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3: Roto-Rooter presents The Raving. Once upon a midnight dreary, while I pondered weak and weary over many a quaint and curious volume of forgotten lore, while I nodded in the hushing, suddenly there came a rushing as of someone slowly flushing water across my chamber floor. Only this and nothing more. Eagerly I wished the morrow. 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I slowed it down and nothing more. 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
12: Some clouds stick around tonight. Temperatures down to 60 by morning, 76 tomorrow. Sunday back to 80 with a little more sunshine. Monday, Tuesday, and Wednesday, sunny skies will climb from the upper 70s Monday into the low to mid-80s Tuesday and Wednesday. From Fox 23, I'm Chief Meteorologist James Adelot for 96.5 KRMG, Tulsa's news, weather, and traffic.
11: Currently partly sunny and 69 degrees in Tulsa. I'm Rodney Lay on 96.5 KRMG, Tulsa's news, weather, and traffic.

0: The attacker, the co-pilot who attacked the captain, he underwent Islamist radical indoctrination.
1: It's not supposed to be a dictatorship, and that's what we, in my opinion, have right now.
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3: 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And so is his very popular countdown. 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
6: All right, thanks, Scott Shannon. Hour 2, Sean Hannity Show on a Friday. Toll-free, it's 800-941-SEAN, if you want to be a part of the program. All right, so we're just 32 short days away from, I think, what is the single most important midterm election in our lifetime. I think there's never been a clearer choice election in our lifetime. We're about to be joined by a DSA guest, and I just want to see what they really believe and try and get to the bottom of it. The fact that Hassan Piker is now saying that Tallarico, he's going to make sure he votes his way. I'm expecting a tape any day that will come out that'll be so damning on Tallarico. It'll be very interesting. The fact that any Democrat would ever, you know, campaign with Hassan Piker, you know, lamenting that Trump is still alive and defending Luigi Mangione. And, you know, if you cared about Medicare fraud, you would kill Rick Scott. And, you know, how many times has he made comments that I view personally as anti-Semitic, blaming Jewish groups for getting him banned from the UK and Israel doesn't have a right to exist? Words that came out of his mouth. Lindsey Graham was an exceptionally demonic entity. Displays the newspaper showing the Twin Towers burning on 9/11. America deserved 9/11. The streets should run red with the blood of capitalists, you know, all comments that he made. And it goes on for on and on, and not loving America. Listen.
7: Hate America so much. We are the bad guys. We are the bad guys.
8: Why do I hate America? Because I recognize accurate history.
7: Oh, God, I hate America so much. God, I hate America so much. Sometimes it's like so stupid, dude. God, I hate America so much.
8: Bro, I hate this country, dude. I hate America so much, dude.
7: Oh, God, I hate America so much. So nasty. So nasty, dude. I hate America so much. I hate coming back. Dude, I hate America, dude.
8: Why do I hate America, by the way? Because of America's continued allegiance with Israel. I hate America so much.
7: Hate America so much. I just, oh God, we're a nation of bloodthirsty monsters. God, I hate America so much sometimes, dude. Oh my God. It's just so nasty. Just a bunch of perverted fascist fat in this country. Just bloodthirsty.
6: There you have it. Anyway, joining us now to discuss debate is Ravi Gupta. He is a former Obama administration official, author of The Invisible List, also worked for David Axelrod and Susan Rice before co-founding Arena, where he has been involved in the training of more than 7,000 Democratic operatives, joins us today to discuss, to debate the midterms, the DSA. We appreciate you coming on the program. I don't think you're a big fan of mine, are you?
9: Well, one thing to clarify, Sean, first of all, thank you for having me on. My dad is a very loyal listener.
6: Thank you.
9: Going back to even when I was a kid,
6: well, that's good for your dad. I wish your dad was on the program because I think we're going to disagree a lot.
9: Well, one thing to clarify is, I'm not a DSA person. I'm actually a huge enemy of the DSA. I've written a lot about why I think Hassan Piker is a terrible influence, on the party. And have been really trying to fight a lot of pitched battles about trying to exorcise him from my side of the aisle. I think he's crazy. I grew up in Staten Island. I think his views on 9/11 and among other things are really dangerous and anti-American. So I think you and I are aligned on that.
6: So then why is every elected senator but for John Fetterman unwilling to take him on? He just went to Washington about a week and a half ago. And he walked away with endorsements. Kirsten Gillibrand, Chuck Schumer promised, pledged $10 million for his campaign in Michigan. But they are unwilling to take on the radicalism that has taken over their party. Now, as left as I thought Obama was and will spread the wealth around, I didn't like Obama's associations with Reverend Wright, G.D. America, or Bill Ayers and Bernadine Dorn. But I don't think I've ever heard him talk like this, but nor am I hearing him condemn it either.
9: Yeah, I think one thing I've seen that gives me a little bit of hope is that once the primaries were over, and you have some of these general election candidates like Roy Cooper or John Ossoff and all that, those people aren't spending any time with Piker talking about Piker. And in the case of Ossoff, for example, when asked about Piker, he condemned him clearly. I wish I saw more clarity from Abdul al-Sayed of Michigan. I think he's spent a lot of time having to distance himself a little bit from Piker, but, you know, I think it's not been...
6: He's actually been lying. He's taken on the AOC playbook, which is, oh, no, that was crazy woke point 1.0, just like Talafrica was, you know, defending for the longest time six genders on biblical grounds, and God is non-binary on biblical grounds, and a welcome mat at the border, and biological men playing women's sports. And now, oh, all of a sudden, well, my math was wrong on the six genders. Oh, I misspoke on that. But he defended it for the longest time. So I think what's happened is there's got to be internal polling showing that Democrats, that messaging, the DSA messaging isn't working. So they're pulling back from it and they're just hiding who they really are. It's not that their hearts have changed or their opinions have changed.
9: Well, I think, you know, I allow for people to change their positions in politics, you know, like J.D.
6: All right. Robbie, come on. I've been at this game too long. I allow for people to evolve and change their positions, too. But when you're defending 2 weeks ago, the position on six genders, God is non-binary, welcome mat at the border, vegan campaign, no oil in an oil state, biological men and women's sports. And then, you know, weeks, you know, 2 weeks, you know, later, you say, you know, I was wrong on that. Cut the crap. That is called an election year conversion. True or false?
9: Well, I think what election year conversions are okay and not. You know, J.D. Vance was calling Trump Hitler. Mike Rogers was saying that January 6th was...
6: That goes back to 2016. Okay, that was a long time ago. But now you want to take it about this. I am saying 3 weeks ago, Talafrico was defending all this. Obviously, the polling shows he can't win if he defends it. So he's changed. So that's an election year conversion. All you want to do is pivot every question I'm asking about your Democratic Party to a Republican. Is James Talarico, is this an election year conversion? Is he being phony? And I'm going to give you a little hint. I would expect a tape coming out in short order that will expose him as doing this only for the election, but I'm really with you guys in real life. So stay, you know, you might want to protect yourself here and your credibility. I'm helping you out because of your father.
9: Sure, directly, I think election year conversions, you know, maybe I'm cynical about politics, but I think people just follow the incentives. And I think, you know, although I hadn't seen Talarico make that statement about six genders in the past 2 weeks, I know, recently, maybe about a year ago or maybe...
6: He was defending it up until 2 weeks ago when he backed off it. And you know, for example, for Hassan Piker to say that it was Abdul al-Sayed that invited him on the campaign trail and he was hanging out with him all the time. Oh, he's just some California podcaster. Isn't that an election year conversion also?
9: Yeah, well, I you and I agree on Abdul al-Sayed for sure. I think one question I have for you is...
6: So if you're in Michigan, if you get a show, you can ask me questions and invite me on as a guest. If you're in Michigan, are you voting for Mike Rogers or Abdul al-Sayed?
9: Well, I think you've got two people flip-flopped on very major issues.
6: I didn't ask you. If you had to pull the lever for one, who would you vote for?
9: I would be voting for Abdul al-Sayed because I think this Iran war is a disaster, as Mike Rogers is flip-flopping too. You know,
6: is the world better and safer without a nuclear-armed Iran for our children and grandchildren?
9: Yeah, I think this war has made them more likely to pursue.
6: I didn't ask you about the war. The world is safer because Donald Trump is preventing Iran from getting a nuclear weapon. That was a good thing for the world, right?
9: No, I think he's made them more likely to have a nuclear weapon, and therefore
6: I think you're nuts. How are they gonna, if they can't enrich uranium, how are they going to build a nuclear weapon?
9: Well, I think right now they've discovered a source of leverage they didn't have before, which is their ability to block the Strait of Hormuz.
6: No, they're not blocking the Strait of Hormuz. We're back to pre-war levels in terms of the oil getting through, starting with the southern lane and a new lane that they opened up. So that's not true.
9: Well, this morning I thought it was about 60% of pre-war levels. And I think one of the reasons why we'd be fairly certain that that impact is hitting us at home is looking at the price of diesel and gas, which...
6: As a former Obama and Axelrod guy, let me ask you this, because the DSA has still on their website, I've been predicting they're going to take it down anytime soon, but they want to eliminate the U.S. Senate. They want to pack the courts. More Democrats are running on that platform than any other. On the DSA agenda, amnesty for illegals, abolish borders, end deportation, abolish ICE. They want to defund the Department of War. They want to eliminate cash bail, abolish prisons, abolish police, public ownership of corporations. They want a wealth tax, and then they want cradle to grave, womb to the tomb, Green New Deal, guaranteed daycare, guaranteed government job, guaranteed government salary, guaranteed government healthy food. Is this stuff you support?
9: No, I think.
6: But that is the power base. If you look at who is now in charge of the Democratic Party, how come no elected Democratic senator will condemn that agenda? And why are they supporting candidates that support it? Why are they giving money to candidates that support it?
9: Well, I think if you look at people like who's in the statewide elected offices in the Democratic Party, it's people like Roy Cooper. You know, it's people like even
6: you can keep mentioning Roy Cooper, Sherrod Brown and John Ossoff all you want. Do you believe they're going to be like John Fetterman and take on the radicals that really control the party? And that would be AOC, the Squad, Pocahontas, Grandpa Bernie, Mamdani. I mean, look at what's happening in New York, Kathy Hochul. Every Democrat bows at the altar of Mamdani and AOC, don't they?
9: I don't think that's true. You know, I don't agree with that. I think, like, you know, that might be a...
6: You don't agree with that? Or you can't... Is Kathy Hochul not kissing Mamdani's ass?
9: Well, she's the governor of New York. She has to work with the mayor of New York. But I think if you look at somebody like Rob Sand running in Iowa, when he's asked about the DSA, he roundly condemns it. When he's asked about Hassan Piker, he condemns it.
6: And do you think if he got to the U.S. Senate, would he join John Fetterman in vocal condemnation of them?
9: I would imagine so. I mean, when he's asked about it, he's very clear.
6: No, they won't. Chuck Schumer hasn't. Hakeem Jeffries hasn't. Only one U.S. senator has done it. And the reason they won't is because they're going to decide, meaning the radical base that controls the entire party now, it's been taken over by the radicals. They're going to vote for whoever they want for chairman. They're going to toe the line and they're going to get in line, or they know they'll be their lives in Washington will be short. They'll be primaried and removed from office.
9: Well, I think the good test here was Hassan Piker, right? When Piker made those ridiculous comments about Jews, with the many, many ridiculous comments, but most recently when he made a very threatening comment about Jews deserving violence. Cory Booker, Hakeem Jeffries, Schumer, Alyssa Slotkin, they all came out and condemned him for it. Why is the
6: Democratic Senatorial Campaign Committee giving this guy tens of millions of dollars?
9: Well, you're talking about Abdul Syed, right? I was talking about Piker.
6: Okay, he's best friends with Piker.
9: Well, I don't see them as best friends, but they're closer than I'd like them to be. And that's one of the reasons why I've been quite critical of Abdul Syed, you know, and I did not back him in the primary.
6: All right, final moments. We'll continue in a moment with Ravi Gupta, former Obama administration official, author of The Invisible List. 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
6: On October 7, 2023, Israeli firefighter Danny faced a nightmare no parent should ever have to endure. As terrorists attacked his community, he and his wife sheltered in their safe room. Only yards away, his daughter and son-in-law, they were trapped inside their home as it burned down during these horrific attacks that day. 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In the midst of this unimaginable grief, Danny stepped forward to help evacuate survivors and care for this shattered community. And today he continues helping rebuilding. 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And each flag planted as part of this powerful movement is honoring a life that was lost. 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
1: You know, it's just very interesting to me because I actually think David Axelrod's a smart guy. I don't think he's dumb. And I think Obama was way more politically skillful than this new cast of characters that we have. And I think there was Bill Clinton, the era of big government is over, end of welfare as we know it. That party is done. It's gone. It is extinct. You know that your party has changed and shifted dramatically, right? The only reason that Republicans even have a shot in this midterm election is because of those nutcases that control your party.
2: Well, I think all the polling seems to suggest that it's the Republicans who are in trouble. I mean, we're talking about races like Texas, where Trump won Texas by 16.
1: And we're talking about just races like Minnesota. And we're talking about Mike Rogers likely winning in Michigan. And we're talking about New Hampshire. Sununu's making a strong play there. So, you know, it works both ways.
2: Well, just today, the Republican main pack just pulled out of North Carolina and are investing in Kansas, you know, which is a district that state that Trump won at 14.
1: Well, you got a lunatic running there that it wants people in Kansas to repent for driving her car. And what's the other thing he's against? I think eating meat or something.
2: What are you talking about, Hamilton?
1: That would be the mega church pastor guy that's running your Democratic candidate.
2: Yeah, I think the fact that all of these races are in play, I think tells us something. Plus, all the public polling we're seeing, even from Fox News, right? Like these polls are telling us a pretty consistent message, which is voters are unhappy with this administration.
1: I've got to run, but listen, I do appreciate your time. Will you please do me a favor? Will you please tell your dad thank you, and that I'm going to tell your dad I have a message for him. I'm going to work with him to try to fix you.
2: Okay, thank you, sir. It's my pleasure, and I really, thank you for welcoming me on your podcast.
1: You're very welcome on my radio show, but it's okay. I do have a lot of jobs. It's easy to get confused. Ravi Gupta, former Obama administration official, author of The Invisible List, 800-941-SEAN. This Friday, you want to be a part of the program.
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4: Crash in the eastbound direction. I do see one police car on the scene of that one right now.
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5: Fox News. I'm Carmen Roberts. As the midterms approach, polls show Americans are upset about fuel prices and help is on the way from the G7.
6: G7 leaders announced, with surging prices threatening economic stability and the well-being of our citizens, it will release 100 million barrels to begin immediately over 4 months, including a front-loaded substantial diesel release within the first 20 days.
5: Fox's Peter Ducey. Tennessee death row inmate Krista Pike is reportedly unconscious and incubated in the hospital after Wednesday's botched execution.
7: She received two doses of the lethal drug called pentobarbital, which witnesses say she was still snoring loudly more than 30 minutes later.
5: Fox's Chandley Painter. The Tennessean reports an emergency court order seeks to preserve all the evidence related to that failed execution. 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
3: In Tulsa, weather sometimes it explodes. Warm sunshine, gusty winds, and then severe storms race across green country. When severe weather warnings are issued, you'll hear the KRMG Storm Center tones. 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For storms and everyday forecasts, depend on 96.5 KRMG, Tulsa's severe weather station.
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3: We'll see quite a few clouds around through the rest of the evening, overnight, tonight, and tomorrow. 60 in the morning, 76. Tomorrow's high, 80 with more sun on Sunday, and then sunny. Monday, Tuesday, Wednesday, we'll climb from the upper 70s Monday into the low to mid-80s Tuesday and Wednesday. From Fox 23, I'm Chief Meteorologist James Edelot for 96.5 KRMG, Tulsa's news, weather, and traffic.
2: Currently, partly cloudy, 69 degrees in Tulsa. I'm Rodney Lay on 96.5 KRMG, Tulsa's news, weather, and traffic.

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1: All right, 25 now till the top of the hour this Friday, 800-941-SEAN is a number. 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So, as I said at the start of the show, I was so mad yesterday. I went on the road with JD. Bad weather came in. Couldn't fly. We were grounded. And there was no place where I could do the radio show. I don't want to be off the air 33 days before an election. And it just is what it is. But I didn't vent too much. I'm grateful to, you know, Linda pulling it together, Mark Simone coming in. I'm very, very grateful. One of the things, Linda, I wanted to talk about. So there was yesterday in the New York Post an article how a NASCAR truck driver has been ordered to pay $850,000 for an affair that she had with a married man that wound up ending his 17-year marriage. Now, this is a pretty interesting law against ruining a marriage. And now Tracy Hughes claims that in the 2024 lawsuit that this liaison, if you will, with her husband that her husband had with Cobb, caused the previously happily married couple to split in 2021. And the 53-year-old veteran racer willfully, intentionally, deliberately seduced, enticed, and alienated the affections of her husband, according to the ex-wife. All right, so I don't usually get into people's personal lives. But you know something? The more I thought about this, I'm like, why shouldn't people that are responsible? I mean, we have pretty much all over the country this thing called no-fault divorce. I guess it would just clog up the whole court system. I guess that's probably the reason. And they come up with no fault divorce, no fault, no fault. I mean, a person could be a drug addict, alcoholic, you know, serial cheater, you know, everything that would ruin a marriage. If you made a checklist, what would destroy somebody's marriage? And I'm like, wow, they're actually holding people accountable for doing that. I wanted to get your thoughts on that.
2: Well, what's your thought on it? You think it's good that she's being taken to the cleaners?
1: Why are you flipping it on me? I have my thoughts, which is why.
2: Well, unlike liberals, I have a little bit of leeway on this show, so I figured I would ask you. I'm curious where, because for you to even bring this up is interesting. So I'm just curious where you stand.
1: What do you mean, unlike liberals? Why? Because I keep my foot on their neck and make them answer my question.
2: Well, you always say the same thing to them. If you want to ask me a question, get your own show. I'll come on as a guest. Yada yada yada. But I happen to work here, so I think I have a little bit of leeway.
1: Okay, so what's your opinion?
2: I'm asking you your opinion. That's why I said that was the whole point of that diatribe, was that I was going to
1: find it. I find it fascinating is the answer. I think that if there is fault, there ought to be accountability. I think it gets very difficult in the court system. And I think the reason that the default laws have gone to no fault is because then the judges don't want to have to sort out the mess and then have to make a decision you know, who caused what problem. So I understand why she's here, but I kind of like the woman.
2: Who is the NASCAR driver?
1: The woman.
2: Okay, I've never heard of her before. Okay, so this woman is a NASCAR driver.
1: She's a NASCAR truck driver. There's a little difference.
2: Okay, and she had an affair with somebody who worked in the pit with her? Is that who it was?
1: No, anyway, so she...
2: No, I'm asking because there's a point.
1: She had a relationship with a married man and a 17-year marriage. All right, race driver Jennifer... I'll say it again. Jennifer Jo Cobb ordered to pay Tracy Hughes damages for her alleged months-long relationship with Hughes' husband.
2: Right. He's a spotter, Clayton Hughes. But what is a spotter in NASCAR?
1: Correct.
2: What does the spotter do? I have no idea. Does it matter?
1: Why is that even relevant?
2: I'm telling you why it's relevant, because people hooking up at work, if they work together, this happens all the time. So if they're going to set a precedent and say, oh, you got busy with your coworker and you ended their marriage, now you're going to be liable to their spouse because you decided to go to the break room and have something other than snacks, if you know what I'm saying. Then, you know, now this is going to be a very different thing because
1: you seem
2: how
1: very
2: many
1: informed
2: people
1: about this.
2: I am very informed about this. I work in a corporate office. Do you know how many people I know that have had affairs in corporate offices against their spouses? Like in her situation, this is her office. So she was with somebody every day working with her on the track. And she's like, huh, you know what? I'm interested in more than his spotting. I may take him up on this. And so that happens. And now the wife gets to sue her because her husband couldn't keep it in his pants. I mean, not for nothing. That sounds like a you problem. You know, if your marriage is tight, your marriage is tight. The one who cheated.
1: You're saying the person that is cheated on is the one that should take responsibility? Am I hearing you right?
2: I'm saying that the one who is cheated on has two options. You can stay with your husband and you can work it out, or you can leave your husband because he's a dirty dog, which obviously most women would choose the latter.
1: What they're saying in North Carolina is if you're the person that destroys the marriage, you're going to be, you can be, and the
2: other
1: person.
2: But she didn't destroy the marriage. The husband destroyed the marriage because she's not even in the marriage.
1: They both
2: she's the
1: did.
2: Side
1: as
2: piece.
1: As far as I'm concerned, they
2: right,
1: both
2: but she's
1: are equally
2: the side piece.
1: Guilty.
2: She didn't take any oath to this woman. She's not married to her.
1: So
2: yeah, I have seen more accountability for Snuggles the dog in Arizona, who didn't even do anything wrong, than I have for 90% of the other crimes that are committed in the United States of America. The idea that this woman is the side piece and she's got to pay off the wife, that's just a bridge too far, in my opinion.
1: I think he's first and foremost more responsible because he made the pledge. I agree with that part completely.
2: Super weird.
1: Yeah, it's just interesting because you don't see this anymore. All right, back to our phones. Let us say hello to Brian is in Alabama. Brian, happy Friday. You're on the Sean Hannity Show.
3: Hello, Sean. It's an honor to be on your show. Hello from Mobile, Alabama.
1: Yes, sir. Glad you called.
3: Trump is getting ready to speak this afternoon.
1: Yeah.
3: And I'm here to support him. I've got my red Make America Great hat again.
1: Are you online yet, or are you online with the people waiting to get into the venue, or where are you?
3: I'm actually having lunch before we go over there, but it's at the campus of University of South Alabama. Go Jaguars!
1: Listen, I got to tell you, I thought he was right on his game last night. I love the fact that the president is fighting hard for the midterms. And if he's willing to go out there and fight hard, I hope all of you will do your part. That's the only thing I can say. He's going to do, 35 cities? And he's going to fight for every congressional seat, every Senate seat. And, you know, if you're looking for perfect, you're not going to find it in any party or any individual. You know, we all fall short of the glory of God. However, it's certainly better than DSA madness. It's better than the squad. It's better than Abdul El-Sayed and Telefrico and all these Democrats that dare not criticize the power base of their party. Anyway, Brian, you have fun today, man. Have a good time. Appreciate you checking in with us. All right, quick break. Right back to our busy phones this Friday, 800-941-SEAN. If you want to be a part of the program, we got a lot more to get to. As we continue today, and we'll get to a lot more of your calls as well. hey, what is your plan when you need to reach your family instantly? What happens if cell towers go down? What happens if power goes out and a cell phone just simply is not an option? You need to get in touch with your loved ones, your kids, your teenagers, maybe aging parents struggling with complicated technology. Maybe they're disabled. 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

0: back to our busy phones. Toll free, it's 800-941-SEAN if you want to be a part of the program. New Jersey, Richard, next. Happy Friday, Richard, on the Sean Hannity Show.
1: Hey, Sean, thanks for having me on the call on your show today. It's a real honor to speak with you. I have a really important topic to discuss with you, and I'm calling today because I believe I have a solution to help all Republican Party candidates across the United States of America with a strategic phrase that can turn the tide of the election.
0: Let's hear it. I'm all ears, sir.
1: All right. So if Republicans go on the offense and change the narrative about what DSA stands for, if Republicans can start rebranding that clever DSA name to what I believe is the real thing going on here is the divided states of America. We have divided states of America candidates, right? And if the media loves DSA, it's a very clever brand, DSAC is a short acronym for Divided States of America Candidates, DSAC. Newt Gingrich, 2 days ago on your show, said, Republicans have to be extra clear, extra loud, extra persistent to get our messages across. And I believe if Americans can ask themselves at the voting booth in November, even Democratic voters, and they ask themselves, do I want to live in the United States of America or the Divided States of America? I think the answer is clear. We want to live in the United States of America. And I think a lot of people have trouble understanding the systems, capitalism, socialism. I'm 45, and I have trouble, even at my age, understanding all the nuances. And the simplest way...
0: Let me help you out, and I'm going to help you out with information. We put prominently on my website, Hannity.com, everything that this radical DSA is in this DSA agenda. We have put up all of the accomplishments that never get covered by the abusively biased, corrupt legacy media mob. And we put that up there. You can download it. You can print it and you could carry it in your pocket. And whoever you talk to, you can literally convince them your vote matters. I'm asking everybody in every state. I don't care if your state is super red. I am saying assume that your vote will determine the outcome of this election. If everybody in this large audience, coast to coast, in all 50 states, on 760 great radio stations, if you all do that, we can change the course of history and shock the world in 32 days. You're going to hear at some point the words Fox News can now project. What will be said after that is up to all of you. And I implore you all to do your part. Pearl is in Brooklyn, New York. Pearl, oh, this is Pearl. Hannah used to be a regular caller to this radio program. God rest her soul. She passed away. She was a Holocaust survivor. And Pearl is her daughter. How are you?
2: I'm fine. It's a pleasure to speak with you this afternoon. I'm very fearful of three things. The midterm elections are very crucial to the state of Israel, not only to Jewish people, but Christians, all races and religions. I'm fearful because more Americans are joining the Democratic Socialist Party. They want to defund support to Israel, and they want to defund military support to Israel without having any knowledge of the history of the Middle East. Israel's the only democratic state in the region and our only ally, and it'll be a disaster. So as a daughter of Holocaust survivors and in memory of my mother, Hannah, I want to urge your listeners to make sure they vote in November and contact their families and friends to let them know how important this is. Those residents who spent winter in Florida or elsewhere need to get an absentee ballot. And I'm not confident that's in that system, but as Netanyahu said at the UN, we have no choice.
0: We have no choice. I will tell you, and I'm going to say this, Pearl, I'm just short on time. I miss your mom, by the way, and I'm so glad you're doing well. This alliance between Donald Trump and Bibi Netanyahu is the most lethal, effective force for Western civilization that we have. And the people of Israel, please vote for Bibi. And the people in this country, give Donald Trump majorities in the House and Senate. Pearl, your mother was a sweetheart to us. We love her. We miss her. And we're so glad you're doing well and hope you'll check in with us often. Pearl, God bless you always.
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0: to another deep red state. I'm Lisa Lacera, Fox News. President Trump in Mobile, Alabama for a campaign rally.
1: When I'm on the ballot, we kill everybody. So just close your eyes and pretend I'm on the ballot. But in a way, I am on the ballot because we have to win. It's the most important midterm election we've ever had.
0: The president said even though he's confident of Republican wins in the state, it's important for people to get out and vote. Meanwhile, several states have made changes to congressional districts in the run-up to the midterm.
2: President Trump drew battle lines, demanding that Texas draw new congressional lines. Florida followed suit with new maps, hoping to score four additional GOP seats. Other Republican-led states like Tennessee, Missouri, and Louisiana raced to craft districts favoring the GOP. Republicans boasted how their maps would bolster their chances. Historically, the president's party loses around 26 seats in the first midterm. Democrats say redistricting was a hedge against the norm.
0: Fox's Chad Pergram on Capitol Hill. The Fly Dubai co-pilot who nearly crashed a flight bound for Israel with more than 180 people on board was barred from flying by his native Oman over concerns he adopted extremist views. He remains in custody. The Justice Department accusing the University of California, Los Angeles School of Law of discriminating against white and Asian students in its admissions process.
3: Assistant Attorney General for the DOJ's Civil Rights Division, Harmeet Dhillon, alleging in a statement the school runs a two-tiered admission system whose academic bar for acceptance shifts up or down depending on the color of your skin. Adding the use of race as a thumb on the scale that helps or disadvantages any student is illegal. UCLA's School of Law pushing back on the allegations, maintaining that students are admitted through a comprehensive, merit-based review process.
0: Fox's Kristen Goodwin. 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
5: Riverside Raceway down on the south end, down around the Creek Turnpike, and it's still slow.
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14: Rolling into the weekend with a few clouds around and temperatures really nice. 60 first thing in the morning, 76 tomorrow. More sunshine Sunday, 80 the high. Upper 70s and low 80s Monday, Tuesday, and Wednesday too. From Fox 23, I'm Chief Meteorologist James Adelot for 96.5 KRMG, Tulsa's news, weather, and traffic.
13: Currently cloudy and 68 degrees in Tulsa. I'm Rod Delay on 96.5 KRMG, Tulsa's news, weather, and traffic.

0: come along.
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4: 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Coming up next, our final news roundup and information overload hour.
6: All right, news roundup, information overload hour. Here's our toll-free telephone number. You want to be a part of the program. So here you have this incident in the sky, and you have this pilot that is being stabbed by the co-pilot. By the way, the Israelis now are in the UAE. They will be doing their own interrogation. I don't know if you've watched, Linda, have you ever watched the show Fauda? And Doron, the main character of that whole series, and there are many great characters in that series. They just came out with season 5. Have you seen the show?
7: No, I mean, I've heard about it from you, but I haven't, no.
6: I'm just telling you, you got to watch it. Season 5 has just been released. It is, I think, the best season so far. It gives you the single most realistic take, and some of these episodes are very, very hard to watch, of what happened in Israel on October the 7th. It is unbelievable heroism at a level you can't even imagine. And anyway, so long story short, it is what it is. And the other show I'd recommend, by the way, is Lioness. I think that's another great show. I don't know if you've had a chance to watch that. They have 3 seasons of that. If you want to do some binge watching, I promise you these are 2 that you're going to love for sure. Anyway, let me play. Prime Minister Netanyahu was on my TV show the night that this incident took place in the skies, and this co-pilot stabbing the pilot, and the brave heroism of this guy that's a plumber. And he said that the co-pilot who tried to hijack the plane underwent Islamic radical indoctrination. He's now updated this, and in fact was suicidal. Listen.
1: Well, this is being investigated now, and as you know, the attacker, the co-pilot who attacked the captain, is now being interrogated. But here's what we do know. First, we know that he underwent Islamist radical indoctrination. That appears to be something we're gathering from the information, his personal information. We also know that after he was subdued, he's lying there now. He's this attacker, and he calls out to the aircrew, kill me, all right? So it's clear he was suicidal. That's not a question. It was clear he was going to down that plane. Oh, it's not clear, but it looks very likely that he was going to down the plane, and with all the passengers in there.
6: It's just disgraceful. Now, when he was on with me the day that this happened, remember it happened in the morning, apparently he acknowledged that it was Israel that gave Great Britain the intel on the terrorist attack in their country, and a day later, they slapped sanctions on Israel. I am telling you, Western Europe is finished. It is done. It is over. They have completely abandoned national security concerns. They are not reliable partners for NATO. They don't want to pay their fair share. They have adopted radical socialism, climate alarmism to the tune of trillions and trillions of dollars. But the worst part is they've had unfettered illegal immigration, i.e. like Joe, Kamala, and Mayorkas. They have adopted that without assimilation, resulting in 100 Sharia courts in Great Britain, no-go zones in Europe and other parts of Western Europe. They didn't have the moral clarity to stand with Israel and the U.S. to prevent Iran from getting nuclear weapons, which is insane. So it's getting very, very, we now have a clear demarcation. We have 2 leaders on the world stage that have moral clarity, Prime Minister Netanyahu and our President Donald J. Trump. And they saved the world and will never get credit, I don't think, for the great impact and magnitude that they've had. Anyway, here is Bibi on my show from this week.
1: Look, you talked about this thing in Britain. you want to hear how absurd things are there and how far the anti-Israel propaganda has gone. We gave the Brits the intel that there was going to be an attack, and it's an Iranian-sponsored attack. And pretty much the next day, they slapped sanctions on us, You know, so it's wild. I mean, the caving in, the collapse before the Islamist Marxist alliance is very dangerous for the future of the West. I think many in America recognize it. President Trump recognizes it. Israel recognizes it. And we're willing to act when necessary, as was done today, obviously, by a brave Israeli passenger and his colleagues.
6: I mean, pretty remarkable, pretty unbelievable. Anyway, Congressman, great to have you back. Congressman Randy Fine, my free state of Florida, sir. How are you?
0: I'm doing great, Sean. Thanks for having me, and thanks for waving the flag and sounding the charge and the alarm on these issues.
6: All right, so President Trump did what Washington pretends is impossible, and he stopped the bleeding. He canceled nearly $1 billion in unspent funding for illegal aliens. I interviewed Vice President J.D. Vance. He's been working with Dr. Mehmet Oz on this issue of waste, fraud, abuse, corruption, etc. And they're finding it's not millions, but hundreds of billions of dollars that's being wasted by this government. And it doesn't seem to be any appetite at all on the left to get this under control.
0: Well, I think it's that not only is there no appetite, they want it, because I think that's how they get these people into the country. And it's how they cheat in our elections. Look, President Trump did more than stop almost $1 billion in spending. He stopped $1 billion in borrowing money from our kids and grandkids to give to illegal immigrants. Think about that. People used to come here because they wanted freedom and opportunity. Now they're coming here just to see how much free stuff they can get. It will bankrupt our country, and it will destroy the fabric of what it means to be an American if we don't stop it. And I appreciate everything President Trump is doing.
6: Well, I do too. And I think what he's doing is critical. It's vital. It's important. And I'd like to see this work continue. I'm telling this radio audience, I'm telling my TV show audience, I'm telling my podcast audience all the same thing, that this is not your mom and your grandma's Democratic Party. Their stated agenda is to shred our Constitution, destroy our way of life, and basically create a cradle to grave, womb to the tomb, socialist slash communist slash statist utopia, which always ends in unfulfilled promises, failure, and more poverty. And freedom and liberty are on the ballot this year. The Constitution's on the ballot this year.
0: I think it goes further. I think America is on the ballot this year. 20 to 30 years ago, Democrats may have had a different vision of a successful America, but they believed in a successful America. So many of these Democrats running this year think America is evil. They hate America. They want to destroy America. If you think Ilhan Omar and Rashida Tlaib and Zohran Mamdani and Abdul El Sayed want some kind of successful America, you're out of our mind. And that's what's on the ballot. Will we continue to have this great country we've had for 250 years, or will we let these people who hate it destroy it? That's why people have got to get out and vote.
6: They've got to get out and vote. How do you feel about 32 days from now? Because 32 nights from tonight, it'll be election day in America. And we're going to, at some point, either that night or early that next morning, maybe the next day, I don't know. You never know with California, right? Fox News can now project. And I'm asking people, what do they want to hear after those words? We can hear that Fox News can project that Republicans will maintain their majority in the House and in the Senate, or that the Democratic Radical Socialists have taken over one or both houses.
0: Well, I think what we hear is entirely up to us. This election is going to turn out based on who votes. And I experienced this 18 months ago in my special election, which was the first sign of what was coming. Democrats hate Donald Trump so much, they will crawl over broken glass with acid raining on them to vote. The question is, will our side turn out? And we have done some extraordinary things, from sealing the border to going after this fraud to ending so many forms of taxes. And I understand that people still have some frustrations, but Democrats will roll everything nothing back that we have done that is good. And they're crazier now than they were 2 years ago. So what will happen in 32 days is up to us. If we vote, we will win. And that's why everyone's got to get out and do it.
6: I totally agree. I hope they do. How do you feel about the I'm telling people, don't even take Florida for granted. This is the first year in a long time that you don't have either Governor DeSantis or Donald Trump on the ballot. And we've got to elect Byron Donalds. We've got to elect James Admire. We've got to elect Ashley Moody. We got to elect people like you and other Republicans in these House seats. We can't take any of it for granted. We have an opportunity now to pick up 4 seats in this free state of Florida. I'm hoping people get out and vote.
0: You know, Sean, the interesting thing in my polling, the most interesting thing, is the people who are most committed to voting in this election, the way you're talking about, are the people who got to Florida in the last 5 years. You know why? They came here from one of these crazy blue states, and they don't want Florida to end up like them. It's the people who've been here 20 years or longer who may have forgotten how good we have it here. We don't want another Andrew Gillum potentially getting elected in Florida. And make no mistake, she's not running for governor, but Angie Nixon is worse than Andrew Gillum was. And so we've got to remember, we've got a great thing going in Florida, but it can all go away overnight if we elect the wrong people. And again, that's
6: it's Florida, it's Texas, it's South Carolina, it's Ohio, it's Michigan, it's Iowa, it's Alaska, it's New Hampshire, it's Maine, it's North Carolina and Georgia. It's all over the country. And, you know, in the end, you get the government you deserve. And I don't want this great progress to stop. Anyway, Randy Fine, Congressman, great state of Florida. Thank you, sir.
0: Thank you. Thanks for having me.
6: All right. 800-941-SHAWN this Friday if you want to be a part of the program. You know, Ronald Reagan once famously said, inflation is as violent as a mugger, as frightening as an armed robber, as deadly as a hitman. You got to always listen to Reagan. A lot of wisdom in Ronald Reagan, I'll tell you that. Inflation on your money, the impact it can have sometimes is great. Granted, it's down considerably from the Biden years, but we could still get it a little bit lower. But you also need to factor in, okay, you don't know what the economy is going to be like when you finally retire, and the impact things like that can have on your retirement savings, the quality of life in your retirement. Now, one way you can learn how to protect your savings, hedge your money against inflation. 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

0: Yes.
1: And everyone feel included. Really, it's like, I have a Nation's fans. I want to let her know that our government hears her.
0: Yes.
1: Can I count on you to support her? And
0: always.
1: She's not able to participate in her sports.
0: Yes. The way I fought for trans kids in the legislature is how I will fight for the U.S. Senate. Uh-huh. And my position hasn't changed. Uh-huh. I still think these should be local decisions, sport by sport, athlete by athlete. And I think I have the most inclusive policy of any candidate who's running. So
1: I agree. So
0: I know things are getting clipped and stuff, but my views, my position hasn't changed, and I'm gonna have your loved ones back. Okay.
1: Well, thank you so much.
0: Thank you. God bless you. God bless you.
2: All right. So now remember, this was always his position, and he was saying so from the pulpit and in churches, et cetera, et cetera. But only, a couple of weeks ago, he backed off that position when he said this.
3: You saw it in the anti-LGBTQ legislation, including the bill that would have denied gender-affirming health care to trans children. And then, of course, infamously, we saw it last session with the most extreme abortion ban in the country. All of these

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1: Al Saeed, tons of posts. So you see all of these posts by Democrats, and you see no Republicans to combat these posts. So today, Chris Van Hollen talked about how Republicans killed the subsidies and how Maryland's premiums have gone up. And, you know, then you had another congressperson say the Republicans left, they don't care about affordability. So all of these things, plus Al Saeed, who is constantly on X, and you see no Republican presence at all to really combat any of these things. And if you're a person who doesn't know what's going on and you're seeing this, you're thinking Republicans are horrible, like they always try to make people think. But you may just say, I'm just going to vote Democrat because these Republicans are horrible. So I don't understand that, you know, the lack of presence from Republicans. They should be on combating these things. They should be talking about how the Democrats killed the affordability bill in the Senate. They should be talking about how.
2: You know what the worst part of what you're saying is? You're right. They've got to fight back on social media as hard as the Democrats do, because a lot of that propaganda gets through. Julie, I'm just out of time. Please forgive me. I hope you and your family have a great weekend. Quick break, right back. We'll continue. We'll get to more of your calls coming up straight ahead. This Friday, 800-941-SHAWN is our number.
3: 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After a cooler weekend, we'll see slightly warmer temperatures in the next week.
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6: 5:00 News, I'm Tom Brigati. President Trump tonight speaking to a crowd of supporters in Mobile, Alabama, after visiting traditional red states, Texas and Oklahoma Thursday.
7: In the case of Oklahoma and Alabama, I'm here to say hello, I love you, and I'm coming really as a sign of respect.
6: The president will campaign in 17 states in an attempt to shore up Republican turnout for the midterms. Thousands of arrests in France as students protest the nation's school system. Fox's Stephanie Bennett.
8: Chaos erupting across France. Teenage protesters take to the streets, demanding major changes to the education system. Riot police use tear gas to control crowds as protesters throw firecrackers towards officers.
6: The students are demanding improvements to rundown buildings and overcrowded classrooms. 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
7: Some clouds stick around tonight. Temperatures down to 60 by morning, 76 tomorrow. Sunday back to 80 with a little more sunshine. Monday, Tuesday, and Wednesday, sunny skies will climb from the upper 70s Monday into the low to mid-80s Tuesday and Wednesday. From Fox 23, I'm Chief Meteorologist James Adelot for 96.5 KRMG, Tulsa's news, weather, and traffic.
1: Partly cloudy and 67 degrees in Tulsa. I'm Rodney Leia, 96.5 KRMG, Tulsa's news, weather, and traffic.

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1: All right, 25 now till the top of the hour, 800-941-SEAN, if you want to be a part of the program. Pretty frightening, the hijacked Israeli-bound flight, this Dubai plane, Fly Dubai plane, was 40 seconds away from crashing, according to the New York Post today. Flight data showing that Fly Dubai, the jet headed to Tel Aviv, you know, first they said 18,000, now they're saying 14,000 feet in 40 seconds. As the co-pilot, the Omani national, stabbed the pilot in what Israel declared now a terrorist hijacking. They believe there's some Iranian involvement in this, and we'll get to the bottom of that hopefully sooner than later. But it tells you that Israel is always under a constant threat. There would have been 170 souls aboard that were murdered that day. It came that close to being, you know, a 9/11, another October 7th, in the sense that, you know, a mass terror attack. And we saw, we're nearly at the third anniversary of October 7th, the equivalent of 40,000 Americans, when you compare our population size versus theirs, murdered in a day. Never mind the kidnapping, the beheadings, the torture, the rape, the even children being murdered. And Israel has been in a fight for their survival, almost their entire existence. And that fight for survival continues today. That's why we are proud of our partnership with the International Fellowship of Christians and Jews. They're on the ground. They're providing all of the food and water and clothing and shelter and necessities. They're helping the elderly out with their mobile medical clinics. They're doing life-saving work, providing all of this, but they can't do it without your help. And by the way, on this sad anniversary that's coming up, the third one, churches, synagogues, universities, communities are helping out the IFCJ. They're helping out financially. They're planting Israeli flags, you know, telling Israel, no, we stand with you against radical Islamists. 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And by the way, whatever you can donate, they need it to provide this humanitarian assistance. They have their website. It's joinfof.org. That's joinfof.org today. And I think I'm the biggest hockey fan on this team, Team Hannity here. I guess Jason, I mean, you're a Rangers fan, right, Jason? I think Jason's a Rangers fan.
2: Unfortunately, yes.
1: Well, I mean, it was pretty cool. Igor, what is his name?
2: Shesterkin.
1: Your goalie, who's a very good goalie, by the way. I like Igor is, you know, top notch. He's a really great goalie. He scored the first goal of a goalie in franchise history. It was an empty net goal. They were playing, I think, Tampa Bay, and I thought that was pretty cool. So congratulations on that.
2: Yeah, they've been trying to have him score a goal for years.
1: Oh, so you mean that? But this has been an attempt by.
2: Oh yeah. Even in playoff games when they've had leads, they've tried to get him to score goals.
1: You have if my Panthers stay healthy, you've got no shot. You know that, right?
2: Well, don't even start, you smarmy little. Look, the
1: smarmy,
2: Rangers are they're
1: what?
2: Terrible. The Rangers are rebuilding.
1: When did they last won a Stanley Cup?
2: 94.
1: Okay, there you go.
2: They were in there in 2014, lost to the Kings in five games.
1: Gavin Newsom using the open of his podcast to sign a bill forcing companies to dig for slavery ties and then to make it public.
3: Bill in front of me that I'm signing quite literally right now. This is a bill that requires large companies that operated before 1965 to search their records for ties to slavery. Accountability, as Brian said, starts with the truth. And that's what the two of us get into, what repair actually looks like.
1: Okay. And then he's signing, I guess, Muslim holidays, his days off for the people in California. But anyway, here's the problem. I would have no problem with any of this, to be very blunt with you. If he had water in fire hydrants for predictable wildfires and Santa Ana winds.
4: Wait, you have no problem with him going through the private records of private businesses for people that never owned a slave and then would be
1: forced? For a woke, if he would be barely competent as a governor. First of all, he doesn't show up as governor.
4: No, but I'm saying you just said I have no problem with this.
1: I would have less of a problem with him and the holidays he's designating. He's a no-show governor, the highest income, the highest sales, the highest gas taxes, the biggest deficits. Now we discovered the greatest amount of fraud of any state in the country, and a lot of this fraud going to illegal immigrants. The guy is too busy as a world traveler, Trump stalker, Hannity stalker, fake book author, podcaster to do anything, you know, worthwhile for a state, like put water in reservoirs and water in fire hydrants, or create law and order and safety and security, or stop the largest poverty rate in the country and the largest homelessness rate in the country. I mean, he's just not competent. And this is the stuff that he focuses his attention on. He doesn't know how to govern. Now, he has this new grand strategy. He's going to copy Bill Clinton to make his way to the White House. The problem is he's got a record. Bill Clinton had a record. He was a Southern governor that governed relatively, especially compared to this new Democratic Party, conservatively. Did you see the story about Sharon Stone and Michelle Obama?
4: I did not.
1: You didn't?
4: No.
1: If men got pregnant, you could get an abortion from a vending machine. And Michelle Obama, ha, ha, ha, ha, there would be the birth Olympics. That sounds like a lot of, you know, toxic femininity to me.
4: Yeah, I mean, they're just man-bashing, man-hating.
1: Man-bashing?
4: Disgusting.
1: You're man-bashing.
4: Man-bashing. They really, I mean, the first of all, the obsession with abortion is very strange from the left, whether we're talking about Moore Healy in Massachusetts or these people that go out and they want to arrest the grandmas that are saying, hey, we can find you a different way. And then they put them in jail for 5 years because they want to tell people not to kill their children. And now that we have people that want to kill their children at 9 months and they want to celebrate and say, oh, well, if a man wanted an abortion, I actually am so sick of feminists and constantly just stop talking about the fact that you're a woman. Do something different. Like, I don't know, be worthy. Try a meritocracy. I hear that that should catch on at some point. I'm so tired of the ideological crap and that I should have this because I'm this. No, you shouldn't. You should get something because you work hard and you should stop killing babies. How about that?
1: The idea that there are more people that are outraged over abortion up until the moment of birth is mind-numbing
4: to me. It's sick. I feel the same. It's shocking.
1: It's not even a questionable issue of science. The Democrats that love to say, follow the science, follow the science. Are you following this case of this gang rape allegation, this legal fight that's going on with the, quote, Cornell 7 is how they've been?
4: Yeah.
1: All right, so, you know, these allegations of a drug-fueled gang rape at Cornell University, Ivy League institution, a fraternity house, has now captured the nation's attention since the case exploded into public view last month. Anyway, the public fury has only grown as new and at times conflicting details emerged in the weeks since, with all the involved parties vying to control the, you know, the narrative in this case. And the Cornell case raises questions that go way beyond the alleged sexual assault itself, says one person. But the claims are sickening, and it's made against seven then members of this fraternity. And the New York District Attorney, Letitia James, has now been tasked to look into this, and campus police have been forced to defend their actions in the aftermath of this. Now, this 20-year-old junior at the Ivy League school said a night out partying turned ugly after she arrived at the frat house, and a brother that she was crushing on, and I'm using their words, by the way, in the New York Post today, propositioned her for a threesome. Quote, in her drunken state, Doe was incapable of consenting to this proposition, the suit states. He and a fellow, quote, I guess, frat brother, pressured her into snorting ketamine, is the allegation, a powerful tranquilizer she'd never tried before. Again, this goes both ways. Soon after, both men began engaging in sexual acts with her, and the night devolved even further as more fraternity members went into that room snorting lines of ketamine off her body and having sex acts with this woman, unbeknownst at the time. Anyway, a call had allegedly been sent out to fraternity Snapchat group declaring that this was available to people that wanted to go participate. So we didn't know that at the time. Anyway, the ordeal began at 1:40 a.m., didn't end until 6 a.m. And with the encouragement of her friend, she reported the incident to campus police, claimed that her attackers were merely suspended before being allowed to mitigate their conduct by submitting essays. And then the claims now sparked a national outrage, with critics demanding to know why the fraternity brothers weren't charged with any crimes. All right, now, facing fierce backlash, the DA attempted to explain why his office didn't pursue the charges at the time, claiming that all he had received was a signed statement submitted by campus police that did not allege that she was drugged against her will and gang raped, and that, on the contrary, Jane Doe's statement described her participation in drug use and sexual conduct as, quote, voluntary. Quote, I tried to pass out. And then he released excerpts from that statement, which seemed to depict the individual as, quote, willingly participating, if drunkenly so, agreeing to have this threesome. At that point, guys stopped the threesome with her, as far as she can remember, while also announcing that his office was reopening an investigation into this. So there's, you know, even people, I just don't know. I mean, after living through the whole Duke LaCrosse case, it gets to be very numbing, and, you know, people rush to judgment. I'm not going to rush to judgment here, but if somebody's first statement is, I participated willingly, I don't know how you overcome that and get charges that ultimately will stick if later you change your mind. If that makes sense, I don't know. And why didn't a lot of this information come out at the time? Now, anyway, I had become extremely uncomfortable with how this was turning out. My thought was, if I do the ketamine again, maybe I will pass out. My thought was, if I had passed out, these men had sex with me and they could be charged with rape. Then a bombshell dropped Wednesday in the form of a transcript from Doe's interview with the campus police at the time of the event, when she reportedly told authorities, I can say with 100% confidence that I was raped. It was coercion, read another line. And anyway, she made these blunt statements when she met with the campus police and Title IX investigators to discuss the incident. It was a conversation that sprawled across 120 pages, condensed the next day to a 6-page document that the DA apparently saw, in which Doe signed after saying she felt very confident about this. And it remains unclear why the assertion that she was sure she had been raped during the interview did not appear in the statement included in the police report. So I'm going to be very blunt. I don't know. I mean, do you have thoughts on this? Because it's very interesting. When Sonny Houston and Clay Travis agree, I always pay attention. Houston actually defended the fraternity brothers, and she's a former sex crimes prosecutor, and she's arguing that under New York state law, the girl consented, and that the media is reporting the story inaccurately, and I think they're reporting it unfairly, and that the pictures of these young men who have not been charged have been adjudicated and being plastered all over the internet. Clay Travis agrees with everything Sonny Houston says. And anyway, it's interesting. But on Wednesday, Houston, you know, they're agreeing on all this. I just don't know.
4: In the 30 seconds we have left in this last half hour of the show. The fact that she texted the kid after the fact and said she'd like to do it again, a little bit less ketamine and less guys, and how much fun she had and that she liked him, that is not consistent with someone who's been raped.
1: It is not. And that's where I think the difficulty in charging, which is why the charges, I don't think, were brought in the first place.
4: And I'll tell you another thing. AOC and all of these other women that are coming out and saying they stand with her as a survivor, not knowing all the facts, you should shut your mouth. It's an ongoing investigation. It's now a case. You are an elected representative and you don't know anything about it. Keep your mouth shut and don't publicly judge and jury them.
1: The only thing I will say, and this goes for kids in college in general, they spend all this time, they're not studying, and they're getting in trouble, and drinking and drugs and partying and sex is too big a part of the curriculum. And there's less focus on, you know, career, finding their purpose in life, et cetera. And it's just sad, because I think colleges are doing a great disservice to our kids. That's a general statement, not specific to this case. Listen, earlier in the program, we were talking about Incogni. Now, I told you the story about Batavia, Illinois. 2:40 in the morning, woman sees a flashlight, a shadow outside her window. That's scary. Police investigate. They find the man in her backyard, a registered sex offender. and a military court convicted him in 2024. He'd taken a sailor's key card, let himself into her bedroom, watched her sleep. Pretty creepy. He never met the woman in Batavia. He just happens to see this woman on social media. Okay, well, guess what? He researched her, and it's very easy to get somebody's home. Every bit of information on an individual, meaning all of you out there, your information is for sale by data brokers and these people search sites. 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
17: Storms love Oklahoma almost as much as we love tracking them. When thunder rolls, we're already on it, keeping Tulsa safe and informed.
18: This intense electrical storm traveling toward Green Country has already caused damage.
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0: right, that's going to wrap things up for today. We've got a great Hannity tonight. Set your DVR, 9 Eastern on the Fox News Channel. Wow, a one-point race in Minnesota for the U.S. Senate? Wow. Anyway, Michelle Tafoya, who has closed the gap there, will join us. Mike Rogers is going up against Abdul El Sayed. He will join us. We'll look at the polls with Mark Penn and Robert Kahaly. We have Senator Tim Scott, the head of the National Republican Senate Committee. Also, Congresswoman Anna Paulina Luna, and much more. Set your DVR, Hannity tonight, 32 days till Election Day. We'll see you tonight. Have a great weekend. Back here on Monday. Thank you for making this show possible.
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7: To where he first drew a big crowd. I'm Lisa Lucera, Fox News. President Trump in Mobile, Alabama this evening.
8: You know, sometimes even though you don't have to come here, you got to pay respect to the people that have loved you right from the beginning.
7: Even though the state is solidly red, the president urged people to get out and vote.
8: On election night, Alabama is going to prove that America does not belong to those who hate it. America belongs to the people who love it.
7: During the midterm convention, the president said he'll be holding several rallies every week in the lead up to the midterms. Yesterday, he was in Texas and Oklahoma. The co-pilot who tried to crash the Fly Dubai jet bound for Israel this week was barred from flying by his native Oman over concerns he adopted extremist views.
9: Fly Dubai reportedly failed to check with Oman Air before hiring the co-pilot, now accused of stabbing the pilot. The captain still managed to open the cockpit door, allowing others to land the plane.
7: Fox's Mike Emanuel. The UAE has canceled all flights to Israel as the investigation continues. New York Governor Kathy Hochul has appointed Attorney General Letitia James as a special prosecutor to determine if there will be charges in the Cornell University rape allegations.
10: This after a woman identified in court papers as Jane Doe recently filed a lawsuit claiming in 2024 she was drunk and drugged when 7 members of the Chi Phi fraternity raped her at their frat house. At the time of the alleged incident, she gave a detailed statement to Cornell University police over 2 days of interviews. New reports say it included she was raped, but the full statement may not have been passed on to the district attorney.
7: Fox's Eric Shawn, a lawyer for one of the accused men, has filed documents from the school's investigation in a lawsuit that seeks to overturn the university's punishment against him and remove it from his academic record. 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
14: Roto-Rooter presents The Raving. Once upon a midnight dreary, while I pondered weak and weary over many a quaint and curious volume of forgotten lore, while I nodded in the hushing, suddenly there came a rushing as of someone slowly flushing water across my chamber floor. Only this and nothing more. Eagerly I wished the morrow, vainly I had sought to borrow plungers to relieve my sorrow, mops to dry the soggy floor. I slowed it down and nothing more. Ankle deep in water standing long, I stood there wheezing, panting, weeping, cursing curses that no mortal ever cursed before. As the mess was slow subsiding, my thoughts were strong to go a-riding, to dry my troubled clothes, perhaps to find a liquor store. I jumped astride my motor scooter, a big black bird screamed, Roto-Rooter!
15: And away go troubles down the drain.
14: Ah, yes, Roto-Rooter, why didn't I think of that before? Them or comfort nevermore. Thank you.
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17: We'll see quite a few clouds around through the rest of the evening, overnight, tonight, and tomorrow. 60 in the morning, 76. Tomorrow's high, 80 with more sun on Sunday, and then sunny. Monday, Tuesday, Wednesday, we'll climb from the upper 70s Monday into the low to mid 80s Tuesday and Wednesday. From Fox 23, I'm Chief Meteorologist James Adelot for 96.5 KRMG, Tulsa's news, weather, and traffic.
16: Currently mostly cloudy and 68 degrees in Tulsa. I'm Rodney Lay on 96.5 KRMG, Tulsa's news, weather, and traffic.
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23: All right, let's do it. The Markley, Van Camp, and Robbins Show. Jamie Markley, David Van Camp. Scott Robbins off today. Is this like a mental health day or something like that?
24: On the ground. This should do it. Got him. The Padres just really dominated the Cubs in these two games to sweep this wild card series and advance to play the Brewers.
25: Gosh dang it.
23: Scott will be okay. He's going to be back tomorrow.
26: No, he's actually going to come back as an award-winning talk radio host.
23: This is true. That's why he's really off today. He's winning a big award.
26: Yes,
23: more
26: he is.
23: On that a little bit later. And, oh, I can't spoil anything. It'll be fun.
26: Okay.
23: I'll just leave it at that. Okay, let's start with, what could have been a different kind of 9/11 yesterday.
26: Well, yeah, it could have been. Israeli Prime Minister Benjamin Netanyahu, he was on Fox and Friends this morning to talk about the attempted hijacking of that flight heading into Tel Aviv, the co-pilot, if you missed it somehow, attacked the captain and tried to crash the plane, but was subdued by passengers and crew. Don't know if he was just going to try to take the plane down. It does seem like if you are a pilot who's worked for this airline for like 9 months or whatever,
0: yeah,
26: you were prepared to fly that into something.
0: Exactly.
26: That's the assumption, at least right now. Mm-hmm. So here is what Netanyahu said. Apparently there's been some interrogation, which I can't imagine would be a very fun process because you got to deal with the Saudis and the Israelis. That's probably a rough interrogation room.
0: Better believe it. Yes.
1: First, we know that he underwent Islamist radical indoctrination. That appears to be something we're gathering from the information, his personal information. We also know that after he was subdued, you know, that this guy was the Israeli plumber, this hero who, you know, broke into the cockpit and he yanks him away from the instruments. He wasn't sitting in the pilot seat. He was not in his seat or the captain's seat. He was in the center trying to jam the instruments. So he yanks him away and they subdue him. They subdued him, by the way, just to understand this. They had to tie his hands. So they used the cord of the earphones in the cockpit. I mean, talk wow. about improvisation. Then they finally got these plastic, whatever you call it, you know, cuffs that they have.
5: Ties.
1: But and then he's lying there now. He's
0: I like the way he comes in there, ties.
26: Yeah.
0: He's helping.
26: Brian Kilmeade. He's like, hey, look, English isn't his first language, sure. right? So he's zip ties.
0: There you go. The fact that the headphone wire held.
26: Right.
0: This is also something. It's wild. And you also heard it was a chokehold he put the guy yeah. in. And it drug him out of there. It's
1: but
0: crazy.
1: And then he's lying there now. He's this attacker. And he calls out to the air crew, kill me. Kill me. All right. So it's clear he was suicidal. That's not a question. It was clear he was going to down that plane. Oh, it's not clear, but it looks very likely that he was going to down the plane. And with all the passengers in there. And if you couple that with the what I just told you about the Islamist tendencies that radicalization that are found in his background, I think that's that'll give us a pretty good clue. But again, I don't make final conclusions yet, but that's the indications we have now.
0: Yeah, and it's a different way of looking at what a lot of people think of as suicidal.
26: Mm-hmm.
0: I would imagine most people think of it as they just want their life to end.
26: Right. They're depressed and they don't see a way out. They're crushed by the weight of the world or whatever's going on in their lives. Yeah.
0: Exactly. This is a different kind of suicide.
26: Oh, no. This is...
0: Where you're going to be rewarded.
26: Yeah. This is suicide for God. This is exactly. sacrificing yourself for God.
0: Yes. Which is what so many people just cannot come to terms with. They can't even imagine it. But that's one of the reasons why when you look at Iran's leadership, you're like, none of the things they do make sense. Well, they're operating on a different level.
26: Right.
0: I'm not saying that's a better level for those that will take random words. Well, you're saying it's better? Of course not.
26: Right.
0: No, it's insane to me.
26: Well, martyrdom hits differently in Islam for sure because, you know, Christian martyrs, it's like, well, they died because they wouldn't renounce their faith or they were trying to preach the gospel.
0: Yes.
26: Islamic martyrs, well, they go and blow people up.
0: Yep. They go jihadi. So, yeah, that is wild. The other big story out there is this botched execution in Tennessee.
26: Dude, this is crazy.
0: Oh, my goodness.
26: So, Krista Gayle Pike, she was set to be put to death in Tennessee, made a lot of news because they're saying the first female to be put to death in Tennessee in 200 years.
0: Yes, glass ceiling.
26: She tortured and murdered a classmate in 1995.
0: Oh, and terribly.
26: Yes. It kept a piece of her skull as a trophy. However, the lethal injection attempt failed twice, and she wound up being taken to the hospital. I mean, this lady is, like, gasping for the better part of an hour in the execution chamber because, look, I am not anti-death penalty at all.
0: Right.
26: But, man, the lethal injection thing is like trying to medicalize an act of violence. It's trying to make people feel better or say that's more humane or something. It's not, man. Between the boycotts on the part of the pharmaceutical companies mm-hmm. that make it so difficult to get these drugs. I mean, don't get me wrong. A lot of these pharma companies will send it to, you know, countries who want to execute depressed people. oh, yeah. like Canada or whatever. Yes. But yeah, when it comes to putting down murderers and monsters, no, we won't do that. So that's one of the issues that lethal injection states have faced. And it does have the highest failure rate of all execution methods.
4: Well, her legal team requested that an all-female lethal injection team or be killed by firing squad or hanging.
26: Yeah.
4: Oh, no, we'll do the injection. And it fails.
26: Yes.
4: Oh, my goodness.
26: And this lady, like we were talking about before the show, I'm not going to, you know, lose any sleep over her feeling pain because of what she did. But at the same time, that is torture. That's not execution.
4: Well, no. I mean, what it does is bring on the very thing they don't want to have happen.
26: Yeah.
4: Which is wild. So this is one of the witnesses?
26: A few of the reporters who were there to cover the event, yeah.
4: Okay, all right.
5: Krista Pike was still breathing. They did two separate rounds of pentobarbital, which I've never seen before. The protocol does say that they should do a second round if the person is still alive. Basically, all I have to say is they went through two rounds and she was still breathing at the end. It was very ragged. She lifted her head up and was looking around at one point.
6: We have a lot of questions, and the Department of Correction has a lot of answers that it needs to provide to the public about what happened here. Why was it that by the time the blinds went down for the second time at 8:05, she was still breathing, and her breathing at points was very rhythmic. Now, at times it appeared labored. She was snoring at times, but she was still breathing.
20: Nothing about today was normal, typical at all.
0: Yeah. No. There was another report. This was from Steve Harrigan on Fox. I don't know if you heard this part or
9: Nashville,
0: not.
9: Nashville, Krista Pike was supposed to be killed, the first woman to be executed in Tennessee in more than 200 years. She was given initially a lethal dose of pentobarbital. The curtains were drawn, and she was heard to say her arm was burning. It felt like her arm was going to burst. They gave her a second dose.
4: Wow. Yeah.
26: Yeah.
4: That's not the first botched execution in Tennessee.
26: No, in recent memory, the doctor that was
4: earlier
26: overseeing
4: this year.
26: Couldn't find a vein in one of them. And that protocol is, you can't find a vein, then it's not, you know, whatever, quote unquote, humane execution, which does sort of seem like an oxymoron.
4: I know.
26: Yeah. But I understand what they mean by it. But yeah. It's bonkers that this happens so often with this execution method.
4: Well, dude, this is like execution by cartel.
26: Yes.
4: It's like, yeah, we're going to torture him first, and then we're going to kill him. Oh, my gosh.
26: Yeah, bullet right to the head, man.
4: I know.
26: It's 55 grains of justice, okay?
4: But it's more violent than just giving someone a shot.
26: It's all violence. Death is violence.
4: Of course.
26: And you know, I mentioned this before. The guy, and I can't remember his name now, the guy who shot Larry Flint, he also was a serial killer trying to start a race war. He was put to death in 2013, and I was still in Missouri at that time, and he was being held in southeast Missouri. And I had been talking to a reporter who had covered many of these things, many executions in his career. And the line that he gave me always stuck with me about lethal injection, which is what he said. It was, lethal injection is a mercy only to the executioner. Basically,
4: wow, that's true.
26: Sanitizes it. And I don't know if he came up with that originally, but that stuck with me because it sort of sanitizes it for everybody else to try to cover up for what it actually is, which is the death penalty. And I'm not against the death penalty at all.
4: Oh.
26: But let's acknowledge that it's a violent process and not put people through this.
4: Oh, if I was sitting there and they're saying, how do you want to go? It would be firing squad.
26: Absolutely.
4: And you're just done. I don't know. I don't know if they could botch that. Well, just miss. Got your shoulder.
26: Right. Look, keep trying.
4: Keep go.
26: I know you've got that 30-round mag. Come on.
4: Meanwhile, speaking of violence, if you're heading up to the Secretary of War, Pete Hegseth,
26: mm-hmm.
4: you're going to be talking somewhat about violence and having people ready to defend the country.
26: Mm-hmm.
4: Oh, my gosh. Did he rub so many people wrong yesterday? Talking about this, we're done with being woke.
26: Yeah.
4: This was his State of the Force address. at the Marine Corps base, Quantico, in Virginia. Mm-hmm. And we'll get into some of the things that he's talking about doing as far as overhauling the military and how we have to be ready when it comes to technology and so many different things. We can get into it later. But what's getting a lot of attention is something he's brought up before, but put it this way.
3: Recruiting for every branch has been record-setting ever since President Trump won in November of 2024. Army, Navy, Marine Corps, Air Force, Space Force, National Guard, Reserves, pilots, Special Forces, all setting decades-long recruiting records. You see, Americans want to serve when they are led by strong patriots, not by weak weirdos. We are no longer the woke department.
4: Uh-oh.
3: Or the weak department. Simple translation of that? No fatties, no trannies, no beardos, no weirdos, no wimps, no radicals. Just warriors.
4: Uh-oh! And the freak out was on.
26: Right. Oh, yeah, I know. And I would just say, for, you know, civilians who are offended by that, guess what? It's not for us.
4: Exactly.
26: That was a speech for the troops. And I just know enlisted men, at least a few that I've heard from, they love that stuff. They eat that stuff up.
4: Yeah. And some that have been in for a while are like, finally.
26: Yeah.
4: Just as a preview, though, as people not happy.
7: Go now to Secretary Hegseth, shaking up military leadership. The war with Iran, now in its eighth month. Let's bring in our Chief Global Affairs anchor, Martha Raddatz, with the very latest reaction this morning. Good morning, Martha.
4: Martha Raddatz is not happy with this speech. Divisive. It's very bad.
26: Well,
4: I know.
26: Divisive for whom?
4: Exactly. For the people that are getting saying, we're not doing this anymore. Yes. And there's something else. You have a clip, and this is out of California.
26: Yeah.
4: Javier Becerra is we known as Baccaria.
26: Yeah.
4: So he asked why someone called him a female dog donkey?
26: Yes.
4: Whoa.
26: Dude, it's one of my favorite pieces of audio all day.
4: We got to get to that quickly. I can't wait to hear it. Yeah, there's some fun clips to play today. There's no doubt about it. And the five stories we're watching today is coming right up.

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4: Roto-Rooter presents The Raving. 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Only this and nothing more. Eagerly I wished the morrow, vainly I had sought to borrow plungers to relieve my sorrow, mops to dry the soggy floor. I slowed it down and nothing more. Ankle deep in water standing long, I stood there wheezing, panting, weeping, cursing curses that no mortal ever cursed before. 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
4: Ah, yes, Roto-Rooter, why didn't I think of that before? 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

0: The Markley, Van Camp, and Robin Show. 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
1: Scott Robbins off today, mental health day after the Cubs swept out of the
2: park. Knock it off.
1: Okay, maybe he's accepting an award today. More on that later on. Now, it's time for the five stories we're watching today.
3: All right, number five, the Texas Department of Public Safety says that they foiled a plan to attack the Texas State Capitol in Austin. 40-year-old Benny Caldera Jr. was arrested in the San Antonio suburb of Converse, Texas. He was angry at AIPAC, apparently, and wanted to exterminate people.
1: Oh.
3: Yeah. Number four, New York City's First Lady is currently at an Islamic retreat run by a group that has called for abolishing Israel and prayed to Allah to cleanse Palestine of its Jewish oppressors. All right. Number three, Krista Gayle Pike was set to be put to death in Tennessee for the torture and murder of a classmate in 1995. However, last night, the lethal injection attempt failed twice, and she wound up being taken to the hospital.
1: That can't happen.
3: No, it can't. And it I think the failure rate is something like 7.5%. That's too high.
1: Agree.
3: Way too high for execution. It should be one and done.
1: And it seems like in Tennessee, that goes up to about 65%.
3: Yeah, I'm over here going, man, people are dying of accidental overdoses every day. Just get some fentanyl.
1: Kidding.
3: Like, what? Why are we measuring out doses for lethal injections? Just shoot them up.
1: Well, you know, you made the point earlier off air. Canada does this multiple times a day.
3: I know.
1: They're like, what, you people?
3: How about
1: you know what you're doing?
3: New trade agreement, all right? We will take Canadian lumber in exchange for them sending some of their kill doctors to Tennessee. All right?
1: No kidding.
3: We'll do that. Number two, Middle East crude exports have rebounded to 98% of pre-war levels, reaching roughly 17.5 million barrels per day. And number one, Israeli Prime Minister Benjamin Netanyahu says the co-pilot who tried to hijack an airplane on its way to Tel Aviv had undergone radical Islamist training.
1: Really? Yeah. Big shocker there. Okay, you mentioned you had this clip. It's one of your favorite clips of the day.
3: It is.
1: Out of California.
3: Yeah.
1: I'll let you set it up.
3: Well, CNN had a debate for the California gubernatorial candidates. Democrat Javier Becerra, or Baccaria. I always almost call him Baccaria, just because it's been branded by Joe Biden.
4: Yeah. Javier Baccaria.
3: That's when he was introducing him.
1: Yes.
3: As the nominee for Health and Human Services Secretary. Anyway, versus Republican Steve Hilton. And this was a fun moment when they were just talking about getting things done for the people.
1: Okay.
4: Well, you've never created a job. You've never actually had to make any money of your own. All you've ever done is spent other people's money in every government job you've had. According to your Democrat colleagues, the ones who worked with you, like Susan Rice, who worked with you side by side when you were in the Biden cabinet, she described you as an idiot. She called you bitch ass.
1: Whoa.
4: Why did Susan Rice, a respected...

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3: Fox News, I'm Chris DeMeo. The campaign blitz continues for President Trump. Tonight he made the pitch to voters in Alabama.
4: On November 3rd, we're going to tell the radical left Democrats that we have not forgotten the disasters they created. And we're never going back. We're never going back to that hellhole that we lived in for 4 years, a laughing stock.
3: And Democrats blast the president for what they say are his economic downfalls. Prominent NFL TV analyst Tony Romo has been let go following his arrest on DUI charges.
5: He pleaded no contest last month and had his driving privileges revoked for 6 months. Romo himself releasing a statement Friday saying he's proud of what he accomplished at CBS, adding that he will be taking time off before considering his future.
3: That's Fox's Tony Genualdo. Romo had been an analyst for CBS the last 9 years. 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
1: Rolling into the weekend with a few clouds around and temperatures will be really nice. 60 first thing in the morning, 76 tomorrow, more sunshine Sunday, 80 the high, upper 70s and low 80s Monday, Tuesday, and Wednesday too. From Fox 23, I'm Chief Meteorologist James Adelot for 96.5 KRMG, Tulsa's news, weather, and traffic.
0: Currently partly cloudy and 67 degrees in Tulsa. I'm Rodney Lay on 96.5 KRMG, Tulsa's news, weather, and traffic.

0: right. The Markley, Van Camp, and Robbins Show. Jeremy Markley, David Van Camp, Scott Robbins off today, getting a big award, and we'll be talking about that later. Okay, well, we just had that clip from this debate in California for governor.
1: Oh, yeah.
0: Javier Baqueria Becerra, yeah. Steve Hilton, and yeah, that was something,
2: she
0: man.
2: She called you bitch ass. Why did Susan Rice, a respected political leader, call you an idiot?
0: And chess. Not a great answer to that question, really.
1: No. Why are we talking about some politician? Some politician?
0: It was someone that worked close to you that said this, that's on your team.
1: Susan Rice is a celebrity in Democrat political circles.
0: No question about it.
1: Yeah.
0: But there was another point that got up.
1: Oh, yeah. Well, during a section on immigration, Becerra called ICE mercenaries, and then Hilton came back with Becerra's record as HHS secretary during the Biden administration. You know all those missing kids?
0: Oh, yeah. How about that?
2: I cannot believe that you're standing there trying to make these arguments when you were HHS secretary. You were responsible for 479,000 unaccompanied migrant children and for their welfare in camps that you ran. You sent them because you dismantled the vetting that should have made sure that they were with a safe, protective family or sponsor. You sent thousands of young children directly into the clutches of child sex and labor traffickers. Hundreds of thousands of children that you were responsible for are still missing today. 100,000 of them are under 10 years old. So I cannot believe that you haven't apologized, that you have any kind of sense of shame or responsibility for what you did to those children, and you stand here lecturing people about immigration when you treated these most vulnerable children, unaccompanied children,
3: Steve,
2: in this way?
3: Those retread Trump talking points.
2: It was the New York Times, and they won a Pulitzer Prize for it.
0: Yeah. Retread talking points.
1: Right.
0: Those are facts, man.
1: Well, yeah, it was... Well, the Inspector General of HHS during the Biden administration that said, yeah, we can't account for, what was it, 350,000 kids?
0: Yeah.
1: We don't know where they're off to.
0: Nope.
1: And then we have the story about a couple of dudes who have been extradited back to the United States from Mexico who were running children across the border, and they were drugging them so that they could
0: get...
1: Yeah, so they couldn't give coherent answers about their family and let the adults who were trafficking them do the talking to Border Patrol.
0: Child trafficking was absolutely happening under that administration.
1: Of course it was.
0: Under his watch. And it should be a story that 80% of Americans should know, but they don't. Because we don't have an honest media.
1: Well, and, you know, it's been said, and not just by Susan Rice, but there are quite a few... people who have said, just working with Javier Becerra, he isn't very bright.
0: No, he's a dumb guy.
1: Yeah.
0: And lazy.
1: Yeah. And yeah, doesn't take time to really do the job. He's a team player, though. That's all he'll do, really, is just do whatever he's told. And that's why he's been useful up until this point, and why the Democrats want him to be the governor of California, is he'll do what he's told. But the other thing is, you have to be sociopathic to know what happened on your watch, thousands of children being sent into either like indentured servitude, essentially, or prostitution on your watch because of your inability to actually tell the truth of what was going on at the border. How do you not just slink away into a hole for the rest of your life knowing that?
0: These people have no shame, man. I mean, you're trying to crawl inside the thinking of someone like that. I don't know if they think, well, that's just the cost of doing business because these were the policies that we needed to enact for future power
1: right.
0: for this political party, or exactly how their mind works in that. But it's disgusting.
1: Yeah.
0: And the thing is, he'll be governor.
1: Probably, yeah.
0: I mean, that's the odds on, right?
1: Oh, yeah. Like, prediction markets, take it for what it's worth, have him at like 95% probability.
0: Yeah. It's a... It's unbelievable. It really is. What was Trump talking about with a group of Hispanic people?
1: Yeah, an event with a Hispanic audience at the White House, and he was going to give them the first tour of what's going on with the ballroom and the underground or part of the underground complex. Apparently, he wanted them to watch their step because it's not quite done yet. And right. There was a hefty fall, and he had a little one-liner here.
0: All right.
4: So there's a tunnel going to what will be, I think, the greatest ballroom ever built. It's also a tremendous military complex with a drone port on top. It's quite the place. And you literally will be the first group ever to enter the premises. So be very careful. Don't fall over the edge because it's a long way down. And only a Hispanic could survive that fall. So I'm not overly worried. I'm not overly worried.
0: So some people were horrified, but the crowd loved it.
1: The crowd loved it. And I don't know, man. I mean, at first I was like, I don't know what you're talking about. And then I'm like, well, I have seen dudes up on the roof, like part mountain goat hopping around there.
0: Yeah, and sometimes falling.
1: Yeah, and then they pop right back up.
0: Yeah, I remember the video earlier this year? Two guys actually fighting on the roof and both fell off.
1: Yeah.
0: And then popped right up. Like, man, that's like superhuman. It's incredible. Some of my best friends, man, are roofers.
1: Yeah.
0: Like, even they're like, yeah, that's pretty tough. I've fallen off some. But, yeah, that's pretty crazy there, man. All right. It's that time. We do it a couple of times a day. Go around the table. It may not be the biggest story out there, but it caught your attention. You want to bring it in. David, today, what's your story?
1: Ben Rhodes, this is the former high-level Obama staffer. He was on the Talk Easy podcast. Rhodes, just to jog your memory, if it's like, that sounds familiar. He was the dude who admitted that during the Obama administration, they took advantage of and lied to a bunch of young, dumb press that was in love with Obama, knowing that they could create the echo chamber and get the message out they wanted, which that's what every administration, excuse me, that's what every administration dreams of. They want it. So I don't fault him for saying that. It's more just how humiliating for all the journalists who were covering the Obama administration.
0: Well, usually you don't brag about it. That was the thing.
1: Right. Obama's like calling him up and he's just like, hey, low profile, bro.
0: Yeah, no kidding. Yeah. And that was over the whole Iran deal.
1: Yes.
0: Or is it they're going, what are we doing?
1: Yeah.
0: It makes no sense.
1: Well, he was asked if the Obama administration had anything to do with increased polarization in American politics.
0: Oh, okay. Go ahead.
5: I kind of reject the premise that what Obama represented and what Grant Park represented is somehow over and undone by what Trump did. Because that's not how this works. If you look at the fervency of MAGA, if you look at the extremism of Trump, and if you look at what about Obama kind of contributed to that, I truly believe in my bones that it wasn't like, I don't know, his response to the financial crisis or, you know,
0: whoa,
5: I don't know, the war in Libya. It was that he was black. I make no apologies,
0: you know,
5: and I'm not suggesting you were saying this, but like, for working for a black man who became president. And if that's what broke the brains of enough people that they nominated Donald Trump, like, that's telling us to never try to change things.
0: Okay. Well, first of all, if we can go back a second. When he mentions, I don't know if this is the part of the clip.
5: Look at the extremism of Trump.
0: What do you mean by that?
1: Right.
0: What he says? Policy? What exactly are you getting at? But for that audience, it's just a given.
1: Right.
0: Because they've painted him as a racist forever.
1: Mm-hmm.
0: And white nationalist, all this other stuff. But then to say that people didn't like Obama simply because he was black.
1: Right.
0: Okay. I saw you mentioned you had that clip.
1: Yeah.
0: I hadn't even heard it yet. I'm like, hold on, wait a second. So for my story, David...
1: All right. Well, I'll follow that up about that clip real quick.
0: Yeah.
1: I like the idea that everybody was hunky-dory with how Obama handled coming out of the financial crisis. Like, bailout stuff was a big deal.
0: Yes, it was.
1: People were mad about it.
0: Very much so. So I go back. I'm like, I remember reading about all this at the time. Right before Obama took office, right, 2009, his approval was at 76% with whites. It was over 90% with blacks. 76% approval. It was just because he was black.
1: Right.
0: Give me a break. So I go back and I find this piece from Pew Research, January 12th, 2010. So he had been in office about a year, okay? And you look at the polling and everything at that time. Well, black Americans were more upbeat on so many different fronts, saying things are so much better for us now. Now, if you fast forward 6 years, that tune had changed a lot. Because a lot of what people thought was going to happen didn't happen.
1: Mm-hmm.
0: And his support among whites was incredibly strong. Check this. This is a part of the Pew piece, again, from 2010. Most see a black-white convergence on values and living standards. And what may be some of the most intriguing findings of this survey, most blacks join with most whites in saying that the two racial groups have grown more alike in the past decade, both in their standard of living and their core values. Mm-hmm. 7 in 10 whites and 6 in 10 blacks say that the values held by blacks and whites have become more similar in the past 10 years. Similarly, a majority of blacks and nearly 2/3 of whites say the standard of living gap between the two has narrowed in the past decade. Like, okay, this is all very interesting.
1: Mm-hmm.
0: Then the question, has the country done enough to give blacks equal rights with whites? This is where you see something different. At the time, whites said 54%, yeah, the country's made necessary changes. 36% said more changes are needed. With blacks, it was 13% that the country's done enough. But with Hispanics, 42% said, yes, the country has done the necessary changes. Yeah. There was already a split there. Then blacks' view of why many blacks don't get ahead. Is it blacks mostly responsible or discrimination mostly responsible? In 2009, it was about 55% saying blacks mostly responsible. And it was under 40% that it was discrimination.
1: Hmm.
0: Where would that be today?
1: Yeah.
0: And by the way, it was also blacks saying blacks mostly responsible even in 2002.
1: Hmm.
0: But if you've noticed, and you look at a number of different factors, say, over the last 50 years, mm-hmm. things are so much better than they used to be. But if you deal in race hustling, that grift can't ever end.
1: Yeah.
0: And what you're trying to do is manipulate people constantly for racial divide. And we've seen it more in the last 10 to 12 years than I can remember.
1: Yeah. Well, and the very vocal activist class and a complicit media, I think, have been part of that. And one of the things that I think really shifted things in a horrible way was the death of Michael Brown. Hands up, don't shoot. That lie.
0: Yes.
1: I mean, some people sort of point to Trayvon Martin. Michael Brown was like the real breaking point that gave a lot of the race hustlers so much of a platform.
0: Yes.
1: And they still to this day say he was murdered, when even Obama's own Justice Department found that that was a clean shoot.
0: Yes. And dude, it was years later when it had been debunked. They were still saying hands up, don't shoot, which was a load of baloney. So take that for what it's worth. I'm not surprised to hear Ben Rhodes saying what he's still saying. Okay. Much to get to. Oh, we've got AI involved in Nimrods of the News. You're going to like that one, and a news update in just a few minutes.

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0: The Markley, Van Camp, and Robin Show. It's true, a lot of people talk about the weight loss injections because, well, they get results. 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
0: All right. News update. The one and only David Van Camp.
2: All right. The law firm behind the big Cornell lawsuit is in some trouble now because they misidentified somebody, one of the accused.
0: Oh, boy.
2: This was in the Free Press. Stunning. They served papers to the mom of Matthew Engels, somebody who has been named as a defendant, accusing him of being part of a gang rape at Cornell in 2024. He got put into the official docket. Internet weirdos have been harassing him. But that Matthew Engels never went to Cornell. He's an active duty sergeant in the Marines. And there are people harassing him and his sister and his mom, posting his address, posting phone numbers.
0: Unbelievable.
2: This whole thing, the mob that's come out so quickly with all of this,
0: are you surprised?
2: I thought there would be a little bit more restraint. I will admit that.
0: Yeah, we need to get into that a little bit later. Yeah, you should have heard the open of Good Morning America today. It'll make you roll your eyes. All right, we got to get the Nimrods.
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4: I love the poorly educated.
0: All right. Nimrods in the News. We go to California. Well, you got some thieves that stole 2 semi-trailers with a trucking company with NVIDIA's logo on it. 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It's going to be a bunch of stuff, man. This is going to be something. Each trailer filled with 20,000 pounds of sand. Uh-oh. That's not what we were looking for. They're in a whole lot of trouble, and that's Nimrods in the News.
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1: Back to where he first drew a big crowd. I'm Lisa Lucera, Fox News. President Trump in Mobile, Alabama this evening.
10: You know, sometimes even though you don't have to come here, you got to pay respect to the people that have loved you right from the beginning.
1: Even though the state is solidly red, the president urged people to get out and vote.
10: On election night, Alabama is going to prove that America does not belong to those who hate it. America belongs to the people who love it.
1: During the midterm convention, the president said he'll be holding several rallies every week in the lead up to the midterms. Yesterday, he was in Texas and Oklahoma. The co-pilot who tried to crash the Fly Dubai jet bound for Israel this week was barred from flying by his native Oman over concerns he adopted extremist views.
12: Fly Dubai reportedly failed to check with Oman Air before hiring the co-pilot, now accused of stabbing the pilot. The captain still managed to open the cockpit door, allowing others to land the plane.
1: Fox's Mike Emanuel. The UAE has canceled all flights to Israel as the investigation continues. New York Governor Kathy Hochul has appointed Attorney General Letitia James as a special prosecutor to determine if there will be charges in the Cornell University rape allegations.
13: This after a woman identified in court papers as Jane Doe recently filed a lawsuit claiming in 2024 she was drunk and drugged when seven members of the Chi Phi fraternity raped her at their frat house. At the time of the alleged incident, she gave a detailed statement to Cornell University police over 2 days of interviews. New reports say it included she was raped, but the full statement may not have been passed on to the district attorney.
1: Fox's Eric Shawn. A lawyer from one of the accused men has filed documents from the school's investigation in a lawsuit that seeks to overturn the university's punishment against him and remove it from his academic record. 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
11: Tulsa traffic can go from smooth sailing to brake lights faster than you can say Highway 169 at rush hour. That's why you need the voices who know every slowdown, stall, and surprise lane closure.
14: Crash that just happened a moment ago, that northbound direction to 169.
15: That is off to the right. We're going to want to stay to the left.
11: 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Hey, before you back out of the driveway and before you leave work, check in with 96.5 KRMG, Tulsa's traffic station.
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2: 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Now it's your turn.
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4: Crash in the eastbound direction. I do see one police car on the scene of that one right now.
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11: The Markley, Van Camp, and Robbins Show. Jamie Markley, David Van Camp, Scott Robbins out back tomorrow. He's getting a big award today. We'll have more on that a little bit later.
12: We are no longer the woke department or the weak department.
11: Mm-hmm.
12: Simple translation of that. No fatties, no trannies, no beardos, no weirdos, no wimps, no radicals.
11: Hmm.
12: Just warriors.
11: Pete Hegseth, the yes. State of the Force address yesterday at the Marine Corps base in Quantico, Virginia. And it's rubbed some people wrong.
13: Well, too bad. Get over it.
11: I know. Well, he said a lot of good things in that speech that I know certainly rubbed people wrong. But I don't know how you argue it when he says, listen, it's not, we're colorblind. It's merit-based.
13: Yeah.
11: I think a lot of people want it that way. And when he says things like, what?
12: The ideological clowns are out. The patriotic cowboys are in
11: America
12: with testosterone testing on top. Diversity is not our strength. Unity is our strength.
11: I love that.
13: Yes.
11: So many people do.
13: Yes.
11: I mentioned it earlier, too, like on Good Morning America. Martha Raddatz was certainly not a fan of that.
13: Oh, really?
11: No, I'll just pick up part of
14: the admirals and generals already gone, many of them women, were the consequence of clinging to the woke department. He also said there would be no more, quote, fatties, beardos, weirdos, or wimps.
11: It just makes me laugh.
13: I'll
11: finish the report here.
14: War, which the secretary is overseeing, after early on declaring victory, is now in its eighth month. Hegseth accused the press of treason for the reporting on the war, calling them anti-American losers. But on Capitol Hill, he is facing growing criticism, including from Republicans, Kentucky Congressman Thomas Massey, moving to impeach Hegseth.
15: Guys, so much to unpack right there.
11: Oh, so no. Much.
13: Thomas Massey is mad at him. Thomas,
11: no,
13: not Pinecone.
11: Yeah. They always do that. Also, getting criticized from Republicans.
13: Yes.
11: Of course, you're like, okay, when are they going to mention Massey? There it is. Yeah, yes, of course.
13: It's going to be Massey. I don't know. I loved it. I mean, hearing that speech. And there are times when I think that Pete Hegseth kind of overdoes it, but I love it. Because I just think it's refreshing.
11: Oh, goodness, yes. Yeah, I think he knows the people that he's leading.
13: Yeah.
11: And that's a big reason why he's saying what he's saying.
13: Right. This was not a speech for the normies.
11: No. But he also knew what the reaction would be. He also had a bunch of initiatives he talked about, laying out 6 core policy announcements designed to reshape how the military operates, builds, recruits, and prays. The Autonomous Warfare Command, a new 4-star combatant command created to scale up drone, AI, and robotic capabilities. Transition away from legacy-only hardware and field high-tech strike capabilities at record speed. Okay.
13: All right.
11: Project Meridian, a futuristic 120-day study group focused on long-term battlefield tech and dominance. Co-led by high-profile private sector giants Elon Musk, Paul Merlucky, and former House Speaker Newt Gingrich, which was a bit of a head-scratcher. Maybe he knows something. I don't know.
13: Well, he has had sort of a side project in looking at, like, avoiding, like, an apocalyptic event. He was one of the first guys in Congress I ever heard talk about the danger of an EMP being detonated over America. In fact, there's a book called One Second After, which is about that, which it's just constantly getting worse and worse, just pounding into your soul because more and more despair comes through. Very well written book, but it's a journey, man.
11: I bet.
13: I think he read that book into the congressional record or something like that. Like, he acknowledged this on the House floor.
11: Wow.
13: Like, this is something we got to think about.
11: Pete did mention Fortress America, a national security supply initiative aimed at making domestic military bases independent of civilian energy grids and bringing supply chains, including rare earths, microchips, and munitions, entirely back on U.S. soil. I mean, in a lot of this stuff, you can say, well, I'm not an expert in this, but this sounds like a pretty good idea. Also, the next great American base, a nationwide competition. Yes. Asking state governors to pitch land and red tape cuts to build the first brand new classical style U.S. military installation in 40 years, housing up to 25,000 troops. Then there's the American Corps of Cadets, an expansion of officer commissioning pipelines, partnering with institutions like LSU, Liberty University, Tuskegee, Mississippi State, and Hillsdale College to create a new generation of patriotic, discipline-focused officer candidates. And you can hear the left screaming in pain over that one.
13: But they need. But what about reading white fragility and lesbian dance theory? I don't know.
11: And then lastly, the Office of Religious Affairs, a newly established department reporting directly to the Secretary of War to cut through red tape, protect chapel budgets, and prioritize spiritual readiness for service members who identify with a faith. So it's a whole culture shift.
13: All right.
11: From what we've seen before. And as different people have commented, and I would agree, you got the Mark Milleys of the world. What about white rage? Or Lloyd Austin, just wanting to put another shield over his face. Right.
13: The guy who just disappears for weeks on end with no explanation.
11: Yeah. And then no discipline
13: happens.
11: It's just kind of crazy. Man, just when you think, okay, this Cornell thing is kind of losing its steam now that more information has come out and people have read this, you know, police report of what this Jane Doe had actually said to investigators a couple of years ago. This will probably die out, but it's not.
13: Oh, no, it's not. Well, this is, if you haven't heard it, it's a story where a couple of years ago at Cornell, a young woman who hasn't been identified is at a frat party. She's been drinking. And then she goes into a private room with a couple of guys. They had talked about hooking up together, all three of them. They're doing ketamine. They're drinking. The first two guys are hammered because one of them, well, he can't perform, then falls asleep, a.k.a. passes out. The other guy is, like, dry heaving in a wastebasket.
11: Oh, my gosh.
13: Then other guys come in, and there's fooling around happening and all of this. That's the initial story, and there are text messages now that have come out where she was telling people, hey, it's okay. We're just not just – let's just not talk about it. Let's move on. And then what it sounds like is that she talked to her friends, and her friends convinced her to go talk to the police, and then that's how we got the initial police report, which, again, does not allege that she was assaulted or raped, and now it's turned into this gang rape thing. And the shocking thing about this is they said, well, they just tried to sweep this under the rug. No, they didn't. They punished the whole fraternity for it.
11: Yes.
13: Like,
11: well, and I mean, it's all reprehensible.
13: Oh, yeah, I'm not endorsing what they were doing there at all.
11: But as far as an attack or a rape or a sexual assault, when you read the interview, if you're just being an honest broker, you don't come away with that at all.
13: No.
11: Was it regretful? I'm sure.
13: Oh, yeah.
11: But you know, are just getting your news update this morning from ABC.
7: ABC News obtains documents and text messages from Cornell's internal investigation into the alleged sexual assault. What we're seeing on social media, a new trend. I am Jane Doe.
11: I knew that would make you roll your eyes.
13: I saw that because there are people who, even though these guys have all been named, their pictures are all over the place. And there was a mistaken identity issue where and this was on the part of the lawyers representing Jane Doe.
11: Mm-hmm.
13: They filed the wrong information for one of the guys, and some dude who had never attended Cornell, never been to Cornell, who's a sergeant in the Marine Corps, he's getting harassed. His mom's getting harassed. His sister's getting harassed because the online mob is so rabid about this because they don't know most of the story.
11: No. It's the algorithm.
13: Yeah. But so... But, you know, they're protecting the identity of the accuser. And so a bunch of women are going on there. I am Jane Doe. You can stop asking. Ah, I'm a good person. Look at me.
11: All the virtue signaling. It is. It's enough to make you want to puke. So, yeah, that's still out there. Meanwhile, that Hassan Piker's back in the news?
13: Oh, yeah, he is. Yeah, he was at UT, University of Texas. That weird communist Twitch streamer, Hassan Piker. He is a big fan of white supremacist James Tallarico, the U.S. Senate nominee for Democrats in Texas, but he is issuing a warning to that unrepentant racist, and it's not to stop being so racist, especially towards black women.
11: Mm.
13: But in fact, it's, hey, remember, you're ours.
11: Oh, got it. All right.
8: Hopefully after James Tallarico wins, we got to hold him to account. We got to make sure that he doesn't become another do-nothing Democrat, business as usual. And we got to keep up that pressure. And we have to remind him that we are the force that backed him both early on.
11: Ooh.
8: And we are the force that allowed him to win this seat of power. And if he wants to maintain it, he's got to play ball.
11: That's some gangster stuff there, boy.
13: Uh-huh.
11: I
13: do like how so many Democrats, and I don't blame him, I guess, for thinking that he's such a big power broker.
11: Mm-hmm.
13: Because he's really not. Most people don't even know who the hell he is.
11: They don't.
13: But Democrats are the ones who brought him in. They're the ones who said, yeah, this is going to be the liberal Joe Rogan, which always makes me laugh. And I have to repeat it because you have the liberal Joe Rogan. His name is Joe Rogan.
11: Yes.
13: Like, my goodness.
11: He just has a form of sanity.
13: Right.
11: That said, you guys are crazy.
13: Yes.
11: By the way, you see that video come out? Because I don't pay that much attention unless that dude's in the news.
13: Mm-hmm.
11: I think it was January 2025. He's all dressed up as a furry, or he's dressed up in some sort of costume.
13: He's dressed up in like a French maid outfit.
11: Yeah. That was it. What is that about?
13: I think he has said before that he is spiritually gay, but not gay.
11: And that's a form of Joe Rogan? Somebody better tell Rogan that, man. That's insane. Because I guess that would be the left version of Joe Rogan. I guess that kind of makes sense.
13: Cross-dressing communist Islamist, yeah.
11: Yes. Speaking of Islamists, the story out of Milwaukee is pretty wild. We got to get to that and the five stories we're watching today next.
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0: The Markley, Van Camp, and Robin Show. Thank you very much for being here. I'm Jamie Markley. That's David Van Camp. Scott Robbins is out today. He will be back tomorrow. And he's not out today for a mental health day after the Cubs were swept out of
1: the playoffs.
0: I'm saying that wasn't what it was.
1: Thank you.
0: You're welcome. He'll be back tomorrow. He's accepting an award today.
2: Yes.
0: We'll be talking about that a little bit later on. It's the five stories we're watching today now.
3: Number five. Middle East crude exports have rebounded to 98% of pre-war levels per J.P. Morgan. Number four, the Texas Department of Public Safety says that they foiled a plan to attack the Texas state capitol in Austin. 40-year-old Benny Caldera Jr. was arrested in the San Antonio suburb of Converse. He was angry about AIPAC. And like the Jews very much, he wanted to exterminate people, according to a friend who turned him in. So he was taken into the Bexar County Jail, and then the FBI took custody of him today. Number three, Krista Gayle Pike was set to be put to death in Tennessee for the torture and murder of a classmate in 1995. However, the lethal injection attempt failed twice. She was taken to a hospital. The suspicion is that she's probably, like, brain dead or something.
0: Okay.
3: It's just a bonkers situation. I was shocked when I woke up and started reading about these reports this morning.
0: Her even lawyer said, now this is the one thing I'm unclear about. We want an all-female injection team.
3: Yeah.
0: Or we want basically the firing squad.
3: Or hanging.
0: Yes.
3: By the way, Marsha Blackburn, who's running for governor of Tennessee, said, this is why I'm going to bring back the electric chair.
0: Oh, golly.
3: Like, I think firing squad is fine.
0: Yes.
3: That's quicker and, honestly, more humane.
0: 100%. I just don't understand that part of it. Was it an all-female lethal injection team?
3: I believe there was a male doctor, the same one who botched an earlier attempt. Well, I don't know if it's fair to say he botched it because basically he couldn't find a vein and didn't feel comfortable going through with it.
0: Okay.
3: So anyway, number two, Israeli Prime Minister Benjamin Netanyahu says the co-pilot who tried to hijack an airplane on the way to Tel Aviv had undergone radical Islamist training. And I'll tell you, that guy is having a real bad day because he is not only being interrogated by Saudi officials, but Mossad's going to get its hands on him.
0: Oh, yeah.
3: That's going to be an interesting, some not fun times in Saudi Arabia.
0: Probably why he was begging while still on the plane for somebody to kill him.
3: Please just kill me. Yeah.
0: Yeah.
3: And then number one, a dual UK-Iranian national, this is just now breaking, has been arrested over that RAF Fairford incident in the UK.
0: Mm-hmm.
3: The attempted, what they're saying was an attempted terrorist attack that got broken up by a farmer.
0: Yes.
3: Yeah. They have arrested now a dual UK-Iranian national involved with this plot.
0: And again, out on bail the others.
3: Yeah.
0: But
3: then
0: makes
3: under
0: no
3: the
0: sense.
3: Strictest conditions possible.
0: Oh, yeah.
3: See, that's where you're wrong, buddy. That's what Andy Burnham, the prime minister, said. Yeah, no, the strictest conditions would be not out on bail.
0: Exactly. It's such a head-scratcher. Like this story out of Milwaukee I had mentioned. ICE arrested. Are you familiar with Salah? Sarsour? Am I saying that last name right? Or is
3: Sarsour?
0: Your
3: oh, is that Linda Sarsour? Is the Women's March?
0: Yeah.
3: Lady, yeah.
0: This is Salah.
3: Okay.
0: He's the president of the Islamic Society of Milwaukee. This was back in April. Now, he's got deep ties to Hamas and was a board member of American Muslims for Palestine.
3: Hmm.
0: And in the story, what local media didn't say at the time, that he's got a rap sheet going back to the 90s. He was jailed for 8 months in Israel for supporting Hamas. He was named in FBI memos as a Hamas fundraiser tied to the Holy Land Foundation, the biggest terror financing conviction in U.S. history. His brother admitted that that family used their furniture business to funnel cash to Hamas operatives, and AMP was exposed as a rebranded Hamas support pipeline.
3: Hmm.
0: The government said he lied about his history on his green card application. And so you had Wisconsin Democrats demanding his release. But the Trump administration can deport him. But you got Democrats now saying this is completely unfair, and I stand with him. What are we doing?
3: Aiding and abetting terrorists, of course.
0: Yes, very much so. Okay, we got a couple of updates. And then the whole hero story from that hijacked plane coming up.

0: We are 96.5 KRMG, Tulsa's news, weather, and traffic. Tulsa's KRMG News starts now.
1: He's there to say thank you. I'm Lisa Lacera, Fox News. President Trump in Mobile, Alabama for a campaign rally, saying he came back to where it all began, recounting his first time in the state, where he says he planned to go to a smaller venue for a rally and was turned away a decade ago.
2: And we packed the stadium and the rest is history.
1: Alabama is deep red, but the president says...
2: But I'm here to say, really, more than anything else, I'm here to because you have... Great elections. You have Tommy, you have all these guys, they're going to win, but you got to still get out and vote, okay?
1: The president also urging people in Florida to vote for Byron Donalds for governor. He'll be back in Alabama next week for the Alabama-Georgia football game. The co-pilot of the Fly Dubai jet that nearly crashed this week after he attacked the captain remains in custody as the captain, who was severely wounded, recovers in a hospital in Saudi Arabia.
3: Today, Indian National Captain Sumit Machar spoke from his hospital bed to Indian Prime Minister Narendra Modi about the moment his co-pilot started attacking him midair. In a 2025 YouTube interview, Machar, a 17-year veteran pilot, said crews trained for medical and weather emergencies, but nothing like this.
1: Fox's Jeff Paul in Tel Aviv. The captain said he knew he had one chance to try to open the door and took it. Passengers were able to storm in and subdue the co-pilot as a secondary crew took the controls, landing safely in Saudi Arabia. The G7 group of wealthy democracies has agreed to release 100 million barrels of oil, starting with what they say will be a substantial amount of diesel.
4: This is something President Trump had been calling for. As global conflicts push up the price of diesel, he threatened to ban U.S. exports of the fuel. That would have meant more for the domestic market, potentially easing prices in the U.S. while pushing them up elsewhere.
1: Fox's Jonathan Savage. 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

0: The Markley Van Camp and Robbins Show. Jamie Markley, David Van Camp. Scott Robbins is out today. He's accepting a big award.
1: Yes!
0: And we'll be back tomorrow.
1: He's pretending to not be excited about it.
0: I'm telling you, dude.
1: He's excited about it.
0: He's excited about it. He's very touched by it.
1: He's like, oh, who cares? I'm like, dude, you're going to post on Facebook about it the second you can.
0: Oh, buddy, yeah. So, yeah, we're going to have some fun with that a little bit later. Saw this headline. Death row inmates across the country put in requests for all-female execution teams. Thank you, Babylon Bee.
1: Oh, gosh. After the Krista Pike botched execution.
0: In Tennessee.
1: Yeah.
0: And the governor's saying, yeah, we're going to halt those for a while.
1: Yeah, and they should.
0: And two. And you could say, well, they couldn't find the vein on the other one. But this one, that one report from Fox, yeah, she felt like my arms were going to explode.
1: Golly, man.
0: It's like they're doing the injection instead of the firing squad because, what, it's more humane?
1: That's what they say. It's not. I mean, look at the stat. It's something like 7.5% failure rate. And there are a lot of factors that go into that. One is because of a scarcity of the actual drugs, because a bunch of pharmaceutical companies, especially European ones, don't want to distribute it for the purposes of carrying out the death penalty. Now, if you want to, kill someone who's depressed in Canada, they're more than happy to oblige. But a ruthless murderer? No.
0: Yeah. By the way, the whole joke from Babylon Bee is because the legal team for this woman had requested an all-female injection team for her execution.
1: Yeah.
0: Okay. And I was unclear, but you say there was a dude there, but he was part of the other
1: doctor,
0: one that was botched.
1: Yeah. There have been a lot of jokes. It's dark humor. It is absolutely dark. And
0: oh, yeah.
1: I mean, listen, I'm not going to lose any sleep over this woman's discomfort pain. You can't do that. That's not how this is supposed to go, obviously. But, there are a lot of jokes out there, like a picture of a woman talking to her husband saying, I found a really cute execution method on Pinterest.
0: Gosh. Oh, man. You got to have a certain sense of humor. I can't help it. That's funny. Another headline, UK terror suspects back in custody after sharing meme. Also, of course, the Babylon Bee. Because, yeah, people get thrown in jail for memes, but they're out on bail for a thwarted terrorist attack.
1: Yes.
0: Which is crazy. Last one I'll share is Christy Noem files for divorce, expected to get half of husband's bras. Okay.
1: I forgot all about that. That was quite the caper.

0: Wasn't it?
1: The husband dressing as a woman all the time?
0: You know, yeah, and like had some sort of humiliation kink and all that, and had like the oversized cockeyed breasts.
1: Oh my gosh. Who knows, man? Some people may look like they have it all together. You have no freaking idea.
0: No idea.
1: Yeah. We talked about the thwarted terrorist attack on that plane.
0: Yeah.
1: Because of, well, the pilot that got stabbed was able to, you know, even soaked in blood, click the door open to where this dude rushes in and puts the attacker into a chokehold, drags him out. What'd they say? The guy was a plumber?
0: Yeah, they said he was an Israeli plumber.
1: Yeah, I heard Trump say something like, you know, and they're strong. Yeah. They're carrying a lot of stuff.
0: That's true, man.
1: And anyway, he said when he went in there, there were no pilots in the seats. Just the terrorists on the controls between the two seats. And then that part, you mentioned it yesterday. It was when Netanyahu asked, did you know what you were doing when he got his hands on the controls of the plane to stop the nosedive?
0: Yeah.
1: And he answered, I watch Air Crash Investigation, Mr. Prime Minister.
0: Yes, it's a documentary series about real-life aviation disasters.
1: Yeah. And he was able to, like, pull back on it up and to stop the nosedive.
0: Wow.
1: It really is miraculous.
0: Well, there, I was seeing some aviation experts just talking about, I don't know all the physics involved, obviously. I'm not a pilot. Talking about how much of a miracle it was that they were able to pull out of that and that the plane actually held together during that rapid descent.
1: Man. Yeah, it's crazy. There was a book I read, it was years ago now, and there was one chapter that talked about a lot of airline disasters. And basically, it was pilots that had been trained a certain way, but under duress, your brain speeds up at a pace that what you would normally do doesn't happen anymore. Yeah. And but for this guy, it's just like, I know what I saw on this show, so I just kind of did it.
0: Right.
1: The other part of the story, the attacker believed to be Omani. So Israel's investigating how he was cleared to operate the flight to Tel Aviv, given that Oman and Israel have no diplomatic relations and Israel imposes strict controls on foreign crew flying in its airspace.
0: Yeah.
1: And so exactly, how did that happen?
0: And of course, now you've got people out there saying this is a false flag, and you know the Israel derangement syndrome is running on high.
1: Not surprised. Not surprised at all. Last night, debate in California.
0: Yeah,
1: Steve Hilton, Javier Baqueria. I'm just going to keep calling him Baqueria.
0: It's an homage to former President Joe Biden.
1: Yes, that's what he called him.
0: He saw Becerra and turned it into Baqueria.
2: Javier Baqueria.
1: Thank you.
0: Well, Javier Becerra Baqueria went really nasty on the topic of immigration, trying to score cheap political points. He's not very good at this. I mean, he'll still win because he's got a D next to his name. But
1: right. Yeah. He's not very good. Okay, roll it.
3: Steve,
1: is that the clip? All right.
3: Steve, you're running for governor of California, and you'll enforce Trump's laws at the federal level, but you won't enforce state laws at our level. California welcomed you into California, and you welcomed ICE mercenaries into our state in return. How do you square that? You know, you're an immigrant. I have fought all my life to make life better for immigrants, to represent them well, to defend them, to let them.
1: We're talking about illegals.
0: Right.
1: Well, you're not supposed to let ICE in, right. You nut.
3: Represent them well, to defend them, to let them grow and build like my parents. But here's the problem I have with your policies. You seem to welcome immigrants who look like you, but deport immigrants who look like me. We need to have a governor who will protect everyone who works hard.
1: Well, isn't that the thing, man? If you can't win the argument, you just go to the same things. Yep. It's racism. It's sexism.
0: Right.
1: Blah, blah, blah, blah, blah.
3: All right. I don't need to stand here and listen to you say that you'll enforce Trump's laws, but you won't enforce California state laws.
4: You're not enforcing, and your party isn't enforcing, California law as it is now. And what a disgraceful remark that was. I don't think people want to hear that kind of remark in a debate like this.
0: Yeah.
1: Probably right about that.
0: I think that's handling it pretty well.
1: Yeah. I mean, for a clear-thinking person, they see through it.
0: Yeah.
1: Unfortunately, it doesn't seem like enough clear thinkers in California.
0: No.
1: Just based on who they voted for in the past and who they're probably going to vote for this time, too. All right, it's that time. We do it a couple of times a day. Go around the table. It may not be the biggest story that you saw all day. But, man, you were interested, wanted to bring it in. David always brings in good ones. What do you got for your story now, David?
0: Harvard hosted an event called Against the Pathology of Unruly Bodies. Apparently, it was a pro-obesity panel. And I'm not making that up. It's like there's this conspiracy theory that a lot of these activists, some of them are familiar faces if you pay attention to this stuff, who say that, like, GLP-1s is fat genocide.
1: Oh, my gosh.
0: It's amazing.
1: But losers.
0: Yeah. Well, artist in residence, that's her job, Roxane Gay, who's the cousin of the former president of Harvard, said this when asked about health insurance companies.
1: Okay. I'm pulling it up, man. Some of these things are just too insane.
2: Free Luigi, for one.
5: Ow.
1: What?
6: I think that's a really important question. For better, not better, there's no better, but for worse and worse, the health insurance industry is actually equal opportunity evil. They are terrible for thin people, for fat people, for white people, for black people, for Asians, Middle Easterners, everyone in between.
1: So you're part of MAHA.
0: Yes, right. Well, I just like how casually at an elite institution you can be like, well, one, yeah, we should murder them. What?
1: Right.
0: And I bet you anything that all those people are also against the death penalty.
1: You're probably right about that.
0: Death penalty, unless you're doing it, you know, in cold blood by your own hands in the middle of the street.
1: Jeez. Man, when you see more and more stories about the elite universities, you'd never want to send your kid there.
0: Oh, heck no.
1: I mean, that's years of undoing. Like, you got to send them to a specialist or something after that. Okay, for my story, I'll preface this story this way. I remember years ago, Robbins and I talking about Robin Williams. And Robin's talking about, oh, that guy drives me nuts. I just don't find him funny. You know, this manic thing, whatever. And what was it, David? It was within the week.
0: Yeah,
1: it
0: was
1: a couple
0: less
1: of days,
0: than a week later, yeah.
1: He's gone.
0: Yeah.
1: And Robin's like, I feel terrible. You know what I said? My gosh. Dude, well, you weren't lying.
0: Right.
1: Yeah, but now I really feel bad.
0: Well.
1: And sometimes that happens.
0: Yeah, Scott Robbins killed Robin Williams.
1: Golly. So I prefaced that by saying this. I see in the news, Billy Joel has a brain disorder.
0: Mm-hmm.
1: You've been very outspoken about Billy Joel, Dave.
0: Well, I don't wish him any harm, but he is a terrible human being.
1: And why do you say that he's a terrible human being?
0: You can hear it in the songs. Good people don't write songs like that. I don't want him to suffer.
1: Is there a particular song?
0: All of them. The whole catalog.
1: It doesn't matter. Piano Man, yeah. Only a Woman. You know, Allentown. It doesn't
2: For
1: matter.
2: The longest time.
1: That was not a good one. There are some Billy Joel songs I really like. Anyway, Billy Joel said he doesn't want people to worry about him with this. Basically this brain disorder. And I was unfamiliar with the story to know what was even going on. And I'd play you exactly what he said, but we've got a malfunction.
0: Oh, well.
1: But I can tell you, he said, I know people are worried about me because they read that I have a brain disorder, which sounds a lot worse than it actually is. I'm okay. My balance isn't that good. Lost a little bit of my hearing, but that may be have to do with my age too, and the rock and roll life and the loud volume probably didn't help, but I'm fine. I want people to not have to worry about me. I'm okay. I appreciate your call. So there you go. It's normal pressure, and I can't pronounce the word, brain disorder that causes an excessive accumulation of fluid in the brain's ventricles, so it affects balance, vision, hearing, walking, that sort of thing. So there you go. And you wish him the best, I'm sure.
0: I wish him the best, even if he's a terrible person, because I'm not a terrible person like Billy Joel.
1: Golly. Man. Okay. Something we got to get to coming up for Nimrods of the News. It's a woman that pulls a gun, but it's the way local news handled it. I can't wait for you to hear.

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0: All right, David. We got a news update. This Nimrod, this is wild to me.
1: I'll make it very quick then because I want to lean into it. The governor of Tennessee has ordered all state executions to be suspended and launched an independent review after Krista Pike survived her execution attempt.
0: Independent review. It failed.
1: Right.
0: Okay, here's Nimrod's.
2: When the going gets tough.
3: Damn it, this is too hard.
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3: I love the poorly educated.
0: All right. Nimrod's in the News. We go to Indianapolis, where there's a children's store, Once Upon a Child. They take clothes, things like that. So you got a lady coming in, and she's got her kid with her. And the kid gets into this little motorized toy car. You're not supposed to do that. It's just kind of there for decoration, I take it. And they tell her, hey, that's not supposed to be played with, you know, policy.
1: Yeah.
0: And this woman, Tamia Staton, she's 21, said, all right. Well, the kid keeps playing with it. They go to remind her, hey, that's not for the kid to play with. And she pulls a gun out of the purse.
1: Hello.
0: Oh, yeah. And now I'm going to pick it up with the local news affiliate doing the story, because what they want to do after they're telling the story is bringing a psychologist to weigh in on it. Yes.
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21: To another deep red state. I'm Lisa Lacera, Fox News. President Trump in Mobile, Alabama for a campaign rally.
22: When I'm on the ballot, we kill everybody. So just close your eyes and pretend I'm on the ballot. But in a way, I am on the ballot because we have to win. It's the most important midterm election we've ever had.
21: The president said even though he's confident of Republican wins in the state, it's important for people to get out and vote. Meanwhile, several states have made changes to congressional districts in the run-up to the midterms.
23: President Trump drew battle lines, demanding that Texas draw new congressional lines. Florida followed suit with new maps, hoping to score four additional GOP seats. Other Republican-led states like Tennessee, Missouri, and Louisiana raced to craft districts favoring the GOP. Republicans boasted how their maps would bolster their chances. Historically, the president's party loses around 26 seats in the first midterm. Democrats say redistricting was a hedge against the norm.
21: Fox's Chad Pergram on Capitol Hill. The Fly Dubai co-pilot who nearly crashed a flight bound for Israel with more than 180 people on board was barred from flying by his native Oman over concerns he adopted extremist views. He remains in custody. The Justice Department accusing the University of California, Los Angeles School of Law of discriminating against white and Asian students in its admissions process.
24: Assistant Attorney General for the DOJ's Civil Rights Division, Harmeet Dhillon, alleging in a statement the school runs a two-tiered admission system whose academic bar for acceptance shifts up or down depending on the color of your skin. Adding the use of race as a thumb on the scale that helps or disadvantages any student is illegal. UCLA's School of Law pushing back on the allegations, maintaining that students are admitted through a comprehensive, merit-based review process.
21: Fox's Kristen Goodwin. 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
30: 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Jamie Markley, David Van Camp. Scott Robbins is out. Has nothing to do with the Cubs. He was getting an award today.
31: Yes.
30: We'll be talking about it later and certainly having some fun with that tomorrow.
31: That's very insensitive and cruel.
30: No, we're going to have fun
31: and
30: highlight the incredible career of one Mr. Scott Robbins. Yes. We got an update out of Tennessee.
31: Yes. The Governor Bill Lee saying that there is a third-party investigation into the botched execution of that woman, Krista Pike. She survived two different doses, and that was a maximum, apparently, sitting there in the execution chamber for close to an hour.
30: Well, I've heard some people saying, why stop at two? I'm
31: right?
30: Thinking probably because it's torture, but I...
31: Well, at the same time, I'm sorry, man. It may be insensitive, but...
30: I know.
31: There's people dropping dead from fentanyl overdoses all over the place. You can't, and that's on accident.
30: It's a strange thing that you can't complete this somehow, some way.
31: Right.
30: Anyway.
32: That investigation will be thorough, and it's going to take time. And therefore, the last scheduled execution for this year will not take place. Tennesseans deserve a justice system that's fair, that's consistent, that is faithfully administered. My responsibility is to uphold the sentences that Tennessee juries have handed down, even when it's difficult. And that is exactly what we intend to do.
30: Okay. The full investigation. And I suppose what? Not enough got in this person's system to kill him?
31: Right.
30: How?
31: Right.
30: Does that take an investigation that takes a long time? Maybe it does.
31: Well, yeah, they're wondering. They need to see, like, how long were the drugs on the shelf? Was there a lack of potency? I mean, yeah, looks like it. I just don't understand that. The whole, like, measuring out exact doses when you're killing somebody, when that's the goal, that's the end result that is required under law. That you're having to what, like, measure out in tablespoons? I don't know. You're not baking a cake. You're killing somebody.
30: Right.
4: Yeah, you wouldn't want to OD. What?
31: Right.
4: Doesn't make sense. Tennessee law doesn't currently authorize a firing squad as a standard option.
31: Oh.
4: Okay. Why? Because, well,
31: that would be
4: it specifies lethal injection as the primary method. It does provide for electrocution as an alternative in certain circumstances. Mm-hmm. Okay. Is this some sort of anti-gun thing? I'm seriously trying to understand it. Well, because, listen, this is it's a small sample size. I get it. But so far, just in talking to a few people, it's like 7 out of 7. Your choice would be firing squad.
31: Yeah.
4: It's over. I don't get it.
31: Yeah, I don't know. I would say let's open it up to a poll. But because Scott is out today, if you want to message the show on Facebook, don't give Scott any context. Just message, I would like to die by... Click.
4: Oh, gosh. Don't do it for his heart. Oh, gosh.
31: Or how about this? I would like to be executed, if it were my choice, by firing squad or lethal injection or whatever it is. Just no context provided. I just want him to come in the next day and be like, why are people telling me how they want to die?
4: Yeah.
8: Holy smokes, man.
31: I think the thing is with the lethal injection is that they try to say that's the more like humane thing. That's, you know, it's sanitizing for the state, because killing somebody is an act of violence and they don't want it to get messy. I think the death penalty should be on the table for the most heinous criminals and crimes committed. Absolutely. But this whole idea of trying to wash your hands and sanitize, what that means leads to more problems than it solves.
4: All right, I'm asking AI right now, why not? Why not the firing squad?
31: Because it's messy.
4: Let's see.
31: It's brutal.
4: Has its own legal and practical concerns. Let's see if this makes sense.
31: Okay.
4: Potential reliability. A firing squad doesn't depend on obtaining specialized pharmaceutical drugs. His proponents argue that it could be more reliable than lethal injection. Well, yes, of course.
31: Yeah.
4: I wouldn't call that a concern. Potential speed. Death may occur quickly. May occur quickly. It better.
31: Right.
4: I mean...
31: Well, how far out are you with a rifle? What are you, 10 yards maybe?
4: I would think. If you've seen pictures of them before, it's not any more than that.
31: Right. That's pretty
4: like
31: easy
4: seven
31: shot.
4: People sitting around.
31: Yeah.
4: Although that doesn't guarantee every execution would proceed without complications. What, the gun jams or something?
31: Right. Well, six more.
4: That's temporary. Legal challenges. Tennessee would have to establish a protocol and defend it against constitutional challenges. Mm-hmm. Okay, and public perception. A firing squad is a visibly violent method, and lawmakers may be reluctant to bring it back. More so than this woman going, my arm is on fire, it's going to explode.
31: That's the thing. If you're saying something like the firing squad is off the table because it's too graphic, then really you're just making an argument against the death penalty.
4: Right.
31: Because if you think that, like, killing somebody with a needle versus killing somebody with a gun is substantively different, then you have a warped sense of what killing somebody is.
4: Yes, very much so. Okay. So that's the update there.
31: Robin's hot takes on...
4: Oh, gosh. We got all sorts of Robin stuff out of context. It's funny.
31: Did you get the F-bombs out of that one at least?
4: Well, yeah, it was... And he didn't mean anything by it. It was someone with a certain condition.
31: Yeah.
4: And you were trying to say the guy's got a disability. And he didn't believe it. He's like, that's not a disability, is it? And it was just funny the way that
31: Robin's
4: back and forth went.
31: Hot takes on people with disabilities.
9: Is that a disability?
31: Yes.
9: Is that covered? What's the disability?
31: I forget what the disease is actually called, but it
9: that is a disease.
31: It is actually like a genetic, yes.
9: Well,
31: disorder. Yeah,
9: it should be a telethon. Then.
31: Golly, it is.
4: He's an award winner today, by the way, kids.
31: It's like younger guy trying to explain to grandpa. that some people have health and physical challenges.
8: Yes.
31: It's not their fault.
8: No, the guy's a total professional, though, and has been for years. It's just a certain condition, and Scott's like, what? That's a disease? It was just hilarious. Anyway, he won a Pioneer Award is what the award was today. And the thing that I think meant so much to him is it's not like he campaigned for it. Someone nominated him for it and then voted on, and he was receiving it. And hopefully, I'm not quite sure exactly what time that award was going on. I just knew he had to take the day off because it was happening during the show.
31: Yeah.
8: A couple of guys we know are there and hopefully recording the acceptance speech that we could certainly have fun with. And then
31: you think he's going to cry?
8: Our friends in Dallas, dude, that was the first thing they asked this morning. And I thought, no, he's not much. Like, if it was some sort of heartfelt thing between him and I, I'm going to shed the tear before he does.
31: Yeah, I think that's true.
8: And I think you would before he does.
31: Yeah, probably. It depends on what it is, but yeah, probably.
8: But if he does weep during it, man, that'll be incredible. We'll have to have fun with it.
31: If we don't get any audio of it from the event, then it'll go down and on the record as he cried like a baby.
8: Oh, there you go.
31: We just felt bad about playing it on the air because it was so blubbery. Like Adam Kinzinger, a super crier. Never seen the guy not cry.
8: He doesn't know that I was asked to narrate it, the award that's given to him, like talking about his entire career, how he went from here to here and all this stuff. So I think that will all be a surprise as he sees it. So
31: maybe we'll see what happens.
8: I don't know.
31: Come on.
8: I don't know. There's a story out of Michigan. Nurse there has been charged. Did you even hear about this? I didn't see it in too many places. So, federally charged after prosecutors say she helped a Mexican national in ICE custody walk out of Trinity Health Ann Arbor Hospital and disappear. According to the criminal complaint, Chloe Renee Freeman got the guy from a CT scan room after he injured himself trying to flee ICE agents, removed his IV, and escorted him out through the ambulance bay. And you can see it on security video footage. She later told investigators she knew he was an ICE detainee subject to removal, but decided he was no longer, quote, in custody because agents were not standing with him in the room. She also said she opposed ICE family separation policies and knew she was going to set him free. And he has not been located since.
31: Oh, there you go.
8: She faces a federal misdemeanor for assisting the escape of a person under arrest, punishable up to a year in prison.
31: And you know what's so crazy is that in her peer group and probably among her colleagues, she's a hero.
8: Yeah, she's a fighter.
31: Yep.
8: Yeah, unbelievable. At the end of last hour, I had for Nimrods in the News, the story out of Indianapolis where this 21-year-old woman, Tamia Staton, goes to this kid's store, Once Upon a Child. Looks like they do like clothes. People donate clothes or... I don't know. Go in there and shop for clothes. You can get paid to give clothes, whatever. She goes in there with a kid, and there's this little motorized car. The kid starts getting in the car, and they tell her it's against policy. You can't ride in the car.
31: Mm-hmm.
8: And she's like, all right. And then kid keeps going. They remind her. She pulls a gun out. The craziest thing to me was the local news affiliate, which is a Fox affiliate, that brings in the psychologist expert to talk about anger issues.
31: Well... Well, that in the business, we call that enterprising, Jamie.
8: Oh, my gosh.
31: It's dazzling.
10: Later telling detectives, Staton reacted explosively, launching threats like, we can fight about it, we can get down, and I can use this, referencing a gun she pulled from her purse to point at employees.
11: Most times when someone reacts with a violent weapon or in anger, it typically isn't automatic like that.
10: Licensed mental health counselor Kimball Richardson explained people are often harmed.
8: By the way, Kimball, he's got his shirt and bow tie.
31: Oh, yeah.
8: With the jacket. Let's just say it doesn't look MAGA. Let's just say it that way. Okay?
10: Existing stress before something causes them to boil over violently. He shared advice for anyone who may suddenly find themselves on the other end of a volatile interaction.
8: Yes, tips.
11: When you're calm, or as calm as you can be in a situation, it tends to help another person who might be feeling out of control to be calmer. Let the person know, I'm listening to you. I don't want you to get hurt. I don't want to get hurt. Let's see what we can do to resolve this.
8: So a gangbanger pulls a gun on you, and that's the conversation you want to have with him at that time.
31: I love, too, how the on your side crew turns to what was his title, actually? Whatever, he's some sort of counselor, right?
8: Yes. Yeah.
31: Whose expert opinion is, most people don't bring out a gun at a toy and clothing store for children.
8: Exactly.
31: Well, no duh. I don't have a fancy degree, but I can tell you that.
8: But there's another part of it.
11: The problem's not feeling anger. The problem is what you do about it. And that's what we try to teach people is when you're starting to get upset,
8: defund the police and send these clowns out to a serious situation. Good luck with that. All right. Wow.

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0: The Markley Van Camp and Robbins Show. Jamie Markley, David Van Camp, Scott Robbins out. He'll be back tomorrow. Now time for the five stories we're watching today.
1: One, two, three, four, five.
2: All right, number five. This came out of nowhere, but the DOJ is reviewing whether the special prosecutor's office that investigated the Watergate break-in committed misconduct. Are we going to have Richard Nixon be vindicated by history?
3: That'll be really interesting.
2: Wow. Number four, Middle East crude exports have rebounded to 98% of their pre-war levels, reaching about 17.5 million barrels per day. Number three, the governor of Tennessee has ordered all state executions to be suspended, and he also launched an independent review after Krista Pike survived her execution attempt. Number two, a dual UK-Iranian national has now been arrested in the UK over that RAF Fairford incident last weekend.
0: And this is what Sonny had to say.
4: I don't understand how you can spend an entire trial arguing that she did it, but she is not criminally responsible because she was suffering from a psychotic episode and postpartum psychosis, and then turn around in front of the very same judge and say there's no evidence that she did it.
5: I'm not convinced
4: I think that's a terrible
5: yeah.
4: No,
5: that is on TikTok.
4: This lawyer regurgitated
5: pretty much every talking point that was like
4: that the TikTok
5: lighten it up on the top.
4: It feels very conspiracy theory and not grounded in the law, and I don't love this new position.
6: But you have to be crazy, let's face it, to kill your children.
4: Yeah.
6: You have to be mentally ill to do that.
3: I don't think she's arguing that.
2: No.
3: Is Joy on some other planet?
2: I think maybe the dementia is settling in finally.
3: But as far as Sonny Hostin,
2: yeah,
3: it's almost like, did she drink out of Fetterman's mug? Is she getting wiser?
2: Her side piece is a MAGA bro.
3: Oh my gosh. Okay, a couple of updates and more on Scott Robbins next.

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1: To where he first drew a big crowd. I'm Lisa Lacera, Fox News. President Trump in Mobile, Alabama this evening.
2: You know, sometimes even though you don't have to come here, you got to pay respect to the people that have loved you right from the beginning.
1: Even though the state is solidly red, the president urged people to get out and vote.
2: On election night, Alabama is going to prove that America does not belong to those who hate it. America belongs to the people who love it.
1: During the midterm convention, the president said he'll be holding several rallies every week in the lead up to the midterms. Yesterday, he was in Texas and Oklahoma. The co-pilot who tried to crash the Fly Dubai jet bound for Israel this week was barred from flying by his native Oman over concerns he adopted extremist views.
3: Fly Dubai reportedly failed to check with Oman Air before hiring the co-pilot, now accused of stabbing the pilot. The captain still managed to open the cockpit door, allowing others to land the plane.
1: Fox's Mike Emanuel. The UAE has canceled all flights to Israel as the investigation continues. New York Governor Kathy Hochul has appointed Attorney General Letitia James as a special prosecutor to determine if there will be charges in the Cornell University rape allegations.
4: This after a woman identified in court papers as Jane Doe recently filed a lawsuit claiming in 2024 she was drunk and drugged when seven members of the Chi Phi fraternity raped her at their frat house. At the time of the alleged incident, she gave a detailed statement to Cornell University police over 2 days of interviews. New reports say it included she was raped, but the full statement may not have been passed on to the district attorney.
1: Fox's Eric Shawn. A lawyer from one of the accused men has filed documents from the school's investigation in a lawsuit that seeks to overturn the university's punishment against him and remove it from his academic record. 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
0: 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The Dallas Cowboys take on the Houston Texans. 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

0: Markley, Van Camp, and Robbins Show. Jamie Markley, David Van Camp, Scott Robbins. He's out today. He'll be back tomorrow. He was accepting his Pioneer Award for broadcasting. Years, decades of excellence.
1: Oh, yes.
0: More on that in just a sec. You got a news update?
1: Well, I do. It's some leftover stuff from the Hispanic Heritage Month event at the White House that the president

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1: Talking to some reporters today about what happened with that flight from Dubai to Tel Aviv, and it's miraculous that that wasn't a complete tragedy.
2: Yeah.
1: The way the pilot was able to open the door and then the attacker was subdued. But apparently there's some more info that he has. He's not ready to go with it, but he'll tell you kind of what it is.
3: Has anybody briefed you about whether or not the pilot of the Fly Dubai plane is linked to Iran?
4: The work is here right now to be very open with us. I would say the answer based on what I'm hearing is yes, but we're working on it right now.
1: It's basically yes, but we're working on it. So, linked to Iran.
2: Mm-hmm.
1: Which, that would be also going along with the thwarted attack in the UK.
2: Yes. And I think you're probably going to see more of that. And I know there's a lot of people on edge right now. There was a plane that had to be diverted to Germany. I haven't seen any updates on that. But that was today, where it was another flight coming from the Middle East on its way to the UK, that there was some sort of mid-air emergency. They had to ground it, and the first thing people think is, okay, here we go. Is this another one?
1: I know.
2: But I don't think it is, because I haven't seen, like I said, I haven't seen any updates on it. Mm-hmm. I'm certainly looking for it, if there is any, but yeah. But that's just the world that we're in right now, because I think Iran's getting desperate.
1: Yeah. Well, the thing is, if one of these succeeds, I think you are going to see the old fire and fury unlike you've seen before.
2: Yeah.
1: And I don't know, is that what they want? It can't be. Or is it?
2: I think it's sort of like go out in a blaze of glory.
1: Yeah. For some of those guys, you wonder if that's it, because then they would be killed as martyrs, and that's more to their glory. And that doesn't make sense to a whole lot of the world, but
2: That's how they do it, man.
1: Yes. Speaking of the UK, don't have to get deep into this. I'll just kind of give you the highlights. Daily Wire had a piece. It was inside Britain's infrastructure of information control. And it's Orwellian. Let's just put it that way. And I think it's where we were going if Trump didn't win in 2024. Just with what information was able to be shared and the way they are controlling information now.
2: Mm-hmm.
1: It's frightening. Because if you get enough people in charge around the world that can really control the information, I mean, total civilizations are controlled.
2: Totally. And right now, America is the prize.
1: Yes.
2: Because
1: it's coming from all fronts. Yes. And that's the one thing where I'm a little surprised that the Trump administration hasn't been more of a crackdown on the TikToks of the world.
2: Mm-hmm.
1: Because in a lot of the algorithms, it's turning people against one another.
2: Yes.
1: By design.
2: Yeah, that Robbie Suave or Sove, however you say his name. I don't know if he still does a thing on the Hill, used to do.
1: Yeah.
2: He had an interesting insight. He's not wasn't complaining about it, but he said, you know, it's very interesting just looking at different platforms, because he's posted about the Cornell rape allegations.
1: Mm-hmm.
2: And he's skeptical, like a lot of people, trying to be fair about this and say, well, the pattern and the timeline does suggest that she was getting embarrassed because the word was getting out that she had been in this situation and put herself in this room.
1: Right.
2: And then it's like her friends are saying, well, you were sexually assaulted, even though the initial statement didn't really seem like that would be the case.
1: Mm-hmm.
2: And certainly in the days after this occurred, she did not, she was talking to the guys involved.
1: Right.
2: Which,
1: not your usual gang rape situation.
2: Right. And he said it's interesting because posting on X and even YouTube, you know, getting heated comments back and forth, some people support, some people don't, all that. He goes, but the shocking thing is on Instagram, that's where people are threatening to kill me. And he's not complaining, because that especially if you're in the online space, that's part of it. You're going to deal with nuts.

0: and deal with crazy people. He just said it was very interesting how on that particular platform, that's where a lot of the craziness is coming out. So it's like, you know, Instagram and TikTok are radicalizing forces.
1: Wow.
0: As opposed to X, which, again, remember when they said, oh, it's just this right-wing hate machine early on when Elon Musk took over? And then it's, you know, you got universities crunching the numbers trying to prove that it's this right-wing haven, and it is the most politically balanced social media platform available.
1: Yes. By the way, how is Blue Sky doing? Because you were watching that for a while.
0: I was for a little while. Idea. I got banned.
1: Oh, yeah, that's right.
0: Yeah, like within a day.
1: but, that's the left-wing one, if you're not following.
0: It
1: doesn't seem to have taken off the way they had hoped.
0: No, it's basically a lot of very, very angry liberals yelling at each other constantly. And it's kind of funny. The lesbian bar story that came out, it was so funny how many people were trying to say, oh, yeah, we're normal people. This is a crazy story because they like said it was racist and ableist that in 2026 a bar was going to have a mask optional night.
1: Right.
0: But man, the backlash to that was on. You need to talk about, or you need to talk to people who need to mask still. You need to talk to marginalized communities and all that stuff. Like, oh my goodness. Yeah, it's insufferable.
1: Wow.
0: That's why most of the libs who said, well, I'm going to Blue Sky, have crawled back to Twitter for X.
1: Well, and then you think about just in general, the smartphone.
0: Yeah.
1: And it's an incredible device in so many different ways. Mm-hmm. But people ask the question, are we better off with it than we were 20-some years ago without it? Mm. A tough one, isn't it?
0: For all of the conveniences, I love having just an infinite number of songs available. I love being able to have audiobooks, GPS, and be able to make calls all on one device. But yeah, the social media stuff is, I don't know. I'm waiting for if there is a true backlash to social media. And I think it may happen with kids between the ages of like where my kids are and where your kids are, Jamie. So I'm talking about people in middle school right now and moving forward. I think that backlash may actually occur.
1: I just saw a piece today. Restaurants are doing no phone sections.
0: Yeah.
1: Which was like the incredible no smoking section in some restaurants.
0: I do wonder.
1: Like at Ponderosa in 1985.
0: I do wonder if you're eventually going to have Apple come out. Because, you know, they're always just barely changing the iPhone and saying, it's this great thing.
1: Oh, yeah.
0: What if they have one where there is no access to, like, the App Store? And they say it's iPhone basic. And you charge people, maybe, you know, by the time that they come around to that idea, it'll, you know, your average phone will be $2,000.
1: Right.
0: You say, hey, this one's going to be $1,500. You have the maps.
1: Yep.
0: You can listen to Apple Books.
1: Music.
0: But that's it. You can't download anything.
1: Our podcast,
0: of course. Yes.
1: Yeah.
0: iTunes podcast. Yeah.
1: And that's about it.
0: Yep.
1: Okay. This would usually be where Robbins has his trifecta, his big top three of the day, but he's getting an award today, Pioneer Award.
0: Mm-hmm.
1: I play a little bit. They asked me to narrate part, and they give me a little script. And part of the timeline was wrong. They're like, well, do whatever you want with it. Mm-hmm. So I wrote a whole thing out that he didn't know today going into it, that it would be presented that way. Like as a sample, started about, I think, way back
2: when. I've been friends with Scott Robbins since we met backstage at a Van Halen concert in 1992. Now, at the time, he had been doing Top 40, the CHR format, for 13 years.
1: Okay, and they're showing pictures, like, of him, you know, sort of at that time, and then kind of going through, you know, the entire career. And his heart attacks in 2015, when, at the time, you were the program director at the station we're at, and also producing our show.
0: Yeah.
1: And our whole goal when he had the heart attacks was just keep the show on the air until he was able to get back. But because of memory issues, his voice, he had a trach for 6 months. He lost his voice, basically. And then doctors saying, we got to get used to the fact he may never be able to do this. And it was, you know, it was very difficult. And we kept rolling. But then he just kept improving over time. And then he was able to join the show again full time. In 2019. And so part of that gets cut out. And I know I'm long-winded as it is. So they had, I'm sure they had to shorten it, but, you know, part of that story, you know, for time's sake, I'm sure they had to take out. But then I think here's the way it wraps up.
2: Scott is without a doubt the most popular member of the show.
1: I did not put that past you to get approval, David, but I think you would agree
0: with
1: that.
0: I think that's true.
1: Yes, yeah. Of course.
2: People love Scott's willingness to say what so many people are thinking, his epic craft of storytelling, and just ability to make people laugh. Wherever Scott's open to mic, he's been a winner and certainly earned his place as a recipient of the Illinois Broadcasters Association's 2026 W. Russell Withers Jr. Downstate Broadcast Pioneer Award. Man, that's quite a title.
1: Isn't it?
2: If anybody deserves it, it is Scott Robbins. So congratulations to my radio partner, my friend, my brother, Mr. Scott Robbins.
1: So now we have a couple of people that are supposed to record his acceptance speech, and then there's bets on whether or not he's going to weep. And whether or not he was going to make a big announcement. And some people have speculated what that is. I can guarantee you it's not retirement.
0: Yeah.
1: And I don't know if it was sort of a coming out thing or...
3: I've got a vagina.
0: Oh, my goodness.
1: I don't know. I have no idea exactly what he was going to do with that.
0: Well, you learn something new every day.
1: It's just crazy, man. It's just, you know, one of those things. I didn't know it. I had no idea.
0: Stop it. He's been in the closet all this time. Man.
1: Oh, gosh.
4: That's very insensitive and cruel.
1: Yeah, well, we got to have some fun, man. All right, we got Nimrod's in the news and the news update next. 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

0: All right. The Markley Van Camp and Robbins Show. Jamie Markley, David Van Camp. 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
2: Hey, Scott, what do you think? More or less, 2 runs, Cubs, entire postseason.
0: Hey, knock it off.
2: Not even here to defend himself. But he'll be back
3: tomorrow. Baseball hates him.
2: Yeah. Oh, man. All right. News update. David Van Camp.
3: Well, I was going to send this to you for Nimrod's in the News, but I think it's a little bit too dark for it.
2: Oh, man.
3: 19-year-old Thomas Michelson is accused of sneaking onto a farm and trying to, well,
2: no,
3: make love to a Shetland pony named Cheeky.
2: Oh, no.
3: He has entered a guilty plea to a single charge of attempting to allow sexual penetration by a living animal. Now, the framing on that, where it's by a living animal, that leaves me with more questions. Like, by a...
2: He's trying to be the receiver. Okay, I don't want to know.
3: Yeah,
2: I don't need to know. I don't need to know.
3: That's what was occurring.
2: Wow.
3: The farmer provided an impact statement saying the crime had an impact in more than one respect on the
2: farm. Oh, no.
3: Oh, yeah.
2: What? Seriously, man. How deranged are you at that point?
3: Poor Cheeky.
2: Golly. Mm. I'm just going to get to regular Nimrods now. Yeah, that one might have been too dark. I think you're right about that. The one rule we have with Nimrods is nobody dead.
3: Yeah, but I don't know, man.
2: That's, yeah.
3: Trying to get a Shetland pony named Cheeky to make love to you is a...
2: Yeah.
3: Huh.
2: That is beyond, man.
4: You're getting it right from the horse.
2: Okay, just let's move on.
5: When the going gets tough.
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8: I love the poorly educated.
2: All right. Nimrods in the News, we go to Philadelphia. Are we serious now? We're doing Attack by Cheesesteak?
3: What?
2: Yes, this really did happen. $5,000 reward offered right now. The owner of South Philly's Pat's King of Steaks, after one of his employees was attacked, customer threw a cheesesteak in his face. I saw the video. So the owner is talking about what happened to his guy that's been there for 47 years, Tom Francano. And they think this was some social media influencer that actually did this. Here's part of the story.
9: I was pretty pissed off, you know. I'm not used to getting a steak thrown in my face, you know. I mean, if you don't like the steak, I mean, be a little nicer about it, you know what I mean? Come back, you tell me. If something, I'll get you another one.
10: Tom Vacano says he has no problem making a new sandwich. What he does have a problem with is this. Having one thrown in his face, this was around 5 o'clock yesterday. A customer ordered...
2: And I'm telling you what, man. They find this guy. Even though... He's been there 47 years, and he's older. He will kick that punk's butt.
3: Yeah.
2: And that's Nimrod's in the News.
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13: 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Tulsa's news, weather, and traffic. 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
29: He's there.
0: there to say thank you. I'm Lee Silicera, Fox News. President Trump in Mobile, Alabama for a campaign rally, saying he came back to where it all began, recounting his first time in the state, where he says he planned to go to a smaller venue for a rally and was turned away a decade ago.
4: And we packed the stadium and the rest is history.
0: Alabama is deep red, but the president says...
4: But I'm here to say, really, more than anything else, I'm here to because you have great elections. You have Tommy, you have all these guys, they're going to win. But you got to still get out and vote, okay?
0: The president also urging people in Florida to vote for Byron Donalds for governor. He'll be back in Alabama next week for the Alabama-Georgia football game. The co-pilot of the Fly Dubai jet that nearly crashed this week after he attacked the captain remains in custody as the captain, who was severely wounded, recovers in a hospital in Saudi Arabia.
5: Today, Indian National Captain Smit Machar spoke from his hospital bed to Indian Prime Minister Narendra Modi about the moment his co-pilot started attacking him midair. In a 2025 YouTube interview, Machar, a 17-year veteran pilot, said crews trained for medical and weather emergencies, but nothing like this.
0: Fox's Jeff Paul in Tel Aviv. The captain said he knew he had one chance to try to open the door and took it. Passengers were able to storm in and subdue the co-pilot as a secondary crew took the controls, landing safely in Saudi Arabia. The G7 group of wealthy democracies has agreed to release 100 million barrels of oil, starting with what they say will be a substantial amount of diesel.
6: This is something President Trump had been calling for. As global conflicts push up the price of diesel, he threatened to ban U.S. exports of the fuel. That would have meant more for the domestic market, potentially easing prices in the U.S. while pushing them up elsewhere.
0: Fox's Jonathan Savage. 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
1: Welcome, everybody. Hello, hello, hello. Happy Thursday. Welcome to Tony Katz today. I'm sure some of you guys realize by now this is not Tony Katz. Next best thing here, sitting in this chair today, Kira Davis, filling in for my good friend Tony Katz. You can find me on X at Kira Davis, first and last name, K-I-R-A Davis. You can find me on Instagram at Just Kira Davis, J-U-S-T Kira Davis, or go to my website, justkiradavis.com. I also have a book you can buy, Drawing Lines, Why Conservatives Must Begin to Battle Fiercely in the Arena of Ideas. I wrote the book in 2022. It has never been more relevant. It has never been more relevant. We are hurtling headlong, full speed into midterm elections. It's going to be a huge election season for us. And that book is all about how conservatives, it's really aimed at conservatives. Conservatives for far too long have been doing what we all do and is the right thing to do, which is we've been, you know, sitting back, focusing on our family, our communities, going to work, paying our taxes, minding our own business, being peaceful people, wanting to live in peace and doing everything possible to live in peace. That's how we have gotten here to this point. But what happened in the meantime is that I call them the conference call culture. The conference call culture on the left, that's the extreme leftists, which is basically all of them at this point, that they're the people who love meetings. They love conference calls. Anything that can be a three-sentence email, they're going to turn into a three-hour Zoom call. Those are the people who run our governments right now across this country. That's who they are. And so when they come to your community, they want the meetings. They want to be in government. They like the red tape. That's fuel to them. And so they run for those offices. And the more power they get, the weirder they get and the crazier they get. These are people who, they're the people we needed to bully as kids. And look, and now they're running politics. You know what? This reminds me, I'm going to sidebar for a second and let's all pray I get back to my original point about midterms. But I'm 52 now, so it's, you know, it's a toss up, folks, whether or not we're going to get back to where we started with me. But I want to talk about this, just say something for just a second about this case. Did you hear this lesbian bar out in Oregon? I think it was Oregon, right? Where they're still doing masked events, like mask as in your COVID mask. I was explaining this story to my husband the other day, and for a long time he thought I meant like the masked singer, like singing masks, because that's how far from this COVID nonsense we are now. But this bar has been continuing to be a mask only facility. As you can imagine, they have not had, their business has been suffering. They've got a regular group of people, the weirdos that go with the masks, the lesbian weirdos that go with the masks. But that's obviously, as we get further and further from COVID, that's not enough people to sustain a business. So they said, we are going to have one night a week where we will allow people to enter without masks on. If you have a mask, you can still come on in and have a good time. But that one night a week will be for the people who aren't wearing masks anymore. And you know what happened to them? Their regular customer base revolted. They started protesting outside. They started spamming their reviews with bad reviews. They were awful, awful. They started threatening the owners. The owners, I think, actually ended up apologizing. Here's my point. And I made this on a show I was on the other day, I think on Newsmax. Here's my point. Those people, and they represent everybody on the left, basically, especially the far left right now, the blue hairs, septum rings, that crowd. Those people are the people that we were supposed to bully. they were supposed to be bullied when they were kids. And I'm talking to you as a kid who was bullied all the time just for being black. I live in an all white area of Canada. Canada is very racist. They don't admit it, but they are. So I'm telling you, I understand bullying and I understand the cruelty of it. So I'm not saying that in with any kind of joy. But what I'm saying is, like, I think it has a place. And when my kids were coming up and the generation before them, I think this is probably true too. There's a big anti-bullying push. You probably have that in your school right now. We have Kindness Week here in California in schools where the kids do a different kindness activity every day. It's an anti-bullying campaign. Well, you know what the result of that has been? A lot of people who should have been bullied in childhood because they were weird and stupid and thoughtless, they didn't get bullied. And as it turns out, when you offer those type of people who have the warped personalities, when you offer them too much coddling or too much kindness, and I don't mean you, the adults, but like your peers, when they are offered that, this is what they become. They become bullies. The left has been riding to victory on the wave of a kindness campaign for 50 years. You even see people with their stupid shirts and their stupid signs. Be kind. Hate has no home here. All that means is don't bully me so I can bully you, because that's all I've ever wanted to be. That's why those people got bullied when they were kids. When they're kids, it looks cruel. Because it is cruel. And also because you can't see the future. You can't see. But the kids know, right? Kids know. When we're children, we don't have all of the, you know, all of the input from society yet. So we're acting purely on instinct as children. That's both a problem and a solution in some cases. But we're acting purely on instinct. So the kids see people like that and they go, you're a threat. They can't verbalize it like that. They don't know what kind of threat it is, but they just know your personality is some kind of threat to the organism of our society. And that's how they get treated. Bring back bullying and then let the parents deal with it the way the parents used to deal with it. Some did well, some didn't, but bring back bullying. Because what we saw during COVID and what we are seeing right now with woke 2.0 and how violent they are, that is the result of a 50-year campaign to erase bullying from our public school system. And it's created a bunch of bullies because those are the people who should have been shut down when they were kids. And a lot of them would have repaired themselves, right? They would have figured out, how do I become a person who is acceptable, right? How do I become that person? And they would have had a path. And it doesn't mean that they would have become sort of like a buttoned up preppy, you know, person, normie American, but it would mean that they maybe would have had a better idea of how to act, in society. I think that's what the bullying does. That's, some of those people become comedians, right? Some of those people become Bill Gates. Some of those people go on to become writers, or, you know, they become me. They become productive members of society who sit on a guest microphone once in a while and talk to people. Like, when you get bullied like that, it does shape you in a way that can be very productive. But we have assured all these people from their youth that they are perfect exactly the way they are. And they're not. They're damaged and broken and stupid. Bring back bullying. I'm Kira Davis, filling in for Tony Katz. 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
7: Roto-Rooter presents The Raving. Once upon a midnight dreary, while I pondered weak and weary over many a quaint and curious volume of forgotten lore, while I nodded in the hushing, suddenly there came a rushing as of someone slowly flushing water across my chamber floor. Only this and nothing more. Eagerly I wished the morrow, vainly I had sought to borrow plungers to relieve my sorrow, mops to dry the soggy floor. I slowed it down and nothing more. ankle deep in water, standing long, I stood there wheezing, panting, weeping, cursing curses that no mortal ever cursed before. As the mess was slow subsiding, my thoughts were strong to go a-riding, to dry my troubled clothes, perhaps to find a liquor store. I jumped astride my motor scooter, a big black bird screamed, "Roto Rooter!"
11: And away go troubles down the drain.
7: Ah, yes, Roto Rooter, why didn't I think of that before? Them or comfort nevermore. Thank you.
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0: Welcome back, everybody, to Tony Katz Today. I'm Kira Davis filling in for Tony Katz. You can find me on X at Kira Davis or Instagram at just Kira Davis. Or go find me on Facebook. If you just type in my name, all kinds of stuff will come up. I'm not the Hollywood producer. I am not the anime artist. But all kinds of stuff will come up. We've been talking about bullies and how we need to bring back bullying. I have long said, I was telling Landon in the break, I have long said that if and when I am ever elected Queen of America, I will immediately institute a law that requires everyone to get slapped in the face upon graduating high school. So you'll just get a slap when you get your diploma. It'll be a hard slap because I just think there's a lot of people out there who are so bold and, they are so overconfident because they've never been hurt and they're not scared. When you are a person who has to fight physically in your youth, you do a lot to avoid it as an adult. And again, that's another thing that bullying does. It teaches you other skills, how to avoid conflict. Sometimes you avoid conflict by being calm, by reasoning with the person. Sometimes you avoid it through humor. Sometimes you avoid it by not being a total idiot. But there's lessons that everybody has to learn. And we just got a whole bunch of people in the society who haven't learned those lessons. Furthermore, they're running things. And that's bad. That's real bad. I think along these lines, I think this is a great segue into what the Secretary of War, Pete Hegseth, announced yesterday. He addressed the troops and he said, look, we're not doing this whole woke thing here in our military anymore. We're not coddling people. We are raising warriors. We are training warriors. That's what we're doing. And that is our new focus. So I want to play of course, the left's having like a heart attack over this today, but I want to play this clip and then I want to come back and talk to you about why, besides the obvious, I mean, we're all very happy to hear our Secretary of War, talk like a war maker, you know, but besides the obvious about this, I'll break down to you in light of what we just talked about with bullying, why this is an important shift. Let's go ahead and hear from the Secretary of War.
1: But it's worth saying again so that the fake news understands it. We are no longer the woke department or the weak department. Simple translation of that. No fatties, no trannies, no beardos, no weirdos, no wimps, no radicals. Just warriors. Just tough, ready, committed troops. The War Department, as you know, is colorblind, gender neutral, and merit-based.
0: I don't want the military to be gender neutral. If I'm being honest, I would like it to be male dominated. I don't think women should be on the front lines. I've been very open about this before. I know there are probably some women who are in the service right now who are very angry to hear me say that. I don't think women should be police officers on the beat. So if you're coming into contact with criminals, you got to chase people down. No, I don't think women should be in those positions. So I think we're the weaker sex and it creates more problems. I just watched a video the other day from Huntington Beach. There was an arrest on the pier and it was two cops. A bystander was taking this video, a male and female cop. And, it was a drunk guy. You know, he was being very unruly and the male cop was trying to detain him, but was struggling. This guy had that courage juice in it, right? Like he was really hopped up and the female came in to assist and that drunk guy just like tossed her like a rag doll. One of the other citizens had to come in and help the male cop secure this suspect. The female cop was useless. The male cop, not only did he have to worry about the suspect, worry about the citizens in the immediate area, he had to worry about his partner too. I have been contacted by hundreds of police men and police wives over the years, and all of them say the same thing. No one wants to get stuck with a female partner because you're going to end up taking care of her just as much as you're taking care of the people you're supposed to be helping. So, that was another tangent. Anyways, I think all of this goes back to the idea that we've had and we've now raised entire generations of people who believe what they feel and the way that they view the world. is the most important thing. And that is a warping personality trait. We could talk for hours, really, about why that is, you know, and how that occurs. But the breakdown of the family, it removes a lot of identity issues from kids, like identity anchors for kids. There's that. There's the drumbeat of woke. All of these things have contributed. And now we've got this in the military. But we need our military to be, to live outside of the social order. And I think that's really what Hegseth was saying here. But really, what do we say? It was funny, right? No beardos, no weirdos, no trannies. Yes, that's hilarious. By the way, folks, that is how I want my Secretary of War to sound. He's making war. He's not making bread, right? He's not baking cookies. He's making war and defending the United States of America. I do want him to sound crass. I do want him to sound like a man who isn't very sensitive. I do want that. I don't want a sensitive guy leading our military. So he sounded exactly how I wanted him to sound. But also, what he was doing was reestablishing not only the dominance of the American military, but personal dominance as well. That is something that we have lost as a culture. I was talking to my friend, Lenny McAllister the other day, wrote a book. It's called The Venn Diagram of One. It's about his story growing up as a little black Republican kid and his journey to being a Republican kid in Chicago. And he says, you know, he told me, Kira, Americans have lost the skill of perseverance. And man, that really has sat with me. Americans have lost the skill of personality. And he didn't quite, it stuck with me because he didn't call it a quality, or he didn't call it like a trait, or he didn't call it, you know, an instinct. He said a skill, which denotes that it's something that must always be honed, perfected, practiced, right? You always have to be training for this skill. Perseverance is what the country was founded on. We persevered through some pretty amazing times, like critical times in this country. And then we hit the skids in the 80s, 70s, 80s, and we stopped trying to persevere. And we stopped trying to ask our kids to persevere. Instead of persevering through these confusing emotions you're having in puberty about your sexual identity, who you are as a person, who you're attracted to, instead of guiding our kids to persevere through that and see what comes out on the other side, we're telling, you're experiencing some discomfort. No discomfort allowed. We will cut off your healthy breast. Here, take some chemical castration drugs. Poof, you're better. Nobody has had to deal with their own problems. We have a welfare system that is, I think the welfare system is total fraud. I don't think that it helps anybody. I think that we have a welfare system that is set up to coddle people. It is set up to remove every obstacle from people in any respect. And then, of course, we have everything that's going on with the woke left. So we're weak. And we're having to send out weak young people into the world to defend our borders, defend liberty, and catch the bad guys. And they're weak. Beardos, weirdos, and trannies. Not enough bullying. That's one thing that happens to you when you get into the military. You're going to get bullied. You're going to get bullied by, you know, the other people in your troop. You're going to get bullied by your sergeant, your commander. You're going to get bullied in training camp. You're going to get bullied by the people you're serving. Like, you have to learn how to follow orders. You have to learn how to fit into a social order and still be an individual in the ways that count. The military sort of does quickly what normie life is supposed to do for you in America. The normie life that we have set about destroying over the last 50 years. The military does that in a few months. That's why so many parents send their wayward children to the military. So it's very much a relief to hear Hegseth talk like this. And I think all of our Republican representatives need to be talking like this because we are in a very dangerous and precarious time. Look at James Tallarico coming up. We're going to talk about some of these polls here, but James Tallarico, you know, rising in the polls, seemingly putting up a fight. I don't think he's putting up a fight, but seemingly putting up a fight. You know, there's an example of a guy who wasn't bullied enough as a kid, and yet he could pull off, you know, maybe a huge political win and have a lot of power and influence in America. Wasn't bullied enough. What's he going to do? He's going to be one of those people who gives us all the weird stuff, does all the weird stuff. So we need our Republican politicians to be talking like, no, I mean, I don't know. I know we got to get to a break here. There's something to be said here about why Trump is always called a bully and what a bully really is. All right, let's take a break. I'll be back. I'm Keira Davis filling in for Tony Katz. 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
1: To another deep red state. I'm Lisa Lacera, Fox News. President Trump in Mobile, Alabama for a campaign rally.
2: When I'm on the ballot, we kill everybody. So just close your eyes and pretend I'm on the ballot. But in a way, I am on the ballot because we have to win. It's the most important midterm election we've ever had.
1: The president said even though he's confident of Republican wins in the state, it's important for people to get out and vote. Meanwhile, several states have made changes to congressional districts in the run-up to the midterms.
3: President Trump drew battle lines, demanding that Texas draw new congressional lines. Florida followed suit with new maps, hoping to score four additional GOP seats. Other Republican-led states like Tennessee, Missouri, and Louisiana raced to craft districts favoring the GOP. Republicans boasted how their maps would bolster their chances. Historically, the president's party loses around 26 seats in the first midterm. Democrats say redistricting was a hedge against the norm.
1: Fox's Chad Pergram on Capitol Hill. The Fly Dubai co-pilot who nearly crashed a flight bound for Israel with more than 180 people on board was barred from flying by his native Oman over concerns he adopted extremist views. He remains in custody. The Justice Department accusing the University of California, Los Angeles School of Law of discriminating against white and Asian students in its admissions process.
4: Assistant Attorney General for the DOJ's Civil Rights Division, Harmeet Dhillon, alleging in a statement the school runs a two-tiered admission system whose academic bar for acceptance shifts up or down depending on the color of your skin. Adding the use of race as a thumb on the scale that helps or disadvantages any student is illegal. UCLA's School of Law pushing back on the allegations, maintaining that students are admitted through a comprehensive, merit-based review process.
1: Fox's Kristen Goodwin. 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
1: I love the Tony Katz audience, and I love that you guys let me talk about things like bullying kids. Like, we should be bullying more. I do worry. I look around and see how soft everyone has gotten and how that has been its own type of invasion strategy. Have you guys been watching what's going on in the UK? They're about to devolve into civil war there. They are, I dare say they're already there. If the population was an armed population, I think they would be there. But then again, if the population was an armed population, it maybe wouldn't be so bad right there. Right now, but you have a lot of men who are trying very hard now to be men, to stand up and defend their citizens, but they've been trained over decades and decades to not be men, to be this gender neutral, woke, whatever, to ignore all of those instincts. And, you know, does anyone notice, does anyone think that, we're in a huge snapback? Let me expound on this. Can you give me a few minutes to expound on this thought a little bit? It's come to my mind. This idea that we're in a snapback. I know that. Okay. We felt that on election day or the day after the election of 2024, right? Where the whole culture seemed to shift. And it felt really good. Then the left started getting really crazy, and now we're fatigued with the left's. You have to understand the left, this is who they always were. Trump just makes people more of who they are. And this is who they always were, so it's never going back. The left is violent forever now until we breed it out of them. This is who they always are, and they're on their last legs. So they're getting violent. We have had years and years of this, even before Trump, with Obama, we were in our woke language, gender neutral, pronouns era, all of that. The real problem is white men. The term black and brown, first of all, as a black person, I hate this. I always say that. But I also, it's just code for we hate white men, right? Because black and brown, one used to just say black, but now you say black and brown so you can get all those other people because now we're multicultural. And all it means is we don't like none of the white guys. Okay, so white men, women to a certain extent, but the liberal white women will take it because they're all cucks. But white men have been trained to believe that they are the problem in society. And as we all know, because Tony covers these issues, I cover these issues, it starts early on in public schooling where the kids are starting out with lessons. That's what CRT and DEI is. They're starting out with lessons about why the white kids are worse off. Okay. I think we're hitting a snap. We're about to hit a worse snapback. I know that things look precarious right now. I know that a lot of you are out there going, Kira, things seem like they're falling apart. It looked like the Trump administration was going strong in 2024 and 25. You know, it was just like one hit after another, one victory after another. And now it just seems a little bit chaotic. What's going on between Trump and Congress, the SAVE Act, the war in Iran, all of this stuff, a lot of negative stories, even coming from the right about Trump. Midterms, all of that. I know a lot of y'all are starting to feel like it's disintegrating. It's starting to fall apart. No, my friends, I don't believe this. I believe that this is the calm before the storm. Should I say that? The storm before the calm. That's what I mean. You know how people are always saying it's going to get worse before it gets better. We're in the gonna get worse part. This is where we are. Did you think that the left was just gonna be like, oh, we lost? And no, they are so dug in now. This is a completely religious exercise for them at this point. And the way that I would give and have given my entire life to Jesus Christ to serve the God of the universe, that's how they feel about their politics. They will give up their entire, and their politics aren't forgiving like my God. Their politics aren't loving like my God. Their politics didn't create the whole world like my God did, you know? And my God doesn't ask me to go out and act like a complete a-hole all day. Some people may

0: might feel differently about that, but and their god of politics, their religion of politics requires them to be warriors. It's a requirement. It's a completely religious exercise for them at this point. They cannot extricate themselves from it. This is who they are. They weren't ever going to just give it up. It wasn't just a matter. And by the way, I'm including myself in this. I believed my entire career that it's a matter of persuasion. And perhaps for a while, at a time, it was. But I do not believe we are in an era of persuasion at this moment. Perhaps it'll come back. I'm sure it does. Everything's a pendulum, right? I believe that we are on the precipice of a very dangerous time in this country, but it's more dangerous for the left. I know you right-wingers out there feel like it's all falling apart. And we'll talk about the midterms in a minute because I've got a very interesting clip from Harry Enten from CNN here. I know you're looking at the polls, you're looking at the numbers, and you're going, oh my God, we're just screwed. I genuinely believe that even no matter what happens in the midterms, I still feel like this. I think, but I do feel like there's more good news in the midterms than we think. But even still, I think that we are in this moment in time where things do have to fall apart because the way that they have been built is corrupt. It's unsteady. It doesn't have the right foundations. That they haven't used the right tools. And so that's why public school is tanking, right? Our education numbers are tanking. Employment numbers are tanking. Innovation is tanking. All the borders are, you know, all of this stuff, all of these metrics are tanking because this is a moment of fruition. What we've been doing for the last 50 years is suddenly coming to fruition. So it's falling apart. It's falling apart. And we have people in charge who know how to put things together. And so we're watching them assist in the demolition in some aspects and then build it back up on solid foundations. That's how that's where I believe we are. This is what I think we are. This is the era I think we're in right now. So I don't want anyone to get into panic mode quite yet. But I do want everyone to stay vigilant and alert and get out there and tell people to vote and do all the things that we tell you to do every day. That's important. That's your job. Again, I think I started all this off by talking about my book and why it's important, Drawing Lines, because it is about how you get into where you are and make a difference. It doesn't mean you got to run for office or become some big community leader or have $1 million. There's something you can do right where you are. You know, even putting a campaign sign in your yard is a big deal. Put a campaign sign in your yard for that school board candidate or that city council candidate that you really like, that you know has good, strong conservative/Republican values. That sign is going to be mean more to them than anything, really, because they don't have the TV ads, right? They're not going to get the TV and radio ads. They're not going to get your social media. Maybe they can spend a few $1,000s on some Instagram ads, but they don't get a lot of publicity. The publicity is your yard sign. That's why we still make those. They actually matter. Put a yard sign in your yard. Do that for somebody. And don't tell me, I know, but my neighbors, they're big leftists and no, this is the whole point. You're letting the people who should have been bullied, bully you. That they became the bullies and you're letting them bully you to keep the peace. That's how we got here. All right. You can't be passive anymore. And you can't think about, I just want to keep the peace. There's no peace to be had. The left doesn't want peace. There's no peace. We are not in a time of peace. I'm a person who has been advocating for 20 years for peace, trying to persuade people. We are no longer in a time of peace. This is wartime. And now we've been pushed over the edge. And this is why I say, I think this is a snapback. When you push the peaceful man beyond his limits, he cannot go back. And this is where we are. Let's take a quick break. I'm Keri Davis, filling in for Tony Katz. 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
2: The primary weather factor includes stronger winds, lower humidity, and warmer temperatures.
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Welcome back, everybody, to Tony Katz Today. I'm Kira Davis filling in for Tony Katz. This is the bully show, I guess. I've been talking all hour about how we need to bring back bullying. I don't know if this is like my most positive hour of radio that I've ever done. But you know what? This isn't my fault. This is the problem of all the weak people out there who are making me talk like this. I'm not taking responsibility for it. But as I was journeying around the internet in the break, I came across, did you guys hear this story about Krista Pike? She was the first woman, slated to be the first woman executed, in 200 years in the state of Tennessee. Two failed attempts the other night. She did not die. Two lethal injections were given. After the second one, apparently, she was still alive, snoring heavily. They removed her to a medical facility. They are not releasing her condition. I can imagine after two rounds of those drugs, she's probably severely brain damaged at the least. If you don't know who Krista Pike is, she was arrested in, let me see the date here. She was arrested in 1995. They lured a friend into the woods. They tortured her, smashed in her skull, carved pentagrams into her chest, and they even took pieces of her skull with them as souvenirs. So Krista Pike was the person who did that. And she was very young at the time, about 18. And she was sentenced to death. So it was a very gruesome crime. There were all young people involved. I went to look to see an update on it because I really wanted to see, was she like alive? Like, what was her condition? And no update on her condition, but NBC News had like a full 2,000 word story on her background and what she was subjected to as a child. And she was, you can imagine, she was from an abusive home. She had all kinds, suffered all kinds of abuse. She had a terrible childhood. Sure, I get that. Like, obviously, it's not a healthy person who does something like that. Obviously, she has a tragic backstory. But I'm bringing this up because in context, you know, in light of everything that I've been talking about this hour, again, this is a case where I feel like this is a symptom of how weak our society has gotten, you know, where they spend all this time on what her life was and nothing on the victim, almost nothing, a couple hundred words. They did the same thing for Lindsay Clancy, right? Rarely did you hear the MSM talking about her children and what they suffered in their last moments, which that's a story in and of itself. They spent the whole time talking about Lindsay Clancy, her mental state, her stress, what her life was like. Again, yes, we all like to be empathetic to a certain extent, but we have gotten to this place where the people who needed to be bullied and weren't bullied have taken over society, and now they're passing on that coddling to other people who need, not in this case, bullying, but justice. Because I guess you could say bullying is a sort of street justice in a way, not always, but when it counts. This is a symptom of that. I don't, you know, it must be a terrifying experience. I can't imagine what this is like, what her family is going through, what the victim's family is going through. It all sounds horrible, but again, the point is this. This should not be this type of conversation where, what was her life like? How is she? No. This is 50 years of conditioning, watching our movies, watching Hollywood treat villains as people with complicated motivations, with their own justifications, you know, the struggling anti-hero, that kind of thing. 50 years of being reprogrammed to think that everybody has a story, when sometimes it's just evil. This woman, this child, this girl literally carved a pentagram into her victim's chest and then she bashed in her head. So I don't know, what can you, that's evil.
that's evil and it doesn't have any place in civilized society. So that's why I support the death penalty, but she's still alive. We'll see how that works out. But I think that we need, and that this is again talking about the snapback. I think we're coming to a snapback where people are just not going to have the ability to offer sympathy. And that's going to detriment all of us because there's going to be situations where people do need sympathy, empathy, do deserve a second chance. But the snapback is going to, it's going to be the end for them. This woman murdered someone brutally. Let's bring back firing squad. I don't, the lethal injection thing, that's another thing from the need to be bully crowd. Right? They felt that firing squad or hanging was too cruel. And it, those things were hanging sometimes didn't work. Obviously, firing squad, statistically speaking, you might have an occasion where it doesn't work. But the firing squad, I think, was far superior of an execution technique. Not one person to blame things on, and it gets the job done. All right, we'll talk about some more stuff when we get back. I'm Keira Davis, filling in for Tony Katz. 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
7: Chase Thompson and John Philbeck are live in the KRMG Traffic Center, spotting accidents, stalled vehicles, and those mysterious slowdowns that appear out of nowhere.
9: We just had a two-vehicle collision occur on westbound Highway 412.
10: 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They're on their way.
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13: 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Tulsa's news, weather, and traffic. 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
21: Back to where he first drew a big crowd. I'm Lisa Lacera, Fox News. President Trump in Mobile, Alabama this evening.
22: You know, sometimes even though you don't have to come here, you got to pay respect to the people that have loved you right from the beginning.
21: Even though the state is solidly red, the president urged people to get out and vote.
22: On election night, Alabama is going to prove that America does not belong to those who hate it. America belongs to the people who love it.
21: During the midterm convention, the president said he'll be holding several rallies every week in the lead up to the midterms. Yesterday, he was in Texas and Oklahoma. The co-pilot who tried to crash the Fly Dubai jet bound for Israel this week was barred from flying by his native Oman over concerns he adopted extremist views.
23: Fly Dubai reportedly failed to check with Oman Air before hiring the co-pilot, now accused of stabbing the pilot. The captain still managed to open the cockpit door, allowing others to land the plane.
21: Fox's Mike Emanuel. The UAE has canceled all flights to Israel as the investigation continues. New York Governor Kathy Hochul has appointed Attorney General Letitia James as a special prosecutor to determine if there will be charges in the Cornell University rape allegations.
24: This after a woman identified in court papers as Jane Doe recently filed a lawsuit claiming in 2024 she was drunk and drugged when seven members of the Chi Phi fraternity raped her at their frat house. At the time of the alleged incident, she gave a detailed statement to Cornell University police over 2 days of interviews. New reports say it included she was raped, but the full statement may not have been passed on to the district attorney.
21: Fox's Eric Shawn. A lawyer from one of the accused men has filed documents from the school's investigation in a lawsuit that seeks to overturn the university's punishment against him and remove it from his academic record. 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
27: 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I'm your guest host, Kira Davis, filling in for my good friend, Tony. You can find more from me at justkiradavis.com. Well, we spent the first hour talking about how we need to bring back bullying. I'm looking at X. I think a lot of you agree with me. Bring back the bullies. And I ended our first hour just by talking about how I think this is the storm before the calm. And I do think there's a big snapback coming. It's not going to be great for a lot of people in this country. For people like me, you know, I think I'm going to be fine with it because I'm on the right. But it will cause problems. I don't know that we should be too happy about what's coming. But many people in my industry have been warning about this for quite some time, since the Obama era, which is that, well, actually, since the first Trump era, and I've said this since the first Trump era, when the left got so, I mean, we don't need to rehash. We remember how insane everybody got, and they've never stopped. But that was a new level of insanity at that time. We had never seen anything like it before. And, when that happened, some of us were out there saying, look, you guys better learn how to deal with this guy. Because if you don't give this guy a chance, you don't have to like him. But if you don't stop acting like complete psychotic morons, the guy who comes after this guy is going to be the worst guy. Not this guy. The next guy is going to be the worst. And I still think there's a next guy who's going to be worse. I'm using air quotes than Trump. I actually do. Because Trump's fairly liberal. He's a fairly liberal guy. And there's a lot more that I think like someone with more, how should I say, a more solid sense of self and not, maybe that's not it. He's pretty confident in himself. A more solid sense of spirituality, I'll say that. Or the universe, like the larger picture of humanity. I think someone with a more solid sense that might be worse than Trump. And I do think we're getting to a point where there are so many people who just aren't going to care. Right now, the left is getting really bold. They're really bold. I just saw a video today of this guy from Maine Wire, the independent reporting group out of Maine, the reporter on the side of the road reporting, I think, ICE protests or something. And one of the protesters tried to run him over blatantly. Stopped to talk to him first. Stopped in his Jeep, rolled down the window, threw some insults at him, drove down the street, turned around, came back and tried to kill the reporter. That's where we're at. If you think that we are at a place where these people can be, he did that in the broad daylight and felt justified doing it. If you think we can reason with these people, we can't. They are gone. They are gone. The people on the left who aren't crazy and who are normal and who do want just practical good solutions, they're not on the left anymore. They're right wingers. I mean, they wouldn't call themselves right wingers. I'm just saying anybody who's not extreme left is to the right. And you can take any example. What was the last thing I was looking at where everybody was like, yay, yay, yay. And it's, Scott Wiener here in California. A terrible politician, probably going to be the next senator from up north, running for Nancy Pelosi's seat. And, gay, pro-trans, woke as they come from San Francisco. I think if we ever get a look at his hard drive, we're going to find some criminal stuff there, but I'll leave that for another day. But definitely from San Francisco. He's also Jewish, last name Wiener. He was at an event, at a campaign event for, I think it was run by a Israeli or Jewish. He's Jewish. I don't know. I can't remember what he was doing in the park. Anyways, his own base chased him out of the event. Oh, he was at a Pride event. His own base chased him out of the event because he was Jewish. His own base. He doesn't get any more woke than Scott Wiener. And they were insulting him, spitting on him. You can't make peace with these people. There's no, everybody who is not on the extreme left is on the right to them. Scott Wiener, who is a vile, vile, disgusting pervert, is not left-wing enough for them. You can't make peace with these people. We are at war. I've been saying this on my own platforms for a year, since the inauguration. We are at war. And when you push peaceful men past the point of peace, they can't go back. That will be for the next generation. That's where we are. That's where I am. When Charlie died, that was my moment of radicalization. We can't go back now. Our generation, Gen X, we can't go back. We were the leave us alone generation. Don't bother us. We don't care what the boomers say about us. We definitely don't care what the millennials think about us. Everybody's just basically abandoned us to our own devices anyway. The Gen X is the leave me alone generation for good reason, and it's served us well over the years, but now we're in trouble because of it. Now we have to get engaged. So we're snapping back. We're snapping back, and it worries me. It's not going to be all that great. As a lot of us have been saying, the next guy could be worse. And when I think about what it means to be Black in America, I spent my entire career trying to facilitate reconciliation and understanding, persuasion, trying to navigate arguments in good faith between the races. So I think there's just a lot we don't understand. But at this point, I too am fatigued, right? I have Black fatigue like everybody else does. And I think, you know, that group of people that are giving us fatigue, I don't belong to that group. My family doesn't belong to that group. That being said, that again, another group of people, right, who maybe should have been bullied and now they're causing scenes in Wendy's. What's going to happen? I'm trying to figure out a way to say this delicately and I don't think I can. So I think what's going to happen is, I'm starting to understand how it was for a lot of good Black people in our past, which is we just get lumped in with everybody else and then we get treated like everybody else. And that's what I'm scared of. Having to go back to a time when you have to prove all the time that you're not a crazy person like these other people over here just because you share a racial moniker. Like, that's the kind of stuff I'm worried about, where we have pushed so far. The gay and lesbian lobby, you guys are screwed. I just watched an interview on the Bill Maher show where a gay writer from The Atlantic was complaining about the T in the LGBT, the B and the T in the LGBTQ thing, saying how they've ruined gay marriage. There's a snapback now. Gay marriage is not nearly as popular now as it once was. And he says that's because of the B and the T. They're ruining it. They don't want any part of those people. The snapback is going to be where we were all in a nice place where everybody was like, okay, even for someone like me that doesn't believe in gay marriage and doesn't approve of it, it's like, okay, well, that's the law now. Everybody go mind your own business. Leave the rest of us alone. We were there. But as those of us who have common sense predicted, this whole thing has gone off the rails. And now we're inviting grown men into the locker rooms with little girls. And it's causing a backlash. And so gay Americans are going to be back in the same spot that they were, where nobody wants to hear it. Nobody cares. I just read an article in the break about a school here in California that the teachers were very upset because the kids decide a group of the kids decided to wear red, white, and blue on their Pride Day at public school. And they were very upset over that. The kids are snapping back. The kids decided to march around the school and chant USA. There's going to be a snapback. It's not going to be super fun for a lot of people. And I think it's not going to be what I would want, what someone like I would want. But that's where we're heading. I think the guy after Trump is going to be worse if because the left couldn't hold it together. But they don't have the ability to hold it together because politics for them at this point is a completely religious experience. And if you meet a left winger who is not a Democrat, they are not on the left. All right, let's take a break. I'm Keira Davis filling in for Tony Katz. 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

How y'all doing out there in Tony Land? I'm coming to you live from behind the blue curtain here in Southern California. We've got an election coming up. Well, we all do in November, but here in California, on that ballot will be the choice for governor. We had a debate last night, a debate between the two candidates, former HHS Secretary Javier Becerra and Steve Hilton, former Fox News host, former business owner, former attaché to the David Cameron government in the UK. I think most people are familiar, most Republicans are familiar with Steve Hilton at this point. This is the only debate we're going to get between these two men. Javier Becerra's strategy to win has been to hide. And I think it's a smart strategy. He's been hiding. He has not been campaigning. He's barely out there. He did one interview with a local reporting team back in June, and it was a disaster. It was a disaster. You may remember this. You may have seen it where you are because it was so bad. But basically, they included the pre-interview where they were, you know, making sure he was comfortable getting him set up. And he said, okay, this is going to be like an interview, right? Like not one of those like gotcha interviews. And the reporter was clearly stunned. And she was like, well, I'm going to ask obviously questions that the voters want to know about it. And he was like, wow, it's just, you know, I'll sit down to these things. And, you know, and then she says, well, what do you think it's supposed to be? And he said, I think it's supposed to be just where I sit down and I tell you all of the good things that I've done. He literally said that all of the good things that I've done and all of the things that I've accomplished. And yes, of course, you ask some tough questions, but you also ask about the good things that I've done. It was a disaster. Everyone made fun of him. We haven't seen him since. Barely. You can go to his social media. There's almost nothing on there. Compare that to Steve Hilton. He's been everywhere, every day, doing everything. This man is not stopping. And so his play is to just lay low. It's so bad here in California. Democrats can't even be seen. He is going to ride out the autopilot vote here in California, that automatic Democrat blue voter vote. He's going to hope that there's still enough of those people who aren't paying attention to California to, here's the thing, because there will be cheating. That's how we run elections here. I've got a lot to say about that too, but there will, I'm not casual about it. I just have to move on with the subject, but there will be cheating. But the thing is, if it's close, the cheating's not going to be enough. So he can't let it even be close. In order for the cheating to work, he has to be at least competing. So he can't be seen to compete. So it was the first time we've seen him last night. All he did was talk about Trump, Trump, Trump. Steve had solutions. Steve had information. But at the end of the day, that debate, and I'll say I don't think we need another one. One was enough. It wasn't very exciting. CNN hosted it. Did the typical CNN job. I'm sure I don't have to explain that to you. It was Dana Bash and Jake Tapper. So make your own judgments. And, but at the end of the day, it just was, okay, wow, this is the choice we have. It's more of the same, this smiling, smirking idiot, or some guy who a lot of Californians don't know, but who genuinely represents change. To my mind, Steve Hilton won the debate, but I gotta tell you guys, this is the hard part of judging Democrat debates, period. Debates with Democrat candidates, whether it's here in California, especially here in California, but not just here, on the national stage or in other statewide, in other states, especially blue states. It's really hard to measure debate, political debates, because the bar is so low for Democrats, right? Republicans have to like get a high jump pole and leap over a million traps. Democrats, they just have to like try not to trip over their own feet. And, you know, don't do something super crazy like, oh, say I'm going to sell America to Satan when I get in. Like, don't say that. And then you win, right? The bar is so low for Democrats that I can look at a debate and I can say, well, you know, Becerra didn't do bad. I'll never say he did well, but it's like he didn't do bad. But what I mean by that is that he just didn't sound like a complete vacant moron. Like he used words and he didn't trip. That's where the bar is for Democrats. So Republicans are having to jump over this really artificially raised bar, and Democrats just have to speak English.
And they barely have to do that in some cases. I don't know what it's going to be like here in California, but the midterms are coming up. We're running out of time in this hour, so I'm not going to play this clip, but I'll in this half hour. But once we go to the break, when we come back, I'm going to play this clip of Harry Enten at CNN, everyone's favorite poll analyst. And excuse me, I need to take a drink here. I'm parched. It's so dry here in Southern California. We haven't had rain in months. A little bit of rain sprinkle here and there. Anywho, I'm going to play this clip from Harry Enten talking about the midterm polls and how they might not really be what they seem to be right now. But at the end of the day, it is looking a bit precarious going into November. The fact that the Congress has not passed the SAVE Act should tell you about the uniparty in D.C. It should be the easiest thing to do, and now it's the hardest. Almost everyone there is on the same team. This is another thing that Trump is working against. Can I just say this, too, before I want to say this before we run out of time this half hour? Trump did the right thing. I'm going to explain it to you next hour why. But Trump did the right thing banning, and it wasn't really a ban, but kicking CNN out of the White House. He did the right thing. It's not just that these are biased networks. These are treasonous networks. The whole of the mainstream media practically is treasonous right now. That's why I say it looks like things are falling apart. Trump's losing control. No, Trump is trying to control everything he can control going into the midterms because we can't get this SAVE Act passed. Supreme Court's being weird about this, that, and the other. States are working to, you know, try to shore up their Democrat bias election system. He is controlling things right now. It looks out of control. It looks out of control because it feels chaotic. But he is taking the avenues that are available for him to control where he is because this whole system is working against the Trump administration. They don't want us to solve our problems. Yesterday, I drove by a sign that our local diner is selling cookies for cancer. I thought that was a weird sign. First of all, I was like, who wants to? Here's cookies for cancer. Sounds like, you know, you buy cookies to support cancer. But anyways, I asked my husband, I said, when are we going to cure cancer? How many trillions of dollars are we in now to cancer research? And hey, I have friends who have cancer, family members. Cancer's a big problem, right? That's suspicious, but cancer's a big problem. When are we going to find a cure? We can't find a cure for cancer, people. Go look up how much money we spend on cancer research and treatments in a year, in this country alone. We're never going to cure cancer. We're never going to cure homelessness. We're never going to cure corrupt elections, whatever. The people that we have in charge right now are part of a uniparty, and they don't want us to fix things because if we fix things, they don't have a job and they don't have, they can't sell favors. These are people who want us to be miserable. The misery is the point. And the only way you can beat it is to exit the matrix. And you do that by standing above it all, taking each piece of information as it comes. And I don't mind about your filters. We all have filters. I'm not naive enough to believe you can just set that aside. But you take your information as it comes. You make your judgments based on each circumstances. And whatever someone is trying to tell you to be afraid of, you should look closer into that and ask why. Why are these people telling me I need to be afraid of this? And why are they so insistent? And why do they just keep talking about it? There might be a reason for that. Exit the matrix. All right, let's take a break. We'll be back with much more. I'm not done talking. I'm Keira Davis, filling in for Tony Katz. 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
1: He's there to say thank you. I'm Lisa LaSera, Fox News. President Trump in Mobile, Alabama for a campaign rally, saying he came back to where it all began, recounting his first time in the state, where he says he planned to go to a smaller venue for a rally and was turned away a decade ago.
2: And we packed the stadium and the rest is history.
1: Alabama is deep red, but the president says...
2: But I'm here to say, really, more than anything else, I'm here to because you have... Great elections. You have Tommy, you have all these guys, they're going to win, but you got to still get out and vote, okay?
1: The president also urging people in Florida to vote for Byron Donalds for governor. He'll be back in Alabama next week for the Alabama-Georgia football game. The co-pilot of the Fly Dubai jet that nearly crashed this week after he attacked the captain remains in custody as the captain, who was severely wounded, recovers in a hospital in Saudi Arabia.
3: Today, Indian National Captain Sumit Machar spoke from his hospital bed to Indian Prime Minister Narendra Modi about the moment his co-pilot started attacking him midair. In a 2025 YouTube interview, Machar, a 17-year veteran pilot, said crews trained for medical and weather emergencies, but nothing like this.
1: Fox's Jeff Paul in Tel Aviv. The captain said he knew he had one chance to try to open the door and took it. Passengers were able to storm in and subdue the co-pilot as a secondary crew took the controls, landing safely in Saudi Arabia. The G7 group of wealthy democracies has agreed to release 100 million barrels of oil, starting with what they say will be a substantial amount of diesel.
4: This is something President Trump had been calling for as global conflicts push up the price of diesel. He threatened to ban U.S. exports of the fuel. That would have meant more for the domestic market, potentially easing prices in the U.S. while pushing them up.

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0: Everybody to Tony Katz today. It's Thursday. It's October 1st. I'm Keira Davis filling in for Tony Katz. Go find out more about me at my website, justkeiradavis.com. You guys, how is it October 1st? I didn't even see September. I didn't even see it. It just flew right by. Now people are talking about Christmas. Oh, speaking of Christmas, hey, you guys, we are coming up in the Christmas season and I have a Christmas podcast. I do Christmas all year round with my bestie, Amelia Hamilton. And we review cheesy, like Hallmark movies. We love it. We love them. It's in good fun. You know, we're poking fun. We're, you know, all of this stuff. But we also genuinely do love the cheesy TV Christmas movies. We love Great American Family because that's very faith-based. Hallmark's been getting a little woke lately, you guys. It made us move over to other channels. Anyways, it's a fun podcast, great for the holidays. We do Christmas all year round, but I know not everybody's a fanatic like us. You can find Journey to Christmas Land on Spotify, YouTube, and we have a Substack page as well where you can find bonus content, bonus episodes, bonus interviews with actors, directors, all that kind of stuff, all that stuff from your favorite movies on Hallmark. So go look up Journey to Christmas Land with Keira and Amelia and happy Christmasing. I mean, I know we still have to get through Halloween, but you guys, they had Halloween decorations in the stores in May. So anywho, let's get back to talking about some things that matter. I just can't believe it's October 1st already. Wow. We're talking about the election coming up. And before the break, I was talking about how I understand that things look chaotic. I understand, like, you know, it's looking bad. It's going to be bad if Democrats win the House again, win Congress again. That is going to be bad. But I don't think it's exactly the way we are seeing it. And I want to explain myself. But first, I want to cue up this clip from Harry Enten over at CNN. I promised I'd play it. And he's talking about the polling. He's talking about the polling across the country. A lot of it has Democrats looking like they're neck and neck with Republicans, or even in some upset cases winning. It's not looking good for Republicans. So Harry was breaking down the numbers and he was comparing them to past polling. And well, let's play this clip and then I'll talk about it. Go ahead.
1: And it's the same exact story. Look at this. The GOP outperformed September polls in the major 2018 statewide races by 6 points in Iowa, 6 points in Ohio, and 8 points in Michigan. The bottom line is this. Over the last few cycles, whether it be 2018, 2016, 2020, 2024, Republicans have outperformed their September polls by at least 5 points in all these three states where Democrats right now are ahead, but not by a wide enough margin whereby if Republicans outperform their

0: September polls again, it could become very, very interesting.
1: So the three states he had on, if I recall correctly, were Michigan, Ohio, and Texas. And basically, and those are states where these races are supposedly close. And he was saying, but Republicans are always outperform the polls. We know this to be true. I mean, my goodness, 2016, hello. We've been living that reality for years now. And I just wanted to say that this is why Trump banned CNN. The other places banned themselves. I don't feel sorry for Fox News or whatever. Like, all those people just banned themselves in solidarity. I understand their position. Even the right-wing networks, which is when we have a Democrat president, he can pull this stuff on us, and then we don't have access as well. My response to that is, yeah, so? Yeah. I mean, this is where we are. It's war. So there's no more like, well, if we do this, then the other side will do it. We used to talk like that, but it doesn't matter anymore. The other side is out for blood. They're going to do it anyway. They're going to do it anyway. That's why we got to break the filibuster. They're going to do it anyway. So, you know, we've seen all of these polls, and we see the bias, right, in the polling. And we know that bias exists in the mainstream media, but it's not just bias, you guys. This is why, again, I'm actually in the minority in my industry. Most right-wing broadcasters are not talking like this. But I stand with President Trump on this decision because I don't think it's about bias. This is about security. This is about who these people are and what they want to see done to our country and in our country. When Trump sees that there is, here's what I'm getting at. I've taken about 3 weeks off the news cycle, for better or for worse. I'm doing enough that I can get my work done, chat with people, go on the news programs. Yeah, I'm a professional. I do what I do. But I needed a break. My family was traveling, so I had some time alone in my house to think and get some other projects done. So I'm like, okay, I'm going to turn off the news. I'm just going to read the news. I'm not going to be listening to it all day like I usually do. And I unplugged a little bit. And what it did was it changed my perspective on a lot of things. And I've been doing this job for many years now, so it's crazy that my perspective did change, but it did. When I took my break from the constant media noise, because I, in my business, I usually have the news on 24/7. When I took a break and I started reading and then talking to people, I started, you know, realizing that in some places things are getting better, right? I started talking to some people in, you know, the finance industry, and they were talking about how the projections for next year and how things are starting to look up. I was looking at the gas and oil prices and all of that going up and down and the Iran war. And I realized that, and I was looking at the Iran war and the information coming out of there. And I realized that, yes, I understand now suddenly why Trump is so mad all the time, why he's so cranky about how people, including the right, are reporting on Iran. We are winning there. When you turn off the news, you realize it. We are winning and we are seeing results. But a lot of these results are being hampered, or they're being choked out at the media level. And also, there is a wider effort. This explains this. Again, we'll add this to the pile of, is everything disintegrating? What's going on with Canada and Mark Carney? Nothing. Y'all, nothing. Like Scott Bessent said, what are they going to do? Take their two submarines out of the Edmonton Mall and stick them on us? Nothing's going on with Canada. Why is Carney talking like this right now? Because he's trying to hang on to the midterms, hoping that Democrats will win. Matter of fact, let me read you the story. I'm going to pull out my notes here. Let me read you this story today about the IRGC. Here we go. It's from New York Post. Iran, the IRGC. Iran publishes propaganda letter urging U.S. voters to punish Trump in midterm elections. The IRGC, that's Iran's Islamic Revolutionary Guard Corps, put out a 25-page letter, a 25-page letter. What did I tell you about these people? They love conference calls and Zoom meetings, even the Muslims, because they're all the same. Muslim, atheist, whatever, all the left wingers are the same. The IRGC, which has repeatedly tried to sway the November election, claimed that the president and his support of Israel were the cause of the war, surprise, surprise, as they urged voters to reject both in the voting booth. America's national security and the lives of its service members are entrusted to someone who is not only an inveterate liar, but who is also an insanely avaricious man. Someone had their thesaurus open when they were writing this. An insanely avaricious man whose only motivation in life is the accumulation of greater wealth. I'm sorry, that's so funny to hear from the, you know, the authoritarian religious dictator of a religious dictatorship. Where everybody's dirt poor except the people in charge. The letter accuses Trump of concealing the peaceful nature of Iran's nuclear program. Blah, blah, blah. IRGC also lashed out against the government. The U.S. economy is on the precipice of collapse, and yet he keeps on telling Americans that the economy is booming and the prices will soon start coming down, the letter read. This is perhaps the biggest lie. Soon the dam will break. The economy will implode, causing, unfortunately, great pain for Americans for many years. This is equivalent to Hamas advocating for Hillary Clinton in 2016. Like, when the IRGC is telling you to vote Democrat, you guys, hello? Do you understand? When we're at war with them, and they're telling you to vote Democrat. So what? So you do the math on who we're really at war with. They're telling us to vote. They're telling us how to vote. They're telling us to vote for Democrats. That should be all you need to hear. That should be all you need to hear to go into that booth and pull it for Republicans. That's what, and you know what? He's right. And I keep telling my kids this. Gas prices are going to drop on November 4th. Win or lose, they're going to drop. When I took those 3 weeks off the news, I realized that the news is all shaped to make us feel like nothing good is happening. And that's not true. And Trump intervened with Walmart and asked them to bring their prices down. That wasn't an authoritarian guy going, hey, I need to look better. Walmart was literally keeping their prices inflated. And other manufacturers have been doing this. This is true because the whole plan is to panic Americans moving into November. The next day, everything's going to be fine. Things are a lot better than we're being allowed to see. That's what I think. And believe me, I'm not naive. I'm coming to you from California. It's pretty bad here. We're suffering. I've never been this broke. Like, it's bad here. But I don't judge America's experience based on California. It's a whole different beast here. Trump is actually getting done what he said he was going to get done. And the reason why he always sounds irritated and frustrated with outlets like CNN is that they are actively engaging in election engineering by refusing to cover the honest facts of any given situation and shaping every story to look like Trump is out of control. Nothing has happened. Not reporting facts. Not reporting truth. Why would he keep those people in the White House? They are actively working against him. It's not that they're biased. It's not that they just don't like Republicans. They are actively working against him. And we have a ton of people in media and the government like that. So that's why Trump does all this stuff. Taking those 3 weeks off, I realized actually we're not as bad off as we think, as the news, even our own news, is telling us. And the day after elections, everything's going to drop and we're going to start seeing that economic boom Trump has been promising. That's how manipulated everything is. You got to get out of the matrix, everyone. All right, let's take a break. I'm Kira Davis filling in for Tony Katz. 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

Welcome back, everybody, to Tony Katz Today. I am your guest host, Kira Davis, filling in for Tony Katz. You can find out more about me online at X at Kira Davis, K-I-R-A-D-A-V-I-S, or go to my website, justkiradavis.com. Sign up for that. I just came across this X post from Polymarket. Just in, Trump administration begins sending $500 Obamacare rebate checks to 950,000 Americans just weeks before the midterms, with 71% of payments going to battleground states. And somebody reposted that and said, and added their own commentary. Oh, I'm sure it's just a coincidence. No, it's not a coincidence. He's doing what every politician does before midterm elections. He's sending out money to the voters to remind them of who. The same thing is going on in my community right now. I live in the tiny little, have you guys heard about that cancer cluster community in California, Ladera Ranch? That's where I live. I'm right in the center of that. So, my community, we're controlled by the Board of Supervisors. Your county Board of Supervisors has more control over your local life than the president. Get to know who's on your Board of Supervisors. Ours was taken over in 22. There was a blue wave. I'm using air quotes, a blue wave in 22 here in Orange County. And we have a blue Democrat sitting in a red seat. We hate this lady. She, to my mind, she stole the seat. She shouldn't be there. She's just as awful as every other Democrat in California. We're trying to get rid of her. She's up for grabs here in November. Well, what's happening in my little neighborhood? They're putting in new sidewalks. This place is pristine. I cannot express to you when they call us like we're a wealthy enclave, call us a wealthy enclave, like it's an insult or something. My family and I worked very hard to get here from Gary, Indiana. So I'm not going to allow anyone to insult me about the suburb I live in. You want me to go back to the ghetto? No, I'm doing just fine here. It's perfect, ridiculously perfect. Everything's clean. There's no crime. Kids still walk to school. It's perfect. But suddenly they're replacing the perfect sidewalks a month before elections, and by 2 months, excuse me, the sidewalk restoration has been going on for 2 months. It should take 1 week max. It's been going on for 2 months. Why? Because while they're out there working, they get to put out signs that say, this has been brought to you by Supervisor Katrina Foley. And that sign will be out until November. Coincidence? The construction is slated to take place until the end of October. That sign will be there till November. This is what politicians do. Trump's playing the game. I'm not mad at him about it because this is war. All right, got one more hour coming up. Got a lot more to talk about. Don't go anywhere. I'm Kira Davis, and this is Tony Katz Today.

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8: To another deep red state. I'm Lisa Lacerra, Fox News. President Trump in Mobile, Alabama for a campaign rally.
9: When I'm on the ballot, we kill everybody. So just close your eyes and pretend I'm on the ballot. But in a way, I am on the ballot because we have to win. It's the most important midterm election we've ever had.
8: The president said even though he's confident of Republican wins in the state, it's important for people to get out and vote. Meanwhile, several states have made changes to congressional districts in the run-up to the midterms.
10: President Trump drew battle lines, demanding that Texas draw new congressional lines. Florida followed suit with new maps, hoping to score four additional GOP seats. Other Republican-led states like Tennessee, Missouri, and Louisiana raced to craft districts favoring the GOP. Republicans boasted how their maps would bolster their chances. Historically, the president's party loses around 26 seats in the first midterm. Democrats say redistricting was a hedge against the norm.
8: Fox's Chad Pergram on Capitol Hill. The Fly Dubai co-pilot who nearly crashed a flight bound for Israel with more than 180 people on board was barred from flying by his native Oman over concerns he adopted extremist views. He remains in custody. The Justice Department accusing the University of California, Los Angeles School of Law of discriminating against white and Asian students in its admissions process.
11: Assistant Attorney General for the DOJ's Civil Rights Division, Harmeet Dillon, alleging in a statement the school runs a two-tiered admission system whose academic bar for acceptance shifts up or down depending on the color of your skin. Adding the use of race as a thumb on the scale that helps or disadvantages any student is illegal. UCLA's School of Law pushing back on the allegations, maintaining that students are admitted through a comprehensive, merit-based review process.
8: Fox's Christian Goodwin. 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
17: Well, here we are, hour three, everybody. As the cliche goes, time flies when you're having fun. And, you know, some things are cliches for a reason. I'm Kira Davis, bringing you home on this Thursday, October 1st. We're in it now, folks. We are here. It's Halloween. It's basically Christmas, everybody. I was just telling my husband yesterday, I think I need to start my Christmas shopping so I'm not overwhelmed. As you can imagine, I was talking a little bit in the break, before the break, about our election here in California. We've got a gubernatorial election on this midterm ballot. And, you know, we're really keeping our fingers crossed because things are tough here in California. No joke, no lie, not going to spin it. I love my state. I don't want to leave. Things are really tough here. And so we've got a lot on our plates. We have so much on our plates here. Things are so tough. And so I just thought if we lose in November, and that's a possibility, not because of the candidates, but because of the cheating. If we lose, you know, things are going to be tight. And so I need to make sure I got my Christmas lists in order. I don't know what's on your Christmas list. This year I probably will do clothes and jewelry. I'm not that original. I'm not that original when it comes to Christmas gifts. So I don't know. Anyways, but I'll stop stressing you out. I'll stop talking about it right now. Let's talk about something a little less stressful. An attempted hijacking yesterday in the air of Fly Dubai, a flight coming out of Israel, out of Tel Aviv and going to Saudi Arabia. Suffered a hijacking attempt. I'm sure you've heard of this by now. I'm sure Tony was chatting a bit about it yesterday. Because the assailant was shockingly one of the pilots. He tried to murder his co-pilot and crash the plane. The plane plunged 18,000 feet in 40 seconds. Thanks to the hero pilot who threw his injuries, his co-pilot chopped him up with an axe. He had an axe and he chopped him up with the axe. He still managed, as he was wounded, bleeding, suffering from this attack, he managed to unlock the pilot door, because you know those things are locked and barricaded, all that stuff. He managed to flip that switch and trigger the emergency switch, which allowed people into the cockpit. And then a hero passenger and other people restrained the attacker and were able to level out the airplane. And one of the guy, I think the guy who ended up saving everybody, he said he, after October 7th, he had been watching YouTube videos about how to take a control of an airplane in case of a hijacking or an emergency until a pilot could like come and take over the controls. So he literally watched YouTube and figured out how to level that plane until the pilot could gather himself enough, I guess, to be get in the seat and then hit the autopilot stuff. Incredible. Incredible. A story of heroism, fear, victory, and Islamic terrorism. And I no longer, you know, talking about being a different person these days and understanding that we're at war. Like, I no longer want to have any desire to qualify any of this Islamism or extreme Islamists or extreme Muslims. I'm not qualifying any of it. The whole thing is a danger. The whole thing. And honest to goodness, I don't know that we should be hiring these people for our airports, our airlines. It's different than the Middle East because that's the Middle East, you know? I still don't know. I still don't know if that's a good idea. But 18,000 feet in 40 seconds, I read that that was half its altitude. It lost half its altitude in 40 seconds. Can you imagine the absolute abject terror on that flight? 18,000. I know what I'm when we drop 200 feet, you know, we hit like a turbulence, like gripping my seat. They were 40 seconds away. They lost half their altitude in 40 seconds. They were 40 seconds away from crashing into the air. So the whole thing was scary. Thank God for that passenger, but even more so, thank God everyone. Well, I'll say ultimately, thank God everyone survived and they left with their lives. Thank you for that. But then also thank God everyone survived so the story can be told. Because the real story here isn't that a group of brave passengers banded together and a brave pilot to save this flight. The real story is how the media reports on it and what our real battle is, who our real enemy is. This is why I keep telling you people all the time, we're at war, because I want everyone to wake up. I want everyone to understand you need to be on a war footing. If you're looking around and you're going, why does everything seem so crazy? There's so many protests. Protesters are running over ICE officers and there's shootings and people beating each other up and weird, crazy policies in schools. What is going on? Why is all this going on? It's war. You're in the fog of war. That's why everything feels confusing. That's why nothing makes sense. That's why, you know, when you're out there going, I just can't believe this Democrat politician did this. Why would they do that? It doesn't even make sense. No, it's war. It makes sense if you understand that you are living in the middle of a war. You just don't know it's a war because you're going to work today. And you're going to come home and you're going to do homework with your kids. Like, regular life is still going on. You're not in a bomb shelter every day. So you don't think, I'm at war. You are at war. That's why everything looks crazy. This is war, and this is a part of that war. The media is a part of that war. That's why the media, that's why CNN is not in the White House with Trump. That's why he wants to ban these, and this is why he's churning the reporter pool, giving other outlets a chance to make their name, make their nut, and become powerhouses in media. He's leveling the playing field. Real America Voice stepped into CNN's spot. That means that now Real America Voice is going to be a legitimate cable news outlet moving forward, whether you like it or not. He's leveling the playing field because the media will not tell the true story, which is we're at war. That's what Americans need to be fearful of. That's what Americans need to be focusing on. Not worrying about, quote, banned books. Oh, because you can't show a pornographic book to kindergartners. That's what, you know, that they're telling us that that's the thing that's freaking people, keeping people up at night. I want to read some of the headlines because, again, this is the true story of this. And there's a lot of true stories here. Anti-Semitism, Islam, terrorism, liberals, lefties. Like, there's a lot of true stories here. But I think the ultimate lesson, and this is another reason besides the obvious, that I am so glad all of these people survived. This is how, now you've heard by now and you've heard me explain what happened. This is how the different outlets covered it yesterday. CNN's headline, I'm reading from X. CNN said, a violent altercation, and they put violent in scare quotes. A violent altercation between two pilots caused a Fly Dubai aircraft traveling from Dubai to Tel Aviv to divert to Saudi Arabia, sources have told CNN. Here is from AP. Two pilots were wounded after they reportedly fought on board the plane they were flying from Dubai to Tel Aviv, which had to make an emergency landing. Sky News breaking, flight from Dubai to Tel Aviv lands safely in Saudi Arabia after a brawl between pilots. New York Times breaking news, a plane flying from Dubai to Israel was diverted after an altercation. Wall Street Journal, an Israel-bound flight made an emergency landing after an apparent struggle in the cockpit left both pilots injured. BBC, Israel-bound flight diverted after fight between two pilots. That's how they describe this terror attack. You cannot help. You cannot hate the mainstream media enough. You absolutely cannot. Let's take a break. I'm Kira Davis, filling in for Tony Katz. 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
12: 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After a cooler weekend, we'll see slightly warmer temperatures in the next week.
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0: Are you guys banging your heads? Like, this song is a headbanger, right? I don't even like it. But sometimes I have a theory that there are some songs that it doesn't matter what genre of music you like, they make you move. They're just built to make you move. It doesn't matter. Smells Like Teen Spirit is one of those songs. Another one of those songs is September from Earth, Wind & Fire. I think everybody, even if you don't like that song, you're jamming to it. It Takes Two. It Takes Two to Make Things Go Right. Okay, anyway, we'll do karaoke later, folks. Let's get back to the topic at hand. I was talking about the media response to the hijacking yesterday and how ridiculous that it was. I just read you all of those headlines, right? New York Times especially was the victim of a lot of criticism, rightfully so, for their ridiculous headline. I'll read it to you again. Now, when they dropped this headline, the flight had already landed and witnesses were already taking to social media to tell people what happened. Okay, the headline says, breaking news, a plane flying from Dubai to Israel was diverted after an altercation between the pilot and the co-pilot, Israeli officials said. An altercation between the pilot and the co-pilot. Of course, in reality, the co-pilot, a Muslim, tried to hack his pilot with an axe and crashed the plane full of Jewish patrons. That's what happened. That's the headline from New York Times. They got so much flack for it, they decided to publish a response. So this is a response on X. Try not to laugh. This would be one of those games where you're like, try not to laugh. Whoever laughs first loses. Are you with somebody right now? Close your mouths, look at each other, tell each other, whoever laughs first loses, and decide what you're going to bet. All right, here's their response to all of the criticism. Our headlines and live coverage contain all the facts we're able to confirm as we confirm them. Unlike activists and partisans, we don't publish speculation or unverified information. Here's a gift link to follow along as we update our reporting. And then they put a free link up there. Did you make it? Were you able to not laugh? The New York Times saying, we only print accurate information. So I went over to our friends over at Libs of TikTok because I knew that they did not leave this one alone. I knew they were going to say something about this. So I went over to Libs of TikTok, and as predicted, they were very helpful. Libs of TikTok says, New York Times claims they aren't partisan activists who post fake news. Here are just a few examples of New York Times totally not being partisan and posting fake news. Here's a headline there's no date on it. Here's one headline. Fact check. This is the New York Times. She's got screenshots. Trump's false claims about the federal response to Hurricane Helene. He was neglecting areas that had, claiming that neglecting areas that had voted for Republicans. So we know now that when that big hurricane came through and washed out North Carolina, at least one lady has been charged and fired. We know that FEMA sent out instructions to people to tell them not to help people who had Trump signs or paraphernalia in their yards. We know that to be true because that woman got arrested for it. But this is the New York Times headlines, and they only print accurate information. Trump's false claims about the federal response to Hurricane Helene, and the accusations that they were neglecting areas that had voted for Republicans. That's editorializing in that headline, and they have the nerve to claim that we only print accurate. Here's another one. How the false story of a gang takeover in Colorado reached Trump. All right, another true story. Remember the Colorado apartment buildings that were, and as far as I know, still are, have been taken over by the Sinaloa gang or whatever? And people, and remember that led us to that famous, it's now a meme, that famous J.D. Vance exchange with Margaret Brennan of CNN or ABC or wherever she works for, where she's like, well, it was only a handful of apartment buildings. And he said, are you listening to yourself? A handful of apartment buildings. It's just a handful of apartment buildings. Are you listening to yourself? That's the story that New York Times printed that headline about, how the false story of gang takeover. Now, a gang takeover, a foreign gang takeover of American apartment complexes is a story. Like, that's a big story. When I was growing up, that's the story you would see on 60 Minutes. It would be, you'd have the whole hour dedicated to it. That's fascinating. There's probably, as a writer, as a reporter, I look at a story like that and I think, wow, there's a lot of juice there. There's probably so many stories to tell in here. Like the victims, the perpetrators, the gangs, the city, the welfare status of people, like all of that. And the New York Times, their first response was to be like, how this false story reached Trump. Not, hey, let's investigate. This is why Trump kicked out CNN, you guys. This is, it's not bias. It's active sedition. It's not bias. Here's another one, she prints. In an era of deep polarization, unity is not Trump's mission. Again, that's from the New York Times. That's a headline in the New York Times, not on the opinion page, on the front page. And here's another one. As a white man, can I date a woman of color to advance my anti-racism? The New York Times. And then they want to try to tell us we only print. This is the problem. Again, we got to skip Gen Z for the most part. Gen Z is running these newsrooms now. Here's what's happening. The millennials and the Gen Xers, we haven't, you know, the social media and technology has just advanced exponentially in the last decade. We can only keep up so much at our age, right? So what happens is we still have the experience and the wisdom, but we need to hire the young people who know about the social media, the algorithms. They grew up learning coding at school, all that stuff. And we think that makes them experts on things. We think that makes them smart. So we put them in charge of things where they really don't belong, like making headlines for the New York Times. This is a Gen, these are Gen Z headlines, if I've ever seen them. That's a Gen Z newsroom, if I've ever seen one. And it's because the adults were like, well, I don't really know how the social media stuff work is working. And how do the algorithms? Well, let's get the kids on it. The kids are stupid. To go back to the beginning of the show, they haven't been bullied enough. They don't know what it's like to be hurt. So they're not very good leaders. This is what we're up against. When I tell you it's war, people, it is war on every front. That's why I keep telling, I do want you to buy my book. Like, I do want to sell my book. I get paid when I sell my book. But I didn't write the book to be a famous author. Believe me, that's almost impossible these days. I wrote the book because I want you guys to know that we are at war, and there's a battlefront wherever you are. Whatever station in life you occupy right now, you're at war. The media front, that's a war front. The border, that's a war front. Energy, oil, gas, that's a war front. Pronouns and wokeism in our public schools, that's a war front. Policy, red tape, bureaucracy, that's a war front. The justice system, Lindsey Clancy, educating a whole bunch of idiot jurors, and now those people are flooding our justice system, that's a war front. It's war. That's why Trump, he's not acting like this because he has some huge ego, and he might, I don't know the man, but I've read The Art of the Deal, and it'll change how you think about that man. He's not just popping off. He's not just overreacting. He understands the threat here. This is an existential threat in nearly every corner of our society, and it has to be rooted out one by one. CNN isn't there. Or wasn't there, because they are the enemy, not because Trump doesn't like bad coverage. All right, let's take a break. We're rolling into closing out this show, but we still got some time together. Don't go anywhere. I'm Kira Davis. I'm filling in for Tony Katz, and this is Tony Katz Today.
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2: Back to where he first drew a big crowd. I'm Lisa Lucera, Fox News. President Trump in Mobile, Alabama this evening.
3: You know, sometimes even though you don't have to come here, you got to pay respect to the people that have loved you right from the beginning.
2: Even though the state is solidly red, the president urged people to get out and vote.
3: On election night, Alabama is going to prove that America does not belong to those who hate it. America belongs to the people who love it.
2: During the midterm convention, the president said he'll be holding several rallies every week in the lead up to the midterms. Yesterday, he was in Texas and Oklahoma. The co-pilot who tried to crash the Fly Dubai jet bound for Israel this week was barred from flying by his native Oman over concerns he adopted extremist views.
4: Fly Dubai reportedly failed to check with Oman Air before hiring the co-pilot now accused of stabbing the pilot. The captain still managed to open the cockpit door, allowing others to land the plane.
2: Fox's Mike Emanuel. The UAE has canceled all flights to Israel as the investigation continues. New York Governor Kathy Hochul has appointed Attorney General Letitia James as a special prosecutor to determine if there will be charges in the Cornell University rape allegations.
5: This after a woman identified in court papers as Jane Doe recently filed a lawsuit claiming in 2024 she was drunk and drugged when seven members of the Chi Phi

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Welcome back to Tony Katz Today. I am your guest host, Kira Davis, filling in. We're coming towards the end of this hour and our time together this time. I'll be back. I'm always back. But if you can't get enough of me, you want to hear from me, just go over to justkiradavis.com and also check out my Christmas podcast, which is Journey to Christmas Land with Kira and Amelia, where we just talk about cheesy Christmas movies. Yeah, we make fun of them. It's fun, but it's all in good spirit, Christmas spirit. Journey to Christmas Land. You don't even have to watch the movies. You'll just get a kick out of us, out of hearing us talk about the movies. So if you want to hear more from me on that, and I'm going to try to get Tony on that show because he is decidedly anti-Hallmark. He is not going to sit down and watch a Hallmark movie. So I would love, and he's like, he'd be fresh eyes, right? Can you imagine? So I really do want to, but I want it to be where I'm in the room with him. Like, I want to watch this movie with him and then have him get his commentary on the Hallmark movie. Journey to Christmas Land is the name of that. But before we were so rudely interrupted by a profit break, we were talking about the mainstream media and war. And I was explaining why I think we're at war and we need to start looking at it that way. Because I think a lot of you are still out there thinking that you are going to out-kind people on the left or out-tolerate them or out-peace them, right? And as distasteful as it is, I don't like conflict. I don't like confrontations, but now we're at war. And so what has to happen now is we all have to speak up. We all have to get aggressive. If you have the ability, like I'm a 52-year-old woman. Okay. If some leftist is beating someone up with an American flag on the street, I'm not going to step in and break that up. I can't. I'll get my butt beat. And I'll probably break a hip at this age. Like, you know, I have to start thinking like that. So I can't, but you know, maybe if you're a young man and you see these things or a young woman, you know, maybe there is an occasion where you step in, but not just that, but just speaking up when normally you would not say anything to keep the peace. I think keeping the peace, those times are over. Those times, these people, they don't want peace.

0: We found that out during the Biden administration. They didn't do what they said they were going to do, which is get rid of Trump and then pull us all back to the center and get back to normal and get back to regular America when we were loved in the world and we were a good country and, you know, whatever, whatever. They promised us if we could get rid of Trump, we could all be normal again. And things were never worse than after we booted Trump from the White House. Things have never been worse. Things got crazier. Look at what's happening in the UK and Canada right now. Look at what's happening. That was going to be us. That was going to be us. That will be us if we let this generation of Democrats come back into power. Now, I do believe in a two-party system. I think you need both sides. But the way what we have in the Democrat Party right now, we cannot work with. We just have to beat them. And then we need to re-educate all of them. I know how that sounds. But yeah, we'll need to re-educate all of them. And that just means doing what Trump has started, which is removing some of the ridiculous woke cancer from different aspects of our institutions, like the Pentagon, which we played that clip from Hegseth, you know, no beardos, no weirdos, like public schooling, just rewriting the ship a little bit. That's going to play a big part in just re-educating people. That's why I know you feel uncomfortable to hear me talking like this, but this is the other thing we've done. We've ignored the language of the left. And we have said, oh, well, they don't really mean that, or they're not really talking about that, or we don't really think that's, we don't want to be like them. Well, you know what? We're not beating them being just like us. We're not beating them that way. At some point, you have to look at people like that and you have to say, okay, what are they doing? And maybe we can make that work in some way for us. We don't have to become like them to play the game by the rules that they set out. So I see Trump as playing by the rules that they set out and breaking a few along the way, of course. So I think that's where we all have to be. You have to start treating these people the way they treat you. You have to start using their tactics. Yes, he's sending out $500 Obamacare bribe checks. That's what they do at election season before midterms. That's what's done. So Trump's pulling out all the stops. He's doing what's done. He's doing what needs to be done. He is, out there campaigning and midterm conference, and these people cannot be reasoned with. They cannot be reasoned with. So if we need to use, some of their ideas, the idea of re-education, again, I know, just to loop this back to where I started, I know we're uncomfortable with that word, re-education. Sounds like a communist word. But we have to talk in honest terms about what's been happening to us for the last 50 years. And that's what they've been doing to us. They have literally re-educated our entire populace through the public school system. And then later on, using the power of government to enforce that thinking and that ideology. Again, I'll point you to a mere 4 to 6 years ago, when you couldn't even tell people out loud at your job that getting fresh air was good in combating COVID symptoms. You couldn't even do that. That's where we're headed. That's where we were going. So it is an education. That's what they did. They re-educated, and that's why the teachers' unions are so strong. That's why they lose their damn minds over education every day, every election cycle. What about the kids? What about the kids? Even last night in that California debate between Becerra and Hilton, at one point, Becerra said, well, Steve hates teachers, because Steve suggested that we hold people accountable, administrators, teachers, and parents the public school system for the failing grades of California students. And Becerra said, oh, they hate teachers. They make you look to be like you're the authoritarian when all you're doing is playing by their rules. They have been educating our kids, our voters, for 50 years. We need to do the same. We need to engage in re-education. And to my mind, here on the right, which is just a lot of the normies at this point, all that means is taking off those lefty woke guardrails that have been put on us for the last 50 to 60 years. Not engaging in this full-on assault, but just returning to some kind of normal where we teach kids about the Constitution, about the mechanisms of government, about, you know, math. Can you imagine that? I think we should teach kids math in school. I know that sounds crazy. All that to say, we will not get back to any kind of balance in this country until the left is re-educated into civilized behavior. So this is a decades-long process it's going to be. And everyone needs to batten down the hatches for that. And everyone needs to understand what's about to happen in this country. We're either going to win the midterms and then win the White House again in 28 and really get this country on the road to recovery. Or Democrats, the cycle is just going to repeat the cycle. Democrats are going to win and we're going to war, like kinetic war. Because we only have to look at what happened in 2020 and then the ensuing policies after that, what Biden did to us, what Kamala Harris did to us, the plans they had for us. Do you think those are gone? Look at who's coming up. Look at who's coming down the pike. AOC, Hassan Piker, Abdul, whatever his face, Islam guy in Michigan. The DSA, look at what's coming down the pike from Democrats. If they get back in, you think they're going to be, we're going to be some kumbaya returning to normal? No, they're coming for you. And that's going to be war because a lot of you aren't going to do this again. You learned your lesson the first time and you're not going to stand for it a second time. It hasn't been long enough for us to forget. This is why I'm telling you people, you got to get out there and you got to advocate for these midterms. And I don't care if you don't, I don't like that Trump did X or with this policy or with that policy. Be mad. I mean, I'm not telling you not to be mad or not to have an opinion on that. Obviously that matters and it's important and you should have your say. But you need to look at the choice you're making here. We're going to decide between peace and civil war. I think that's what the midterms are. Not to be hyperbolic, I really don't want to be. I just think that's where we are. Everybody needs to get in the game here. Nobody has the luxury of sitting on the sidelines and just saying it is what it is. No, it'll be what we make it. Let's take another break, one last break, and then I'll come back and close it up. I'm Kira Davis, filling in for Tony Katz. You're listening to Tony Katz Today.
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Welcome back, everybody, to Tony Katz Today. I'm Kira Davis. We are pulling into the end of our time together. We got a few minutes left, so I want to make sure that you guys know where to find me online. 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That's also the name of my website, justkiradavis.com. You can find me on X at my name, first and last, Kira Davis. Or you can find me on Substack. All right, that's just kiradavis.com. Where's the other place? Oh, my book. go buy my book. Drawing Lines. Okay, all those places. But I always say the best place is just kiradavis.com. And it'll probably lead you to other places or X. There's a story out of here, out of California. I've been looking at all day. And I think it really is the perfect example of where we are in our society and how we need to be reacting. Santa Ana, it's the county seat here in Orange County. I think at one time it was like a capital. So it's one of our larger cities here in Orange County. High immigrant population. I think it's something like 65% immigrant. It's insane. But yesterday, someone caught video of a woman. I did not watch the video. Bill Malusion shared this on X. I did not watch it. I just read Bill's description because I could not watch it. A woman with a puppy gets out of her van with a puppy in her hand, puts the puppy in the street, gets in her van and runs over the puppy in Santa Ana here in South Orange County. Runs over the puppy. She was not caught. She was caught on like a Ring camera or something. Now the video is out there and Santa Ana police are asking for help to catch this person. I wish they would be that proactive about catching the illegal aliens who murder and rape people here. But whatever, one crisis at a time. Obviously, like you, I think put that person under the jail. Go find that person and put that person under the jail right now. I believe that too. But two, it's indicative of a larger sickness in our society. Not that we don't have animal cruelty, not that we don't have that, but it's just indicative of how far we are falling. And I guarantee you, because I know what Santa Ana is, I will guarantee you that's a foreigner that ran over that puppy. That's a foreigner. And everybody who tells us, we have people who Americans commit crimes too. Americans are serial killers too. Americans are bad people too. Yeah. You're not making the case for illegal immigration to me. Like, I would like to just deal with those criminals. I would like to deal with our homemade criminals, not have to look at something like that. But I'll tell you what, when you see stuff like that, that is a degradation of American values. There is a reason why we find it so abhorrent to kill animals, to torture animals, and why committing crimes against children or elderly people seems especially egregious to us, because in civilized Western faith-based society, Christian faith-based society, those are character indicators that you are soulless, that you don't care. Those are the most vulnerable entities in our society, babies, old people, puppies. Somebody who would take a puppy and do that to a puppy would do that to a human being. They do it over politics. They do it over money. That's why we look at things like that and we see red flag. That's not civilized behavior. But we need to start delineating right now between civilized behavior and uncivilized behavior. And we need to punish uncivilized behavior, and we don't need to do it with the full force of the law. In some cases, the law just does need to be enforced, but we need to bring back shame. We need to start shaming people for their poor behavior. You know what? What a great way. I am so good at this job. What a great way to roll into the end of the show, because we are bringing it full circle to how I started, which is we need to bring back bullying. Or as Landon calls it, light bullying. I am not advocating for torturing people. I am not advocating for abject cruelty. What I am advocating is for some people who are warped and ridiculous to get punched in the face one time real good
so they know what it's like to be hurt and they won't be running around trying to hurt everyone else. It's been great. It's been real. Love y'all. You know where to find me. I'll catch you next time. I'm Kira Davis, and you've been listening to Tony Katz Today.

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17: He's there to say thank you. I'm Lee Silicera, Fox News. President Trump in Mobile, Alabama for a campaign rally, saying he came back to where it all began, recounting his first time in the state, where he says he planned to go to a smaller venue for a rally and was turned away a decade ago.
18: And we packed the stadium and did the rest is history.
17: Alabama is deep red, but the president says...
18: But I'm here to say, really, more than anything else, I'm here to because you have... Great elections. You have Tommy, you have all these guys, they're going to win, but you got to still get out and vote, okay?
17: The president also urging people in Florida to vote for Byron Donalds for governor. He'll be back in Alabama next week for the Alabama-Georgia football game. The co-pilot of the Fly Dubai jet that nearly crashed this week after he attacked the captain remains in custody as the captain, who was severely wounded, recovers in a hospital in Saudi Arabia.
13: Today, Indian National Captain Sumit Machar spoke from his hospital bed to Indian Prime Minister Narendra Modi about the moment his co-pilot started attacking him midair. In a 2025 YouTube interview, Machar, a 17-year veteran pilot, said crews trained for medical and weather emergencies, but nothing like this.
17: Fox's Jeff Paul in Tel Aviv. The captain said he knew he had one chance to try to open the door and took it. Passengers were able to storm in and subdue the co-pilot as a secondary crew took the controls, landing safely in Saudi Arabia. The G7 group of wealthy democracies has agreed to release 100 million barrels of oil, starting with what they say will be a substantial amount of diesel.
15: This is something President Trump had been calling for as global conflicts push up the price of diesel. He threatened to ban U.S. exports of the fuel. That would have meant more for the domestic market, potentially easing prices in the U.S. while pushing them up elsewhere.
17: Fox's Jonathan Savage. 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
6: 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Gary McNamara and Eric Hurley talk about everything from politics to social issues and news of the day. 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
7: All across America, we are Red Eye Radio. He is Eric Hurley and I'm Gary McNamara. Good morning. Welcome. Hi. Headline. National Review.
8: Yeah.
7: Trump officially renames AI, changing everything forever.
8: Super intelligence.
7: Big news. It seems that Donald Trump has scheduled his... This is before he signed the executive order yesterday.
8: Yeah. Yeah.
7: It seems that Donald Trump has scheduled his October surprise for the end of September and has announced that at 5 p.m. Eastern Time, he will sign an executive order that bids... that bids fair to alter the course of human history as well as the trajectory of the November elections. That's right. Trump is officially renaming artificial intelligence super intelligence.
8: Yeah.
7: You know, I swear at times I just, you know, again, I don't pay attention to what Trump says anymore. I pay attention to what he does. We said this a long time ago. To me, so much of Trump every day is blah, blah, blah, blah, blah, blah, blah. Except now that you get close to an election, the artificial intelligence stuff, stupid. We looked at the polls, even the conservative polls. Most Republicans aren't for the name change of either, you know, the former Lake Ontario or the Gulf of Texas.
8: I think he's planned on Friday to change Lake Superior to Lake Inferior. and Lake Michigan of the state that I won three times.
7: Well, as we said, when you had all the influencers on there saying, see, we got Canada, we go, this is what the Republican Party is down to now. This is what the Trump revolution is down to, changing names and then being happy when other people are upset that you're changing a name.
8: Yeah.
7: Especially with Lake Ontario, where it made no sense.
8: Yeah. Yeah.
7: Canada. It was named after... I believe it was the Iroquois Indians.
8: Yeah, right.
7: Came up with the name. It wasn't a Canadian name to begin with.
8: Right.
7: And it just was, it's just dumb. And he's just into this thing for some bizarre reason of we're going to change the name and people will view it differently. No, they won't.
8: No.
7: And it just doesn't. And then his statement yesterday about North Korea, it's like, you need to shut up.
8: Yeah, it's
7: about how Kim Jong-un is, you know, he doesn't have many friends, but I'm a friend because I like him. Shut up.
8: Yeah.
7: You know, the same thing was about, you know, the all the lovey-dovey stuff with China. And it's like, well, you know, we might sell you weapons. Maybe we should consider selling. Shut up.
8: Yeah.
7: It's like, what's the purpose of it?
8: Well, your party is in campaign mode. And you're pulling the rug out at every turn. From Mamdani to the other communist, Kim Jong-un.
7: Do you remember when Susie Wiles held that meeting with a bunch of Republicans?
8: Yeah.
7: And said, you guys are going to have to focus on, basically the message was, you guys are going to have to focus on doing the right thing because we have no idea what the president will say at any time.
8: Yeah.
7: That
8: right.
7: was really the message.
8: Yeah, right.
7: You can't depend on the president to campaign effectively for Republicans.
8: Right.
7: So you've got to do it. We yeah. sat there in complete, and when that story came out, the White House never denied it.
8: No. Nope.
7: And we're just like, whoa, man, you got to be kidding. And so, I mean, this whole thing, he's into this thing of changing names, and I don't know the bubble that he has around him of people going, that's a great thing, it's a great thing, it's a great thing. But we saw, you haven't seen any of the influencers, really, because I monitor what goes on with the influencers. You know, they did jump on the Lake Ontario thing. See, look how Canadians are right. We made them angry by changing the name. We win again.
8: Yeah.
7: This is what the Republican Party has become.
8: Yeah.
7: A party of imagery over changing names and not the substance of freedom in our lives and our economics. We become, let's change the name and then go after them when they're upset about it.
8: Well, show me the polls where the independents are on the fence going, if they would only change the name of AI. If they would only change the name of one of the Great Lakes.
7: Know, but, you know, you make a great point here because I don't think any party cares, you know, the parties, depending on, you know, what time of the decade it is, mm-hmm. really care about independence.
8: Right, yeah.
7: Obviously, Trump doesn't. He did it one time. The reason he won is because independents voted for him twice.
8: Yeah. Yeah.
7: But the job of a political party and the president of that political party is to convince people, not just your base, but the independents who will win you an election, that you are right on the issues. Trump did that twice.
8: Yeah.
7: He won twice. He convinced the even after losing, he came back and said, see what they're doing? I will do this. And yeah. they voted for him. But it's politics 101 in the United States. If you don't get the independents, you don't win. And the frustrating thing for us is on the actual issues. If you just take the issues alone, the Republicans win on the majority of the issues.
8: Yeah.
7: With independents.
8: Right.
7: In practice of convincing them through the marketing of what they say, they don't.
8: You've got to set yourself apart
7: yep.
8: from the left. And it's, we keep saying this every election cycle, it's easier to do now than ever before.
7: Yeah. And that's why, if you wonder why we're frustrated, as we said beforehand to one guy, you know, it's like is it a bot? Didn't use his real name. I mean, whatever he's got,
8: yeah.
7: you know, some other thing of, you know, MAGA freedom, right. son of liberty or whatever.
8: Right. Yeah.
7: So you don't know who they are. Mm-hmm. And it was like, you guys have major TDS. And it's like, yeah, well, you know, we've voted for him three times, both of us. And if we ran against another Democrat, we would vote for him because Democrats wish to destroy the nation. But yes, are we voting for the lesser of two evils right now? Yes.
8: Well, you know, here's the thing.
7: By the way, the much lesser of two evils. I want to make that clear.
8: Yeah.
7: Because, as you say, it's fixable.
8: Well, we've seen him do it. There are a number of great things he's accomplished.
7: Mm-hmm.
8: We'd like more of that.
7: Yeah.
8: It's that simple. It's the focus.
7: But if you're going to have a political party and the base of a political party run their political lives on political idolatry and not what got the Republican Party to its greatness, which was conservative values and conservative economics, and you're going to ignore that in order to be loyal to imagery and not substance, there's going to be a problem in your party, too. Just like with the Democrats.
8: Yeah.
7: When you have the Democrats, it's a different thing for the Democrats because it's the racism that will help destroy them, because you create victims and oppressors and you keep attempting to divide rather than unite. And Trump did unite.
8: Mm-hmm. Yeah.
7: In his messaging. Not all the time, but in the specifics of two presidential elections, he did.
8: Look, 24 was an amazing election cycle.
7: Yeah.
8: It was the greatest comeback in possibly in presidential election history.
7: But if you just cater to your base, if that's what you focus on, and your goal is not to convince the people that already agree with you on the majority of the issues that you support them to, and you understand their concerns, and this conservative way will get us there, then it's going to be hard to win elections in the future.
8: Yeah. Yeah.
7: It's that simple.
8: Yeah, it will.
7: And again, Trump's just all over the place right now. You know, the Kim Jong-un thing. You know, the Chinese, sell your weapons. Don't say those things. Stop it.
8: Right.
7: Yeah. You know, it doesn't make any sense at all and doesn't help the Republican Party at all. And he doesn't seem to be concerned. But we were warned from the meeting that they had. All right, all you Republicans, you go out and you got to sell what will get us elected. Can't depend on Trump. And right. That was a White House meeting. That was right. The message.
8: Yeah. What they say, they spent $75,000 on food or something.
7: Yeah.
8: What was it? It was something crazy.
7: I forgot what it was. Yeah.
8: Yeah.
7: It was back, what, about 4 or 5 months ago?
8: It was all hands on deck.
7: Yeah. Everybody was called in.
8: Susie Wiles. Yep. At the helm. Here's what you got to do. Well, you can't do that. The problem is you've never been able to do it with this president. The moment you go against anything that he says, you know, we need you guys to go out there and promote this. He's going to be promoting this. You can't do that because then social media will brand you, like they're trying, like a couple of people trying to do with us as having TDS. If you go a different direction than the president, especially if you're running for office and campaigning that way, if you're spending money that way. I want him to win. I want him to do the things that he has been doing and repeat those things. And I want his party to be there. His party, I have bigger problems with his party. And it goes back longer than Trump with the GOP moving further left.
7: Yeah.
8: But now that includes him with ownership and business and like this. Or, you know, those are great concerns for conservatives. I don't care. You can call me names all day long. I don't care.
7: Yeah, we don't care.
8: I don't care.
7: We don't.
8: I'm going to stand on my convictions. I want to repeat this because it bears repeating. He's a public servant. I worship one. And his name is Jesus. I don't worship any political figure in America. I never will. He is a public servant. And he was doing a great job and has done some great things lately. Keep doing those. And stop with the things that don't move the needle. It looks like a frat party without beer.
7: And
8: what's a frat party without beer?
7: And do not alienate your conservative base.
8: Right.
7: Because as you can see, the populist base, you look at it, they look about, with Hispanics right now, they're like, we thought we had them. How?
8: Right.
7: If they change their mind from Democrat to Republican, what makes you think they won't go back? They're not loyal. You know, that demographic has not shown to be loyal, you know, to the Republican Party until the Democratic Party went bat soup crazy.
8: Right.
7: And so if you're saying to yourself, well, wait a minute, why did they switch so quickly? When you cater, you know, the thing is to expand your base by easily convincing them that conservative values and conservative economics is what works. But the other thing is it's tough to sit there and come out as he did again over the weekend. We're against communism. We're against socialism. Let's get more ownership in companies.
8: Yeah.
7: It's tough to promote your trade policy of being anti-dumping. These companies are dumping their products and their governments are subsidizing them. And then you go out and make a deal with Europe and Venezuela to dump their products into the United States because things are too expensive here.
8: Right.
7: And except for us and a few others, you've got the conservative Republican media. They won't touch that issue.
8: No.
7: As bluntly, because it is a sharp knife to your political narrative when you do that. Because conservatives in the Republican parties are not idiots. They understand what socialism and communism is. And you can't say one thing and criticize it and then be upset when people ask the question, well, you're against this, and this is the definition of it, and you're doing it.
8: Yeah. Yeah.
7: And then you get then name calls. You know, you get called names. We could care less about names. We've been doing this too long. The skin is too thick. I love the people that believe they are upsetting us. We're just chuckling.
8: Well,
7: we're just like, wow. You know, I don't care. If you made a salient point, if you said, you guys said this and you're wrong on this, this, this, and this, I'll review that. Name calling without any explanation, you're dealing with children at that point.
8: Yeah. Right.
7: And we're not going to do that when discussing the issues. We have fun, but when we discuss the issues, if you disagree with me and say, these are my points, I'm not going to say, well, you're a radical un-American person. I'm going to say, you're wrong because of this, this, this, this, and this. When you don't do that, and we said this when, you know, Trump, you know, with the media, when he calls on CNN, knowing they're going to ask a question, he won't answer the question. He'll simply say, you guys are fake news. What are you doing here? You're worthless, whatever. But never will, when he has the ability to answer them back and win the argument, he won't do that. At that point, there are a significant number of people that say, you're not really serious if you won't debate the issue. If they name call to you and you just name call back,
8: yeah,
7: then what makes you better? Especially when you can win the argument with conservative principles every time. That's what's frustrating to us.
8: Well, it's just, it seems the focus is gone. It's all over the place on things that aren't going to move the needle.
7: Yeah, exactly. And that gets frustrating as we're now just a little, you know, over a month away.
8: Yeah.
7: And he's talking about how friendly we are with the Chinese and North Korean dictator and changing the name of AI.
8: Mm-hmm. I don't care what you call it. I don't want the government, in fact, involved. You know, we can talk about a few regulations here and there, but when the government gets their hands on it and takes ownership in it and says, okay, we're going to be using this, that's what scares the hell out of me.
7: Yeah. And they've talked about it. J.D. Vance, the president, about having ownership in it, the AI company.
8: Exactly.
7: We are Red Eye Radio.
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0: We are Red Eye Radio. He is Eric Carly, and I'm Gary McNamara. Coming up following the bottom of the hour, New York City judge orders Mamdani to start over with the second home tax rollout.
1: Oh.
0: We'll get to that. Plus, you saw Steve Wynn and another real estate mogul filing a civil suit.
1: Mm-hmm.
0: What are the constitutional issues there?
1: Mm.
0: And there are some constitutional issues that I find that are pretty interesting. Plus, what is white supremacy in Great Britain? Wait till you hear this one.
1: All right.

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5: Out of terrorist attack.
6: That's according to state media, which also reports he used a crash axe to attack the captain. We've also learned that the co-pilot was previously grounded from another airline because of extremist views. Fly Dubai reportedly failed to check with Oman Air before hiring the co-pilot, now accused of stabbing the pilot.
5: Fox's Chanley Painter. 10 people injured after a car plows into a crowd of Australian rugby fans. Two are in critical condition, the driver in custody.
7: The male has been arrested. There was two other persons in the car. We had them out of there because the crowd did turn on them. We have taken that male for mandatory drug and alcohol testing.
5: New South Wales Police Commissioner David Waddell. 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
1: And he is Eric Harley, and I'm Gary McNamara. Welcome, and good morning. Got this here from one of our listeners. You guys need to rewatch what J.D. Vance said about AI yesterday on Fox News. He sounded like you, too. He said, don't heavily regulate it. Let there be competition. And if AI companies don't follow the law or don't do what they're supposed to, they can be sued for safe product. By the way, we have agreed with the president and what he's been talking about on AI and talking about how reasonable it should be. But if you go back to June is when J.D. Vance talked about the administration being in favor of the United States government having equity, which is ownership in major AI companies.
2: Right.
1: That was reported back then. So we know what they're saying.
2: Yeah.
1: It's not like we missed something here.
2: Right.
1: Just so you know.
2: Yeah.
1: Other news, New York City Mayor Mamdani on Tuesday quickly appealed a judge's decision to cancel previously mailed notices for his second home tax, triggering an automatic stay of the ruling. The auto stay allows the city to continue, as we have been, with the implementation of the surcharge and puts the lower court's order on pause, a city official said just hours earlier. Judge Wayne Ozzie found that the city failed to follow required procedures before mailing the notices, which he described as arbitrary and capricious, affected by errors of law and in violation of the recipient's due process

0: rights, according to the ruling. Despite the ruling, Ozzie noted that the policy itself could still survive. He said the city can still apply the tax by removing the current list of tax properties from its website and posting a corrected list after following the proper procedures. New notices must then be mailed in compliance with the law. Well, you know why Mamdani did that? He did that because he believes that it's a punishment, and he wanted to those people to know, I'm coming after you, and I'm going to punish you.
1: Yeah.
0: And this is the problem, you know, with the left. You know, we understand the taxes are necessary to provide what the government services that the people request be there. But taxes are not supposed to be a punishment. It's not supposed to be about getting even. And that's what the left thinks. And that's why Mamdani did that.
1: Yeah. No, I mean, for them, it's all about punishment. It's all about going after corporations, the rich. You know, for the left, it's been that way for the longest time.
0: And you saw Steve Wynn, as somebody else also joined the civil suit.
1: Mm-hmm.
0: And taking a look at some of the legal claims, this from the New York Times, in one of the lawsuits, plaintiffs argue that the second home tax unlawfully targets non-residents and residents of other states who cannot vote on local policies. Allegations that that state that the tax impedes interstate real estate activity and commerce. Other lawsuits that cite violations of the Privileges and Immunities Clause, the Dormant Commerce Clause, Due Process, and Equal Protection. One of them talked about the fact that it actually goes against the state law in New York on property taxes. And so it's... Let me just get to here. The National Taxpayers Union also looking at, because we really never got into the constitutional issues of it all.
1: Mm-hmm. Mm-hmm.
0: And that's the Andrew Wilford back in August went through, you know, taxes on luxury secondary homes have become very popular in recent years. Well, I mean, the population loves it. If you're not rich, yeah, go after them.
1: Mm-hmm.
0: Are they constitutional? A case filed in Rhode Island Newport County Superior Court last week as that very question. While Mamdani's version of the second home tax has received the bulk of national attention on the issue, Rhode Island passed its own version, dubbed the Taylor Swift tax, in the summer of last year. And while both the taxes went into effect on July 1st of this year, New York City remains in legal limbo due to the disastrous rollout of the version. Not only has the city gotten things backwards by placing the burden of proof on homeowners to show that they are exempt from the tax, it also bizarrely released a list of 900,000 properties that are related to the tax. For context, New York City Comptroller estimates the tax will apply to about 11,200 properties. But it's Rhode Island's tax that's facing the challenge to the constitutionality of taxing second homes. The plaintiffs argued that the tax, which applies exclusively to the assessed value over a million of secondary residents in Rhode Island, is a clear effort to target non-residents for special tax burdens. Rhode Island will respond by saying that it is not a tax on non-residents, but secondary residents, regardless of whether the individual's primary residence is in-state or out-of-state. They may win on that one.
1: Mm.
0: Because if they were just taxing non-state residents for their second homes, yeah.
1: Right.
0: But if you're a state resident and they go after you, or a city resident.
1: Mm.
0: But as the lawsuit notes, the Rhode Island's tax primary sponsor undermines that argument with his words, stating in a hearing that the beauty of this is that none of these people, being residents of the state of Rhode Island, none of these people can vote against me or any of you because they're non-residents. So that was used as part of the argument.
1: Sure.
0: Even though it just would not tax non-residents, that's what they claim they want to do.
1: Right.
0: Similar vulnerabilities New York City will face. Unable to pass up the opportunity for some demagoguery, the city's press release announcing the tax explicitly states that it targets ultra-wealthy out-of-city residents and global elites. That sure doesn't sound very neutral about whether the taxpayers are residents or not.
1: Mm.
0: The broader justification for these taxes, that they require non-residents to contribute to the services that they benefit from, makes equally little sense. Properties subject to secondary residence taxes are also subject to the normal property tax. If anything, they require fewer services than primary residents, not more, because they're secondary homes.
1: Right.
0: So there you go. But those are some of the things that they're talking about when it comes to, these taxes. Now, if you're talking about New York State or Rhode Island, because this seems to be being filed in, this isn't federal, this is state.
1: Yeah.
0: Knowing those two states, I think I'd be very surprised if it doesn't pass.
1: Yeah, I'd be shocked if it doesn't, actually. Yeah. Yeah, it's, you know, look, they're, one thing that they know on the left in these blue states, they're going to have to come up with anything and everything they can to increase revenue.
0: Yeah.
1: You have wealthier people that are leaving the state. And if those wealthier people leave the state but keep a home, well, we can still go after them and we can increase their taxes that will punish them for leaving the state, you know, and having a second home. Basically, punishing the wealthy is something they've been, and it's been part of their MO for the longest time. And it is about punishing. But it's also about realizing they've got to get creative on their revenue. On their tax revenue, because you have more and more people leaving these areas. And so, you know, it's only a matter of time before they come for the average, the person, the middle class.
0: And I do think that the legal argument that the burden of proof as to what is your primary home is on you, and that's unconstitutional. Well, they do it for state income tax all the time, and you got to be specific for the days that you spend working in another state.
1: Right, yeah.
0: So I
1: or
0: just.
1: Or city in the case of New York City, yeah.
0: Yeah, or state, New York City, or exactly, or New York City, for example.
1: Mm-hmm.
0: So I just don't see how they win that one either.
1: Right.
0: Because they do it, you know, millionaires taxes, for example, or if there's a income tax in a if you go for not a millionaires tax, millionaires athlete tax, you go and you play the Super Bowl for 3 days, they tax you for 3 days of your entire salary the entire year, not what you might be paid for the Super Bowl, which is why the Super Bowl quarterback last year actually lost money because of the taxes playing in the Super Bowl.
1: Yeah.
0: Didn't make any money. Because they tax that 3 days of the entire salary, and you're paid way less than what your actual salary is to win the Super Bowl.
1: Right.
0: If you're making $20-30 million a year.
1: Right.
0: So they tax it on the 3 days of your entire salary, not just what you were paid, which I believe that would be the constitutional issue. I was paid to do this when I was here. The Super Bowl, here's what I was paid for that.
1: Yeah.
0: They should be paying you on the income that you actually earn in that city. And if your paycheck stops for the regular season, they shouldn't be taxing you like that. That would be what I would file for that.
1: Mm.
0: I don't see what the argument is against that.
1: Mm-hmm. Yeah, I know in our area we have, when it comes to home ownership, we have a homestead exemption. And if you own like rental properties. You know, you basically you can only claim one homestead exemption. So you can't say you have two homesteads. So one is you get the exemption on one or the other, you know, or, you know, one if you have more than one. And that happened actually to me. We turned one of our homes, we moved out and moved into the house we live in now and turned the other one into a rental property. And I forgot to change the homestead exemption to my new property. And so they came back and I was looking at my tax statement for the new property, which was a bigger property. And I said, well, wait a minute. Where's my homestead exemption? Well, you have to file for that. If you moved and the other one became a rental property, you can only take your homestead exemption to the one property.
0: Or my extra exemption.
1: Mm-hmm.
0: Being an old guy.
1: Yeah. Right.
0: Now I qualify for the senior.
1: Right.
0: Homestead exemption also.
1: Mine kicks in 27 months, thanks to my wife.
0: You're counting every single day.
1: Yes. I am.
0: And finally,
1: 27 months in 2 days, to be honest.
0: And finally, the BBC removed an article that suggested, this is over in Great Britain,
1: yeah,
0: that the trend of leaving fingernails unpainted could perpetuate white supremacist beauty standards. After it drew backlash on Saturday, they pulled the article. The original article, How the Bare Nails Trend Has Become a Class Issue, explored the beauty trend of women preferring clear and polished naked nails over the more stylish nail designs over the past few years. The BBC said some consider it white supremacy.
1: Yeah. Mm. All right. Yeah.
0: They pulled the article because they couldn't even make sense of it themselves.
1: Some consider it. Yeah. I love it. Some. Who?
0: Yeah.
1: Who?
0: Is it a bar in Western Massachusetts? We are Red Eye Radio.
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0: We are Red Eye Radio. He's Eric Cronin. I'm Gary McNamara. We'll talk about what's going on in Iran. McDonald's pushes for AI tools that suggest that their prices could be based on customers' willingness to pay. This would be more in geographic locations near each other. We'll get to that coming up here. Also, you know, I remember it was about this time yesterday that I wanted to say something, I forgot what it was. And it's what I started the show out with yesterday, a number of things. The one thing concerning Iran, and I mentioned, you know, as I'm reading this article here, motorcycle patrols swarm Iranian cities, checkpoints rise as regime basis for unrest. And I'd mentioned, I just want to get in a little bit more detail, that on YouTube the other day, it just sort of, you know, I was looking at, you know, the different titles, and it was, you know, how a single Iranian woman lives in Tehran.
1: Yeah.
0: This is interesting. How did this get out? And I watched it, and it was basically this. She works from home. She had a job. She got laid off because of the war. But everything, she never says a word. Everything is on a crawl across.
1: Yeah.
0: Everything. Here I am. Right. I'm making dinner. Here I'm going to the market. Here I am. And after I watched that, I'm thinking to myself, this is propaganda. What's the goal? And then because I went to that one, more started coming up. And they're all out in the last month. All of these are like really the last 2 to 3 weeks, in fact, and more. And a lot of it is how women live their lives. And it comes across, you know, the editing is great. It shows markets with plentiful foods, coffee shops. The only thing that was mentioned, anything to do with any type of war, were she went to one of the women went to a museum in Tehran, and it was the watches of Iranian soldiers that were killed in the Iran-Iraq war. That's the only type of mention. And I'm sitting there thinking to myself, and then I started reading the comments and comments from Americans, you know, especially liberals. See, we should, Iran is a beautiful place. What are we doing being involved in it? And I'm like, okay, that could be a bot, you know, whatever. But I'm looking at it going, what is the purpose of doing it? Because in every single video, and all of them seem to be in you know, the capital city, you see no war damage, you see no effect, you see nothing but happy people, and a lot of them drinking coffee drinks. And I'm like, wow, this is just, it's a fascinating form of propaganda.
1: Oh yeah.
0: And the point I was trying to figure out is, all right, what's the point?
1: To gain empathy from people here stateside, I'm guessing.
0: Well, empathy, your life is great. I mean, that's the way.
1: Well,
0: it comes,
1: I mean, empathy, in other words, stop the war.
0: Yeah.
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1: Related. I'm Deborah Valentine, Fox News. The UAE Prosecutor General says the Fly Dubai co-pilot and Omani national attempted to carry out a terrorist attack. Here's Fox's Chanley Painter.
2: That's according to state media, which also reports he used a crash axe to attack the captain. We've also learned that the co-pilot was previously grounded from another airline because of extremist views. Fly Dubai reportedly failed to check with Oman Air before hiring the co-pilot, now accused of stabbing the pilot.
1: The pilot was stabbed but survived. He managed to open the cockpit door, getting help, saving all 182 aboard. The flight was headed for Tel Aviv. A vehicle drove into a crowd standing on a road to cheer on the Newcastle Knights rugby team north of Sydney on Saturday, injuring 10 people, two critically. An 18-year-old driver believed to have been doing burnouts on the road is in police custody. Counterterrorism Minister Yasmin Catley telling reporters they issued warnings ahead of the event.
3: We knew that this weekend would be a busy weekend. We knew that people would be out celebrating the wonderful achievements of the Newcastle Knights. And we set out warnings about driver behaviour.
1: Police confirmed that the incident is not connected to terrorism. Two of the injured, a 5-year-old girl and a 67-year-old man, are in critical condition. 34 missing kids, including trafficked children from the New York area, are rescued.
4: The Long Island Children Rescue Operation brought an end to the disappearances that lasted anywhere from a few days to 10 years. The young victims' ages range from 7 to 18. Almost all of them were sole runaways, but some were subjected to grotesque exploitation and human trafficking. Law enforcement and child services connecting the dots using digital technology and focusing on communities plagued by missing children's cases.
1: Fox's Chris DeMayo. 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
6: That heat's going to be out there for one more day.
7: Temperatures being 30 degrees above average.
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1: President Trump back on the campaign trail later today following a Friday night rally in a Republican stronghold. Fox's Jared Halpern traveling aboard Air Force One.
8: Alabama is a reliably Republican state, carried easily by President Trump in elections past. But this year, he is urging his supporters to turn out for down-ballot Republicans.
9: So just think of what the Trump administration and our Republican majorities have accomplished in less than 2 years' time. Nobody's ever seen this before. Nobody's ever done it. We have.
8: Today, President Trump returns to Ohio, a state he won by double digits 2 years ago. Polling now shows Democrats in position to potentially flip a Republican-held seat that could decide control of the Senate. Jared Halpern, Fox News.
1: A former Florida sheriff's deputy found not guilty in the shooting death of a black U.S. Air Force airman during a domestic disturbance call.
10: The jury in Okaloosa County found 38-year-old Eddie Duran not guilty of manslaughter with a firearm. Duran worked for the Okaloosa County Sheriff's Department in May 2024 when he responded to Roger Fortson's apartment in Fort Walton Beach near where Fortson was stationed. The shooting was captured on body cam, which shows the deputy banging on the door and stepping aside, shouting, "Sheriff's office, open the door." Fortson is seen opening the door and holding what appears to be a handgun as the deputy fires off shots, then tells him to drop the weapon. Fortson appears to tell him the gun was on the ground. The deputy then called for paramedics. Fortson later died at a hospital. The domestic disturbance call that the deputy was responding to turned out to be false. Lisa Lacera, Fox News.
1: At least 13 people were killed in a road crash involving multiple vehicles on the highway to the Kenyan coastal city of Mombasa, according to police. Local police say a truck driver tried and failed to overtake another truck, swerving and causing a collision. I'm Deborah Valentine. This is Fox News.
0: 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Severe storms are moving into green country. 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And when tornado warnings are issued, we go wall to wall with Storm Center coverage. 96.5 KRMG is Tulsa's severe weather station.
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0: I just learned the people of Oklahoma Oil and Natural Gas have contributed over $2.2 billion to education in this state. 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
2: Happy weekend, Denver. We're still looking at mostly cloudy skies, but at least the rain is gone. 76 today, 61 tonight. Tomorrow, gorgeous, sunny, and 80. 79 or so on Monday, Tuesday, and Wednesday. Pushing temps up, 81 Tuesday, 84 Wednesday. From Fox 23, I'm Chief Meteorologist James Adelot for 96.5 KRMG, Tulsa's news, weather, and traffic.
1: It is feeling good out there this morning. 65 degrees in Jinx, America. Up at Grand Lake, 63 degrees. Here in Tulsa, we have a northeast breeze at 6, humidity 78%, cloudy skies and 64 at Tulsa's Severe Weather Station. Good morning. Happy weekend to you. I'm Denver Fox, and this is the KRMG Saturday Morning News for this October 3rd, 2026. 5:08 now. An arrest warrant has been issued for a Bristol police sergeant who's accused of sexually assaulting a 19-year-old woman who works at the police station. This was back in August.
3: According to an investigator's affidavit, the woman says Sergeant Trent Bray had been sending her suggestive text messages before the alleged assault, and that she ignored them and avoided confronting him about it because he was a supervisor. She told the investigator that later he pushed her against a wall, kissing and groping her, but then stopped and apologizing. She says he then sent her text messages asking her to keep it between them so he wouldn't lose his job. The city says Bray is on paid leave. He's facing a sexual battery charge. Rodney Lay, 96.5 KRMG, Tulsa's news, weather, and traffic.
1: Highway Patrol says there was a double fatal crash in Wagner County. This was Thursday. It was a rain-covered highway.
4: Troopers say a BMW was on Highway 69 a little after noon, about 3 miles north of Wagner, when it lost control on the wet roadway, went across the center median, and crashed into a semi. They say the driver, 63-year-old Paul Kurt Simmons from Springfield, Missouri, and the passenger, 77-year-old Connie Johnson, also from Springfield, were both killed in the crash. They say the semi driver was not hurt. Steve Knoll, 96.5 KRMG, Tulsa's news, weather, and traffic.
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5: I'm Lynn Hernandez with your KRMG Tulsa Rocks Weekend. With me is Matt, the singer of the band Circus. And they're going to be one of the bands at Rock the Equinox, which is this weekend in Stigler. So, Matt, tell me, first of all, about the band Circus. You guys have been really busy lately.
6: Yeah. Hey, Lynn. We just got done playing Rocklahoma. We got a couple of shows lined up for this year, but we're really excited for this weekend on Saturday. We are playing Rock the Equinox in Stigler. It is south-southwest of Muskogee.
5: There are a ton of great bands playing. Can you run down some of them?
6: Yeah. Saturday, we got the Stacys, Stonebreed, Dreadful Day, Still Not, of course Us, which at 7 p.m., She Hates Me Not, Stories Through Storms, and Left on Red. Pretty killer lineup.
5: No joke, and a great local Oklahoma rock show lineup. It's all ages and a free show, right? Talk about the show itself, and there's camping and fishing.
6: Oh, yeah. It's a family-friendly event, of course. And, yeah, there's fishing and camping, and you can't really go wrong.
5: All right. Yeah. Hopefully the weather holds out for you. It looks like it's going to be clearing up this weekend out there. So wish the best for you.
6: Hey, thanks, man. Rain or shine, we'll be out there.
5: I'm Lynn Hernandez on 96.5 KRMG, Tulsa's news, weather, and traffic.
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8: A prominent NFL TV analyst has been let go after 9 years following his arrest this offseason. Tony Romo and CBS Sports have mutually agreed to part ways after the former Dallas Cowboys quarterback was arrested in Wisconsin in July for operating a vehicle while intoxicated. In a statement, the network said in part, quote, "We thank Tony for his contributions over the past 9 years and wish him the best moving forward." The 46-year-old had been on leave since his arrest, and he pleaded no contest last month to the charges against him. Romo himself released a statement saying he's proud of what he accomplished at CBS, adding that he will be taking time off before considering his future. Other NFL news, San Francisco 49ers owner Jed York has been suspended for 6 games and fined $500,000 for violating the personal conduct policy. The move follows his arrest earlier this year in a prostitution sting in Ohio. York saying in a statement released by the team that he accepts the punishment given by the league and apologized for his actions. Now, York has not been to any games this season, so he was credited with 3 games served, meaning he's eligible to return on October 20th. Some injury news to attend to ahead of this weekend's games. The Philadelphia Eagles have ruled out receiver Devontae Smith for their game Sunday against the Los Angeles Rams due to a hamstring injury. Smith has missed practice all week with the injury that first popped up before last week's loss to the Chicago Bears. Meanwhile, the Rams will get back receiver Puka Nacua on Sunday. He has missed the first 3 games of the season with a hip injury. And Washington Commanders quarterback Jaden Daniels has been ruled out for his team's game Sunday in London against the Indianapolis Colts. This will be the second straight game that Daniels has missed due to his dislocated left elbow that he suffered against the Dallas Cowboys. Marcus Mariota will be getting the start for the Commanders. It's Game On with the Fox Sports app, available wherever you download apps. I'm Tony Genualdo.
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10: Two.
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1: And our top story on the KRMG Saturday Morning News. President Trump continues a midterm blitz today, hoping to boost Republican turnout.
12: The president rallies in Ohio this evening, a state he won by double digits 2 years ago. He spent Friday night in reliably red Alabama, telling supporters in Mobile,
13: I don't need the votes. I'm doing this, and I'm not running for anything. But you're going to think of me as on the ballot, right? Everybody promise?
12: President Trump plans to hit dozens of states between now and the November 3rd elections, though his approval ratings nationwide have slipped. He dismisses those numbers, but concedes the party in power historically loses seats in midterm elections. Jared Halpern, Fox News.
1: 5:15, updated weather now, your expanded forecast of the weekend. And Tulsa's chief meteorologist, James Adelot, is here. Good morning, James.
2: Good morning, Denver. As we look into the rain gauge, we've still only officially had 2 inches of rain at Tulsa International Airport since September 1st. That's about half what we should have had. So long term, we continue to need a lot more rain. Short term, the rain we got was great. The average high, 79. The average low, 56. The records, 95 and 37. That was in 2010, so it can get awfully chilly this time of year. Sunset today, creeping down towards 7 o'clock. It's at 7:04. As we look at 7-day rain across the state, we did pick up from stem to stern, top to bottom. We picked up some significant rain. The heaviest rain fell down in Burneyville. That's very close to Marietta, far southern Oklahoma on I-35, 8.79 inches. Metro area, we had kind of a range. We had 1 inch in Skytook, 1 2/3 of an inch in Bixby and Broken Arrow, but only about 9/10 of an inch in downtown Tulsa. Most of eastern Oklahoma did pick up more than 1 inch of rain, and we definitely needed that. Not no change at all in drought conditions in the state. Maybe a little bit of an increase in western Oklahoma in the exceptional drought. That's level 4 out of 4, 24% of the state. That's up from 21% of the state. But 99.8% of the state reporting at least moderate drought conditions. So not good news. We do need more rain. As we take a look at the 6 to 10 day temp outlook from the National Weather Service's Climate Prediction Center, strong signal for most of the country to be above average on temps. And we'll be back to below average on precip. 8 to 14 day temp outlook. This will be valid the 10th through the 16th. Again, most of the country above average on temps. And for Oklahoma, Kansas, below average on precip. And the monthly outlook for October, equal chances on temp being above or below average, and maybe just a slight lean toward above average precip. Seasonal outlook now updated October, November, December. Equal chances temp being above and below average, but a little bit of a signal for above average on precip, and that would be great. This is really interesting. We look into the tropics, and the Atlantic and Gulf still stunningly quiet. We have to go back to 1914 for the last year without a hurricane in the Atlantic Basin. Meanwhile, the Pacific has just gone wild. We're already up to Hurricane Rachel, so we're already shot all the way up to R with the alphabet, and a new tropical cyclone forming on the west coast of Mexico will likely become a hurricane as well. And again, the Pacific, crazy active. The Atlantic, unbelievably quiet. Let's take a look back at this day in weather history. 1926, we had severe flooding on the Caney River in Bartlesville. 1,500 people left homeless from that. 1983, we had 2 microbursts and an F-0 tornado in Broken Arrow. The high school was damaged, and the band building was destroyed, too. And in 2007, we had thunderstorms in Arkansas with heavy rain and flash flooding. 6.5 inches of water of rain fell in Fort Smith. Tomorrow's day in weather history, 1998, we had our worst ever October tornado outbreak in Oklahoma. 22 tornadoes, 7 of those were in northeast Oklahoma. The biggest was an F2 tornado that carved a 27-mile path from Okfuskey County to Okmulgee County and from south of Bristow all the way back up toward Haydenville. And the Haydenville Fire Station sustained major damage as well. A survey showed the damage at one point was 3 miles wide, indicating there were probably several smaller tornadoes circulating around the larger tornado. As we check our forecast through the rest of the day today, the weekend, and into next week, mostly cloudy, 76 today, mostly sunny tomorrow, though, and up to 80. Monday, Tuesday, we'll go with sunny skies, 79 as we said on Monday. Tuesday, 81. Wednesday, 84. We're creeping a little warmer. Thursday and Friday, I'm looking at mid to upper 80s. And as we head toward next weekend, we'll go with high temps in the upper 80s and really no significant chance of rain coming through next weekend, too. So at least we'll be dry. Enjoy the beautiful fall-like temps with some of our lows dropping into the 50s by Sunday night and Monday night. From Fox 23, I'm Chief Meteorologist James Adelot for 96.5 KRMG, Tulsa's news, weather, and traffic.
1: Right now, 63 in Broken Arrow, cloudy 64 at Tulsa's Severe Weather Station.
14: 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In case you're wondering, a techie is an individual who's deeply interested in technology and seeing it move forward. O.J. Simpson acquitted of double murder in 1995. A jury's decision found the Pro Football Hall of Famer not guilty of killing his estranged wife, Nicole Brown Simpson, and her friend, Ronald Goldman, the year before. On this day in 1864, Rebecca Lee Crumpler became the first African-American woman to graduate from medical school. To give some perspective, in 1860, there were only 300 women out of 54,543 positions in the United States. None of them were African-American. And as of late 1920, there are only 65 African-American women doctors in the United States. Born on this day, singer-songwriter Gwen Stefani. I'm CJ Papa. That's your Fox Daily Snapshot.
1: Good morning, 521. I'm Denver Fox. It is the KRMG Saturday Morning News. And we replay some of the highlights of the past week. Skyler Cooper visits every week with the city manager of Broken Arrow. See what's going on over there. Michael Spurgeon joins him, and they talk about all kinds of things.
15: Yeah, we are talking about Buc-ee's because apparently Oklahoma City is well on their way making plans with infrastructure upgrades and things like that to get a Buc-ee's. So I guess they get to go first, but I'm sure in the future you would welcome that conversation.
16: Well, certainly. I mean, any economic development opportunity is very important, especially in our state when our model is the number one revenue source for Oklahoma municipalities is sales tax. Any opportunities to shop local is a really good thing for a community. And obviously having something like Bucky's, I've been there many times when I travel to, especially to Texas, you know, but I won't, I'd be remiss if I failed to mention that we have some amazing convenience stores in our community. I mean, Quick Trip is always looking for investments, Maverick, Casey's, and obviously there's a couple of sites near our amphitheater, and we've been in contact with all three of them about the possibility of relocating out there. And so it's a great thing for our city. It's going to keep those tax dollars local, which is most important to all Oklahoma municipalities.
15: We did have a top 10 list that came from USA Today. Both Quick Trip and Casey's are on that list. So, yeah, we have some great ones around here. While we're talking businesses, I wanted to ask you about this a couple of weeks ago. We run out of time from time to time. I get chatty, as you know, but I wanted to ask you about the other businesses that have been going up. I got off of the Creek Turnpike at Aspen, noticed all of the activity. It looks like a Home Depot now. There are signs up. There's a lot of progress down there at the new shopping center. So I was wondering if you could give us an update on that new shopping center with Home Depot and Burlington and all that.
16: Well, I love our conversations, and they're so back and forth, which is really what makes our show great, Skyler. So I thank you for all the questions. If you just close your eyes and envision just 5 years ago along Aspen, the only thing that was there was the Warren Theater and essentially the Starbucks. In a matter of 5 years, the city has been working aggressively to actually bring additional businesses, and it started with convincing the private sector, specifically site selectors, owners of businesses like Reesers at the time, that Broken Arrow, South Broken Arrow specifically, was a great investment. Here you are, 5 years later, look at all that's happening on Aspen. So it's not just about the talk. It's about getting out there and grinding every single day and figuring out how to bring these businesses. So you look at, as you mentioned, Hackberry Market. Home Depot is opening up in November. They've already Hobby Lobby is already open there. Aspen, the Aspen Ridge where Reesers is at, there's over 250 or 60,000 square feet of retail commercial that's there. We're getting ready to announce two or three other projects along Aspen. And so it's really about just getting out there every day, trying to make Broken Arrow better by bringing more businesses so people can shop local. So just like we said with Bucky's, it's really all about trying to create those opportunities where people can spend their money local, which comes back to the city in the form of revenue that we can pay for great city services.
15: So are we going to be shopping for Dad's gift card at Home Depot by Christmas?
16: Yes, actually, they're supposed to be opening in November, early November. They're going to be having their ribbon cutting ceremony. And also, there's still several other businesses in there that are going to be opening. Also, there's more that's going to be happening on the west side of Aspen there, as well as within the shops of Aspen Creek. And so we heard the citizens, and we're doing everything we can to convince those businesses that Broken Arrow is a great investment. And you can see just in 5 years what's been happening there. Christy McClain gave a great update. She's our economic development specialist at the September 15th meeting to the Economic Development Authority about all that we're doing with Hackberry, with Aspen Ridge. And so it's hard because obviously you're talking multi-million dollar investments, and we're very happy with what's happening out there, Skyler.
15: Broken Arrow City Manager Michael Spurgeon is with us. It's the KRMG Morning News. A text just came in from Ann in Broken Arrow, and she's asking you what's going in next to Freddy's. The only Freddy's I know of is on Elm by the BA. Are you familiar with something changing up there?
16: Yes, that's actually in the Aspen Ridge development. And obviously, there's two or three things that I know that are coming out there. So I could be only got a 33% chance of getting this right. But I don't want to say what it is because I could be wrong. But I know there's supposed to be potentially another sandwich shop that's going to be located out there, because we really don't have a lot of those in Broken Arrow. But I can tell you there's two or three things happening still, so I don't really want to say because I don't want to get it wrong. But I'll let Aaron know, and then we can pass that along to you so we can get the word. But it's just more development in that area. There's also 162 apartments that are getting ready to open, which are built-in customers that are going to continue to be able to support the base of those businesses that have made those investments.
15: While we're in the area, have you heard anything about what the old Oklahoma Joe's could become?
16: You know, we have about five restaurants around the city that are vacant, and I can tell you Brent Brassfield in our economic development team contacts the Carl's Jr. site, for example, on Aspen, as well as Oklahoma Joe's, and we've had several businesses that are interested. Here's the challenge is that it's the owners of those businesses right now, they haven't been able to reach an agreement with those folks that want to go in there. And that's a private agreement. But I do know that there's people looking at it, but I have not heard anything specifically about those two. And then, of course, we have a couple of others that are on Kenosha, but I get an update about every quarter because obviously we want those restaurants to be filled as quickly as possible. And so I don't have any information right now, but I do know that we're working with the owners of those businesses.
15: Yeah, you remind me mentioning those, that the old Salad and Go, it was a small little drive-through only thing. Did they tear that down or did my eyes deceive me the other day?
16: No, they did. They did. They tore it down. I mean, it was a concept that was really working. And then for some reason they made a business decision and I think they removed all of their locations. And so it is gone. Your eyes are not deceiving you. In fact, I would eat there on a pretty regular basis because it was really good food. So we were a little disappointed to see that. But I'm sure there'll be something excellent that will go there that will replace that, Skyler.
15: One more thing here. We're talking with Broken Arrow City Manager Michael Spurgeon, and we covered it on the show last week, but I want to remind people about the film festival that's coming to Broken Arrow, and I wanted to get your take on it because that seems like a pretty cool thing for BA. And I remember back when you told us there was productions picking up in BA. People are filming things there too.
16: Yes, actually, this Friday and Saturday will be the first annual film festival here in Broken Arrow. It's going to be at the Warren Theater. The public is invited. Tickets are $5 and $10. There's 88 films in a variety of categories that are going to be viewed and going to be a part of the overall festival itself. There's live action shorts, documentary features, there's Oklahoma made shorts, there's high school shorts, musical shorts. There's so many different categories. Our Arts 302 kids have actually been involved in this process. And so here's what's another cool thing about this festival. There's going to be cars from films on display. For example, there's going to be the Batmobile from two different areas, Ghostbusters, Back to the Future car, the DeLorean, Dukes of Hazzard. So you're going to be able to come out and not only see the movies, but to see these movie cars.
1: Yeah, pretty good show there. Michael Spurgeon, City Manager of Broken Arrow, talking with Skyler this past week. News is next on KRMG.
15: It's Skyler Cooper and Crystal Kelly. After a cooler weekend, we'll see slightly warmer temperatures in the next week.
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22: November 3rd, we're going to tell the radical left Democrats that we have not forgotten the disasters they created. And we're never going back. We're never going back to that hellhole that we lived in for 4 years.
23: Democrats, meantime, continue to blast Mr. Trump for his economic policies. Prominent NFL TV analyst Tony Romo has now been let go following an arrest on DUI charges.
24: He pleaded no contest last month and had his driving privileges revoked for 6 months. Romo himself releasing a statement Friday saying he's proud of what he accomplished at CBS, adding that he will be taking time off before considering his future.
23: Fox's Tony Genualdo. Tony Romo, an analyst for CBS for the last 9 seasons. 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
0: 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With live radar, experienced meteorologists, including Fox 23 and KRMG chief meteorologist James Adelot and the National Weather Service. 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
3: Wind, hail, and even the threat of a tornado warning.
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4: Happy Saturday, Denver. We're still looking at mostly cloudy skies today. We should be seeing gorgeous temps, though, all weekend. 76 degrees today. Tomorrow, near 80, but more sunshine. And then sunny Monday, Tuesday, Wednesday. 79 Monday, 81 Tuesday, and Wednesday, 84. From Fox 23, I'm Chief Meteorologist James Adelon for 96.5 KRMG, Tulsa's news, weather, and traffic.
3: It's 65 out at Hard Rock, 63 in Skiatook, and here in Tulsa, we have a northeast breeze at 6, humidity 78%, cloudy, and 64 at Tulsa Severe Weather Station. Good morning, 535. I'm Denver Fox, and this is the KRMG Saturday Morning News. It is October 3rd already, 2026. Good to have you with us this weekend. A Coweta man pleads guilty to firearm charges.
5: The United States Attorney's Office for the Eastern District of Oklahoma announced that 32-year-old Anthony Joseph Ellison entered a guilty plea to one count of felon in possession of firearm and ammunition, punishable by up to 15 years in prison and a $250,000 fine. Ellison was found in possession of a pistol, a rifle, and ammunition in December of 2025, despite having a prior felony conviction. The case was investigated by the Bureau of Alcohol, Tobacco, Firearms, and Explosives and the Coweta Police Department. Ellison's sentencing will be determined by a U.S. District Court judge. Kirk McCracken, 96.5 KRMG, Tulsa's news, weather, and traffic.
3: The Mohawk Sports Complex comes alive this October with a fall event for the whole family.
6: The Route 66 Pumpkin Festival is the perfect opportunity to experience a new fall family tradition in Tulsa. 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Grant Merrill, 96.5 KRMG, Tulsa's news, weather, and traffic.
3: 536 now. Tahlequah police officer has been placed on administrative leave following excessive force allegations.
5: The Tahlequah Police Department recently launched an internal investigation into one of its own officers. In late September, Officer Michael Gray made an arrest and was accused of using excessive force. A few days later, Tahlequah Police Chief Nate King reviewed the arrest report and body-worn camera footage and found there was sufficient cause to open an internal investigation. Officer Gray was then placed on administrative leave pending the outcome of the investigation. But police say the action is administrative in nature and should not be interpreted as a finding of misconduct or guilt. Kirk McCracken, 96.5 KRMG, Tulsa's news, weather, and traffic.
3: It's 5:37. Good morning. Well, our old friend Dennis Larson is going to be stepping down as police chief in his many years with the Tulsa Police Department. He kind of reminisced a little bit with Skyler Cooper this past week, came in studio, and they talked about all kinds of things.
7: 47 years with Tulsa Police.
8: Yes.
7: A long time on the force. You've been chief for a little over 2 years, in leadership for a long time.
8: Yes.
7: Let's just go way back. I want to talk a lot about your career in this half hour. And I want to start with the most early memory you have of what led you to police work.
8: I think what led me to police work was simply the fact that I'm one of those personality types that hates to be bored. I cannot sit still. And the exciting thing about police work, besides never knowing what's going to come out of the radio on any given day, on any given moment, you can go from a vandalism of a mailbox to a major accident where people need medical assistance now. And the adrenaline surges when you're young. It was fascinating, and it was challenging every night that I worked.
7: What are some of the different roles you've had? I know a lot of guys start, you know, graveyard shift.
8: I did.
7: Yeah.
8: I was in charge of downtown, me. It was one of us on the center around what used to be the main mall.

0: And then went from there and spent my next 12 years up working within a 2 mile circle of Pine and Peoria, and just loved all the businessmen and got to know all the people. And from there, I went down, went into street crimes. And then I made one of the smartest decisions of my life, which was marrying my wife. And we decided that when we were going to have a family, that one of us needed to be home with the children. So we always tried to oppose our shifts. If she was day shift, which she was doing a morning show at the time, I worked evenings. So we did that constantly for the next 3 or 4 years through. I was working street crimes at the time.
1: And Karen would become evening anchor for a long time. So you had to
0: I shifted back to first midnights again for a little while and then back to day shift.
1: Talking with Tulsa Police Chief Dennis Larson, and there's a lot of things I just want to learn about police work and your career while we're talking here for a few minutes. We'll pause for weather and traffic in just a bit because we've got a crash messing things up on 412. But let me just take you through. You mentioned how every day is a little different.
0: Every day.
1: The basic calls to the serious stuff, and it's a dangerous job. Do you have something that stands out as a scary moment in your career?
0: Well, I was involved in two different shootings, and those always kind of... the very first one, a suspect who had fled Texas to Oklahoma on East Pine Street. As I got out of my car, the officers who were in pursuit of him, they thought his car had wrecked out. He, as they got out of their car, he ran over one of them. And then the car was coming straight at me. And so that's the first time as a police officer I had to fire my weapon. And those type of incidents. And then, you know, significant events in the city and significant events in the state and the nation. I'll always remember the day where I was at 9/11, exactly the moment I saw that plane hit that tower. I'll always remember getting a call from Janet Reno from Washington, D.C. about responding with bomb technicians to Oklahoma City. Those are lightning points. I know where I was standing. I was standing on the Oklahoma City bombing in front of Chief Palmer's desk. And he handed me the phone, and all of a sudden I have the United States Attorney General on the phone, and she's talking to me about what assets we can send to assist our sister city.
1: Mm-hmm. Serious things, a lot of heavy items. And there were a couple of instances, one tragically more recent, but a couple of officers who were killed in the line of duty. You were probably around when Dick Hobson was shot.
0: Mm-hmm.
1: Neighbor of mine, by the way. We lived in the same street.
0: I did not know that. Actually, in the memorial service last year, while I was in the training academy in spring of 79, I can remember Pancho Keim, who was one of our canine officers at the time, was shot and killed. And I know you said incidents in my career. I know every one of them since Pancho exactly where I was at when I got the news that an officer had been injured or killed.
1: I was going to ask you what your worst day on the job was. Those three are probably near the top.
0: Oh, definitely. The last one, Sergeant Johnson, Chief Franklin called me, and it was like, you know, when you hear the words at 3 a.m. that you have two officers that have been shot critically, you just freeze. And then you go, this is what I got to do. And you start running the checklist of making sure you do everything you need to do as a leader, not just for the officers on the department, but to send that message to the community that we've got this. And, you know, we'll be by our officers and we'll see this through.
1: On the flip side, can you think of some of your best days on the job?
0: Best days. Well, if my wife was here, she'd tell you I love Christmas. And so one thing I started back when I became chief is we started walking in the Christmas parade every year. And but no, the flip side, the joy of calling an officer who's his, and I remember it when it happened to me, the joy of calling an officer when he's going to promote for the first time. Mm. And the different reactions you get. I've gotten everything from screaming, going, you're kidding me, and nope, you're sitting number one on the list to be promoted. And it's always good because you know you have young people on the department that will be the next generation's leaders. And they're excited about stepping up and taking command.
1: When did you get that call? What was the promotion?
0: The promotion was from officer to sergeant. And I got the call back in 1988, I believe it was. And I had that same reaction of, you know, no, Like you're, because I know you're going to find this hard to believe, Skyler, but police officers mess with each other.
1: You don't say.
0: Yeah. They'll retire you. I've been retired a few times, and people have said, well, we heard you retiring tomorrow. I said, really? I said, where'd you hear that from? But we play practical jokes on each other, and some of it is a way to break the tension. But most police officers have a really, really good sense of humor. You just have to find it.
2: All right. That is Police Chief Dennis Larson. Congratulations, sir, retiring from the Tulsa Police Department. 5:44 now. We got three things you need to know and a great weather forecast for the Tulsa State Fair. That's coming up next from James Adelot here on 96.5 KRMG.
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8: Crash working right now, southbound direction of Highway 75.
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2: In our top story on the KRMG Saturday Morning News, at least 10 people are injured. Two of them are in critical condition after a car plowed into the crowd standing on the road to cheer the Newcastle Knights rugby team. This is in Australia. New South Wales Police Commissioner Dave Waddell explains what happened to the driver of the vehicle following the incident.
10: The male has been arrested. There was two other persons in the car. We had them out of there because the crowd did turn on them. We have taken that male for mandatory drug and alcohol testing.
2: Multiple reports are stating that the incident came after the driver was doing burnouts on the road, tried to get the crowd excited. Police are confirming that this was not a terrorist attack. 5:47, updated weather now. Here's your expanded forecast from Tulsa's chief meteorologist, James Adelot. Good morning, James.
11: Good morning, Denver. We've rolled into the weekend and we've got some, well, mostly cloudy skies today, but these temps are amazing. We made it up to 73 yesterday, which was just incredible to feel. Finally, it's hoodie weather in Oklahoma, and heading out to the State Fair, it looks phenomenal this weekend and for pretty much the rest of the run of the State Fair all the way through next week, too. Record highs, well, today they are 95 and 37. The normals are 79 and 56. As we look into the rain bucket, we're still barely ahead of average for the year. We're about 4/10 of an inch above average for the year, but short term very dry, and that's why the state continues to have worsening drought conditions. 7-day rain. The whole state did get rain. It looks like to me the whole state got rain in excess of a half inch, except Broken Bow with 4,500. It's a little unusual that southeast Oklahoma got a little less rain, and parts of Osage County picked up between a half inch, valued half inch to 6/10 of an inch. Metro area, 1.6. Bixby, Broken Arrow, 1.7. Hectorville and Glenpool, but only about 9/10 in downtown Tulsa. Drought conditions continue bad. Now, remember, most of the rain that fell Thursday fell after the drought computations were stopped for this week's drought monitor, but the exceptional drought, that's level 4 out of 4, the highest level, has gotten a little bit worse. It's now at 24.39% of the state, so nearly a quarter of the state in the worst drought condition. The entire state, 99.82%, is reporting at least moderate drought. That's level 1 out of 4. Long-range outlooks from the National Weather Service's Climate Prediction Center as we look for rain. This will be valid October 8th through the 12th. Unfortunately, a strong signal for above-average temps and below-average precip. The 8 to 14-day temp outlook shows more of the same. This is the 10th through the 16th. Strong signal for above-average temps and still below-average on precip. The monthly outlook, equal chances on temps above and below average, but maybe just a slight lean toward above-average on precip. October, November, and December, equal chances temps above and below average, but a little stronger signal that we get some precip in here that we really need. The tropics are a fascinating story this year. There have been no hurricanes in the Gulf or Atlantic, and you got to go back to 1914 for the last year without a hurricane. And, of course, we didn't have satellites or radar, so we were relying on ships at that point. So there could have been still a hurricane in 1914 that went unnoticed. Not so fast in 2026 with such good surveillance thanks to satellites and radar and ships at sea and airplanes, too. So, still no hurricanes in the Atlantic Basin. Contrast that to the Pacific Basin, where it has been wild. We have Hurricane Rachel, so we're already up to the R storm, and we're about to get the S storm, too. So we are racing through the alphabet, naming hurricanes and tropical storms in the Pacific. Let's check our forecast. No hurricanes or tropical storms coming our way. If you're heading out to the fair, it looks amazing, not only this weekend, but most of next week, too. Today, back up to 76, but mostly cloudy. Tonight, 61. Tomorrow, 80. Tomorrow night, though, we dip into the 50s for the first time since June. We should be close to the second longest streak of days without a low temp dropping below 60. But that should end Sunday night and Monday morning with a low of 57. That's going to be amazing. Monday, sunny, 79. Tuesday, sunny, 81. By Wednesday, creeping up into the mid-80s with sunshine. Still sunny Thursday, Friday, Saturday, and Sunday. Highs, mid to upper 80s, and we will keep the rain chances away as well. Have a great weekend, everybody. From Fox 23, I'm Chief Meteorologist James Adelot for 96.5 KRMG, Tulsa's news, weather, and traffic.
2: It's 65 in Bixby, cloudy and 64 at Tulsa Severe Weather Station.
9: This is Fox on Health. A recent study finds 2 in 5 college athletes may have considered suicide, and 9 in 10, nearly 86%, say the NCAA should require mental health services and suicide prevention for all athletes. The study surveyed about 78 student athletes across Division I, II, and III universities. Researchers at the University of Mississippi and Rutgers say these results show student athletes are telling us they're struggling and want resources to help. They say student athletes face unique problems, including navigating travel schedules, anxieties over losing scholarships or financial deals if they're injured or fail to perform, along with juggling expectations from coaches and fans. Legalized sports betting is added to that stress, researchers say, with 1 in 3 high-profile student athletes reporting they've received threats from gamblers. The findings were reported in the journal Behavioral Sciences. For more health news, go to foxnewshealth.com. I'm Lisa Brady with Fox on Health.
2: Good morning. It is 5:52. I'm Denver Fox. This is the KRNG Saturday Morning News. A U.S. judge dismisses a federal case accusing a Jamaican national of illegally voting.
12: Miami-based U.S. District Judge David Leibowitz found the law criminalizing non-citizen voting was unconstitutional. The decision is a blow to the Trump administration's campaign against alleged election fraud ahead of the midterm elections. The ruling by Judge Leibowitz, appointed under Democratic President Joe Biden, applies only to the case of Chelsea Cox. She was charged in October 2025 with illegally voting in the 2020 election. Leibowitz wrote that under the U.S. Constitution, only states can set voter qualifications, not Congress. Cox entered the U.S. as a tourist in 1999. She remained after her visa expired, according to a court document. Deborah Valentine, Fox News.
2: New York's governor is ordering an investigation in the wake of a lawsuit filed by a woman claiming to have been raped by a number of men at a fraternity house at Cornell University in 2024.
13: New York State Attorney General Letitia James will now act as a special prosecutor in the case involving claims of rape made against 7 students in a fraternity at Cornell University. The original claim was made in 2024, but law enforcement is now accused of not investigating fully.
14: Every New Yorker deserves to know that when they report a crime, it will be investigated fully and fairly.
13: The woman making the allegations is now suing the university, which did suspend and expel some of the accused men, but none were criminally charged, as law enforcement at the time says the woman didn't claim assault. Eben Brown, Fox News.
2: The pilot of the Fly Dubai airplane that made an emergency landing earlier this week, the captain told the Indian Prime Minister the details on how he fought for his life following an attack on his plane.
15: He says he fought to open the door to the cockpit, even though the co-pilot had stabbed him mid-air during a violent attack. He says he got that door open and he was grateful that others were able to help out. And Israeli Prime Minister Benjamin Netanyahu shared his beliefs on the co-pilot's intentions.
16: We are investigating now whether he was sent, and whoever sent him will pay a high price.
15: And investigators are also trying to figure out if this co-pilot was working with anyone else to carry out this attack.
2: That's Fox's Christina Colan reporting. The UAE prosecutor general alleges the co-pilot attempted to carry out a terrorist attack during the flight. Body cam of Luigi Mangione's 2024 arrest has been released.
17: These newly released police body camera videos show Luigi Mangione being patted down and handcuffed inside the McDonald's in Altoona, Pennsylvania on December 9th, 2024.
18: Can you put your mask down real quick for me?
19: Yeah, sure.
18: Appreciate it. Thank you.
17: Then there's the moment Mangione gave officers a fake name and ID.
18: Is that your name, Mark Rosario? Rosario?
19: No, sir.
18: What's your real name?
19: Luigi.
17: Minutes later, Mangione was walked into the police station where he was strip searched and handcuffed again. Officers also started going through the evidence inside Mangione's book bag at the McDonald's and at the police station. They found the gun, ammo, and silencer tied to the murder, as well as a journal.
2: Mangione is scheduled to be sentenced on December 18th. A judge has overturned President Trump's decision to fire the court-appointed U.S. attorney in Seattle.
20: In July, the president fired Roger Rogoff less than an hour after judges in Washington state named him U.S. attorney. Rogoff sued. U.S. District Judge Stanley Bastian found the termination unlawful and reinstated him this week. Bastian notes when a U.S. attorney position is not filled with a nominee confirmed by the Senate, federal law authorizes judges of that district to appoint someone until the vacancy is filled. White House spokesperson Lauren Biss says this is yet another ruling from an activist judge trying to undermine President Trump's constitutional authority. U.S. attorneys serve at the pleasure of the president. The Justice Department says it will appeal. Tom Rigotti, Fox News.
2: Officials in Washington are scrambling ahead of the midterm elections as voters grow increasingly frustrated with rising energy costs among the ongoing conflict with Iran.
21: Diesel, now a possible political lifeline. As the New York Times reports, truckers are just trying to hang on when a fill-up tops $1,000. G7 leaders announced on a Zoom where the president kept his camera off that with surging prices threatening economic stability and the well-being of our citizens, it will release 100 million barrels to begin immediately over 4 months, including a front-loaded substantial diesel release within the first 20 days.
2: And this comes as the president continues to hit the campaign trail while reaffirming his promise that oil prices will soon see a significant drop. We have the latest news from our 24-hour Fox News Center coming up next on 96.5 KRMG.
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3: 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Tulsa's news, weather, and traffic. 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
2: Good morning. It is 6 o'clock. It's going to be beautiful this weekend. Mostly cloudy today, though, with a high of 75. It is cloudy now and 65 in Tulsa. You're listening to the KRMG Saturday Morning News for this October 3rd, 2026. I'm Denver Fox. Let's get an update of our top stories now in the 24-hour Fox News Center. Here's Bert Williams.
24: As drivers around the world deal with record high gas prices, now some possible relief.
25: Member countries of the Group of Seven, or G7, agreeing to release 100 million barrels of diesel fuel and crude oil from reserve stock. The countries have also agreed not to impose any export bans on allies as the fuel is moved around. President Trump has floated a potential ban on U.S. diesel exports, which would hit European economies hard.
26: We're not going to be doing the export ban.
25: Alex Stone, ABC News, Los Angeles.
24: When you buy your Muskogee bull riding tickets for this weekend, don't get scammed.
27: Organizers are warning several sponsored websites that are appearing in Google search results are either scam sites or ticket resellers charging much more than the actual ticket price. David Ross with Bedouin Shrine says you should buy your tickets directly from the Muskogee Civic Center.
28: You know it's the Muskogee Civic Center website. It's 100% safe.
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24: Tulsa area drivers have until October 14th to weigh in on a draft plan aimed at improving traffic flow, safety, and travel reliability. The Indian Nations Council of Governments spent 7 months studying how drivers move through the metro area. Its draft congestion management process plan identifies recurring traffic bottlenecks and possible ways to address them. Residents can review the plan and submit comments online through NCOG's project page.
29: 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You can see a band called One Way Truckin'. They are a Grateful Dead and Allman Brothers Band tribute band. I'm Lynn Hernandez on 96.5. KRMG, Tulsa's news, weather, and traffic.
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30: Tony Romo and CBS Sports have mutually agreed to part ways after the former Dallas Cowboys quarterback was arrested for operating a vehicle while intoxicated. The network saying in part, quote, "We thank Tony for his contributions over the past 9 years and wish him the best moving forward." The 46-year-old had been on leave since his July arrest in Wisconsin. He pleaded no contest last month. Tony Genualdo, Fox News.
24: Tulsa's most accurate and dependable forecast, the three big things you need to know. And the Saturday Morning News with Denver Fox continues next. It's 6:03.
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1: KRMG is Tulsa's most accurate and dependable five-day forecast.
2: We've got beautiful temps, but mostly cloudy skies to deal with today. At least the rain has moved out. Temps climbing to 76 today. Tomorrow, more sunshine and 80. 79 Monday, Tuesday, and Wednesday creeping back up. Sunny and 81 Tuesday, 84 Wednesday. From Fox 23M, Chief Meteorologist James Adelot for 96.5 KRMG, Tulsa's news, weather, and traffic.
1: 6:05, cloudy and 64 degrees.
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4: Three.
1: President Trump back on the campaign trail today following a Friday night rally in Alabama.
4: Two.
1: A judge has overturned President Trump's decision to fire the court-appointed U.S. attorney in Seattle.
4: One.
1: 34 missing kids from the New York City area are rescued in a massive law enforcement operation. It's 6:06. I'm Bert Williams on 96.5 KRMG, Tulsa's news, weather, and traffic.
5: I am so glad it's fall.
1: Yeah. You know, one thing I have noticed, though, the restaurants haven't gotten that yet, and it's still really cold in all of them.
5: Oh, yeah. Yeah, I bet so. Well, they'll crank it up here in a little bit. But it's a good weekend for the Tulsa State Fair to kick off.
1: Nice. Yeah. Doesn't it seem like it always rains on Thursday when the fair opens,
5: yeah,
1: though?
5: Yeah, a lot of times it seems, or at least one day out of the
1: one
5: run.
1: Day. But now we got that out of the way.
5: Yep.
1: And it's all good
5: for here. It'll be beautiful the rest of the week. Get out and enjoy it. 6:06. I'm Denver Fox. It's KRMG Saturday Morning News. We've got the Wheels Car Care Show coming up in just about an hour from right now. A college basketball player who is in ICE custody will have a chance to plead her case before a judge.
6: Aminata Sek, who plays for Kentucky State University, was detained by ICE on August 7th after they say she failed to appear at an immigration hearing. The agency says an immigration judge had ordered the Senegalese national removed from the country a year ago. Another immigration judge is granting a motion by her lawyers, which has reopened the 26-year-old's immigration proceedings. Her attorney argued that she had not received notice of that prior proceeding. Her lawyer also says the 6'4" center needs treatment for a torn knee ligament. DHS says she is receiving treatment at a hospital. Her new hearing is scheduled for late November. John Saucier, Fox News.
5: Fewer than a third of Americans told a Gallup poll that a college education is very important. Here's Fox's Andrea Hall for the latest from Washington.
7: This Gallup poll conducted in August points to concern over the rising cost of four-year programs as the largest factor behind the decline. Over the past 30 years, the price tag on tuition at both public and private schools has far exceeded general inflation and wage growth, leading more Americans to question if a bachelor's degree provides the return on investment it once did. Researchers at Georgetown University have been working to answer that question. So far, researchers have found that programs predominantly offering associate degrees and technical certificates delivered a higher net return on investment in the 20 years after enrollment compared to traditional four-year universities. After 20 years, those who have bachelor's degrees catch up and eventually surpass, says Georgetown.
5: This Gallup poll marks a record low and a significant drop from 2013 when about 70% of adults viewed a bachelor's degree as very important.
8: Take a pause.
9: From Maine to Alabama, the feds are dropping packets of raccoon rabies vaccine this fall. Raccoons are a top carrier of rabies, so the vaccines, also known as bait, are being dropped by planes, helicopters, and trucks.
10: If we're in a vehicle, someone is driving the truck, the person in the passenger seat is, you know, tossing baits out the window.
9: Kathy Nelson, National Rabies Management Coordinator for the USDA, says those baits are coated with fish meal to make them a tempting snack for raccoons, but your dog may want them as well. If they gobble down one or two, it's no big deal.
10: The only real concern we have is that sometimes if dogs find a whole bunch of baits and they zip through and eat 10 to 15 baits, they can sometimes have an upset stomach.
9: And with all those vaccine packets getting dropped out of the sky, have any humans gotten conked on the head?
10: To our knowledge, we've never you know, actually struck an individual.
9: Take a pause. Jill Nato, Fox News.
5: 6:09 on the KRMG Saturday Morning News. New name for David Ellison's post-merger company has been announced.
4: David Ellison revealed following the merger between his company Paramount and Warner Brothers Discovery, the official name will be changed to Skydance, which is the name of his original film production company. The merger will combine two of Hollywood's biggest movie studios, the HBO Max and Paramount Plus streaming services, and TV businesses, including CBS, CNN, MTV, TBS, Comedy Central, Food Network, and more. The new company's entertainment franchise will span Harry Potter, Lord of the Rings, Game of Thrones, and other HBO hits, the DC Universe, Yellowstone, Mission Impossible, Top Gun, and the Nickelodeon Kids Empire. The deal forming the new Skydance is set to close October 6. Michelle Polino, Fox News.
5: Just 29,000 jobs were added to the U.S. economy in September. Labor Department reported this yesterday. That's below expectations. Meanwhile, mortgage rates are at their highest in years due to the Fed rising interest rates to combat sticky inflation. Now, speaking with ABC News, Jay Kedia with the Cato Institute says he's prefer a higher interest rate over higher prices.
8: On the margin, the Fed raising rates makes it a little bit difficult for consumers who are borrowing on their credit cards or paying their auto loans or paying their mortgage rates. But then what would you rather have? Would you rather have high inflation and then the cost of those goods that they're buying be high leading up to Christmas or Thanksgiving?
5: It's 6:11 now. As drivers around the world deal with record high gas prices, now some possible relief.
11: Member countries of the Group of Seven, or G7, agreeing to release 100 million barrels of diesel fuel and crude oil from reserve stock. The countries have also agreed not to impose any export bans on allies as the fuel is moved around. President Trump has floated a potential ban on U.S. diesel exports, which would hit European economies hard.
12: We're not going to be doing the export ban.
11: Alex Stone, ABC News, Los Angeles.
5: 6:12 is going to be beautiful this weekend if you're out to the Tulsa State Fair or wherever you're outside. Mostly cloudy today, a high of only 75 degrees. Cloudy and 65 now in Tulsa.
13: I'm Lynn Hernandez with your KRMG Tulsa Rocks Weekend. With me is Matt, the singer of the band Circus. And they're going to be one of the bands at Rock the Equinox, which is this weekend in Stigler. So, Matt, tell me, first of all, about the band Circus. You guys have been really busy lately.
14: Yeah. Hey, Lynn. We just got done playing Rocklahoma. We got a couple of shows lined up for this year, but we're really excited for this weekend on Saturday. We are playing Rock the Equinox in Stigler. It is south-southwest of Muskogee.
13: There are a ton of great bands playing. Can you run down some of them?
14: Yeah. Saturday, we got the Stacys, Stonebreed, Dreadful Day, Still Not, of course, Us, which at 7 p.m., She Hates Me Not, Stories Through Storms, and Let's On Red. Pretty killer lineup.
13: No joke, and a great local Oklahoma rock show lineup. It's all ages and a free show, right? Talk about the show itself, and there's camping and fishing.
14: Oh, yeah. It's a family-friendly event, of course, and yeah, there's fishing and camping, and you can't really go wrong.
13: All right. Hopefully, the weather holds out for you. It looks like it's going to be clearing up this weekend out there, so wish the best for you.
14: Hey, thanks, man. Rain or shine, we'll be out there.
13: I'm Lynn Hernandez on 96.5 KRMG, Tulsa's news, weather, and traffic.
5: 6:13 on the KRMG Saturday Morning News. President Trump's top national security aides reportedly held a secret meeting at Camp David yesterday to discuss the ongoing war with Iran and the escalating conflict involving the Houthis in Yemen.
7: On top of Vice President Vance, other participants reportedly included Secretary of State Rubio, War Secretary Hegseth, White House Envoy Steve Witkoff, CIA Director John Ratcliffe, and Joint Chiefs Chair General Dan Kane. So as that meeting was apparently taking place, President Trump was speaking with reporters discussing speculation that Washington might limit U.S. petroleum exports, which the president says he has ruled out. This as the U.S. military is dispatching roughly 10,000 troops to the Middle East. This includes the USS Theodore Roosevelt Carrier Strike Group, which will bring the total troops in the area to around 20,000.
5: That's Fox's Alexandria Hoff in Washington. President Trump has said he believes the war with Iran will end shortly after the midterm elections, if not before. 614 on the KRMC Saturday Morning News. Three things you need to know, beautiful forecast, and your Kim Commando Tech Minute coming up next on 96.5 KRMG.
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2: Tickets for Garth Brooks' three-night Tulsa run went on sale yesterday morning. Nearly 200,000 people initially waiting in the virtual queue. It's the first weekend of the Tulsa State Fair. It got free shuttles available for parking. Around 1 million people expected to attend this week. And our top story on the KRNG Saturday morning news, President Trump is back on the campaign trail today following a Friday night rally in Republican stronghold.
3: Alabama is a reliably Republican state, carried easily by President Trump in elections past. But this year, he is urging his supporters to turn out for down-ballot Republicans.
4: So just think of what the Trump administration and our Republican majorities have accomplished in less than 2 years' time. Nobody's ever seen this before. Nobody's ever done it. We have.
3: Today, President Trump returns to Ohio, a state he won by double digits 2 years ago. Polling now shows Democrats in position to potentially flip a Republican-held seat that could decide control of the Senate. Jared Halpern, Fox News.
2: 617, updated weather now. The expanded forecast from Tulsa's chief meteorologist, James Adelot. Good morning, James.
5: Good morning, Denver. As we look into the rain gauge, we still only officially had 2 inches of rain at Tulsa International Airport since September 1st. That's about half what we should have had. So long term, we continue to need a lot more rain. Short term, the rain we got was great. The average high, 79. The average low, 56. The records, 95 and 37. That was in 2010, so it can get awfully chilly this time of year. Sunset today, creeping down towards 7 o'clock. It's at 7:04. As we look at seven-day rain across the state, we did pick up from stem to stern, top to bottom. We picked up some significant rain. The heaviest rain fell down in Burneyville. That's very close to Marietta, far southern Oklahoma on I-35, 8.79 inches. Metro area, we had kind of a range. We had an inch in Skytook, 1 2/3 of an inch in Bixby and Broken Arrow, but only about 9/10 of an inch in downtown Tulsa. Most of eastern Oklahoma did pick up more than an inch of rain, and we definitely needed that. No change at all in drought conditions in the state. Maybe a little bit of an increase in western Oklahoma in the exceptional drought. That's level 4 out of 4, 24% of the state. That's up from 21% of the state. But 99.8% of the state reporting at least moderate drought conditions. So not good news. We do need more rain. As we take a look at the 6 to 10-day temp outlook from the National Weather Service's Climate Prediction Center, a strong signal for most of the country to be above average on temps. And we'll be back to below average on precip, 8 to 14-day temp outlook. This will be valid the 10th through the 16th. Again, most of the country above average on temps. And for Oklahoma, Kansas, below average on precip. And the monthly outlook for October, equal chances on temp being above or below average, and maybe just a slight lean toward above average precip. Seasonal outlook now, updated October, November, December. Equal chances temp being above and below average, but a little bit of a signal for above average on precip, and that would be great. This is really interesting. We look into the tropics, and the Atlantic and Gulf still stunningly quiet. We have to go back to 1914 for the last year without a hurricane in the Atlantic Basin. Meanwhile, the Pacific has just gone wild. We're already up to Hurricane Rachel, so we're already shot all the way up to R with the alphabet, and a new tropical cyclone forming on the west coast of Mexico will likely become a hurricane as well. And again, the Pacific, crazy active. The Atlantic, unbelievably quiet. Let's take a look back at this day in weather history. 1926, we had severe flooding on the Caney River in Bartlesville. 1,500 people left homeless from that. 1983, we had 2 microbursts and an F-0 tornado in Broken Arrow. The high school was damaged, and the band building was destroyed, too. And in 2007, we had thunderstorms in Arkansas with heavy rain and flash flooding. 6.5 inches of rain fell in Fort Smith. Tomorrow's day in weather history, 1998, we had our worst ever October tornado outbreak in Oklahoma. 22 tornadoes, 7 of those were in northeast Oklahoma. The biggest was an F2 tornado that carved a 27-mile path from Okfuskee County to Okmulgee County and from south of Bristow all the way back up toward Haydenville. And the Haydenville Fire Station sustained major damage as well. A survey showed the damage at one point was 3 miles wide, indicating there were probably some several smaller tornadoes circulating around the larger tornado. As we check our forecast through the rest of the day today, the weekend, and into next week, mostly cloudy, 76 today, mostly sunny tomorrow, though, and up to 80. Monday, Tuesday, we'll go with sunny skies, 79 as we said on Monday. Tuesday, 81. Wednesday, 84. We're creeping a little warmer. Thursday and Friday, I'm looking at mid to upper 80s. And as we head toward next weekend, we'll go with high temps in the upper 80s and really no significant chance of rain coming through next weekend too. So at least we'll be dry. Enjoy the beautiful fall-like temps with some of our lows dropping into the 50s by Sunday night and Monday night. From Fox 23, I'm Chief Meteorologist James Adelot for 96.5 KRMG, Tulsa's news, weather, and traffic.
2: Yeah, sunrise 7:20 this morning. Right now, 63 in Sand Springs, cloudy and 65 at Tulsa's Severe Weather Station.
6: Since the end of World War II until the last few years, the majority of Americans believed everyone needed a college degree. Any college degree would do. But now, a quarter of the way through the 21st century, here's where we are. 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The number of Americans who now believe a college degree is a must-have has dropped to its lowest point ever. Today, only 31% believe it, and that number's shrinking big time. 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Stay up to date the easy way about all things digital with my free newsletter. 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
2: Good morning, 6:24. It is the KRMG Saturday Morning News. I'm Denver Fox. Beautiful weekend, beautiful week, looks like, weather-wise lined up for us. Newly released body camera footage reveals the moment police finally apprehend Luigi Mangione following the fatal shooting of UnitedHealthcare CEO Brian Thompson.
7: Mangione placed into a patrol car, then walked into the police station. Inside, Mangione strip-searched, complying with orders.
8: You have an emergency contact? No.
7: Later, kneeling on a bench as his ankles are shackled and he's handcuffed. One officer rummaging through his backpack again, this time finding a gun.
9: There's a weapon. So, do you want me to clear it?
7: Authorities would eventually determine is the weapon that killed Thompson.
2: And that is ABC's Whit Johnson reporting this morning. A woman at the center of a controversial prison release, who's also a friend of Governor Stitt, is back in prison accused of voting illegally.
10: Sarah Polston had been on an ankle monitor program after serving only 73 days of an 8-year sentence behind bars for a 2023 DUI crash in Norman that severely injured another woman. Now, Attorney General Gettner Drummond says she voted in both the recent June and August elections, which is illegal for a felon serving a sentence. Drummond says she was taken off the ankle monitor program Thursday and sent back to prison. In May, a grand jury said Stitt showed political favoritism toward Polston, making phone calls to prison officials on her behalf. But Stitt denies he did anything inappropriate. Steve Knoll, 96.5 KRMG, Tulsa's news, weather, and traffic.
2: A fugitive wanted for 4 years in two states apparently came prepared for the one possibility if police ever caught him. Getting out of the handcuffs.
11: Deputies in Hillsborough County, Florida, say 42-year-old Jonathan Terry was wanted in Kentucky and Indiana when they tracked him down, hiding beneath a shed overhang. Authorities say as deputies moved in, Terry tossed a pair of brass knuckles under a vehicle. But the bigger surprise came after he was in custody. Deputies say they found a handcuff key taped inside his underwear. Florida law actually makes possessing a concealed handcuff key a crime, and Terry is now charged with that, along with being a felon carrying a concealed weapon. He was booked into jail, where this time he doesn't have the key. Matt Murphy, Fox News.
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14: Roto-Rooter presents The Raving. Once upon a midnight dreary, while I pondered weak and weary over many a quaint and curious volume of forgotten lore, while I nodded in the hushing, suddenly there came a rushing as of someone slowly flushing water across my chamber floor. Only this and nothing more. Eagerly I wished the morrow, vainly I had sought to borrow plungers to relieve my sorrow, mops to dry the soggy floor. I slowed it down and nothing more. Ankle deep in water standing long, I stood there wheezing, panting, weeping, cursing curses that no mortal ever cursed before. As the mess was slow subsiding, my thoughts were strong to go a-riding, to dry my troubled clothes, perhaps to find a liquor store. I jumped astride my motor scooter, a big black bird screamed, Roto-Rooter!
15: And away go troubles down the drain.
14: Ah, yes, Roto-Rooter, why didn't I think of that before? 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
18: 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Tulsa's news, weather, and traffic. 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
2: 6:30, and it is going to be gorgeous this weekend. Mostly cloudy, a high today of 75. Right now it's cloudy and 65 in Tulsa. You're listening to the KRMG Saturday Morning News for this October 3rd, 2026. I'm Denver Fox. 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
22: The buses will pick you up along 21st Street at stops 8138, 8443, and 8136 on the south side of the street. Keep in mind, during the fair, some buses will be closed for safety and traffic. Those include 21st Street westbound, where traffic's already getting heavy into the fairgrounds, 21st Street eastbound, Yale southbound and Yale northbound will also be closed. Crystal Kelly, 96.5 KRMG, Tulsa's news, weather, and traffic.
19: Mostly cloudy and cool this weekend.
5: Rolling through the weekend, it'll be perfect if you're heading out to the state fair. Next week looks quiet as well. Slow but steady warming trend could take us into the upper 80s by the end of the week, but no additional rain in sight, at least through all of next week.
19: Fox 23 and KRMG Chief Meteorologist James Adelot. Broken Arrow will host its inaugural film festival this weekend.
0: The two-day event features works in multiple genres and from various categories, giving attendees the ability to view a variety of mediums. The event, which is held at the Regal Warren Theater, includes several panels for filmmakers, giving them the opportunity to network with other people in the industry. Over 20 awards will be handed out in various categories. Kirk McCracken, 96.5 KRMG, Tulsa's news, weather, and traffic.
19: Secretary of War Pete Hegseth launching a new office at the Pentagon.
1: The Office of Religious Affairs will report directly to Hegseth. He announced its formation in a speech Wednesday. A Pentagon statement says the office will advocate for military chaplains and religious support at the highest level of the department. The statement added it will not compel religious participation, favor one faith, or diminish the rights of personnel of any faith or lack thereof. Hegseth has infused his evangelical Christianity into his leadership of the Pentagon, hosting Christian worship services for employees. Tom Rigotti, Fox News.
19: Tulsa's most accurate and dependable forecast. The three big things you need to know in the Saturday morning news with Denver Fox continues next at 6:33.
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1: Abrupt over teacher shortages. It's 6:35. I'm Bert Williams on 96.5 KRMG, Tulsa's news, weather, and traffic.

0: Good morning, 635. I'm Denver Fox, and this is the KRMG Saturday Morning News. Got some problems with your automobile? Some questions? You can ask the experts. We kick off that weekend. Coming up after 7 o'clock, it's the Wheels Car Care Show. Well, a college basketball player who's in ICE custody will have a chance to plead her case before a judge.
1: Aminata Sek, who plays for Kentucky State University, was detained by ICE on August 7th after they say she failed to appear at an immigration hearing. The agency says an immigration judge had ordered the Senegalese national removed from the country a year ago. Another immigration judge has granted a motion by her lawyers, which has reopened the 26-year-old's immigration proceedings. Her attorney argued that she had not received notice of that prior proceeding. Her lawyer also says the 6'4" center needs treatment for a torn knee ligament. DHS says she is receiving treatment at a hospital. Her new hearing is scheduled for late November. John Saucier, Fox News.
0: The Mohawk Sports Complex comes alive this October with a fall event for the whole family.
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0: Researchers find more needs to be done to address a rising mental health crisis among college athletes.
3: This is Fox on Health. A recent study finds 2 in 5 college athletes may have considered suicide, and 9 in 10, nearly 86%, say the NCAA should require mental health services and suicide prevention for all athletes. The study surveyed about 78 student athletes across Division I, II, and III universities. Researchers at the University of Mississippi and Rutgers say these results show student athletes are telling us they're struggling and want resources to help. They say student athletes face unique problems, including navigating travel schedules, anxieties over losing scholarships or financial deals if they're injured or fail to perform, along with juggling expectations from coaches and fans. Legalized sports betting is added to that stress, researchers say, with 1 in 3 high-profile student athletes reporting they've received threats from gamblers. The findings were reported in the journal Behavioral Sciences. For more health news, go to foxnewshealth.com. I'm Lisa Brady with Fox on Health.
0: 6:37 on the KRNG Saturday Morning News. A U.S. judge dismisses a federal case accusing a Jamaican national of illegally voting.
4: Miami-based U.S. District Judge David Leibowitz found the law criminalizing non-citizen voting was unconstitutional. The decision is a blow to the Trump administration's campaign against alleged election fraud ahead of the midterm elections. The ruling by Judge Leibowitz, appointed under Democratic President Joe Biden, applies only to the case of Chelsea Cox. She was charged in October 2025 with illegally voting in the 2020 election. Leibowitz wrote that under the U.S. Constitution, only states can set voter qualifications, not Congress. Cox entered the U.S. as a tourist in 1999. She remained after her visa expired, according to a court document. Deborah Valentine, Fox News.
0: New York's governor is ordering investigations in wake of a lawsuit filed by a woman claiming to have been raped by a number of men at a fraternity house at Cornell University in 2024.
5: New York State Attorney General Letitia James will now act as a special prosecutor in the case involving claims of rape made against 7 students in a fraternity at Cornell University. The original claim was made in 2024, but law enforcement is now accused of not investigating fully.
6: Every New Yorker deserves to know that when they report a crime, it will be investigated fully and fairly.
5: The woman making the allegations is now suing the university, which did suspend and expel some of the accused men, but none were criminally charged, as law enforcement at the time says the woman didn't claim assault. Eben

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1: The pilot of the Fly Dubai airplane that made an emergency landing earlier this week told the Indian Prime Minister the details on how he fought for his life following an attack on the plane.
2: He says he fought to open the door to the cockpit, even though the co-pilot had stabbed him mid-air during a violent attack. He says he got that door open and he was grateful that others were able to help out. And Israeli Prime Minister Benjamin Netanyahu shared his beliefs on the co-pilot's intentions.
3: We are investigating now whether he was sent, and whoever sent him will pay a high price.
2: And investigators are also trying to figure out if this co-pilot was working with anyone else to carry out this attack.
1: And the UAE prosecutor general alleges that the co-pilot attempted to carry out a terrorist attack during that flight. It is 6:40 on the KRMG Saturday morning news. A judge overturned President Trump's decision to fire the court-appointed U.S. attorney in Seattle.
4: In July, the president fired Roger Rogoff less than an hour after judges in Washington state named him U.S. attorney. Rogoff sued. U.S. District Judge Stanley Bastian found the termination unlawful and reinstated him this week. Bastian notes when a U.S. attorney position is not filled with a nominee confirmed by the Senate, federal law authorizes judges of that district to appoint someone until the vacancy is filled. White House spokesperson Lauren Biss says this is yet another ruling from an activist judge trying to undermine President Trump's constitutional authority. U.S. attorneys serve at the pleasure of the president. The Justice Department says it will appeal. Tom Rigotti, Fox News.
1: 6:41. We got three things you need to know. A beautiful forecast from James Adelon, all coming up next on 96.5 KRMG.
5: It's Skyler Cooper and Crystal Kelly. After a cooler weekend, we'll see slightly warmer temperatures in the next week.
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14: 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Tulsa's news, weather, and traffic. 96.5 KRMG is getting you up to speed with the three big things you need to know.
16: Three.
1: OG&E is asking the Oklahoma Corporation Commission to approve a $395 million rate increase that would add about $23.88 a month to the average residential commercial customer's bill.
16: Two.
1: The first weekend for the Tulsa State Fair underway. Free shuttles are available for parking, and around a million people expected to attend this week.
16: One.
1: And our top story on the KRMG Saturday morning news, President Trump continues a midterm blitz today, hoping to boost Republican turnout.
17: The president rallies in Ohio this evening, a state he won by double digits 2 years ago. He spent Friday night in reliably red Alabama, telling supporters in Mobile,
18: I don't need the votes. I'm doing this
0: You know, I'm doing this and I'm not running for anything. But you're going to think of me as on the ballot, right? Everybody promise?
16: President Trump plans to hit dozens of states between now and the November 3rd elections, though his approval ratings nationwide have slipped. He dismisses those numbers, but concedes the party in power historically loses seats in midterm elections. Jared Halpern, Fox News.
1: 6:45. It's updated weather now. The expanded forecast from Tulsa's chief meteorologist, James Adelot. Good morning, James.
18: Good morning, Denver. We've rolled into the weekend and we've got some, well, mostly cloudy skies today, but these temps are amazing. We made it up to 73 yesterday, which was just incredible to feel. Finally, it's hoodie weather in Oklahoma, and heading out to the state fair, it looks phenomenal this weekend and for pretty much the rest of the run of the state fair all the way through next week, too. Record highs, well, today they are 95 and 37. The normals are 79 and 56. As we look into the rain bucket, we're still barely ahead of average for the year. We're one and about 4/10 of an inch above average for the year, but short-term, very dry, and that's why the state continues to have worsening drought conditions. Seven-day rain, the whole state did get rain. It looks like, to me, the whole state got rain in excess of a half inch, except Broken Bow with 4,500. It's a little unusual that southeast Oklahoma got a little less rain, and parts of Osage County picked up between a half inch, about a half inch to 6/10 of an inch. Metro area, 1.6. Bixby, Broken Arrow, 1.7. Hectorville and Glenpool, but only about 9/10 in downtown Tulsa. Drought conditions continue bad. Now remember, most of the rain that fell Thursday fell after the drought computations were stopped for this week's drought monitor, but the exceptional drought, that's level 4 out of 4, the highest level, has gotten a little bit worse. It's now at 24.39% of the state, so nearly a quarter of the state in the worst drought condition. The entire state, 99.82%, is reporting at least moderate drought. That's level 1 out of 4. Long-range outlooks from the National Weather Service's Climate Prediction Center as we look for rain. This will be valid October 8th through the 12th. Unfortunately, a strong signal for above-average temps and below-average precip. The 8 to 14-day temp outlook shows more of the same. This is the 10th through the 16th. Strong signal for above-average temps and still below-average on precip. The monthly outlook, equal chances on temps above and below average, but maybe just a slight lean toward above-average on precip. October, November, and December, equal chances temps above and below average, but a little stronger signal that we get some precip in here that we really need. The tropics are a fascinating story this year. There have been no hurricanes in the Gulf or Atlantic, and you got to go back to 1914 for the last year without a hurricane. And, of course, we didn't have satellites or radar, so we were relying on ships at that point. So there could have been still a hurricane in 1914 that went unnoticed. Not so fast in 2026 with such good surveillance thanks to satellites and radar and ships at sea and airplanes, too. So, still no hurricanes in the Atlantic Basin. Contrast that to the Pacific Basin, where it has been wild. We have Hurricane Rachel, so we're already up to the R storm, and we're about to get the S storm, too. So we are racing through the alphabet, naming hurricanes and tropical storms in the Pacific. Let's check our forecast. No hurricanes or tropical storms coming our way. If you're heading out to the fair, it looks amazing. Not only this weekend, but most of next week, too. Today, back up to 76, but mostly cloudy. Tonight, 61. Tomorrow, 80. Tomorrow night, though, we dip into the 50s for the first time since June. We should be close to the second longest streak of days without a low temp dropping below 60. But that should end Sunday night and Monday morning with a low of 57. That's going to be amazing. Monday, sunny, 79. Tuesday, sunny, 81. By Wednesday, creeping up into the mid-80s with sunshine. Still sunny Thursday, Friday, Saturday, and Sunday. Highs, mid to upper 80s, and we will keep the rain chances away as well. Have a great weekend, everybody. From Fox 23, I'm Chief Meteorologist James Adelot for 96.5 KRMG, Tulsa's news, weather, and traffic.
1: If you're up at Grand Lake, it's 59 degrees there, 64 out at the Hard Rock, cloudy and 65 now at Tulsa's Severe Weather Station.
19: 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O.J. Simpson acquitted a double murder in 1995. A jury's decision found the Pro Football Hall of Famer not guilty of killing his estranged wife, Nicole Brown Simpson, and her friend, Ronald Goldman, the year before. On this day in 1864, Rebecca Lee Crumpler became the first African-American woman to graduate from medical school. To give some perspective, in 1860, there were only 300 women out of 54,543 physicians in the United States. None of them were African-American. And as of late 1920, there are only 65 African-American women doctors in the United States. Born on this day, singer-songwriter Gwen Stefani. I'm CJ Papa. That's your Fox Daily Snapshot.
20: Good morning. It's 6:50. I'm Denver Fox. It is the KRMG Saturday Morning News.
21: I'm Lynn Hernandez with your KRMG Tulsa Rocks Weekend. With me is Matt, the singer of the band Circus. And they're going to be one of the bands at Rock the Equinox, which is this weekend in Stigler. So, Matt, tell me, first of all, about the band Circus. You guys have been really busy lately.
22: Yeah. Hey, Lynn. We just got done playing Rocklahoma. We got a couple of shows lined up for this year, but we're really excited for this weekend on Saturday. We are playing Rock the Equinox in Stigler. It is south-southwest of Muskogee.
21: There are a ton of great bands playing. Can you run down some of them?
22: Yeah. Saturday, we got the Stacys, Stonebreed, Dreadful Day, Still Not, of course, Us, which at 7 p.m., She Hates Me Not, Stories Through Storms, and Left on Red. Pretty killer lineup.
21: No joke, and a great local Oklahoma rock show lineup. It's all ages and a free show, right? Talk about the show itself, and there's camping and fishing.
22: Oh, yeah. It's a family-friendly event, of course. And, yeah, there's fishing and camping, and you can't really go wrong.
21: All right. Hopefully the weather holds out for you. It looks like it's going to be clearing up this weekend out there. So wish the best for you.
22: Hey, thanks, man. Rain or shine, we'll be out there.
21: I'm Lynn Hernandez on 96.5 KRMG, Tulsa's news, weather, and traffic.
20: 6:51 on the KRMG Saturday Morning News. Well, this past week we visited with Dennis Larson as he concluded many years of work with the Tulsa Police Department and his police chief. Been a friend of the station for many, many years. He visited, came in studio and visited with Skyler Cooper as they did a little reminiscing.
23: 47 years with Tulsa Police.
24: Yes.
23: A long time on the force. You've been chief for a little over 2 years, in leadership for a long time.
24: Yes.
23: Let's just go way back. I want to talk a lot about your career in this half hour. And I want to start with the most early memory you have of what led you to police work.
24: I think what led me to police work was simply the fact that I'm one of those personality types that hates to be bored. I cannot sit still. And the exciting thing about police work, besides never knowing what's going to come out of the radio on any given day, on any given moment, you can go from a vandalism of a mailbox to a major accident where people need medical assistance now. And the adrenaline surges when you're young. It was fascinating, and it was challenging every night that I worked.
23: What are some of the different roles you've had? I know a lot of guys start, you know, graveyard shift.
24: I did.
23: Yeah.
24: I was in charge of downtown, me. It was one of us centered around what used to be the main mall. And then went from there and spent my next 12 years up working within a 2-mile circle of Pine and Peoria, and just loved all the businessmen and got to know all the people. And from there, I went down, went into street crimes. And then I made one of the smartest decisions of my life, which was marrying my wife. And we decided that when we were going to have a family, that one of us needed to be home with the children. So we always tried to oppose our shifts. If she was day shift, which she was doing a morning show at the time, I worked evenings. So we did that constantly for the next 3 or 4 years. I was working street crimes at the time.
23: And Karen would become evening anchor for a long time. So you had to
24: I shifted back to first midnights again for a little while, and then back to day shift.
23: Talking with Tulsa Police Chief Dennis Larson, and there's a lot of things I just want to learn about police work and your career while we're talking here for a few minutes. But let me just take you through. You mentioned how every day is a little different.
24: Every day.
23: The basic calls to the serious stuff, and it's a dangerous job. Do you have something that stands out as a scary moment in your career?
24: Well, I was involved in two different shootings, and those always kind of The very first one, a suspect who had fled Texas to Oklahoma on East Pine Street. As I got out of my car, the officers who were in pursuit of him, they thought his car had wrecked out. He, as they got out of their car, he ran over one of them. And then the car was coming straight at me. And so that's the first time as a police officer I had to fire my weapon. And those type of incidents. And then, you know, significant events in the city and significant events in the state and the nation. I'll always remember the day where I was at 9/11, exactly the moment I saw that plane hit that tower. I'll always remember getting the call from Janet Reno from Washington, D.C. about responding with bomb technicians to Oklahoma City. Those are lightning points. I know where I was standing. I was standing on the Oklahoma City bombing in front of Chief Palmer's desk, and he handed me the phone, and all of a sudden I have the United States Attorney General on the phone, and she's talking to me about what assets we can send to assist our sister city.
23: Mm-hmm. Serious things. A lot of heavy items. And there were a couple of instances, one tragically more recent, but a couple of officers who were killed in the line of duty. You were probably around when Dick Hobson was shot.
24: Mm-hmm.
23: Neighbor of mine, by the way. We lived on the same street.
24: I did not know that. I actually, in the memorial service last year, while I was in the training academy in spring of 79, I can remember Pancho Keim, who was one of our canine officers at the time, was shot and killed. And I know you said incidents in my career. I know every one of them since Pancho exactly where I was at when I got the news that an officer had been injured or killed.
23: I was going to ask you what your worst day on the job was. Those three are probably near the top.
24: Oh, definitely. The last one, Sergeant Johnson, Chief Franklin called me, and it was like, you know, when you hear the words at 3 in the morning that you have two officers that have been shot critically, you just freeze. And then you go, this is what I got to do. And you start running the checklist of making sure you do everything you need to do as a leader, not just for the officers on the department, but to send that message to the community that we've got this and, you know, we'll be by our officers and we'll see this through.
23: On the flip side, can you think of some of your best days on the job?
24: Best days. Well, if my wife was here, she'd tell you I love Christmas. And so one thing I started back when I became chief is we started walking in the Christmas parade every year. And but no, the flip side, the joy of calling an officer who's his, and I remember it when it happened to me, the joy of calling an officer when he's going to promote for the first time. Mm. And the different reactions you get. I've gotten everything from screaming, going, you're kidding me, and nope, you're sitting number one on the list to be promoted. And it's always good because you know you have young people on the department that will be the next generation's leaders, and they're excited about stepping up and taking command.
23: When did you get that call? What was the promotion?
24: The promotion was from officer to sergeant, and I got the call back in 1988, I believe it was, and I had that same reaction of, you know, no. Like you're, because I know you're going to find this hard to believe, Skyler, but police officers mess with each other.
23: You don't say.
24: Yeah. They'll retire you. I've been retired a few times, and people have said, well, we heard you retiring tomorrow. I said, really? I said, where'd you hear that from? But we play practical jokes on each other, and some of it is a way to break the tension. But most police officers have a really, really good sense of humor.
20: Yeah, it is. The former police chief, Dennis Larson, now, and congratulations, sir, on all those years, 47 years, and the Tulsa Police Department. 6:58, latest news from our 24-hour Fox News Center is next on KRMG.
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23: Hey, it's Skyler Cooper. 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
4: 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Tulsa's news, weather, and traffic. 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
20: Good morning. It is 7 o'clock. Beautiful weekend. Sunshine. Well, mostly cloudy, actually. Today, 75 for the high. It's 62 now in Tulsa. We're going to kick off and Ask the Experts weekend. The Wheels Car Care Show is coming up next on KRMG. 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
15: Organizers are warning several sponsored websites that are appearing in Google search results are either scam sites or ticket resellers charging much more than the actual ticket price. David Ross with Bedouin Shrine says you should buy your tickets directly from the Muskogee Civic Center.
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5: Thousands were on hand in Durant Thursday to see President Donald Trump at a campaign rally supporting Oklahoma Republicans. While endorsing Republican candidates, the president told the crowd that he believes it's essential for the party to stay in control.
8: We had a country that was laughed at all over the world. They were laughing at us. We're a bunch of fools now. They don't laugh anymore. We have the hottest country anywhere in the world, and we're going to keep it that way.
5: President Trump will be visiting 17 states over the next 34 days. OG&E is asking the Oklahoma Corporation Commission to approve a $395 million rate increase that would add about $23.88 a month to the average residential customer's bill. The utility says the request covers investments in power generation and grid reliability, along with rising costs, but does not include increased electricity demands for data centers. The filing begins a regulatory review expected to take several months. The Mohawk Sports Complex comes alive this October with a fall event for the whole family.
9: 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The event runs from October 2nd through the 31st and is open on the weekends from 10 a.m. to 7 p.m. Along with a huge pumpkin patch, there will be seasonal food and treats, family fun, fire pits, and a classic car show. General admission is $15. Season passes and family packs are also available. On-site parking is available for $5. Grant Merrill, 96.5 KRMG, Tulsa's news, weather, and traffic.
5: The White House releases a new report on the Democratic Socialists of America. Fox Business's Darren Botello with more.
25: The White House Council of Economic Advisors, they put out a new report showing that the DSA's top seven policies could cost us $49 trillion over the next decade. Medicare for All coming in at about $47 trillion of that $49 trillion pie. White House economists say that money would have to come from soaring debt or huge tax increases, which the White House warns could crush American pocketbooks.
5: Tulsa's most accurate and dependable forecast, the three big things you need to know. And the Wheels Car Care shows next at 7:03.
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18: We're still looking at mostly cloudy skies today. We should be seeing gorgeous temps, though, all weekend. 76 degrees today. Tomorrow, near 80, but more sunshine. And then sunny Monday, Tuesday, Wednesday. 79 Monday, 81 Tuesday, and Wednesday, 84. From Fox 23, I'm Chief Meteorologist James Adelot for 96.5 KRMG, Tulsa's news, weather, and traffic.
5: 706 cloudy and 64 degrees.
2: 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MG is getting you up to speed with the three big things you need to know.
27: Three.
5: President Donald Trump hitting the road to campaign in 17 states over 32 days.
27: Two.
5: Fewer than a third of Americans told a Gallup poll that a college education is very important.
27: One.
5: Krista Pike, the woman Tennessee tried to execute twice, is now being kept alive in a hospital on a ventilator. 707, I'm Bert Williams on 96.5 KRMG, Tulsa's news, weather, and traffic.
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20: Happy weekend to you. 7:07. We are rolling in here. What a beautiful weekend it's going to be, too. Nice and cool outside, and a great weekend for the opening weekend for the Tulsa State Fair if you're driving out there. By the way, if you're driving, you can park for free. I'd recommend and get the free shuttle that's available for parking over the weekend anyway. And if you got questions for us, you can text them to us. And, of course, our number to text is 918-921-0965. And we say good morning to all. The gang is in here. Troy Cox, good morning, sir.
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20: And Tom Sewell, Tulsa Gas Technology.
12: Good morning.
20: Oh, you had a great little open house this past week. A lot of folks showed up. I stopped by and got a little something to eat and watched all the folks in the nice, very informative presentation by people from all over the industry, really.
12: And what was really cool is the people from the Oklahoma Tax Commission came down.
20: Yes.
12: And explained the tax credits and how that all works. And that was, I really enjoyed that part because there's a lot of questions on what documentation you got to send. And, you know, so they pretty much answered all of our questions.
20: Yeah, it's very good because it's something you don't deal with every day, but certainly you want to deal with it if you're going to get a conversion. And this is a good time to be thinking about converting your vehicle. I still think banned school buses need to get in on this.
12: Did you see that school bus that was there? It was actually the company that was doing that retrofit is adding CNG to diesel buses. And so they've gotten EPA certification for some of those engines in the diesel buses.
20: Really? Oh, yeah. That's great.
12: So, yeah, so it a co-fuel or a bi-fuel system. And I think that was actually a bus from Jinx.
1: So they're replacing part of the diesel with CNG. Yeah. And
12: right, so they're running
1: both.
12: About 40% diesel and 60% natural gas.
20: Well, that'll save some money.
12: Oh, yeah, a lot. And then it also gives them more torque and more power. They just have to watch out not giving them too much.
1: You know, it's like putting nitrous oxide on a gasoline engine.
12: 100%.
20: Yeah. Well, American trucking firms have been filing bankruptcy, really, and laying off hundreds of workers. The logistics of the business struggle amid soaring fuel prices. The fuel price of diesel stood at $6.39 as of Thursday. That's per AAA. It's up more than 70% from it was $3.71 at this same time last year. So it's almost doubled there. You know, it's crazy.
12: And well, so it definitely hurts.
20: Oh, and I can imagine if you got a whole fleet of diesel buses or trucks, if this is an opportunity to save money and only spend $1.75 a gallon, that's a huge difference.
12: And there was two different box vans there. One was a Ford F-650 with the big box, looked like about a 30-foot box, something you'd deliver mm-hmm. furniture or heavy cargo with, less than 26,000 GVW-type truck, ran great on natural gas. And then they had one of those cab-over General Motors, I can't remember what the model number is, but a little small cab-over with about a 14-foot box on it. Again, delivery vehicle. And both of those on a regional basis, and they were both bi-fuel vehicles. So they'd run mm-hmm. on gasoline or CNG. Ran fantastic. Had that 6.6 GM engine in them. Man, they ran good.
20: I bet they get a good rebate off that.
12: They do. It's big time. When you get over 10,000 GVW, it covers a lot of the conversion, yes.
1: Yeah, we were running 14- and 16-foot box delivery vans all over northeastern Oklahoma when we were running a wholesale route. And, you know, first thing we do when we buy the relatively low mileage ones off Penske leases, you know, they were GMC 3500 cab chassis, you know, the van nose and a box. You know, we were doing propane conversions at the time because we could set a propane tank there on property and fuel them ourselves.
12: Well, that's what's nice about propane and natural gas. You can buy your fuel in year lots. And I buy my fuel every year for the whole year. And I live with it because when I buy fuel like that, it's take or pay. I either pay the man or I take the fuel. And so I have to be careful and I budget that fuel for what my customers are going to pull off my stations. And but it helps all of us. It helps me keep the price stable at $1.75. You know, and actually with all this stuff going in Iran, natural gas price has not fluctuated a whole lot anyway.
20: I know, that's crazy. Huh?
12: Yeah, so but it's domestic. It's coming from under our feet. And they would have to bomb Catoosa to change the price, you know? So it's just not going to happen.
1: Well, in a broader sense, the gasoline and diesel, which are coming off oil from beneath our feet, you know, really shouldn't be gyrating like they are.
12: Yeah.
1: So, I mean, we're still, last time I checked, we were still under $100 a barrel.
12: Yeah. Well, you know, they keep saying it's a world market. It is a world market, but we shouldn't be paying what they're paying in Europe.
20: Yeah.
12: You know?
1: We don't have the transpo cost just as a 100%. Fact one.
12: Yes.
20: Well, it was a great open house you had and a lot of people there. And I saw people from all different avenues of business, electricians, and just anyone that deals with any kind of trucking that has to haul equipment around was interested. They were asking good questions, too.
12: And there was other cities there, too, looking at their fleets because Tulsa has this huge refuse truck fleet, their contractor, that's running on natural gas. And now we're in our 14th year doing this. So they can't say this is an experiment no more. This is really working.
20: Yeah.
12: And they're all looking at it.
20: Saving them tens of thousands of dollars a year.
12: $5 a gallon?
20: Yeah.
12: How do you pull that back?
20: A lot of people tour your facility there through the whole place where you make everything right there.
12: And part of the thing when I was going through giving the tours, we are the guys that make stuff. You know, I got machine shops, I got small part assembly, I've got my large component assembly, I got my weld shops. I did find a welder this week, so I'm very thankful.
20: Oh, good.
12: I am still looking for a vehicle mechanic.
20: Okay.
12: So if you know, and this is something we need to talk about more, it was in the news about these bachelor degrees and everything.
20: Mm-hmm.
12: Put your kid in a technical school.
20: Yeah.
12: They are going to make money. And they're going to have jobs forever. AI will not take an automotive mechanic away.
13: Yeah, and I hope and pray that college counselors in our high schools have gotten their heads back on their shoulders. Because, I mean, even going back to when I was in high school and when my daughters were in high school, it was, you know, hey, you need to go to college. Well, no, not really.
20: Not so much anymore, especially.
13: The last study I heard was from earlier today. And for the first 20 years after graduation, you know, associate degrees, technical college make more. And then they're saying, okay, well, after 20 years, the bachelor degree people catch up and start pulling ahead. But we all know that if you're in your 20s, your 30s, you're making more money than the person with the BS or BA or whatever. If you put part of that off and start your 401k, start your IRA, yeah, at 20 years, you know, your college graduate buddy may pull ahead of you, but you've had 20 years of saving.
12: 100%.
13: With compounding, you're going to be so far ahead.
12: Well, there's all kinds of jobs on companies mm-hmm. like mine that care about their employees. I put my people in their 401k when they start with me. And this is a career path. I'm not just hiring guys for a part-time job. These are career paths. Put your kid in a technical trade if he's got anything with his hands connected to his brain.
20: Well, how many stories have we heard about people that did 4 years of college or maybe more, got out there with a degree, and suddenly they just couldn't find a job?
13: Yeah. Well, they find a job. It's just generally something along the lines of, would you like to supersize that?
20: Yeah, you want fries with that. That's what they wind up getting just to get by with. But many people thought that, you know, they could do a lot of programming and things like that, keying in programming. And now AI's taken over a lot of that
13: stuff.
20: Yeah,
13: it's writing a lot of code.
20: Yeah, so they can't do that anymore.
13: I mean, I think we're on the same cusp that buggy whip manufacturers were when, you know, Henry Ford started rolling out the Model Ts. We know there's huge change on the horizon. The question is, are we going to be ready for it?
20: Yeah. Well, it's going to be crazy out there. But being a mechanic, that's one that I don't think the robots are going to come in and be changing spark plugs.
12: No, neither's electrician, plumber, heat and air man. All these are within my family. I have these trades in my family. All of them are making excellent money. And I've had people come by and have their kid talk to me, and you got to want to do this stuff. You got to be willing to work, and you're going to make money.
20: Yeah, you got to put the time in.
12: Put the time in.
20: All right, 717. I want to talk about checking your brakes, and how do you know for sure if you know? A guy said, well, and this is a little story about a dealership that says you might as well go ahead and get all your brakes done and redo your brakes. And do you really need to do that? And how do you check it? We'll check that out here in just a couple of minutes. 717 on this Saturday morning, 62 degrees in Tulsa. 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

0: It's Skyler Cooper and Crystal Kelly. After a cooler weekend, we'll see slightly warmer temperatures in the next week.
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1: 7:21 on Wheels. If you got something that you kind of worried about on your car, getting a little light flashing on or you hear some weird sounds, need to get that checked out. And that's where Fleet Maintenance comes in at Tulsa Gas Technology. They can check it all over and look at it. And if it doesn't need anything, it doesn't need anything. But it's great that you can talk to your mechanic face-to-face and he can tell you, well, you've got a little more time. You don't need to do this right now.
2: Right. Well, that's maintenance because repair is fix it right now. You're not leaving here.
1: Yeah. Reason I bring this up is I've had a story here from listeners. A driver told it by a dealership that his vehicle needed new brakes. Then he took it to another mechanic, got a second idea on it, and said, I think you could probably safely squeeze thousands more miles out of your brakes. So the dealership recommended replacing the brakes on this SUV while it was there for other work, and claimed that it was something that happened frequently. And he first showed the rear brakes, which he said still had plenty of life remaining. Front brake pads were more worn, but they still measured 3 millimeters. And this guy didn't think that it was something that warranted immediate replacement. And he said there's probably easily another 5,000 miles left on this, another oil change, and come back in and you get it then. And I'm thinking, is there something you can look at yourself to verify this? How do you know if your brakes need to be repaired?
3: Well, the most common recommendation I've seen from manufacturers on brake pads, disc brake pads, is, you know, they need to come off at 2 millimeters, which is the thickness of two dimes stacked. The problem you get into is they get thinner, they become less effective at withstanding and shedding heat buildup. And so many of your pads are just bonded to the steel backing plate with high temperature epoxies or other aerospace glues. Some of them have mechanical fastening too, but so many of them have that glue base that as it gets thinner, you run the risk of detaching that pad. The pad comes loose, the bond breaks, and all of a sudden, and I mean suddenly, as soon as the pad lets go, you're metal to metal. So I wouldn't push them past two, and at three, yeah, you've probably got a few thousand miles left in them, but, you know, hey, here in a few weeks or a few months, we're taking a road trip, or hey, you know, we're going into summer and I'm going to be pulling my boat or my camper to the lake several times. You know, think about those things, because if you're at three and if you're getting ready to do things that are going to increase the load on your brakes, so hey, we've got a ski trip on, you know, it's February, but we've got a ski trip to the mountains, you know, over spring break in March. Maybe you don't make a second trip. Maybe you say, okay, I've made arrangements to be out of my car today. From a convenience standpoint, for the value of my time standpoint, maybe, and I'm stressing the word maybe, you go ahead and do it.
1: Yeah. Well, you shouldn't want to wait too long to replace your brakes, because then you potentially create a even more expensive problem.
2: You can. I mean, you can tear a rotor up just, you know, bama, one deal with the pad coming off, your rotor's dead. You know, in when we do brakes, we're not just throwing pads in them. We're looking at the calipers. We're looking at the hoses. We're looking at a lot of things. We're looking at the brake system. And so it's not just throwing pads on. If you're going to go out and try to get who's cheap today to put brakes on your car, you know, they're going to take a C-clamp, push the caliper in, throw pads on it, put you on the road. That happens every day. But someone that's really doing you right is checking your brake system and, you know, maintaining it, whether it needs fluid or not, you know, whether it's time for that. But the process is a process. It's not throwing pads on and going down the road.
1: And how do you know about brake fluid? What do you look at?
3: Well, I mean, most manufacturers have specifications for when it needs to be changed. I mean, there are vehicles out on the road today. Their specification for changing the brake fluid is every 2 years or 24,000 miles. Most go further than that. But when you think about, you have dump valves, valves that can be actuated by your computer, you know, 4 to 6 times a second in a few vehicles faster. You have the, you know, computer-controlled master cylinder running those dump valves and providing pressure in some vehicles. But that valve bank that controls your 3 or 4 channel ABS system can run thousands of dollars all by itself. And wow, if you've got an older vehicle, you know, unless you can get that rebuilt, it may not be available at all. And the way you prevent that is by keeping fresh brake fluid in it, you know, that has its full measure of anti-corrosion and lubricants and hasn't absorbed a lot of water. If your fluid starts looking like tea, iced tea, yeah, you've already started hurting stuff. If it started looking like coffee, yeah, you can change it, but you're going to have trouble because it's absorbed enough water that you're actually breaking down the inside of your brake lines. You're actually starting corrosion processes inside. You're actually, you know, hurting the seals that keep the hydraulic pressure in.
1: Wow.
3: You know, if it's, I mean, depending on the vehicle and, you know, going with a full synthetic brake fluid, you're probably, what, $100 to $140 for the fluid and the labor on a full flush?
2: Probably.
3: You know, you can't change a master cylinder for that, parts and labor. You absolutely can't even buy a dump valve for that. And that's not saying anything about the labor to change the dump valve and rebleed the system and get it back up.
2: Right.
3: Just like your oil, every fluid in your vehicle has a service life limit. You exceed those limits at your financial peril.
1: All right. 726, text message 918-921-0965. Someone has a 2015 Mitsubishi Mirage. Says, I have no AC or heat coming through the vents, and I'm not sure if it's the blower motor problem or a resistor or a fan issue.
3: I mean, the fan's not running at all, then that's the place to start.
1: Yeah.
3: You know, look at the fuse to begin with. Make sure you don't have any visible wires broken or frayed underneath. And at some point, you're going to have to tear enough of the underlayment or the dash side to get to the motor so you can, you know, check it with a probe to see if you got continuity. I'm sure Tom's guys do it too. You know, a lot of us will have a small 12-volt gel battery like you'd use on an ATV with a couple pairs of alligator clips and a couple of probes on the other end. You just clip positive negative, take your probes, touch positive negative on the fan motor. If it spins, the fan's good.
1: Fan's good, yeah.
3: If it doesn't spin, that's the place to start. But you may have a few hours labor to get that deep in the vehicle, depending on what kind of vehicle it is.
1: Oh, yeah. So where that thing's located. I've changed them when it was right on top of the dash. I mean, behind the dash firewall where you could get to it. But, yeah, some of them are way down in there, aren't they?
2: They are. And I'll tell you a quick tip when you're checking fuses with a 12-volt voltmeter, 12-volt DC, that if you look on these new modern fuses, they'll have two little silver places on the top of the fuse. You can usually touch that with your 12-volt meter. One side, both sides should be 12 volts if the fuse is good. But if you touch it on one side, it's 12 volts. You go to the other side, it's 0 volts. That fuse is probably bad. And okay, that's when you'd want to pull it out. If you don't want to just pull them all out, it's pretty easy just to check the top of them. And,
3: okay, and just a quick tip. We're outside or getting to be outside of trailer season, although the folks will be hauling their campus out to deer camp here before long.
2: Yeah.
3: Look at, you know, when you're not stressed, when you've got time, look at your owner's manual, look at the top of the lid of your fuse box, see which fuse runs your light system, your brake lights, your trailer lights.
2: Yeah.
3: Because there's nothing like hooking up to come home after a long weekend and figuring out that, you know, you fried a fuse so you don't have any lights at all.
1: Yeah.
2: Well, when you take that lid off, we take a, like on a Chevrolet, that big plastic lid, it's got all the design. Take a silver Sharpie and kind of just highlight that, and you know exactly which one's that trailer brake.
1: Good idea.
2: Because those are the lights that blow the fuse.
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2: I'm so happy they...

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2: Good morning. It's 7:30. It's going to be cloudy today. High of about 75. A little bit of sun peeking through those clouds out there already this morning. And it's 62 in Tulsa. We'll continue with the Wheels Car Care Show in just a moment. First, top stories in our 24-hour Fox News Center. Here's Bert Williams.
3: As drivers around the world deal with record high gas prices, is now some possible relief.
4: Member countries of the Group of Seven, or G7, agreeing to release 100 million barrels of diesel fuel and crude oil from reserve stock. The countries have also agreed not to impose any export bans on allies as the fuel is moved around. President Trump has floated a potential ban on U.S. diesel exports, which would hit European economies hard.
5: We're not going to be doing the export ban.
4: Alex Stone, ABC News, Los Angeles.
3: When you buy your Muskogee bull riding tickets for this weekend, don't get scammed.
6: Organizers are warning several sponsored websites that are appearing in Google search results are either scam sites or ticket resellers charging much more than the actual ticket price. David Ross with Bedouin Shrine says you should buy your tickets directly from the Muskogee Civic Center.
7: You know it's the Muskogee Civic Center website. It's 100% safe.
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3: Tulsa area drivers have until October 14th to weigh in on a draft plan aimed at improving traffic flow, safety, and travel reliability. The Indian Nations Council of Governments spent 7 months studying how drivers move through the metro area. Its draft congestion management process plan identifies recurring traffic bottlenecks and possible ways to address them. Residents can review the plan and submit comments online through NCOG's project page.
8: 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They are a Grateful Dead and Allman Brothers Band tribute band. I'm Lynn Hernandez on 96.5 KRMG, Tulsa's news, weather, and traffic.
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9: Kid Rock is giving glory to God in his new faith-based song, Jesus is King. Rock dropped the song and video titled James 1:17, Jesus is King, from his faith-based rock album, Halfway to Jesus. The album features a collaboration with fellow Detroit artist Eminem, as well as appearances from Rascal Flatts frontman Gary LaVox and Jimmy Allen. He also previewed the album cover, which depicts Rock walking up a mountain towards a glowing cross at the top. It's set to be released October 17th. Michelle Polino, Fox News.
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1: 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Meetings, school drop-offs, road construction, and weather that can change in a hurry. That's why having the right information matters.
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0: Higher, the court appointed U.S. attorney in Seattle. 34 missing kids from New York City area are rescued in a massive law enforcement operation. It's 735. I'm Bird Williams on 96.5 KRMG, Tulsa's news, weather, and traffic.
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2: Welcome back. 735 here on Wheels. Tulsa Gas Tech has their own synthetic oil, SynPro Oil. Now, when you had your open house this past week, did you show them your synthetic oil derrick that you and tell them you're the synthetic oil baron?
3: Yeah, I tell everybody that. They all come by and want to see my derrick.
2: Yeah, it's 100% synthetic oil is what we're talking about here. And this is one that is made to your high specifications.
3: Yeah, it is. Made right here in Tulsa. Yeah. They blend it for me. And, you know, Tulsa's an amazing city as far as oil products. You know, these blending companies are right here. They blend it for everybody. Mm-hmm. And so they blend an oil for us, and it's the best of everything.
2: Yeah, and got all the – not only oil for your motor, but brake fluid and transmission fluid. And
3: we have a full line, and then we also have AMSOIL, full line of AMSOIL. AMSOIL's got all kinds of different oils that you wouldn't think about as far as motorcycles and clutches and things like that. But we have every major oil as well access to us, the Mobil 1s, the Penn's oils, and we have access to every bit of that.
2: I noticed my motor oil that I use for my lawnmower is also it says it's motorcycle oil.
3: Yeah, really. A lot of times it is.
4: Well, because air cooled, so many motorcycles are air cooled. So we're air cooled generator, your air cooled lawnmower, your air cooled ATV or motorcycle. Right. That's a completely different set of loads. Well, not completely, but it's a significantly different set of loads as far as heat cycles and such. So that's why you see small engine specific, motorcycle specific oils.
3: Right. Well, and that's usually those are splash lube versus an oil pump. So they'll have a little bit different formula in there for some of that stuff. So
2: it's really high-tech stuff, isn't it?
3: There's a lot to motor oil.
2: There's a lot more to it than just buying a can or a bottle off of the shelf.
3: You remember the ad, the motor oil's motor oil?
4: It's
3: it ain't
4: not
3: that no more.
4: But, I mean, even if you've got a nicer mower that has a spin-on oil filter and a pump, you know, go ahead and buy the actual lawnmower oil.
2: Yeah.
4: Talk to enough commercial lawn services to tell you, you know, running what's running in your car, which may be an excellent automotive oil in your air-cooled mower, versus an actual specific oil rated for air-cooled engines. 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
2: And that's probably true for any small engine, even some of your things like weed whackers or chainsaws.
4: Right. Well, they're two-stroke. But again, don't buy the cheapest two-stroke mixing oil can.
2: Right.
4: Spend the money for at least a semi, if not a full synthetic. 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
2: Yeah. All right. 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All right, 738 on Wheels. Let's do a question this morning. Someone has a 2021 Ford EcoSport. Says, my car is overheating. What could be the problem? And also, it's vibrating when you brake. So I guess two different problems there, but it can easily switch itself off while on motion. So
4: as far as shaking when it's brake, they've probably got a warped rotor. Rotors get overheated. They become dimensionally unstable. They can actually, instead of saying flat and true, can actually twist or warp, which, you know, is a combination of heat stresses and perhaps some internal grain or structural at the molecular level differences in it. Or maybe it's just it got really hot and then you splash through a puddle and part of it got cooled suddenly.
2: Ah, okay.
4: But in the bad old days when we had nice thick rotors, we would just machine it flat again. The reality since the late 90s, mid to late 90s, is most of these rotors on vehicles are so thin, they're really only designed to last through one set of pads. You can turn them and you may put the problem away for a minute. But if it warped once and you've made it thinner, it's going to warp again. The question is just when.
2: And the overheating problem, the thermostat, you think?
4: Certainly something to look at. make sure it's got enough cooling.

0: coolant. Make sure the coolant is fresh. Number one killer of water pumps is people who don't change their coolant. Coolant isn't forever. It's got anti-cavitation, which keep the bubbles from building up that can erode an impeller. It's got corrosion inhibitors, which protect the engine as a whole. It's got lubricants for the water pump. So, you know, oh, it's fine is always the sentence that's going to cost you the most.
1: I saw a video the other day where a mechanic was doing some work and had to drain the radiator fluid out, and he said, I'll check the pH and see if it's any good. Do you guys do that? Do
0: you ever? Yeah, you can get these little test strips to drop in, and it will tell you what range it's in.
1: But that's how you tell if it's old, if it's, the pH it's is off.
0: That's how you tell where it is chemically, at least as far as pH.
1: Okay.
0: If you know the pH is wrong, it doesn't matter if it's 6 months or a year old. If the pH is wrong, you're running the risk of hurting stuff.
2: Well, one thing on when you're adding water to the radiator, I mean, you can go grab the hose and pour it in there.
0: If but you want to spend money down the road.
2: Yeah, you should be putting distilled water, you know, deionized water or something in with that, not just garden
1: tap
2: hose
1: water. Yeah.
2: Now, garden hose water is better than no water.
1: Yeah.
0: Yeah, don't run it low just because tap water is all you can get.
2: Right.
0: Just if you have to put tap water into it, just make a note. You need to put your coolant change up to a sooner time than you might have otherwise planned.
1: All right. 741, here is another question. Someone's got a 2018 GMC Sierra. Says, I installed a Starlight headliner, and I didn't tap into any factory wiring. I unplugged all the upper controls from the harness. All fuses are working for the BCM. The switch is in the correct position, but my interior lights stay on while driving, no matter what. And the stay on is for 15 minutes after the truck is turned off and locked and then turned off. That's the only time it goes off is after he locks his truck up.
0: Maybe he didn't get something plugged all the way back in.
2: Yeah, that's what I'm going to say. You've either stressed the cable in when you're unplugging everything. You didn't get something plugged in all the way. My truck has kind of started doing something like that. I haven't quite figured it out yet, where the lights, I think, are staying on longer than what they used to.
1: Yeah, I've seen that sometimes, too.
2: And so I've got to sit down, and we have some software that I can plug into it that should say when the lights are going to go off, or it will give me an indication when the computer sends the signal to turn the light off.
1: I wonder if you can adjust that on some of them.
2: Well, we're going to find out.
1: That'd be fun. Yeah.
0: Jumping back to the EcoSport for a minute, something neither one of us mentioned was the fan. Is the radiator fan coming on like it's supposed to?
1: Oh, yeah.
0: And if it's a dual fan setup, you've got one fan that's going to run, you know, under normal conditions. You've got a second fan that kicks on under high heat or high load, like if you're running your AC.
1: Oh, yeah.
0: So just because, well, I hear a fan coming on. Well, if you've got two, do you hear or see both of them coming on?
2: Mm-hmm. Now, I did have our trucks, work trucks, were in the field a lot, and they'll idle a lot. And I actually had them change the temperature of the second fan where it kicked on a little bit earlier because we idle a lot. And so sometimes you hear that second fan come on. And it hears, sounds like it roars for a little bit, then it goes right back off.
1: Okay. All right. We trying to keep up with some of the car meets and things that are happening in the world on weekends here. And someone texted us this morning, says, come join the auto and bike swap on Route 66 at the Nut House in Claremore. So everybody knows where the Nut House is.
2: Yep, everybody knows.
1: Out there on Route 66. So that's going on today. And let's see, someone else had a question here about BG products. Are they superior? Paying extra for additives to oil change, is that a good idea?
0: I think I'm going to say, number one, I use them. Mm-hmm. And number two, it depends on how much your serviceability is marking them up. But you're using, for example, the BG MOA, which is their oil additive. If you use it in your oil, you know, you're going to replace on a passenger vehicle or light truck with a 5 or 6 quart capacity, you're going to replace about half a quart of your oil with that can of MOA. If you use it consistently, and I mean, when I say consistently, every oil change, and you document that, if you start using it before, I think it's 35 or 36,000 miles, you've got tier one protection. So if there's a lubrication related failure, they're going to cover, I think it's up to $6,000 of that repair.
1: Wow.
0: If you do it between like 35 and 70, and I'm maybe a couple years out of date on that. But then your second tier, you're topped out at 4,000. But still, youngest brother is a Lincoln Turbo Sport Utility, Ada water pump, you know, something that happens on the EcoBoost. And of course, they're inside the cavity, so we ended up with coolant in the engine oil. Thankfully, checked everything out. And found out what had happened, and, you know, BG kicked in, and he got $4,000 of that repair covered because he spent the money for the BG cooling system flush, which is what covered his butt there, and for the MOA. You know, he just did their whole package and kept it current, and it saved him $4,000.
1: Wow. Well, it's good products. I mean, I've heard great things about
0: BG. Yeah, I mean, the MOA really just significantly increases lubricity. I mean, it really helps create a stronger film, because if your vehicle's running 20 pounds or 50 pounds or 70 pounds of oil pressure, which, you know, you may hit 70 on a cold morning, that's still not enough pressure to keep your bearings apart. It's that film that is left behind that prevents metal-to-metal contact. So film strength is critical, and MOA does a good job of adding to that.
1: Okay. Let's do another question here before we take a break. Someone's got a 1993 Ford Ranger. I was moving across the yard, and it shut off by itself. And I checked fuel rail, had no fuel. So I check all the relays and fuses and the inertia switch, all fine. Switched relays and checked the fuel pump. It works. I guess it just quit on him there.
0: Well, the fuel rail's dry. Then we need to figure out what's keeping fuel from getting to it.
2: Right.
0: And, you know, that's going to require probably more diagnosis than we do on the radio. But, you know, did he check his filter? Did he look to see if a fuel line might have got crushed? You know, things happen. We've seen people come in or have vehicles come in on tow truck, and they were working on their driveway and didn't hit a right jack point and just crushed a brake line or a fuel line with the jack. Well, fluid's not getting past that point, so problems arise.
2: Yeah, you just got to start at the back and work your way forward on some of that stuff.
1: Fuel pump, maybe even.
0: Well, he said it's fine, but how does he know it's fine? Did he run 12 volts directly to it and it spun up?
1: Yeah.
0: And even if it spun up, did he check pressure and volume?
1: Yeah, because how do you get – it's in the tank usually.
0: Right, it's an electric motor. Well, right. If the pump itself, if the, you know, seals that let it build pressure are worn, or if one of them is broken and failed, it can spin till, you know, sundown, but it's not going to push any fuel.
1: Ah, okay. All right, 7:48. Happy weekend to you. First weekend with the Tulsa State Fair. Get out and enjoy that. It's going to be nice outside.
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2: That's super cool.
1: Yeah. And you got a link on your page too, don't you?
2: I have
1: you,
2: a link on my page.
1: That will be there anyway.
2: It goes there. So we'll, and we got to get it tuned up. We just found this. So we, now we can get it all, everybody pointing the same direction.
1: Yeah, absolutely. So if you go to TulsaGasTech.com, you'll be able to wheel your way through it and find the podcast there. All right, it is 7:51. By the way, question here. Someone has wanting to know about how do you change a cabin filter on a 2012 Ford Escape.
2: Right. I couldn't find a, you know, like a replaceable cabin filter, but in the under the firewall, there was a little piece, you could, plastic thing you can take off, part of the intake where it, the air comes in, and there is a screen in there that can get clogged, like especially if you live in the country or somewhere, those little boogers that are climbing the trees, they like to bring nuts and leaves and things,
1: yes,
2: and build a nest. And you can check to see if it's clogged.
1: Okay.
2: And that's about all you can do on that vehicle.
3: And if it's a screen, it can be cleaned, gently,
2: yeah,
3: kind of like you would do the lint on your dryer lint trap.
2: Just use your vacuum. Just reach in there with your little wand, suck it out.
1: And yeah.
2: You'd be, it'll shock you what's in there.
1: When
2: you,
1: yeah,
2: when you open one of those.
1: Well, we got some pictures of some air filters.
2: I just sent you one a week or two ago.
1: Yes, I put it up on our Instagram page. You can go to KRMG Wheels on Instagram. You'll see that picture. And yeah, it's a pretty jammed up air filter, looked like, or cabin filter. So something to be taken care of there. How long have they been in cars? Cabin filters, is that something within the last 20, 30 years? Or has it been?
3: Probably, what, 90s?
2: Yeah, I'd say
3: they started
2: in the 90s
3: popping up.
2: Sometime.
1: Really? Okay. Well, I know they've always been there, but it's a good idea.
3: Yeah, my 01 Chevy had one. My 14 didn't, and my 23 doesn't.
2: Yeah,
3: isn't
2: that crazy?
3: Well, it just saves some money. They can put a weaker, cheaper fan in there because it doesn't have to generate enough excess air velocity, so it can work through a filter. And from their standpoint, it means your, you know, core and under your heater and AC cores underneath the dash are going to plug up with stuff and stop working quicker. And when your vehicle starts costing you money, that's when most people trade.
2: And nobody makes a decision to buy the vehicle because it has a cabin filter, so they don't care.
1: Yeah,
3: right.
1: That's true.
3: It's just they've guaranteed a shorter service life for those parts, which, yep, means they sell more vehicles.
1: And a lot of people never think about the cabin filter.
2: No.
1: So it's not something that's of urgency to
2: anybody.
1: Well,
2: I just assumed when I bought my truck because I had an 01. I think we both had them that,
3: yeah,
2: year. And then we bought new ones. It didn't, and I just assumed it did.
1: Yeah.
2: Well, I mean,
1: it's
2: checked.
3: Another thing, I've got the Allison 10-speed in my truck, and up till, I think, 2019, they had a spin-on filter, cartridge filter.
2: Yes.
3: So you could just change the cartridge filter, add the, you know, pint or less of fluid you lost, and keep rolling down the road. Well, obviously, those transmissions were lasting too long because they eliminated that.
2: Yeah.
1: Yeah, you got to be paying more for transmissions otherwise. All right, let's do another question here. I have a 2012 Jeep Liberty 3.7 liter V6 that's experiencing a no start issue through a scan at AutoZone, showed no active fault codes, and the dashboard temperature gauge always stays right in the middle without overheating. Before replacing the internal power relays, the TIPM power relays, the engine would shake and stall at red lights or when slowing down, requiring a couple of attempts to restart while shaking. Replacing those relays completely resolved the stalling while driving, but now, after making multiple short delivery stops where the car is turned off and restarted, it randomly refuses to start back up. During this failure state, the starter crank and the engine shakes as if it wants to catch, but it won't run. until it sits turned off for about 10 to 30 minutes. So something's cooling down there.
3: Leaking fuel injector?
2: Yeah, it could be real easy.
3: Because if you're leaking fuel injector, you're getting too much fuel in there. And if it's got to set for 10 to 30 minutes, you know, that's letting the excess fuel evaporate.
2: Right. Okay. We have a little bit of that with compressed natural gas even, where one of those injectors a leak and it floods the vehicle. Floods too much fuel. And it puts fuel in the intake manifold and it takes a little bit for it to come out.
1: Wow.
2: And one of the things with new vehicles, your foot is not connected to the throttle blade anymore. A wire is. You can't just pump it and let it clear the carburetor out.
3: Because it's a rheostat, just like turning up the volume on a radio.
1: Yeah.
3: And it sends a signal to the computer to tell the rheostat, or actually the servo motor controlled throttle, what to do. So if you get in your manual, some vehicles do have a clear flood mode that you may have to stomp the gas pedal
2: a few times.
3: Right. But there's a specific way to go. And if it is a leaking fuel injector, and that's just a guess, of course, but if it is, you're not going to get a problem code until it gets so bad that it's getting too much unburned hydrocarbons into the exhaust and your O2 sensors can pick it up. But with a real scan tool, with an actual professional-level diagnostic scan tool, because AutoZone and O'Reilly's are going to argue they're using scan tools, they're using code readers.
2: Right.
3: There's a code, it can read it. Mm-hmm. That's, and in some cases, clear it. That's the extent of its capabilities. With a diagnostic level scan tool, you can actually go in and look at fuel trims. And then if you had a leaking, you know, fuel injector on cylinder 6, well, you know, that bank of engine is going to show that it's running richer than the other side. And it will send you at least partway down the path to the next diagnostic check. So, yeah, big box stores are handy for a lot of things, but if it doesn't have a code, you're either going to just have to throw parts at it until something works and spend a lot of time in either your labor or somebody else's labor hours, or you can spend the diagnostic time to have a pro shop with a pro-level scan tool get in there. Is it guaranteed they'll find the problem? No. Is it likely they'll find the problem? It is a whole lot more likely that they're going to than anything you're going to have someone walk out and plug into your vehicle from behind a counter at a parts store is.
2: And I got a quick thing about that. Don't let them reset the code. If you're having some type of repetitive problem, don't let them clear it, because that just wiped out all the information your mechanic needs.
1: With a real
2: scan tool.
3: Right, because it may not set a trouble code, but we can go back and look at fuel trims for, depending on the vehicle, it may be up to 99 start-stop cycles.
2: Right.
1: All right, guys, if you are heard us talking about converting your vehicle to CNG, compressed natural gas, like I did 6 years ago, and you want to be saving money on fuel, talk to Tom here at Tulsa Gas Technology. 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
1: 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All right, guys, have a great weekend. The news is next on KRMG. Baby.

0: 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Tulsa's news, weather, and traffic. 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
1: Good morning. It is 8 o'clock. It's going to be nice this weekend. Cloudy, high today near 75. It's 61 degrees now in Tulsa. We're going to continue with an Ask the Experts weekend. House Talk is coming up next. And the Gardening Show. He's live and local. Alan Storjahan from 9 till noon today. But first, top stories in our 24-hour Fox News Center. Here's Bert Williams.
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5: The buses will pick you up along 21st Street at stops 8138, 8443, and 8136 on the south side of the street. Keep in mind, during the fair, some buses will be closed for safety and traffic. Those include 21st Street westbound, where traffic's already getting heavy into the fairgrounds. 21st Street eastbound, Yale southbound, and Yale northbound will also be closed. Crystal Kelly, 96.5 KRMG, Tulsa's news, weather, and traffic.
2: Mostly cloudy and cool this weekend.
6: Rolling through the weekend, it'll be perfect if you're heading out to the state fair. Next week looks quiet as well. Slow but steady warming trend could take us into the upper 80s by the end of the week, but no additional rain in sight, at least through all of next week.
2: Fox 23 and KRMG Chief Meteorologist James Adelot. Broken Arrow hosting its inaugural film festival this weekend.
7: The two-day event features works in multiple genres and from various categories, giving attendees the ability to view a variety of mediums. The event, which is held at the Regal Warren Theater, includes several panels for filmmakers, giving them the opportunity to network with other people in the industry. Over 20 awards will be handed out in various categories. Kirk McCracken, 96.5 KRMG, Tulsa's news, weather, and traffic.
2: NFL analyst Tony Romo has been fired by CBS.
8: Tony Romo and CBS Sports have mutually agreed to part ways after the former Dallas Cowboys quarterback was arrested for operating a vehicle while intoxicated. The network saying in part, quote, "We thank Tony for his contributions over the past 9 years and wish him the best moving forward." The 46-year-old had been on leave since his July arrest in Wisconsin. He pleaded no contest last month. Tony Genualdo, Fox News.
2: Tulsa's most accurate and dependable forecast, the three big things you need to know. And House Talk is next. It's 8:03.
9: It's Skyler Cooper and Crystal Kelly. After a cooler weekend, we'll see slightly warmer temperatures in the next week.
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9: 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Hey,
10: Roto-Rooter presents The Raving. Once upon a midnight dreary, while I pondered weak and weary over many a quaint and curious volume of forgotten lore, while I nodded in the hushing, suddenly there came a rushing as of someone slowly flushing water across my chamber floor. Only this and nothing more. Eagerly I wished the morrow, vainly I had sought to borrow plungers to relieve my sorrow, mops to dry the soggy floor. I slowed it down and nothing more. Ankle deep in water standing long, I stood there wheezing, panting, weeping, cursing curses that no mortal ever cursed before. As the mess was slow subsiding, my thoughts were strong to go a-riding, to dry my troubled clothes, perhaps to find a liquor store. I jumped astride my motor scooter, a big black bird screamed, "Roto-Rooter!"
11: And away go troubles down the drain.
10: Ah, yes, Roto-Rooter, why didn't I think of that before? 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
5: We're still looking at mostly cloudy skies, but at least the rain is gone. 76 today, 61 tonight. Tomorrow, gorgeous, sunny, and 80. 79 or so on Monday, Tuesday, and Wednesday. Pushing temps up, 81 Tuesday, 84 Wednesday. From Fox 23, I'm Chief Meteorologist James Edelott for 96.5 KRMG, Tulsa's news, weather, and traffic.
4: 806, cloudy, and 63 degrees.
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4: Thousands of arrests have been made in France as student protests erupt over teacher shortages. It's 8:06. I'm Bert Williams on 96.5 KRMG, Tulsa's news, weather, and traffic.
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0: morning, Oklahoma, and welcome to House Talk right here on KRMG, AM 740 and FM 96.5. Welcome to the show. I'm Ray Trimble with House Talk. I'm visiting with an old friend that you guys might be familiar with. I've got the local retired icon, Denver Fox.
1: That is me.
0: In the house. And might I add, you're looking sharp this morning
1: you
0: in
1: like that
0: blue.
1: I know. I'm trying to... It's fall now, you know, it's October, so.
0: Yeah, you're looking good, man, looking sharp.
1: Thank you.
0: And we got a lot of fun stuff to talk about today. I didn't even like cheat and brief you on it.
1: No, what's going on?
0: Today could just be, you know, just a fun surprise. Kind of like, you know, interest rates.
1: Yes.
0: Everyone. Other than COVID, just out of curiosity, other than when COVID happened and interest rates got crazy, what's prime to you, like, if you omit that period of
1: a good interest rate?
0: Yeah.
1: Oh, 3-4%, 4%.
0: What? Really? Really? Yeah. Because just saying, there is a little bit of an age gap between us. I mean, I remember when I was young, 7% was prime. I mean, like, yeah. That meant you had perfect credit if you got to buy a house at 7%. And now I know people are flipping out. But I told my wife, I mean, now this is strictly my uneducated opinion. I think it's because all of us, you know, saw, especially certain generations coming into the housing market during and after COVID, saw 2.5%, 3.5%, 4% interest. And I'm like, I don't know that I'm 55. I've never seen it that low before.
1: And you may never see it again.
0: May never see it again. May never see it again.
1: Yes.
0: Outside of that, I mean, would you say 7% is kind of a reset back to where it was?
1: Yeah, back where it was. They wish, I've talked to realtors and they say they wish it was about 5, you know. And that way people can qualify for more homes.
0: Oh, yeah. Well, you know, and the unique situations going on out there, folks. I mean, those of you out there, I mean, any of the states that we're talking to this morning, Oklahoma, Arkansas, Kansas, Missouri, Texas, if you bought a home during that time, we're in this strange financial trap. It's a golden cage. It's a gold-gilded cage because – you bought your home and you got such a great interest rate, or maybe you refinanced your home at such a great interest rate that now to move, your payment would likely go up and you would be moving into a much smaller.
1: That's right.
0: With less amenities. It's like, get rid of the pool, get rid of that 3-car garage, and get rid of a bedroom and a bathroom. And then get prepared to pay $200 more a month also.
1: At least, yeah.
0: At least.
1: Yeah, I bought my house 15 years ago, and it was like 4.1%.
0: Oh, my gosh. You know, Missy and I, we were already in our home when it all happened. But, you know, I'm looking at it, and I refined because it just made sense. For us, the interest rate was so much better at 2.5%, 3%, that – we refinanced, pulled money out of the house, and our house payment still went down.
1: Man, isn't that crazy?
0: Isn't that, it's crazy. Yeah. It's absolutely, it's bonkers. But now here we all are. No one wants to sell a home, which is causing the supply-demand issue in the market. Mm-hmm. And then on top of that, to go buy a home, what is it, 7.25? I mean,
1: yeah, it's over 7, yeah.
0: Yeah, it's over 7. And I'm not a financial person. This is not necessarily a financial show, but I mean, it is House Talk.
1: Yeah.
0: I mean, this comes into play.
1: It's about houses.
0: It's about your home. It's about your business. Whether you're in residential or commercial property, the truth is that you're going to see interest rates go up again. I mean, it's going to happen quite possibly a couple of more times. At least they're using it to control inflation. And the reason I think this comes into play for so many of us is that moving is not a thing right now. I don't think, you know, I don't have statistics in front of me, but I think that a lot of us are all, I'm doing it. I mean, I'm speaking from the heart. This is Missy and I right now. We're digging in on the house that we're in rather than when we would have probably normally moved. because maybe we've decided that there's some things, amenities we want, or maybe things we want to get rid of, whatever. You know, that pesky neighbor. Just kidding. In case my neighbor's listening. you know, the thing is, people are digging in, and it's like, you know what? Let's, and you know who's winning?
1: Who?
0: The box stores.
1: Oh, really?
0: Oh, the box stores. They're winning. I mean, they've been winning.
1: Fixing up stuff.
0: Yeah, they've been winning for a while now, and it's a good place to be. If you are a home improvement store or a remodel company, then I would say that, you know, you're probably well positioned for the current market. So,
1: well, I get calls all the time. People want to buy my house. You want to sell your house? Well, but where would I live then, you know?
0: Yeah.
1: Can't afford to go out and buy another house. You know,
0: that's the craziest thing, but that's the vortex that I'm speaking of, is that, you know, you think to yourself, well, property's worth more and you know, market really shot up and that's great. And you're like, I should capitalize on that and put a little change in my pocket. But you're right. Then it becomes, but where do I go after that? Because now I can't afford to even replace what I've got.
1: Yeah.
0: So it's just everybody's just kind of in this weird limbo. How is it going to play out? I have no idea.
1: It's going to be interesting.
0: It's going to be yeah. very, very interesting. But what I will say as we round off towards the end of this segment is that, what you're seeing come up is you're seeing neighborhoods come up that are full of rentals. It's
1: true.
0: It's brand new neighborhoods, brand new homes, and they're not for sale. They're for rent.
1: Yeah.
0: And it's to serve the market because it makes it affordable. Suddenly renting makes more sense than owning.
1: And that used to be the, you need to invest in your own property.
0: Yeah. It used to be the complete opposite.
1: Yes.
0: And I'm sure it'll flip again. All in good time, right, Denver?
1: Yeah, I think it will.
0: Avocado green, it went out of style, and it's and now it's coming back.
1: Pull that old refrigerator out again.
0: That's
1: huh?
0: right. Pull it out again. All right, we got to take a break. I can't believe this time went by so fast, which, by the way, folks, this break is brought to you by Montgomery Exterminating. You can find them at MontgomeryExterminating.com or give them a call at 918-438-4885. They will. You're not going to believe this, folks. They're going to give you 25% off if you reference House Talk. Maybe even tell them that Ray sent you. They'll take great care of you. If you've got bug issues, Montgomery Exterminating, they're the ones to call. Stay with us. We're taking a break. It's House Talk right here on KRMG.

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9: Here's traffic.
0: From sudden slowdowns on 75 to construction squeezing lanes on I-44, Chase Thompson and John Philbeck keep you one step ahead.
10: Northbound 75, you're going to want to scoot over to the left to get around this activity.
11: It's pretty much spread across all those northbound lanes. It happened there in the center.
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0: Oklahoma, Arkansas, Kansas, Missouri, tips of Texas. Welcome to the show this morning. I'm Ray Trimble. It is House Talk. I've got my buddy Denver Fox in this morning. He is our local retired icon and been doing the radio show probably since before I was born. What year did you start?
1: I started in 1970. I was in high school.
0: Oh, you barely made the mark, Denver. Guess when I was born?
1: When?
0: 71.
1: Really?
0: Oh, man. So you really have been doing radio.
1: I have.
0: Since before I was born.
1: Man.
0: I love that. I really just kind of threw that out there. I didn't know it was going to work out.
1: Yeah, that started when I was in high school.
0: Oh, that's pretty cool.
1: Yeah.
0: That's pretty cool. You got the voice for it. You know,
1: well, I didn't then, but I do now.
0: But you do now. You do now. Well, welcome to the show, folks. If you're just tuning in, you just missed a little bit of a, I don't know if you'd call it a rant, but it was a discussion for sure. Talking about interest rates and the impacts that it's having on all of us. And, you know, the only other thing that I was going to say, Denver, you were kind of alluding to it on the break, is that, you know, for even for folks that have equity locked up in the house, it's a very interesting dynamic that it's created, where normally you would go and refi the house and take that equity out and maybe even drop some points in your interest, and instead that equity is kind of trapped in there because no one wants to lose their primo interest rate.
1: Yeah, you don't want to mess with that.
0: So, but what you could do is you could, and this is not a paid endorsement, but you could check into an LOC, a line of credit, and, you know, a home equity line, or what they call a HELOC. You could do a HELOC, a home equity line of credit, and that would allow you to maybe have some access to your home equity, and you would only be paying that higher interest on that specific amount, and only on the amount used, by the way. Not on, say they gave you a HELOC for $50,000, but you only used $5,000 out of it. It's like having this checking account, you know, with the bank.
1: Well, that's nice.
0: And you would only owe the interest and payments on the $5,000. So, you know, it's just as you use it, and you could go as high as 50.
1: For so you could use it for home improvements or
0: Improvements or, you know, or whatever. So there's still some creative banking strategies that you can use to get into some of that for your real estate.
1: I wasn't familiar with that.
0: Yeah, so it's pretty good stuff. You know, I thought we'd have some fun today. You know, things that you should have, but you don't. I mean, what kind of comes to your mind? Like one thing, you know, when you walk into a home and you're like, you should have this and you don't. Does every house have a microwave? I mean, surely
1: I would think so.
0: Surely at this point, a microwave is definitely up there at the top of the list. And you should have, if you don't, you should have a microwave. But what about, would you put a disposal in there? I mean, would that be on the list? I don't know, because I think that it's just as easy to kind of scrape the scraps off into the trash. And some people think that it's a wood chipper and they put stuff down the drain they're not supposed to. And then the next thing you know, you're calling out a plumber.
1: Yes.
0: Because of the disposal. So I don't know if I'd put that on the list or not.
1: You need a disposal if you have a dishwasher, because I know it hooks in through the disposal.
0: Oh, that's a really great point. You know, which a dishwasher is another thing. I actually walk into a lot of houses that don't have a dishwasher.
1: Yeah, I've seen that.
0: But to answer your question, you do not have to have a disposal to have a dishwasher. They actually have a till piece with a small stub out off of it that connects to the bottom of your sink, and it's made for that drainage hose from your dishwasher to connect to if you don't have a disposal to connect to.
1: Oh, okay.
0: Which makes for a very interesting conversation, I think, at this moment, because something that is a common, you know, as people are digging in and refurbishing their homes, have you ever changed out a disposal in your home, Denver?
1: I have. I don't know if I'd do it again, but I have, yeah.
0: And did you have a dishwasher when you did this change out?
1: Yes.
0: Okay.
1: Yes.
0: So you disconnected the hose from the dishwasher. You put the disposal in. You're really proud of yourself and feeling pretty good. And you're like, well, I just need to connect that hose back to it. And the first thing you want to do after you turn the disposal on is run the dishwasher.
1: Sure. Try it out.
0: Try it out. And inevitably, I would say, I'm going to say 8 times out of 10, people flood the underneath of their kitchen sink. Did that happen to you?
1: Well, at least a leak happened. I didn't necessarily flood it.
0: You got a leak. Okay. So I love this. Denver and I've been friends a long time. So he's willing to be vulnerable on the show. The plug. Right?
1: Oh, yeah.
0: Yeah. Man, it gets everybody. It's because, you know, all of us look at it. We look at the disposal and we're like, I can see how this goes in. I don't need to read the directions. Mm-hmm. But then you miss the part where it says, oh, by the way, if you're hooking a dishwasher up to this, you need to knock this plug out.
1: Oh, man.
0: Now, for those of you that will listen to the show and you're a DIYer and you're thinking about changing out your disposal, you need to be listening up to what we're talking about right now. And it's kind of weird. Would you say it's about the size of a penny?
1: Yeah, about that size.
0: I think so. Mm-hmm. And you lay the disposal on its side, and you take like a standard screwdriver and a hammer, and you pop it pretty solid. It's in there pretty good. Mm-hmm. But when you pop it with that hammer on the, and that screwdriver on there, it breaks loose that penny-sized plug. It's metal, and it lands down inside the disposal, and then you just hold the disposal upside down, dump it out. And now your connection for your dishwasher is ready. If you think about it, it really makes a lot of sense because, you know, if you didn't have a dishwasher, like what we were talking about, some homes don't. Mm-hmm. And you put a disposal in and you have this opening in it where the water goes and there you're like, there's no hose hooked here. What do we do? So that's why it comes with that plug. They're anticipating you not having a dishwasher. And then if you do, you just knock that plug out, hook the hose to it, and ba-bing, you're ready to go.
1: It's a good tip.
0: It's a good tip. And I got one more. Okay. I am on fire today.
1: Man, you got all this information.
0: You know what? I don't know what's in this coffee, but bring me more coffee. This is what I would say. A new trend is happening out there in homes. Single basin sinks. So you've got this large basin, they've got sliding cutting boards on them and grates and, you know, all kinds of cool things, strainers mm-hmm. that sit into the sink, and they're very cool looking and they're big, you know, you can fit a lot in there. But the thing is you only have one strainer basket, and a lot of times there's a disposal on there. And so you have people that are like, hey, my disposal's not working. And I'm like, oh, really? Well, that's interesting. Why do you, what'd you put in there? Why do you think it might not be working? They're like, I don't know. I never use it. So I don't know why it wouldn't be working. But the one time I go to turn it on, it just hummed and then it went silent. Mm-hmm. And I'll tell you why, but you're going to have to wait till after the break.
1: Oh, no.
0: We'll keep it interesting. As always, we're going into our MontgomeryExterminating.com sponsored break. Stay with us. I'm Ray Trimble. It's House Talk right here on KRMG.

0: your commute includes more stopping than going, we've got you covered.
1: The interstate is not shut down. I do see taillights occasionally, one or two getting around this.
0: The very latest on crashes, backups, and alternate routes. All heard right here on 96.5 KRMG, Tulsa's traffic station.
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0: 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In minutes, Oklahoma weather can go from sunshine to where did my patio furniture go? You need a station that's watching it all, from thunderstorms to tornado warnings to that cold front nobody invited. 96.5 KRMG is on it with live radar, experienced meteorologists, including Fox 23 and KRMG chief meteorologist James Adelot and the National Weather Service. We provide coverage that doesn't panic, just informs.
6: Wind, hail, and even the threat of a tornado warning.
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7: OG&E wants a raise. At 8:30, we have cloudy skies and 63 degrees in Tulsa. From the KRMG 24-hour Fox News Center, I'm Bert Williams with team coverage of our top stories. OG&E is asking the Oklahoma Corporation Commission to approve a $395 million rate increase that would add about $23.88 a month to the average residential customer's bill. The utility says the request covers investments in power generation and grid reliability, along with rising costs, and does not include increased electricity demand for data centers. The filing begins a regulatory review expected to take several months. Thousands were on hand in Durant Thursday to see President Donald Trump at a campaign rally supporting Oklahoma Republicans. While endorsing Republican candidates, the president told the crowd he believes it is essential for the party to stay in control.
8: We had a country that was left at all over the world. They were laughing at us. We're a bunch of fools. Now they don't laugh anymore. We have the hottest country anywhere in the world, and we're going to keep it that way.
7: President Donald Trump hitting the road to campaign in 17 states over the next 32 days. A new data center project is headed to Mid-America Industrial Park in Pryor. AI cloud computing company Lambda co-founder Stephen Balaban says the company expects to pay out about $500 million over the next 10 years.
9: That's a combination of property taxes and sales taxes, and a lot of that is going directly to a lot of the Shoto Maisy funds.
7: Lambda leaders say they agreed to the arrangement because they want to ensure the area directly benefits from the investment. The Mohawk Sports Complex comes alive this October with a fall event for the whole family.
10: 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Grant Merrill, 96.5 KRMG, Tulsa's news, weather, and traffic.
7: Secretary of War Pete Hegseth is launching a new office at the Pentagon.
11: The Office of Religious Affairs will report directly to Hegseth. He announced its formation in a speech Wednesday. A Pentagon statement says the office will advocate for military chaplains and religious support at the highest level of the department. The statement added it will not compel religious participation, favor one faith, or diminish the rights of personnel of any faith or lack thereof. Hegseth has infused his evangelical Christianity into his leadership of the Pentagon, hosting Christian worship services for employees. Tom Rigotti, Fox News.
7: Tulsa's most accurate and dependable forecast, the three big things you need to know. And House Talk continues next. It's 8:33.
0: If you've ever said, it doesn't look that bad outside, right before it got
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13: A voice of calm, up-to-the-minute report on where the storm is headed.
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3: 96.5 KRMG has Tulsa's most accurate and dependable five-day forecast.
4: We're still looking at mostly cloudy skies today. We should be seeing gorgeous temps, though, all weekend. 76 degrees today. Tomorrow, near 80, but more sunshine. And then sunny Monday, Tuesday, Wednesday. 79 Monday, 81 Tuesday, and Wednesday, 84. From Fox 23, I'm Chief Meteorologist James Adelot for 96.5 KRMG, Tulsa's news, weather, and traffic.
3: 836 cloudy and 62 degrees.
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3: Krista Pike, the woman Tennessee tried to execute twice, is now being kept alive in a hospital on a ventilator. It's 8:37. I'm Bert Williams on 96.5 KRMG, Tulsa's news, weather, and traffic.

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1: 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I'm Ray Trimble. It is House Talk. I got Denver Fox, an old buddy from around the way, hanging out with me this morning. Believe it or not, this is his version of being retired, being up early, hanging out with me in the mornings.
2: That's fun.
1: That is the very definition of a real friendship.
2: It is.
1: You know, when you're willing to get up and come through it all for me, I really appreciate that, Denver.
2: And I learned something.
1: Hey, you never know.
2: I learned a few things.
1: Yeah. And you teach a couple things.
2: Yeah.
1: It goes both ways, I'd say. So I threw out a little teaser there. Mm-hmm. Or that was my rookie attempt at a teaser. It's like, what's up with the disposal? People say, I never use it. How could it be locked up? How could we have a problem? Mm-hmm. Well, the reason I went this direction, folks, is because it is very prominent now to have a single basin sink with a disposal. You need to run that once a month. I would even say once a week. Put some cold water in there, a little squirt of lemon juice or some ice, and some soap, all that together and run it. It'll sound horrible for just a second, but the ice, and the lemon juice or the soap, it helps clean the blades, cleans the inside, makes it smell good, but it breaks all the buildup and debris loose in there. Now, here's the two things I would tell you if you're saying, well, I never use it, so I shouldn't have any problems. Everything that's draining in that sink is going across those blades. It's going across that rotary blade inside there, and you're getting debris of anything and everything that goes down that drain. And if you're not ever running it, it's just sitting there and it's collecting. And then let's compound that with your dishwasher that is now also washing off all the gunk that you leave on your pans and your dishes and the grease and everything else. And it's in that dishwasher and it washes it all off for you. And then guess where it goes? It sprays it into your disposal to drain, which is fine. That's what it's supposed to do. But I think we all kind of get the picture here. You get some buildup going in there. And that's why I would say if you could do it once a week, if you could think of it, but at a minimum once a month, if you'll just do the cold water, some ice, and then either some lemon juice, lime juice, or soap, just a little squirt in there, not a big deal. It'll sound kind of loud for just a minute, but it will be sparkly clean inside there. It'll smell nice, and it'll keep it working so that one or two times that you need

0: need it, it's going to be ready to run. Now, let's say that you went to turn it on and it doesn't come on. And you're like, uh-oh, I'm flipping my switch and nothing's happening. The ice and the soap and everything, the cold water, and I got nada. All you got to do is open up your kitchen sink cabinet and reach underneath this disposal and feel around. You're going to feel a small square. I'm going to call it a button.
1: I call it a button.
0: It's a button.
2: Yeah.
0: But it's typically kind of square. It's small. And it'll be sticking out. And when you push it in, you'll hear it click. Now, before you do this, be sure you turn the switch back off. We don't want to do this while the disposal is on. You want to do it while it's off. And reset that, because what's happened is you've thrown the thermal overload. So then you can try to turn it back on again. Flip it real quick, flip it back off. If it's still locked up, check to make sure it didn't throw itself again. Make sure the switch is turned back off. And now there's a small Allen wrench. This is just taking its own course here. Mm. I didn't know that we were going to be doing this, but it fits. Mm. You get underneath the disposal. There's this in the center. There's an Allen wrench spot where you're going to see it in there. And you can tell that an Allen wrench goes in there. A lot of times, if whoever put it in did what they were supposed to, there's going to be an Allen wrench stuck to the side of the disposal.
1: That's right.
0: Yeah. But maybe not. Yeah. I mean, maybe not, depending on how long and if they did that. Mm-hmm. But any Allen wrench that the right size will work. You pop it in there and you just turn it. Doesn't even really matter which way. You might have to kind of wrench on it a little bit, not too hard. We don't want to break seals or anything, but it should break free fairly easily with a little bit of elbow grease. Then take the Allen wrench back out, come back out from under the sink, make sure that your reset button is in, and try again. And then once you get it spinning, put that ice in there, that lemon or lime juice or a little dash of dish soap, cold water, and it will clean up. It will run smooth and get quiet again, and you'll be so pleased. And, man, I feel like we just walked through a whole maintenance program on the disposal.
1: You know, I'm surprised disposals don't smell more than they do. You know, all the junk that stays in there if you don't clean it out.
0: I attribute that to the dish soaps that we use today.
1: That's probably it.
0: And how antibacterial they are.
1: Yeah.
0: I mean, everything is antibacterial nowadays. And so it's like, I feel like, especially if you're running, you're always running your dish soap through there. You're always doing all this. But let me tell you, boy, you don't run that thing for a while. Even with that, it'll get pretty. Yeah. It can get pretty ratchet.
1: Well, if you've reached your hand down in there, there's some gnarly stuff down in there. Just like any plumbing pipe that gets kind of gumped up after a while,
0: it can be an unpleasant experience.
1: Yeah.
0: I mean, for sure. And you know, that's the thing is, that's why I say, you know, do the ice, do the cold water, and just, you know, the lemon juice, the lime juice, that's got delaminine in it, that helps clean. If not, just dish soap, just a dab is all you need to run in that cold water, not hot. A lot of people want to run hot, mm-hmm. not hot water. We want cold water. And it will clean that thing right the heck up. Let me tell you, I can't believe we've almost gone through a whole segment on this talking about the disposal. We really got way off track there.
1: What were we going to talk about?
0: Well, we were talking about things that you should have and you don't. Denver. Poor Denver. Don't worry. Sounded good to me. Yeah, sounds good. You know, there's so many little small amenities. I'm going to end with this one. If you don't have a smart thermostat, you should. I mean, mm-hmm. it's too easy of a change out. You know, it's such an upgrade to your home or your business, and it is a huge money saver. A smart thermostat that's Wi-Fi that you can access from your phone, you just can't even imagine how important it is that the fact that it turns it on in the peak times and it turns it off in the low traffic times. Mm-hmm. And that system's not just running and running and running. You don't really realize how often that stuff happens. But let me tell you, spend the 50 to 100 bucks on a smart thermostat and then watch your electric bill drop. I mean, it might be one of the single largest ROIs on an easy change that you can make to your home. That might be one of the biggest ones that literally you can see it translate to the bottom line. It's worth checking out. So you can go to the box store, get those. They're easy change outs, or you can call companies. They'll come and change it out for you mm-hmm. as well. And, man, I can't believe I've gone over. It's time for us to take a break, which, by the way, this break is brought to you by Montgomery Exterminating, montgomeryexterminating.com. And don't forget, you can get 25% off if you reference House Talk and maybe even tell them Ray in Denver sent you. That ought to be fun. Stay with us, folks.

0: Snyder Cooper and Crystal Kelly. After a cooler weekend, we'll see slightly warmer temperatures in the next week.
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1: Good morning, Oklahoma, Arkansas, Kansas, Missouri, Texas. How are you doing this morning? Last segment of House Talk right here on KRMG, AM 740 and FM 96.5. I'm Ray Trimble. It's good to have you with us this morning. I got one of my buddies hanging out in here, my local retiree, Mr. Denver Fox. We've covered a lot of ground today, Denver.
2: We have. I've learned a few things.
1: Man, let me tell you, it's been fun. And I wanted to give a shout out because, you know, you call companies out to do a job and sometimes they meet your expectations and sometimes they don't.
2: Yes.
1: And I would even go as far as to say, and I'm sure many of you listening, I mean, I've been around a little bit and I'm in the service industry. And so I'm familiar, with a lot of the processes, and Missy and I have done some rental properties. And so, you know, because of that, been exposed to a lot of different things and kind of understand how it works, and just enough to be dangerous, right? And I'm going to give a shout out because, you know, you guys heard me mention sometime back that Missy and I were going to do an in-ground pool. And this is something that we've actually wanted for a while, but we have a small backyard. And then on top of that, we've got this easement, you know, and this HOA and there's all this stuff. And the first guy years ago came and said, oh, you can't, there's not enough room. You can't put a pool back here. And so we just didn't do it. And we got a swim spa instead. I'm going to be honest, not thrilled with the swim spa. I had to put it above ground. I set it on a slab. I wanted something in the ground. And then on top of that, you know, I didn't feel like for the price, I didn't feel like the swim spa lasted. I felt like I was fixing things on it often.
2: Oh, okay.
1: So just my personal experience, okay? Mm-hmm. I'm not giving any brands or anything like that. When it was working, it was awesome. I will say that. When it was working, it was awesome. But I don't know. Wasn't thrilled about it. Then I call this guy. His name's Josh. Custom Pools in Tulsa. And he says, let me come look, Ray. And let me look at it. Let me see if I can make this pool fit. And he comes, he assesses our property. He asked for the plat. I had to get the plat, get the layout of, you know, where our property lines were and all that, which by the way, folks, you know, they have that in the archives, but you probably have it in your folder with your closing papers when you bought your house. That's where we found ours. Mm-hmm. I'd never really actually looked at that before.
2: Yeah, that's probably not something you'd be looking at all the time.
1: It's not something you think about, you know, but got it out. We looked at it and he goes, well, it'll fit right here. You take out a couple things and remove this back patio or whatever, this fireplace, and boom, you can put a pool right there. And from there, we were off and running. And I got to say, I'm at the end of the process. They're almost finished.
2: That's fast.
1: It's been very fast. I'm going to say that I'm a couple of months into the project at this moment. And I got to say, Josh's team at Custom Pools has done a great job. This is not a paid endorsement. This is just me telling people this has been my and Missy's experience. We're kind of hard to work with on stuff like this.
2: Well, you want it done right.
1: We want it done right. Yeah. They're in there and, you know, they had to come dig a hole big enough to put three cars in. And that's not an exaggeration at all. I took a picture of Missy standing in the bottom of the hole before they started construction. It's really cute. I'll have to show it to you. But they've done a great job. And they put the equipment where I wanted it. And they ran not just the plumbing and all that kind of stuff, but, you know, the concrete, you know, and the decking around the pool and the finish and the lights, you know, they're doing lights and all that. Now they're building a waterfall. So we're going to have like this.
2: Ooh, fancy.
1: You know, yeah. Yeah. You know, I was like, I told Missy, she's like, I don't know. Should we do it? And I'm like, babe, We got to, if you're going to do this, like, we got to go all the way. Like, we don't want to.
2: Go for it.
1: Yeah, we don't want to get 2 years down the road and be like, well, I really wish we had put that waterfall in, you know? So anyway, I just want to give him a shout out. It's unsolicited. He doesn't even know that I'm mentioning him this morning. But just really proud of a great job. It's not easy. Coming from the service industry in Denver, I know you've been in business a long mm-hmm. time. It's not easy when you go into somebody's backyard and literally destroy it.
2: Yeah.
1: There's no other way to do it. You're going to have to destroy it and to keep them happy as they stare out the window, because the process takes a while.
2: Yes, it does.
1: And he's done a great job. He's been very accommodating, answered our calls. I highly recommend Custom Pools. And that's all I have to say about it. I'm very excited. I can't wait. I mean, at this rate, I don't know how quick it's going to get cold. Missy and I might be doing a polar bear plunge for our first swim.
2: Well, you have a hot tub in there, though. That'll heat things up.
1: You know what? That's right. We did do we had them add a hot tub, so we got both. And I'm very excited about that. Thank you, Denver.
2: That extends your season a little bit.
1: Look at the optimism, people. Can you feel this just emanating from this guy? He's like, don't forget about the hot tub, Ray.
2: Yeah.
1: Mr. Negatory. Okay, no, you're right. You're right. So just wanted to give a shout out. I mean, they've done a really great job. I can't wait to see the waterfall. They call it a three shear. I don't know. They've got some name for it. I just call it a waterfall. That's what it is.
2: So is this for the sound or just the ambiance?
1: I think to be fair, I think both. Yeah. I mean, I think the sound will be beautiful hearing the water just running and falling into the pool. But it's also lighted as well. So, you know, at night, it'll all be illuminated, and it'll be these colors, you know, blue or whatever Missy wants it to be, and you'll see the water flowing. I think it's going to be beautiful. Of course, you know, I'm one of those guys, like, after I get something and it's new, I don't mind people looking at it, but I don't want anybody to touch it. So, you know, it's going to be really, I'm going to have to warm up to, you know, everybody messing around with it and jumping in it and everything else. Because I don't think I have to, you know, expound on, you know, the cost. So it's like, I just put my life into hot to do
2: when you
1: this
2: get
1: thing.
2: When you get a hot tub, when you get a good pool like that, you suddenly have friends and neighbors that are visiting. Hey, I want to come out and see
1: yeah.
2: you.
1: Yeah, Tristan and Sonora, you know, I feel like they've sort of been off doing their own thing, and now all of a sudden they're talking about hanging out with us again, and I'm like, oh, wow. Hey, I feel like I really achieved something.
2: Yeah.
1: So speaking of hanging out with us, folks, we appreciate you choosing to be with us this morning. Hope you enjoyed the show. We try to make it entertaining and informative, and we have got a lot of new voices and new industries coming into the show over this next month.
2: It's exciting.
1: So stay tuned. It's going to be a lot of fun. Denver and I are both super psyched. So we will see you next Saturday. And stay safe. I'm Ray Trimble. It's House Talk right here on KRMG.

0: 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And Tulsa traffic, well, you know. 96.5 KRMG, Tulsa's news, weather, and traffic.
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4: Dealing with high fuel prices. At 9 o'clock, we have mostly cloudy skies and 62 degrees in Tulsa. From the KRMG 24-hour Fox News Center, I'm Bert Williams with team coverage of our top local stories. As drivers around the world deal with record high gas prices, now some possible relief.
5: Member countries of the Group of Seven, or G7, agreeing to release 100 million barrels of diesel fuel and crude oil from reserve stock. The countries have also agreed not to impose any export bans on allies as the fuel is moved around. President Trump has floated a potential ban on U.S. diesel exports, which would hit European economies hard.
6: We're not going to be doing the export ban.
5: Alex Stone, ABC News, Los Angeles.
4: When you buy your Muskogee bull riding tickets for the weekend, don't get scammed.
7: Organizers are warning several sponsored websites that are appearing in Google search results are either scam sites or ticket resellers charging much more than the actual ticket price. David Ross with Bedouin Shrine says you should buy your tickets directly from the Muskogee Civic Center.
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4: Tulsa area drivers have until October 14th to weigh in on a draft plan aimed at improving traffic flow, safety, and travel reliability. 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
9: 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They are a Grateful Dead and Allman Brothers Band tribute band. I'm Lynn Hernandez on 96.5 KRMG, Tulsa's news, weather, and traffic.
4: The White House releases a new report on the Democratic Socialists of America. Fox Business's Darren Botello with more.
10: The White House Council of Economic Advisors, they put out a new report showing that the DSA's top seven policies could cost us $49 trillion over the next decade. Medicare for All coming in at about $47 trillion of that $49 trillion pie. White House economists say that money would have to come from soaring debt or huge tax increases, which the White House warns could crush American pocketbooks.
4: Tulsa's most accurate and dependable forecast, the three big things you need to know. And the gardening show with Alan Storjahan comes next. It's 9:03.
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4: 96.5 KRMG has Tulsa's most accurate and dependable five-day forecast.
5: We've got beautiful temps, but mostly cloudy skies to deal with today. At least the rain has moved out. Temps climbing to 76 today. Tomorrow, more sunshine and 80. 79 Monday, Tuesday, and Wednesday creeping back up. Sunny and 81 Tuesday, 84 Wednesday. From Fox 23M Chief Meteorologist James Adelot for 96.5 KRMG, Tulsa's news, weather, and traffic.
4: At 9:06, it's mostly cloudy, 62 degrees.
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4: A judge has overturned President Trump's decision to fire the court-appointed U.S. attorney in Seattle.
7: One.
4: 34 missing kids from the New York City area are rescued in a massive law enforcement operation. It's 9:07. I'm Bert Williams on 96.5 KRMG, Tulsa's news, weather, and traffic.
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8: Welcome in, Gardening Show, and thank you for listening in here. Hope you're having a good morning. How can you not? It's such a beautiful day, a beautiful weekend ahead. Cooler, milder temperatures in the future few days. That is so nice compared to what we've been seeing here in Tulsa and across the state. And you know, the plants have really perked up a little bit after all the rain we've received. So now starts a great time for fall planting, so come where I am today to find the very best plants and decorations for fall. We're here at Sanders Nursery in South Broken Arrow. Sanders Nursery is a very, very convenient place for many folks here in eastern Oklahoma, western Arkansas, southwestern Missouri, and, you know, the whole thing, all around this whole region. Just come see Sanders Nursery. And this is the day to come. It's awesome in here and such a beautiful place. You will not believe it when you come to Sanders. And I don't know everything that's going to happen here today, but Chip Jones does. And Chip, manager here at Sanders Nursery, is back with us. Thanks for inviting us out, Chip.
9: Oh, Alan, we're always glad to have you and your team here, and especially when the weather is cooperating with us as it is today. It certainly feels like fall. It looks like fall. Everyone's carts are loaded up with fall plants, so it's a great day here at Sanders Nursery.
8: I sure have seen that since I got here. There's been so many people that have loaded up on these beautiful mums. They are so I think they're just perfect. They're at perfect stage right now to pick up and take home.
9: So many different varieties that we brought in. We had shipments throughout the week because this is the time of the year where you're just selling tons of mums every day. So the guys actually brought over two truckloads yesterday so that we would be restocked and ready for the weekend. And they are. They're just full of bloom, full of bud, and we have so many different colors and varieties spread all around. So we're ready for a busy weekend.
8: This time of year, a lot of people have maybe annuals that have filled up the flower bed, and they're thinking, oh, they're so pretty right now. Of course, it's been so hot, it's kind of whacked a lot of them. But in a normal year, it's hard to make the transition from summer annuals to the fall annuals. But you have to come to Sanders to see your potential. When you see all their pansies and what they could look like at your place, you will definitely make the change.
9: That's right. You know, yesterday I found myself out taking out some of those leggy-looking summer annuals because I'm ready. I'm ready to get some new plants added to my planters. Certainly the pansies are beautiful as well. All of those of you who have been waiting for those new shipments to come in, we're loaded up. Our annual section is just full of pansies. Also new things like ornamental peppers, some celosia, millet, so a lot of wonderful plants to add to your combo pots. Just get on out to Sanders this weekend because we even have new shrubs and trees that have come in. A great new shipment of boxwoods that actually came in this week.
8: Wonderful.
9: So if you're in the market for adding some new shrubs to your landscape, you certainly want to get out and look around and see all that's new. And then you'll want to grab some beautiful pumpkins to add to your landscape as well. We have so many different colors, varieties, sizes, and we sell those 59 cents for the pound. You just come out and pick out all the different ones that you want. We weigh them for you, get them home, and it's like instant color, instant fall.
8: It makes a big difference. I did a little bit of work at a flower bed at our church using just what you talked about, and it just transformed it. So it was fun to do and just nice to see when it was all finished. And so if you listen to the gardening show this morning and you've never really tried to do a little bit of a fall transformation of your flower beds, this would be the place to come to look at all the potentials right here.
9: I love, you know, Alan, mixing the pumpkins with mums and the pansies. There's so many different things that you can use to really pump them up. And so many great combo pots. You just, you know, it's actually a great time of year. You just grab these mum pots and put them on your front steps and around your front door. I mean, how much easier can it be for gardening? So we are loaded up. We're going to be here today till 5. We're open on Sundays noon to 5. So you'll want to get on out. We actually have quite a few carloads of people that have been pulling up this morning grabbing mums. But like I said, we had two truckloads that came over yesterday. So we'll be replenishing the greenhouse as we go throughout the day. So tons of mums to pick from here at Sanders Nursery.
8: Tell them the sale prices on those mums. Chip.
9: Yeah, the solid colors were selling for $15, and these huge tricolor mums were selling for $20. So if you want to see what they actually look like, you can go on our social media channels, Facebook, Instagram. We post images there almost daily so that you can see what they actually look at. And I kind of think of this as kind of being prime weekend to actually get out and get the mums. You know, we've been so warm, and we're finally transitioning into the cool. So the mums, you've got a little bit of color, tons of buds still on them. So a great time to get out and get yours for the fall season.
8: Help people find you, Chip. How can they find you?
9: Yeah, the easiest way to get to us, if you'll get on the Creek Turnpike, take the 23rd Street or the East 193rd East Avenue exit, which is still called County Line, but those are the signs that you'll find on the turnpike. You'll get off there, go 5 miles south, and you'll come to Sanders Nursery. If you get lost along the way, give us a call, 918-486-1500, or look us up on the web. Again, at Sanders Nursery in South Broken Arrow.
8: Thank you, Chip.
9: Thank you, Alan.
8: Chip Jones doing a great job. What a wonderful crew here at Sanders Nursery in South Broken Arrow. You guys want to come on over and see me. I'll be here till noon. They're open till 5. And then they're open tomorrow from noon to 5 as well. So bring your biggest vehicle, clean out your trunk. And they have nice big pieces of plastic that you can put underneath your plants if you have to put them on your back seat like I've done a bunch of times before. And if you need them sleeved, I am amazed that all these mums come sleeved. That means they got a plastic sleeve up around them. If you're going to ask them to do that, if you need to have that done, it's always a good way to protect them here. So Lots of things going on here at Sanders. What's going on at your place? If you have a question, you'd like to text it in, 918-921-0965, and we'll talk about the text questions that come in. We don't have a call number for you to call, but you can text your questions in there. Throughout the broadcast today, I'm going to spend a lot of time talking about all sorts of season-specific tasks and tips for you as you get on into the fall. Here we are in October. Can you believe it? September was not a good month when it came to good growing conditions, good comfortable conditions like we normally experience in September, was it? I mean, like the hottest September ever. So we're glad it's over if that's all it had for us this year. But in normal years, September has been a great year to do a lot of the things that need to get done when it comes to digging up and transplanting, sowing seed in your fescue lawn, and working in your garden, helping your vegetables along, and just doing a little bit of late season cleanup. But now we're into October. It will just be a few weeks. Our first freeze will show up. So we're kind of getting towards the end of the gardening season, not the end of the decorating season, because this may be decorating for the fall and for Halloween might be the most popular decorating season, second to Christmas. And so lots and lots of people just love to put out the different kinds of fall colors. But decorating is great, but when it comes to your plants this time, if you're going to get into some of the things that you can be doing for them, we're also going to talk a lot about how you can enhance your butterfly population out there. The monarch migration should be this week. It usually comes when we do get a cool front like this showing up. That means it's much colder up further north of us, so the monarchs that are there start moving. And so we have our fingers crossed that we'll start to see a pretty good number of monarchs come through Tulsa and across the state this week. And we talked about overseeding your fescue yard. Mentioned that just a second ago. A few more weeks of mowing still. So we're going to talk about some last of the growing and mowing season tips for you. And all about spring flowering bulbs. A lot of things to visit with you about. But right now we'll take a brief break and come right back after that. So I invite you to text your questions in to 918-921-0965. Better yet, come see me here at Sanders. You can ask me questions throughout the broadcast, live on the air, or during commercial breaks. I'll be here till noon. This is 96.5 KRMG, Tulsa's news, weather, and traffic.

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9: October already, can you believe it? And here at Sanders Nursery, they are set up and really, really ready for you to come by and see all their beautiful flowers and plants. If you're looking for a small tree, they've got this flamethrower redbud, a lot of them still yet here, and a lot of the Japanese maples. We're going to talk about later today in the broadcast how you can select a tree that has magnificent fall color. Some of the fall colors of trees here in eastern Oklahoma. We'll get into that today. We're going to spend some time talking about your azaleas. You know, this time of year you should start seeing azaleas begin to pop out with with a little bit of color. These autumn blooming azaleas like Encore are half price here at Sanders Nursery right now. So that is an amazing savings. So invite you to come see me. I'm here at Sanders Nursery. Just got a text from someone that said that they were going to come out and see me. So that's nice. And invite you to do that. The text number is 918-921-0965. And Sanders Nursery is here on South 23rd Street in South Broken Arrow. If you're on the Creek Turnpike, it's a couple miles east of Elm on the Creek Turnpike. Take 23rd Street South and follow that straight on down to the nursery. It kind of does a curve to the east at 161st Street before it hits the river or whatever it is down here. You go past some real beautiful properties and some sod farms, and then you're just curving around. You'll see the greenhouses off to the east as you make the turn, and it's really a great drive. And so many people have taken this drive. Very relaxing, and normally not very many people on this 23rd Street, but except for Saturdays when everybody's coming to Sanders Nursery. It's kind of like if you build it, they will come. And if you bring these plants in, folks really come. And Chip was telling me about all the pansies that they've sold, and I'm still looking at about a half an acre of pansies over here. See, like 1, 2, 3, 4, 5, 6, 7, almost 8 long benches filled with pansies, all different colors. So you want to come check it out. Great selection of pansies here. And speaking of getting ready for something, you want to be ready for the monarchs. We mentioned that the first segment. Monarch butterflies will be coming in and taking nectar from all the different flowering plants that they find as they fly through Tulsa. And this little guy, he's holding a plant that's bigger than he is. That is so fun. At any rate, you'll find that they will stop and feed on all kinds of annuals and perennials. And if you have planted those at your garden or in and around your house, you're going to see some monarchs come in. So if you planted any zinnias or lantanas or marigolds, they really like those. They like cosmos as well, that's blooming this time of year. The Mexican sunflower and alyssum and verbena, did I mention that one? Plus a number of other annuals. They just go for them. Penta, they like those. They go all over Penta, and they also like many of the different tubular plants that have tubular flowers. Perennials that they will go for include the coreopsis and the asters, and they like the liatris and the false sunflower, all kinds of salvias. They love salvias and sages. There's a Mexican sage that they just are crazy about, and we have a toad flax that's a perennial in our garden. Last year had dozens and dozens of monarchs all over it while they were here. So these are the kinds of things that you can plant in the spring, grow through the summer. They bloom late summer, early fall usually. Some of them bloom most of the summer, particularly things like zinnias. They'd be blooming most of the summer. So plant about 100 square feet if you're going to put in a way station for monarchs. And that's about a 10 by 10 square, or maybe a 20 by 5 or something like that. That gives enough space for enough plants to really draw them in. Actually, they're flying along. I don't know how they see it, but I guess they get a sense that there's something there, and they come on down. They're looking for water, too, so it's a good idea to have some sort of a shallow dish with water in it, or maybe one of these bird baths, the glass bird baths that are very shallow. They will come in on those, and sometimes even if you have a rough sidewalk, you can sprinkle water out there on your sidewalk, and they'll come down on that. But I have a water source, have these flowers out there, and then if you have some kind of shelter for them, they will go for that too. These are like evergreen plants, different types of plants that have lots of twigs in them. They will go up in there to feel protected. So sunny location, maybe 100 square feet, and plant things that are going to come back, and then have some spaces where you can plant some annual flowers in there. And don't forget the butterfly milkweed, the asclepias. That's probably the key one that they will come in for. And there's a number of those on that you can plant. Some of them are native to Oklahoma. Some of them are not so much native. There's a swamp milkweed. There's also just the regular tuberosa, the butterfly milkweed that grows native in Oklahoma. You can find those. They have had them here at Sanders. They may have some still yet. A lot of people come here to buy them because they are such a good draw for your monarch butterflies and all the rest of the butterflies that might be coming in. And monarchs will lay their eggs on that one. They become small caterpillars. Then they chrysalize and become a chrysalis, which is a small cocoon. And then those hatch out. They come out as a butterfly. Then they commence on their trip to Mexico. And where they go is right smack in the middle of Mexico at a specific location at a specific altitude. And they overwinter there. And they don't just go down there and die. They basically just hang on the trees down there. That's the most remarkable thing about this whole life cycle thing, is they just hang on until it's time to come back this next spring. Isn't that cool? Well, so you're invited to text in here. I did get a couple texts that came in here, and you could do the same thing. This time of year is a time of year that we're all looking ahead. We're looking ahead possibly for cooler conditions, for the holidays and everything that's coming. But, boy, come to Sanders Nursery. This is the place to find the most beautiful fall-blooming plants and decorations that you can find anywhere, along with a lot of ornamental landscape nursery stock. Right beside me, they've got a big greenhouse full of blue spruce and pines and different types of needle leaf evergreens that are really great to have in the landscape. You really want to have about 1/4 to 1/3 of your landscape plants that don't lose their leaves in the winter. So you've got some nice color throughout the winter. And then they also serve as a great backdrop to colorful flowering plants too. So all these kinds of evergreens, whether it's a spruce, a holly, a euonymus, or some other kind of cypress or cedar or juniper, they've got them here, and you want to come check it all out. It's really a great place to buy your plants in any kind of a spot that you have in mind. Well, I'm looking at my watch. Looks like it's a couple minutes till the bottom of the hour news. Just about time to take a brief break, and we'll come back after the news to chat more about all things that can be done this time of year and give you some more insight on the things you're going to find here at Sanders Nursery. So stay with us. I'm Alan Storjohn. Appreciate you listening in. This is 96.5 KRMG, Tulsa's news, weather, and traffic.

0: It's Skyler Cooper and Crystal Kelly. After a cooler weekend, we'll see slightly warmer temperatures in the next week.
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3: The Tulsa State Fair is underway. At 9:30, we have mostly cloudy skies and 71 degrees in Tulsa. From the KRMG 24-hour Fox News Center, I'm Bert Williams with team coverage of our top stories. It's day three of 11 days of awesome at the Tulsa State Fair.
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1: The buses will pick you up along 21st Street at stops 8138, 8443, and 8136 on the south side of the street. Keep in mind, during the fair, some buses will be closed for safety and traffic. Those include 21st Street westbound, where traffic's already getting heavy into the fairgrounds. 21st Street eastbound, Yale southbound, and Yale northbound will also be closed. Crystal Kelly, 96.5 KRMG, Tulsa's news, weather, and traffic.
3: Mostly cloudy and cool this weekend.
6: Rolling through the weekend, it'll be perfect if you're heading out to the state fair. Next week looks quiet as well. Slow but steady warming trend could take us into the upper 80s by the end of the week, but no additional rain in sight, at least through all of next week.
3: Fox 23 and KRMG Chief Meteorologist James Adelot. Broken Arrow hosting its inaugural film festival this weekend.
7: The two-day event features works in multiple genres and from various categories, giving attendees the ability to view a variety of mediums. The event, which is held at the Regal Warren Theater, includes several panels for filmmakers, giving them the opportunity to network with other people in the industry. Over 20 awards will be handed out in various categories. Kirk McCracken, 96.5 KRMG, Tulsa's news, weather, and traffic.
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8: Kid Rock is giving glory to God in his new faith-based song, Jesus is King. Rock dropped the song and video titled James 1:17, Jesus is King, from his faith-based rock album, Halfway to Jesus. The album features a collaboration with fellow Detroit artist Eminem, as well as appearances from Rascal Flatts frontman Gary LaVox and Jimmy Allen. He also previewed the album cover, which depicts Rock walking up a mountain towards a glowing cross at the top. It's set to be released October 17th. Michelle Polino, Fox News.
3: Tulsa's most accurate and dependable forecast, the three big things you need to know. And the Gardening Show with Alan Storjahan continues next. 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
2: Tulsa drivers know the rules. Leave early, pack patience, and keep 96.5 KRMG locked on the radio dial. Because when there's a wreck on the BA, congestion on I-44, or slowdown creeping through Midtown, Chase Thompson and John Philbeck are already on it.
9: It's a couple of miles right now, eastbound on the Broken Arrow Expressway.
10: Tough there, merging from two lanes down to one, already becoming stop-and-go traffic.
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2: 936 cloudy and 65 degrees.
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2: Thousands of arrests have been made in France as student protesters erupt over teacher shortages. It's 937. I'm Bert Williams on 96.5 KRMG, Tulsa's news, weather, and traffic.
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5: What a beautiful morning. Going to be a great weekend compared to some we've had here recently. And it is a wonderful time to be thinking about fall decorating and doing some work in the landscape and getting your garden fixed up for fall. And we're going to go all over those kinds of things here on the Gardening Show today and answer text questions as they come in. 918-921-0965 is the number. You can text a question in. We'll chat about it. I got a picture that came in. We're going to talk about that here in just a second. But we're here at Sanders Nursery. Sanders Nursery in South Broken Arrow. It is your ultimate gardening destination. And it's your ultimate destination if you're looking for fall colorful plants. And Chip Jones is here to tell us all about the specials and the quantity and all the different diversity of plants here that you have, Chip. It's just beautiful today. Thanks for inviting us out.
6: So many beautiful colors, Alan, as we look around. And, of course, these mums, I'm seeing like a flurry of color. People are just loading up on these mums this morning, which is great. We brought in a great new shipment this week. Two more trucks came in yesterday, so we're actually having to go over and pull more carts now as we speak because they're selling pretty quick this morning, which is great. But, yes, new shipments have come in. Pansies, of course, have come in. Beautiful new colors of those, so we're restocked on those. And earlier I was talking about our beautiful boxwoods. I want to let everyone know that this is the time of the year we're starting to get more shrubs and trees in to, so for our customers to be adding those to your landscape. So if you're in the market for those, you certainly want to get out and look. I saw some beautiful globe, really perfectly rounded boxwoods, which wow. I just love. Very coiffed and very classic looking. We also have topiary style. We have some three balls that have come in, a single ball, some spirals. All those are in boxwoods. So certainly great different selection of those if you're looking for those. And then encore azaleas, you certainly want to keep those in mind because we have those all 50% off, which is a great savings going on. So a great time to not just get out and look for seasonal color, but also look for shrubs and trees to add to your landscape.
5: Absolutely. And it goes on and on and on. So you have so many things people will find when they come here to see you. And we're surrounded by unbelievable color here. So many different colors and shades of colors here. And your combo pots are amazing.
6: They are beautiful. Our team has been working really well. Terry, who does most of our combo pots, she does an amazing job. And she's been working on some beautiful combinations. And, you know, the combo pots, you can kind of take that as one of two ways. You can come in, grab it, and go, which is great and easy. Or you can create your own. Maybe you're like, I don't really want a yellow pansy. I'd rather have a red pansy. So you can look at those for inspiration and then kind of put together your own, maybe your own combo pot in your own color. So we have the separate items for you or those grab and go containers as well. Of course, the easiest grab and goes are these beautiful mum containers. They are just loaded up, and we have a new shipment of our Spellbound Mum, our most popular tricolor, which is kind of a golden orange, yellow, and then a purple. And they are just these beautiful little button mums. They, when they're totally bloomed out, they make just this massive, kind of like a big ball look. I mean, they are really perfect. They kind of bloom all out at the same time. So we love that combination, and we certainly have tons of those to pick from this weekend. Another great plant this time of year you want to look at are grasses. So many of the beautiful grasses are coming out with their beautiful plumage, and we've been working on our grasses.

0: Best category this week, and the team has done a really good job getting those all set. So a great time to get out and enjoy this beautiful cooler weather, kind of a cloudy overcast day, and see all this new here at Sanders Nursery.
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0: That's correct.
1: Get information about how to come here or their Facebook page, which I always enjoy going to your Facebook page.
0: Yeah, we love adding things, images, so that you can kind of see all that's here and get you inspired. And we're always adding new things. And we especially always put up our specials that are going on. This week's big special has been our 2-gallon select crepe myrtles that you see as you walk into the greenhouse. They are loaded in bloom so that you can see all the wonderful colors. Again, those 2-gallon crepe myrtles on special price for $10.
1: $10.
0: Great savings.
1: Great purchase there. Well, thank you, Chip.
0: Thank you, Alan.
1: We'll be back in just a little while to talk more about the great deals here at Sanders Nursery. And if you're listening and you want to come see it for yourself, you can bring the kids, bring the dog on a leash. They'll have a great time roaming around in here and seeing all the colorful plants. And he has a lot of small pumpkins. The kids have a great time picking out the pumpkins. They're 59 cents a pound. So they're not going to be very much for a 3-pound pumpkin, just $1.50 somewhere in there. And then the larger the pumpkin, they have some specialty pumpkins that are like knee-high big ones. Those have a special price. They don't go by the pound. They just have a single price. But we're surrounded by pumpkins and gourds and many other beautiful things that you can pick up and take home and decorate with right here at Sanders Nursery. Sanders Nursery. And invite you to text in your question if you have one. 918-921-0965. We got a picture that came which shows some, looks like loblolly pines that are out in a nice row in a field, maybe on the edge of an acreage property, and they're all brown. And my wife and I have about 15 acres. There's a lot of seedling loblollies on the south side of our property. We're so excited. You know, we're getting ready to dig some of them up. After this summer, every single one of them is brown. And so we went over to those that we have, and I did some checking, and they're pretty much done. I mean, they are brittle. You bend them, they snap. I'm just thinking, oh my gosh, this drought and these high temperatures did them in. The big mama loblollies are fine. That it's like nothing's going on with them, and they're massive, and they're always dropping seeds. And another thing that happens with those loblollies is the squirrels get up in there and they eat the seeds out of the pine cones, and then, you know, what's left drops around. But we get a pretty good crop of small baby seedling pines all the time, and many of them are looking just like this picture that came in. So I just advise that the person who sent it just see if it's got any flexibility in the stem or the branches of your pine that's totally brown. The needles are brown. If it does have some flexibility and the buds on the end of those branches are still green and plump, then there's a good chance it will come back out. It may even put out a flush of growth this fall, but I kind of doubt it's late as it is. Usually you see that in September. But if you've got some nice healthy buds and it's got flexibility, even though the needles are brown from the drought and will drop off likely more, it's a good possibility that it's alive and going to make it through now that we've got some good rain. If it's brittle and snaps, it's probably gone. It's probably gone, unfortunately. So those are kind of things that you just have to be observing out there. Walking across the garden center this morning, one of the crew asked me a question. They said, you know, we've had a lot of our customers come in worried about their arborvitaes, and they have seen arborvitaes all across Tulsa and around this part of the state, and even in central Oklahoma, I've seen it too. I actually saw a big brown arborvitae tossed out by the road. They have a big junk pickup in Oklahoma City and different other places where, you know, if you have stuff you want hauled away, you'd put it out there. Well, that was just laying out there next to the road, and it's possible that it wasn't dead. I mean, it's scorched. A lot of them get scorched from the high temperatures on usually the west, southwest side. But some of them are totally brown, totally gone. Like I said, if they're brittle and they snap, that's not a good thing. So I let her know that many of these arborvitaes will maybe get scorched. They can be sheared back. And they're one of the very few evergreens that you can shear back to bare stems, and they come back off of those bare stems and leaf back out again. May not be the best time to do it here in the fall, but at the end of winter, you could see if those stems are flexible. If they are, that's good, and then they could be really sheared back so all the brown's gone. You see some bare stems there, unfortunately, but it won't be just a few weeks once we get into spring, and you'll see a little bit of green coming off those bare stems, and it'll just fill back up with nice green leaves and branches for next season. So arborvitae can be sheared and pruned back pretty heavily to take care of some of this heat damage. If you want to try it this fall, there's a possibility that they'll leaf back out in the next 4 to 6 weeks. But then, you know, there's a possibility they may not, too. It's hard to say, depending upon the condition that they're in. Hey, we got to take a brief break. Coming back after these brief commercial messages, we'll chat about some of these text messages that are coming in. And we'll spend some time talking about season-specific tips and tasks here. I'm Alan Storjahan. Thanks for listening in. This is 96.5 KRMG, Tulsa's news, weather, and traffic.

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7: And welcome back. Looking for a great day today, a beautiful weekend, a nice week ahead. Wish it were cooler this next week. They're calling for, you know, 80s, even a little bit upper 80s on a couple days. That's just unacceptable. We want it to be like today for the rest of the week. And this time of year always is very mild. We're fortunate to get the kind of rain that we got this past week because October is normally pretty dry, mild. Not much happens. It's one of my favorite times of the year because everything just is in suspended animation. It's just like at the end of summer, you got all the beautiful, colorful plants from the summer, and then you have all these fall blooming plants that you can bring home and just put those around and enhance what you already have. You could replace a lot of those annuals. Some people, like me, have had, you know, they just usually have had a lot of trouble saying, oh, no, those impatiens and begonias look great. I hate to dig them up and plant pansies, but this year, not so. Not so much. This year, our impatiens took a hit, and the begonias as well, and the zinnias and everything else. It was just so hot, so hot, and it was hard on everything. So that's what is inspiring me to get pansies and mums and cabbage and kale. Here at Sanders Nursery, where we are this morning, they've got the Day of the Dead marigolds, and they are so cool. This little guy, he looked like he's probably about 7 years old. He came walking across here. He was holding one of those plants. It was bigger than him. So if you want some marigold, orange, bright orange marigolds that have been sold for a long time, you know, that's a very traditional flowering plant that is used to celebrate the Day of the Dead in Mexico. So marigolds are here at Sanders Nursery, along with all the mums and all the pansies and many other plants you can use to decorate. Chip was referring to these deco pots right beside me. These are plastic pots that look like terracotta color, and they have pansies. They've got some salvia blooming. They've got some millet, which is really a cool upright in the middle of it. And then they've got the ornamental cabbage and kale all around, and a variety of different other things that have stuck in there. Some dianthus. There's this one here has the purple. That thing is called the purple heart. And so lots of color. You could find these at Sanders already for your front porch or your patio or your deck. Won't have to do anything. Just load it up in the cart. Take it out, and you'll have a beautiful plant for whatever you want to decorate. Right here at Sanders Nursery, it's 5 miles south of the Creek Turnpike on 23rd Street. We got another text message that came in with a picture of an elm kind of from a distance, and then a picture of its leaves close up. And that elm is completely eat up by the elm leaf beetle. So if you happen to have an elm that all the green has been eaten between the veins of the leaf, and many times it's eaten on the bottom, so you kind of don't really see it for a while. It's a beetle that just eats away at the green chlorophyll parts of the leaf, and then it makes it look kind of brownish. The leaves look brown, like they're scorched, and it isn't caused by, you know, the summer scorch. It's actually caused by the beetle. It's not going to kill the elm tree. Basically, hurts the leaves a little bit. Might weaken it if it's a terrible infection with all kinds of different beetles all at once. The leaves are going to drop off in a couple weeks. And so I sent back a little reply that it looks bad, but it's not going to be terminal. The plant's going to come out of it, so don't worry about having to replace it. It'll come back next year with fresh, beautiful leaves. The bug will return, so it would be really smart to be prepared for its return with a tree and shrub insect control spray, which you could use on the newly developing leaves in early summer, or a systemic product that has imidacloprid in it. Pour that, mix it up and pour that around the base of the little tree. It'll be absorbed by the roots close there and translocated up to the leaves. And so when they feed, they die out. So the first generation or so of those beetles will just die out. They will not make as much damage on your elm tree, but it'll be something you'll see for a long time. I mean, elms just have that problem. These look like it was an American elm, maybe some type of American elm. It's got leaves much bigger than a lacebark elm leaf. So if it's an American elm, Siberian elm, they are really prone to the elm leaf beetle. And so you might have that on yours as well. A lot of us are noticing, you know, damage on our plants, but actually the insect activity is waning right now here in the fall, except you might see some fall webworm still around, but you don't see as many bugs that are just going after your plants at the end of the summer and early fall like it is now. Weather conditions and the life cycle of the insect pretty much is complete in most cases, and there are some that pop up the end of the season. One of them is the twig girdler. And I'm pretty sure I saw a branch that was severed from a tree in the yard that was caused by a twig girdler. And it will attack many different types of trees, But you do see it on oaks and elms, pecans, and different other trees that have what it really likes. And it basically lays eggs. This insect is a pretty good size insect as an adult. It lays eggs out there on the end of the tip of a twig, and then it goes back up the twig a ways, and it starts chewing a circle around the twig until finally it gets all the way through it, or almost all the way through it. And then it finishes, and then it kind of crawls down away from it and maybe dies since it's laid its eggs. The wind many times will break that off if it doesn't fall off from the chewing. And you'll see all these branches, not branches, but small twigs, maybe 8 inches, 10 inches long, laying in your yard. And you wonder, where in the world did those come from, and how did that happen? It's caused by an insect in a lot of cases, or squirrels. Sometimes squirrels will do the same thing. Hey, a lot more information and fun. We're here at Sanders Nursery. Invite you to come see me, and we'll be right back at the top of the hour news. I'm Alan Storjohn. Thanks for listening in. This is 96.5 KRMG, Tulsa's news, weather, and traffic.
0: Oklahoma weather doesn't believe in personal space. 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Luckily, 96.5 KRMG is always ready.
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0: 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Storm paths, warnings, and updates. Clear, calm, and constant. 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
1: 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KRMG, Tulsa's news, weather, and traffic. 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
2: OG&E wants a raise. At 10 o'clock, we have mostly cloudy skies and 65 degrees in Tulsa. From the KRMG 24-hour Fox News Center, I'm Bert Williams with team coverage of our top stories. OG&E is asking the Oklahoma Corporation Commission to approve a $395 million rate increase that would add about $23.88 a month to the average residential customer's bill. The utility says the request covers investments in power generation and grid reliability, along with rising costs, and does not include increased electricity demand from data centers. The filing begins a regulatory review expected to take several months. Thousands were on hand in Durant Thursday to see President Donald Trump at a campaign rally supporting Oklahoma Republicans. While endorsing Republican candidates, the president told the crowd he believes it's essential for the party to stay in control.
3: We had a country that was laughed at all over the world. They were laughing at us. We're a bunch of fools. Now, they don't laugh anymore. We have the hottest country anywhere in the world, and we're going to keep it that way.
2: President Donald Trump hitting the road to campaign in 17 states over the next 32 days. A new data center project headed to Mid-America Industrial Park in Pryor. AI cloud computing company Lambda co-founder Stephen Balaban says the company expects to pay out about $500 million over the next 10 years.
4: That's a combination of property taxes and sales taxes, and a lot of that is going directly to a lot of the Shoto Maisie funds.
2: Lambda leaders say they agreed to the arrangement because they want to ensure the area directly benefits from the investment. The Mohawk Sports Complex comes alive this October with a fall event for the whole family.
5: 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Grant Merrill, 96.5 KRMG, Tulsa's news, weather, and traffic.
2: NFL analyst Tony Romo has been fired by CBS.
6: Tony Romo and CBS Sports have mutually agreed to part ways after the former Dallas Cowboys quarterback was arrested for operating a vehicle while intoxicated. The network saying in part, quote, "We thank Tony for his contributions over the past 9 years and wish him the best moving forward." The 46-year-old had been on leave since his July arrest in Wisconsin. He pleaded no contest last month. Tony Genualdo, Fox News.
2: Tulsa's most accurate and dependable forecast, the three big things you need to know, and the Gardening Show with Alan Storjahan continues next. It's 10:03.
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8: Stuck in the traffic? You are one with the traffic. You are not stuck in the traffic.
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11: Roto-Rooter presents The Raving. Once upon a midnight dreary, while I pondered weak and weary over many a quaint and curious volume of forgotten lore, while I nodded in the hushing, suddenly there came a rushing as of someone slowly flushing water across my chamber floor. Only this and nothing more. Eagerly I wished the morrow. Vainly I had sought to borrow plungers to relieve my sorrow, mops to dry the soggy floor. I slowed it down and nothing more. ankle deep in water, standing long, I stood there wheezing, panting, weeping, cursing curses that no mortal ever cursed before. As the mess was slow subsiding, my thoughts were strong to go a-riding, to dry my troubled clothes, perhaps to find a liquor store. I jumped astride my motor scooter, a big black bird screamed, "Roto Rooter!"
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1: KRMG is Tulsa's most accurate and dependable five-day forecast.
2: We're still looking at mostly cloudy skies today. We should be seeing gorgeous temps, though, all weekend. 76 degrees today. Tomorrow, near 80, but more sunshine. And then sunny Monday, Tuesday, Wednesday. 79 Monday, 81 Tuesday, and Wednesday, 84. From Fox 23, I'm Chief Meteorologist James Adelot for 96.5 KRMG, Tulsa's news, weather, and traffic.
1: 10:06, mostly cloudy and 67 degrees.
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4: One.
1: Krista Pike, the woman Tennessee tried to execute twice, is now being kept alive in a hospital on a ventilator. It's 10:07. I'm Bert Williams on 96.5 KRMG, Tulsa's news, weather, and traffic.
3: 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Alan's been Oklahoma's garden answer man for over 25 years. 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
5: Well, hi, everybody. Welcome back. Hour 2 Gardening Show today. Having a great morning. It's a beautiful weekend ahead. A little bit cooler, right? Milder temperatures. And we've noticed at our house the plants are happier. They've perked up a little bit. And after all this rain, so it's just been so good for everything except the lawn. The lawn doesn't look so happy. We've been decimated by armadillos this year and then the heat and all that. It's just been crazy. So this past week, I did some work on my yard. We'll talk about that here this half hour. We're here at Sanders Nursery. Sanders Nursery in South Broken Arrow, just 5 miles south of the Creek Turnpike here on South 23rd Street. And it is beautiful here at Sanders. They're loaded up and they're ready for you to come see it for yourself. And Chip Jones has come back to the microphone, tell us all about things that he has here for you. Chip, a lot of folks in here already.
6: They are. They're up and moving around and happy to see a lot of carts filled with mimes, I tell you. It's certainly the popular plant of the day so far, for sure. You know, this week when we brought in these special crepe myrtles, those crepe myrtles, they were started going out of here really quick. Again, we have those 2-gallon crepe myrtles on sale for $10, which is a great saving. So we had to bring more of those over from Tahlequah, and we're loaded back up on those. But, yeah, so far today, I think mums are winning. You never know. It's kind of funny. You look around, some days it's pansies, and certainly today it is mums that are going out the door. But we are loaded up. We have plenty over in restock that we'll be bringing over throughout the day. And they're beautiful. I mean, it is certainly weekend for mums. It's beautiful, cooler weather, and they're not stressed out. We have tons that still have beautiful buds that will still be coming out for you. Again, special savings. I think that's another great part about them is our solid mums are on sale for $15, and all of our tricolors are on sale for $20. So great savings out here at Sanders Nursery today.
5: 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Really nice. Hats off to them.
6: That's right. 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And then you'll want to also partner those up with all of our pansies, our kale, millet, all kinds of beautiful accents to add to your containers. 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This is the time of the year that we're getting in so much new product. I was speaking earlier about our boxwoods. Beautiful boxwoods come in. I love boxwoods, and we have many different varieties. Some people want larger boxwoods. Some want really small, not really a lot of growth habit to them. And we have all sorts of different varieties in. Too many to mention over the radio. So certainly if you have a specific question, give us a call on those. But a lot of boxwoods have come in. And then special savings again. Encore azaleas are all 50% off. So another great shrub to add to your landscape with additional savings just this weekend.
5: Wow, folks are coming in. You can tell the horns are honking, and it's just really coming along here. That is so cool, Chip. You know, the number one most purchased broadleaf evergreen in the country is the boxwood.
6: Well, I can see why. I mean, boxwoods, they stay green. They are deer resistant, which is great. And certainly you can create many different shapes with them by shaping them and trimming them into different shapes. And that's why I love the topiaries. We have the three ball. I think we have a single ball. We have a spiral in right now. I love seeing all those unusual shapes, especially in a container. Just kind of make sure your home and your landscape look just a little unique. So, yes, boxwoods are very popular, and we love having a new shipment of those in as well.
5: Right here at Sanders Nursery, you can find them right here in South Broken Arrow. Just 2 miles east of Elm is 23rd Street. It used to be called County Line Road, and it's 193rd East Avenue. Goes straight north to the Hard Rock Casino.
6: That's right.
5: You know, so that's the line that comes straight down from Sanders to the Hard Rock Casino, which is way on the north side of Broken Arrow. So you guys can come on out and find all these things for yourself. You guys are open today till 5?
6: Today till 5. We'll be open tomorrow noon to 5. Again, we're open 7 days a week. So if you don't make it out this weekend, certainly get out and see us throughout the week, because we're going to be adding more and more plants as we go throughout the fall season.
5: Man, this is a great place to find beautiful color, so come check it all out. Thank you, Chip.
6: Thank you, Alan.
5: And if you have a question you'd like to text it in, that number is 918-921-0965. And better yet, just come see me. I'll be right here in the show greenhouses till noon. A lot of times I'm hanging out even after noon, just looking around to see what I can see here. So that's one of the things that will be happening here. And so invite you to come see me, and I'll answer your questions right here. I brought some of my tip sheets, my best hydrangeas ever tip. Tip sheet on azaleas here. And my flower picks list of the favorite flowers, which on the back side of that one is a great crepe myrtle varieties for Oklahoma list. So that's here. Flowers for butterflies, flowers for hummingbirds, and then my top 10 plants for Oakey Landscapes list is here, 2026. So you can come pick any of those up you want, and invite you to come ask a quick question if you want to do that too. I do get a lot of questions throughout the year about the lawn in the fall. What do you do to your fescue lawn in the fall? What do you do to your Bermuda grass lawn? And if you have a Bermuda grass lawn out there, more than likely, and you haven't been watering it much through the heat, even if you have been watering it, it's been so hot out there in the sunshine that Bermuda grass has kind of gone into a drought, heat-induced dormant stage. So I would say, you know, just don't give up on it, but you might want to just mow it. And then you're likely seeing a lot of weeds that are growing in it. If you did not have a commercial company come out to treat it to prevent winter weeds, they're there now. Plus, you may have some crabgrass and other weeds there. So there are products that you can buy that are weed and grass killer sprays. And you just hook it to your garden hose on a sunny day, temperatures above 50, spray your yard with that. And then follow the interval suggestions on the bottle. Usually you don't want to water your yard or put it down before a rain shower within 24 hours. But a lot of these say on the bottle that they're good within an hour. You know, some of them will say that. So you want to read the label thoroughly before you spray. Make sure it's not going to come a rainstorm right after that. And then you'll see those broadleaf weeds go away. They're usually pretty small, but they're probably there. And then you'll get rid of some of the crabgrass that's in your lawn. You don't want to fertilize your Bermuda grass this time of year. It's going to go dormant in a month. You know, we'll get our first freeze probably in less than a month, sad to say. And so just let it go naturally dormant. The grass that does need to be fertilized now is your fescue. If you happen to have lots of shade, you've planted fescue out there, this is the time of year you would want to put your first application of fertilizer down on your fescue, but not your Bermuda grass. So Bermuda grass is a warm season grass for full sun. Fescue is a, what we call a cool season grass for shady locations. It will grow out in the sunshine, but it doesn't like it out there. It doesn't look too good probably after this summer. I got one spot in our yard that looks horrible, and I'm probably going to reseed it. So, and speaking of reseeding, this is another good time to put down fescue grass seed or any type of mix or blend of cool season grasses that you find. If you're going to use Heartland Supreme, which is like a perennial rye, bluegrass, and fescue mix, that can go down now, or just find five-star fescue. They've had it here at Sanders, or they've got some larger bags of it left. You can find five-star fescue here or wherever you shop. Probably can find some other single-named products, things out there that might be Crossfire, Rebel, Rembrandt, or Millennium, different types of single varieties in bags. That all can be, follow the label directions, spread it according to the label directions. Mostly it's like around 4 to 6 pounds per thousand square feet on established fescue. New fescue, if you want to get a bare spot, you may want to put up to 6 to 8 pounds per thousand square feet. So those are kind of the just a brief recommendations for those. And fescue seed can go down as long as you didn't put down a pre-emergent. That pre-emergent, that really will prevent, you're trying to prevent weeds, but you could also end up preventing your fescue from growing. So hopefully you didn't get that down. But if you have barren areas or you have a thin fescue lawn out there, mow it so you can see the ground through the grass. And that's probably down to about 1.5, 2 inches. And then sow your grass seed out there. Doesn't have to be, you know, tilled in or anything. Sometimes raking it lightly helps. But after this big rain, I put grass seed down in my yard after that big rain we got a couple days ago. I didn't see any of the seed. I mean, it was all embedded into the soil and the thatchy stuff that's around the plant. So I'm hoping for a good germination and a good stand of fescue after that. Awesome. We're going to be right back. A couple commercials coming right back. We'll chat with you. Actually, we'll read the text and talk about them is what we're going to do today. But you can text in here at 918-921-0965. I'm Alan Storjohn. Appreciate you listening in. 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

0: It's Skyler Cooper and Crystal Kelly. After a cooler weekend, we'll see slightly warmer temperatures in the next week.
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3: It's a beautiful day. Great day to come to the Garden Center here at Sanders Nursery. And you can check out all the beautiful plants they have here. But they got a lot of decorations for fall here, too. And I just was complimenting the girls that have put together all the decorations in the big gift shop area here at Sanders. It has got lots and lots of things for the fall, for Halloween, for autumn. And many different flowers in there that are artificial. That's kind of cool. And they look real. So you can get things in there along with tropical plants and containers of all sizes and planters, etc. But out here in the show greenhouses, they've got the large containers. Folks are just loading up on these mums. $20 for these large tricolor mums and $15 for the single color mums. But almost the same size pot, but the single color mums don't have as many plants in them. And so they come out one color, and they are just gorgeous. And I see lots of people just loading up, and you can too. Now, pansies, if pansies are your thing, this would be the weekend to come out here. They've got more different varieties of pansies. And I think all these years I've come to Sanders, I think this might be the best year for and this week, possibly, that I've seen. They always have had great selection on pansies, but this is really, really good this weekend. So don't miss it. You'll find the perfect pansy color for that flower bed, planter, containers, whatever you're going to use them for here at Sanders this weekend. We were chatting about boxwood this past segment, and I was just kind of curious. I went online this week to try to determine some of the most popular trees, shrubs, and flowering plants nationwide. The five top evergreen shrubs nationwide include the boxwood, number one, arborvitaes are number two, Japanese yew is number three, and of course in Oklahoma we don't use Japanese yews as much. We tend to go and get hollies or a euonymus or something like that because Japanese yews have a little bit more trouble with our heat if they're exposed to it. Keep a Japanese yew in the shade, it's going to be awesome. And I have several that we've had for 40 years, and they're still growing in the shade. They're a very long-lived plant. Then we've got all the junipers are number four. Remember, junipers come in upright forms. They come in shrub forms. They also come in ground cover forms. They are awesome for full sun, exposed, and in many cases, they'll do fine in just about any kind of soil you plant them in. They take poor, lousy soil and do well, and they also will do great in nice, well-drained sandy loam soil. So that's number four, most planted and most purchased evergreen. And number five is all the hollies, and there are so many hollies to choose from. There are Chinese hollies and all different kinds of hybrids and selections of the Chinese holly. If you just bought a Chinese holly, it would be very prickly and very sticky, very, very hard to work with. There's a small one, a dwarf Chinese holly, that I would never plant, but I've seen it planted, and every time you prune it, you just scratch yourself all up. So that one's a real rough one to have. But then there are all these selections that are, the parent is the regular Chinese holly. So you got the Burford holly, you've got the Nellie Stevens holly, you've got the Carissa holly, you got a lot of real nice hollies with smooth edges on the leaves, except for the very tip. It's got a point on the tip end. And so that's really a nice holly. We have American hollies that are good for our area. They're more of an upright grower. We have Japanese hollies, which are more for a shaded location. And that's just the thing for folks who just have listened to me for a long time. I've always told people if it has Japanese as the first word of the name of the plant, it needs protection. It needs some shade. It can take some morning sun and early afternoon sun, but it really needs protection from that hot evening and afternoon summertime sunshine. So anything that says Japanese maple, Japanese holly, Japanese euonymus, just go down the list, Japanese clearia, they're all going to need some shade. So while the boxwood prefers shade, it's really very, very able to take sunshine here in Oklahoma, except for this summer, where I've seen a lot of boxwood that were neglected during this heat wave, totally brown. I mean, likely they'll be okay after a pruning, but man, did they get scorched. So boxwood out in the sun and heat this summer, it took it bad. So those are the five: boxwood, arborvitae, yew, and junipers and hollies. And there are many, many other broadleaves. You know, you can find abelias, you can find clearas, you could find nandinas. They're not in the top five, but they've got a lot of those here at Sanders Nursery. Very attractive plants for you to check and take home. A lot of us look for plants that we could plant in the front of our house that won't cover up the window. And so many windows come very low in the side of the house. And so you want to look for a very dwarf plant that's not going to get so big. So you want to come here and ask the crew here at Sanders for something that you could plant in different spots for different purposes and get the perfect plant. They have them right here. Well, I'm told we're just right up against the bottom of the hour news break, so we're going to go to the news next and be back for more gardening after that. Thanks for listening in. I'm Alan Storjahan. 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
3: Dealing with high fuel prices. At 10:30, we have mostly cloudy skies, 68 degrees in Tulsa. From the KRMG 24-hour Fox News Center, I'm Bert Williams with team coverage of our top stories. As drivers around the world deal with record high gas prices, there is possibly some relief.
4: Member countries of the Group of Seven, or G7, agreeing to release 100 million barrels of diesel fuel and crude oil from reserve stock. The countries have also agreed not to impose any export bans on allies as the fuel is moved around. President Trump has floated a potential ban on U.S. diesel exports, which would hit European economies hard.
5: We're not going to be doing the export ban.
4: Alex Stone, ABC News, Los Angeles.
3: When you buy your Muskogee bull riding tickets for this weekend, don't get scammed.
6: Organizers are warning several sponsored websites that are appearing in Google search results are either scam sites or ticket resellers charging much more than the actual ticket price. David Ross with Bedouin Shrine says you should buy your tickets directly from the Muskogee Civic Center.
7: You know it's the Muskogee Civic Center website. It's 100% safe.
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3: Tulsa area drivers have until October 14th to weigh in on a draft plan aimed at improving traffic flow, safety, and travel reliability. The Indian Nations Council of Governments spent 7 months studying how drivers move through the metro area. Its draft congestion management process plan identifies recurring traffic bottlenecks and possible ways to address them. Residents can review the plan and submit comments online through NCOG's project page.
8: 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And Sunday afternoon at the venue Shrine, they start appropriately at 4:20. You can see a band called One Way Truckin'. They are a Grateful Dead and Allman Brothers Band tribute band. I'm Lynn Hernandez on 96.5 KRMG, Tulsa's news, weather, and traffic.
3: Secretary of War Pete Hegseth is launching a new office at the Pentagon.
9: The Office of Religious Affairs will report directly to Hegseth. He announced its formation in a speech Wednesday. A Pentagon statement says the office will advocate for military chaplains and religious support at the highest level of the department. The statement added it will not compel religious participation, favor one faith, or diminish the rights of personnel of any faith or lack thereof. Hegseth has infused his evangelical Christianity into his leadership of the Pentagon, hosting Christian worship services for employees. Tom Rigotti, Fox News.
3: Tulsa's most accurate and dependable forecast, the three big things you need to know. And the Gardening Show with Alan Storjahan continues next. It's 10:33.
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13: In minutes, Oklahoma weather can go from sunshine to where did my patio furniture go? You need a station that's watching it all, from thunderstorms to tornado warnings to that cold front nobody invited. 96.5 KRMG is on it with live radar, experienced meteorologists, including Fox 23 and KRMG chief meteorologist James Adelot and the National Weather Service. 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
14: Wind, hail, and even the threat of a tornado warning.
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3: 96.5 KRMG is Tulsa's most accurate and dependable five-day forecast.
14: Still looking at clouds slowly decreasing after a beautiful Saturday. Mostly sunny skies tomorrow, 61 in the morning, 80 the high. Monday, sunny, 79. Tuesday, 81. And Wednesday and Thursday, mostly sunny and highs in the mid-80s. From Fox 23, I'm Chief Meteorologist James Adelot for 96.5 KRMG, Tulsa's news, weather, and traffic.
3: 10:35, mostly cloudy, 68 degrees.
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16: Three.
3: President Trump back on the campaign trail today following a Friday night rally in Alabama.
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3: A judge has overturned President Trump's decision to fire the court-appointed U.S. attorney in Seattle.
16: One.
3: 34 missing kids from the New York City area are rescued in a massive law enforcement operation. It's 10:36. I'm Bert Williams on 96.5 KRMG, Tulsa's news, weather, and traffic.

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1: And get them in the ground. So come to where I am today. This is a perfect place to find the very best plants and decorations for fall right here at Sanders Nursery in South Broken Arrow. Sanders Nursery, and they are loaded up for you. And Chip Jones has come back to tell me and you all about what they have on sale and all the different selections they brought in for you this weekend. Hi there, Chip.
2: Hey, Alan. Yes, our team is actually unpacking more mums as I'm looking across. We're always adding more, changing things around. But most of all, we're always bringing in new product, which is important, because if you maybe come out midweek, usually by the time you come back on the weekend, it looks totally different because we've added so many unique things. Just like yesterday, we added all of our pansies. So if you look across, you and I were talking about it earlier, it's just like a field of pansies over in our annual section. And we have, I believe, just about every color. We're back in stock with white. We had sold out of white. But we're back in stock with those. So a great time to get out if you're wanting to add some beautiful color to maybe to your sad summer pots. I know I have several pots that were looking kind of sad, so I've been working on trying to spruce those up. And got a great new. I noticed there was a really pretty celosia over there that I loved. It was kind of a rosy, peachy color. Great coxcomb to add to your containers and things like millet and kale. And Swiss chard. I saw some chard over there. It'd be a wonderful color to add. So you can also add some edibles to your containers, which makes it unique. Some beautiful kind of red sale lettuces that are over in our vegetable section. So you'll certainly want to check out our cool season veggies as well. So it's neat because you could actually do a container where you may have a mum. Maybe it's an ornamental plus a vegetable, and then add a fun pumpkin.
1: Yeah.
2: I mean, what a mix that would be. Great and colorful, but you can actually have all of that in one container, and it turned out actually really, really beautiful.
1: We got the components for a great container planting, and you have some that are already done, and people can just come pick it out and take it home.
2: That's right. Our combo pots that you can just grab and go are a wonderful addition. You don't have to spend a lot of time thinking about maybe the different combinations, and our team worked really hard getting a lot of those brought in this week. If you come in, though, you're certainly going to find a lot of things that are on sale, starting with the crepe myrtles out front. We have this select 2-gallon crepe myrtles for $10. We have hot pink, kind of a medium pink, purple out there. Those are the kind of the colors that we have on sale. We had a phone call about that. What are the colors of the crepe myrtles that are on sale? And they are blooming, so you'll actually see what the blooms are like. Again, they're 2-gallon, and they're on sale for $10. We also have some 1-gallon winter creeper. If you're looking for maybe a ground cover to add underneath a tree or maybe a slopey area that doesn't do so well, winter creeper would be great. We have those on sale for $5. As I look around, more and more things that are on sale, but certainly the great savings is with the mums. $15 for our solid mums, and then our tricolor mums are all on sale for $20.
1: Those are great prices, and they are beautiful. I would say they are perfect shape right now, perfect condition. They will be wonderful for anybody's deck, patio, front porch, or if you want to put them in the ground for permanent plantings. They will look great this year, next year, and from now on. They absolutely will. So come check it all out. Tell folks how they can find you, Chip.
2: Yeah, the easiest way to get to us is if you get on the Creek Turnpike, find the 23rd Street or the South 193rd East Avenue. I always get all of those Souths and Easts confused. But if you get on that 23rd Street exit and go south, we are directly 5 miles south from the Creek Turnpike. It's also County Line Road. For those of you who know the road names around here, certainly we are still off of County Line Road in South Broken Arrow. But if you get lost along the way, give us a call, 918-486-1500, or look us up on the web at Sanders Nursery in South Broken Arrow.
1: You know, maybe they'll change the name of this road again next year.
2: I hope so.
1: They could call it Sanders Nursery Boulevard.
2: Sometimes the numbers and the names get a little long.
1: Yeah. This is what you want to do. You want to come on down and check it all out. Well, thank you, Chip.
2: Thank you, Alan.
1: And the name has changed, but the route is still awesome. It's really a great drive down here. So I invite you to come see it all here at Sanders Nursery today. They're open till 5, tomorrow noon to 5. It is a wonderful spot. Okay, well, we've been talking about enhancing your containers in outdoor areas.

With fall color a lot during these breaks, and invites you to come find plants that you can do that here at Sanders. And maybe you're not really, you don't think you're very good at that, but guess what? They have people here that can help you make decisions and then say, look at this. You've got an ornamental grass, you've got a croton, you've got some filler, you've got a spiller, and you've got the thriller. Those are the three big components of a beautiful container planting. You can find great things to put in your containers here, and it's a lot of fun. Our containers at our house are doing not too bad. They've been getting enough water. We have a lot of these sun coleus that we planted. We had some colorful pentas. We have some purple heart that's in there, and some, I can't remember the name, it's like a dichondra, silver dichondra that's in there. We use that as a filler, but there are still some open gaps in there, so I think that we could do good to maybe put a small pumpkin or two in with those, and add some pansies, because the pansies are going to continue to grow out nicely, and maybe ornamental cabbage and kale, and voila, it's going to be gorgeous, and it'll be fall all over the place. So that's really a lot of fun. So check it all out here at Sanders News. You can do that as well. And while you're here, you might also be looking for some fertilizer. You can find that here, and you can find all kinds of fall planting bulbs. These are going to be your spring flowering bulbs, but they're loaded up with tulips, daffodils, and hyacinths. You can buy them in bulk, pick each bulb singly, or you can buy a bag and pay for the bag, the whole bag that's got all the bulbs in it. These are very good, high-quality bulbs. They'll be a great addition to your landscape. But remember that purchasing them now is good when their selection's great, and you can get the variety that you want wherever you go to buy them, whether it's here or somewhere else or online. But you don't really want to be planting your bulbs yet. You want to hold off on planting them until we get into some cooler conditions. And generally, I suggest people wait to the month of November here in Oklahoma. And Oklahoma bulb planting can start after Halloween. Soil temperatures are cooler. They just don't take off, and they don't come out of the ground as quickly. And you want them to stay dormant as long as possible. So wait till we get cooler soil temperatures. Plant them before Thanksgiving, but after Halloween if you can. I've planted bulbs in the month of December, and actually one year I got my hands on some bulbs at the gardens, the botanical garden. These were all donated from the America the Beautiful Fund, and we were planting them all around the town there. And we had some, and we planted them in like late January. These were bulbs that were donated to the America the Beautiful Fund back in those days to be distributed to parks and places around the country that will use them for beautification projects. So we got a bunch of volunteers and planted them all, you know, and planted them that late, they actually all bloomed. It was really cool. But they didn't have as long as stems. They weren't as healthy and strong of plants, but we got a beautiful bloom out of them. So you've got a little bit of a window of time from the, you know, right after Halloween all the way through November and early December. But I just think they do better if you get them in the ground in November. That's just kind of my tip for you here today. And they do have lots and lots of beautiful bulbs here at Sanders. And you'll see them around in different stores. Just be sure that you've got a healthy bulb before you buy it. You can see a bag that's at a discount store, big box hardware store. It's been exposed to warm conditions in the store, maybe in shipping too, and those bulbs desiccate pretty fast, even in a bag. So I would feel those bulbs through the bag. Make sure they're nice and firm. If they collapse when you crush them with your fingers, then you know that they've gone too far. They've been desiccated, and they will not give you the flower. So it's got to be a nice, full, healthy bulb, good color. No dark black mold or mildew growing on it, and it definitely don't want to buy bulbs that are already starting to sprout, whether it's a tulip, daffodil, or amaryllis, or whatever it might be that you're looking at, okay? We're going to take a brief break. Come back after this break. We'll chat with you. We'll talk about your text. I keep getting it wrong. No call-ins today, but we still will take text questions. I got a couple here I'll chat about when we get back. I'm Alan Storjohn. Thanks a lot for tuning me in here today. The Gardening Show here on 96.5 KRMG, Tulsa News, Weather, and Traffic.

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8: And thanks a lot for tuning in today. The Gardening Show coming to you live from Sanders Nursery in South Broken Arrow, just 5 miles south of the Creek Turnpike here on 23rd Street. And it's a short drive from wherever you are. You're going to save so much money and you find so many beautiful things that you want to take home. So I always recommend people bring their largest vehicle, clean it out, and lay down all the seats. And you'll get some nice seats of plastic from Sanders to put them underneath all these plants, but you will fill it up fast. A lot of folks that I've seen today, their carts are full. They need another cart. The prices are remarkable on these mums. $20 for a giant three-color mum and $15 for the single-color mums, which are about the same size, really, but they're single-color. So it didn't take them as much to grow them. So this is really a great place. You want to get some pumpkins and gourds and pansies and all the different other wonderful flowering plants that they have here, as well as ornamental trees and shrubs and ground covers and perennials. Now, I did see they have the Day of the Dead marigolds over here that are about the size of this little guy, this little boy. He was carrying one a few minutes ago. It was taller than him. So it's those are looking to me like they're about 3 feet tall, big, big plant with lots and lots of orange marigolds, a big, you know, kind of the, what do they call those? They almost look like a pom-pom mum, but it's a pom-pom marigold. It's just great, great looking thing. It's an OSU colored flower for you. If you want to decorate for OSU in some way, these are going to do it for you for sure. And then lots and lots of colorful pansies. Oh my gosh, what an amazing selection of pansies they have here. So come check it all out. They're open till 5 today, and they're open tomorrow from noon to 5 here at Sanders Nursery. And what was it that was the big sale? I'm definitely looking at getting one of these crepe myrtles are only $10, and the Encore and azaleas today are half price. So that gets them down, you know, close to 15. Some of them are, you know, going to be their normal price, going to be a little around 30. So this is really great. These are beautiful Encore azaleas. You know, the Encore azaleas, I was going to chat a little bit about that this segment. All your reblooming plants on the market these days will give you some nice fall color. We have reblooming hydrangeas, we have reblooming azaleas, and then we certainly have a lot of reblooming roses on the market these days. The one that's probably the most famous reblooming rose is the Knockout Rose. Knockout pink, red, double pink, and white, and kind of a yellowish color. There's a coral knockout now. There's all kinds of these, and they bloom and bloom and bloom until it freezes, and then they keep blooming. It's just so really remarkable. But when it comes to azaleas, you can buy spring blooming azalea varieties, or you can invest in these Encore, or then there's another group called the Bloomathons. I think the Bloomathon azalea is actually a series that's very, very good. Encores are outstanding. If you need information about Encore azaleas, just Google it, and go to their website, and all these different shades and colors of pink and white and red, and then different bicolored flowers on these azaleas too. So you can find the ones you really like online or on your phone and come out here to Sanders and see if they have it. And many of them are blooming, so you can actually see the flowers on them. But they bloom in the fall just about as much as they bloom in the spring, which is just totally mind-blowing. Years ago, the folks at Encore sent me at the Botanical Garden every single one of their varieties and asked me if I wouldn't mind planting them in Oklahoma City to watch them. And so we did that. And we noticed that most of them did pretty well here in Oklahoma. There was a few that had some difficulty with cold temps in the wintertime because they're at kind of the northern edge of their hardiness in some cases. But there's about half of the varieties that they have that are indicated in their catalog and also online as being more cold hardy or less cold sensitive, I should say. And so you would probably want to heed those warnings there and check that. Get the varieties that are going to be more cold hardy, able to get and tolerate more cold temperatures, because it's just at the upper edge of their hardiness or their ability to take cold up in here. So I've had lots of people who have said, you know, I bought those, they died from the cold. Well, they might do that, but other plants will too, so don't give up on them. Just see if you can locate the variety that's indicated to be a little bit more cold hardy on their website and come by here and get one for half price today. That's what I'm saying. And they bloom so beautifully in the fall in the landscape. And that's what I noticed for a long, long time when we watched them there. They would just be beautiful in the spring along with all the rest of the azaleas when they bloom out in March. But, man, they came on again in the fall. Looked exactly the same as they did in March. I thought, how does this happen? But they do it. And so it's a great plant, and they're on sale today here at Sanders Nursery. So wonderful, wonderful opportunity for you. The big show continues to go when it comes to azaleas. And we're here enjoying a view of all kinds of flowering plants here at Sanders Nursery, and you can do the same thing. What about your back window view, out the window of maybe your living room or looking out across your backyard? This time of year, you might be thinking, wow, all I'm seeing is a stockade fence back there, or maybe you're looking through the chain link fence at your neighbor's yard. And you might have a thought, you know, what can we do to just make it a lot more private, a lot more beautiful, and more relaxing? Some folks like to make their backyard a little bit more of a place where they could have recreation. Some folks like to have it where they could relax and cook. Maybe have a place where they have an outdoor TV and they've got a nice place where they can, they've got a grill or something there, maybe a fireplace, whatever it is. Or some folks go all in and they get a swimming pool, and they put in a swimming pool, a deck or patio back there, or some kind of a arbor or pergola that's up above everything. This is a great time of year to consider that kind of a move and to hire someone or actually invite someone to come out and give you ideas. Many times you can get the ideas and don't have to pay for it until you buy the landscape. You know, they'll say, we'll do the design, and if you like it and you want us to do it, then the landscaping design is part of it. It's not an additional cost. So you can contact a landscape designer, a landscape architect company to come out and check it all out right now And they might be able to do the work this fall for you, but they sure can do the work for you late winter, early spring, before everything gets going. So this is a great time to just consider how you can make the view a lot better out your window, into your backyard right about now. So I'm looking at my watch. It's approximately 3 minutes till the top of the hour. Having a great time here at Sanders Nursery. Just about time to go to the break for the top of the hour news. You can hear the weather and how nice it's going to be for the rest of the week. Wow, it's a big change, isn't it? I've been telling friends that it's going to go from summer to winter. I don't know if that's actually going to happen, but I'm going to enjoy these fall conditions while we have them here and enjoy spending time with you. If you come to Sanders Nursery, come by and say hi. I'm right inside the door of the greenhouses, which are big shade houses here at Sanders Nursery. We'll come back after the news for more gardening, so keep it here. 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
5: The Tulsa State Fair is underway. At 11 o'clock, it is mostly cloudy and 68 degrees in Tulsa. From the KRMG 24-hour Fox News Center, I'm Bert Williams with team coverage of our top stories. It's day three of 11 days of awesome at the Tulsa State Fair.
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8: The buses will pick you up along 21st Street at stops 8138, 8443, and 8136 on the south side of the street. Keep in mind, during the fair, some buses will be closed for safety and traffic. Those include 21st Street westbound, where traffic's already getting heavy into the fairgrounds. 21st Street eastbound, Yale southbound, and Yale northbound will also be closed. Crystal Kelly, 96.5 KRMG, Tulsa's news, weather, and traffic.
5: Mostly cloudy and cool this weekend.
9: Rolling through the weekend, it'll be perfect if you're heading out to the state fair. Next week looks quiet as well. Slow but steady warming trend could take us into the upper 80s by the end of the week, but no additional rain in sight, at least through all of next week.
5: Fox 23 and KRMG Chief Meteorologist James Adelot. Broken Arrow hosting its inaugural film festival this weekend.
10: The two-day event features works in multiple genres and from various categories, giving attendees the ability to view a variety of mediums. The event, which is held at the Regal Warren Theater, includes several panels for filmmakers, giving them the opportunity to network with other people in the industry. Over 20 awards will be handed out in various categories. Kirk McCracken, 96.5 KRMG, Tulsa's news, weather, and traffic.
5: The White House releases a new report on the Democratic Socialists of America. Fox Business's Darren Botella with more.
11: The White House Council of Economic Advisors, they put out a new report showing that the DSA's top seven policies could cost us $49 trillion over the next decade. Medicare for all coming in at about $47 trillion of that $49 trillion pie. The White House economists say that money would have to come from soaring debt or huge tax increases, which the White House warns could crush American pocketbooks.
5: Tulsa's most accurate and dependable forecast, the three big things you need to know. And the Gardening Show with Alan Storjohn continues next. It's 11:03.
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9: After a mostly cloudy Saturday with gorgeous temps, we'll see more sunshine coming tomorrow. 61 in the morning, 80 tomorrow's high. Monday, sunny, 79, but starting in the 50s. Tuesday, 81. Wednesday and Thursday, mid-80s. From Fox 23, I'm Chief Meteorologist James Adelot for 96.5 KRMG, Tulsa's news, weather, and traffic.
5: 11:06, mostly cloudy, 68 degrees.
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5: Voters growing frustrated with rising energy costs amid the ongoing conflict with Iran.
1: One.
5: Thousands of arrests have been made in France as student protests erupt over teacher shortages. It's 11:06. I'm Bert Williams on 96.5 KRMG, Tulsa's news, weather, and traffic.
0: 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Alan's been Oklahoma's garden answer man for over 25 years. Got a question about your lawn, landscape, or garden? 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
17: And welcome back. Having a great morning here at Sanders Nursery. You should come and see it, too. It's so beautiful out here, and a lot of folks are here picking out some beautiful mums and a lot of other things going on here today. It's a beautiful weekend ahead. We got some milder temps, can you believe it? And the plants are perking up a little bit after that rain we got this week. So great time for fall planting. And here at Sanders, they got everything that you need to get the plants put in the ground. There's so much that they have here that I'll let Chip Jones fill you in on all of it. So listen up, because he's got a lot of things going on here this weekend. Hi there, Chip.
18: Hey, Alan. Yes, many new things are always coming in, and certainly a lot of things that we have on sale, and then new arrivals as well. Today, the big seller is mums. Everyone's talking about the mums. 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All of our tri-color mums are $20. So great savings on those, and we have many different colors, many different sizes. So if you're looking to add mums to maybe just around your front door, your patio, up and down your steps, certainly is the weekend to get out and get those. And then we're also bringing in more and more pansies, beautiful pansies that we have in We have been trying to hold those off because of all of the warm temperatures, but now the temperatures are changing. We've had a little moisture, so it's great to be bringing in all of our fall plants in here to the greenhouse.
17: Well, you can see that you've got a tremendous selection of all of those plants, mums and pansies and everything else here at Sanders Nursery. It's just really great to see everything that's coming in, and a lot of folks are taking advantage of these great prices.
18: You know, great savings are going on throughout. We've been mentioning some. One of the specials we've had this week is we have a select group of 2-gallon crepe myrtles out front as you're coming into the nursery. All of those 2-gallon crepe myrtles are on sale for $10. So you'll certainly want to check those out. Pink, light pink, dark pink, and purple are the colors that we have in those. So certainly check those out as you're coming in. Also, new shipment of boxwoods. That was our big shipment this week. We've had a lot of evergreens that came in the week before, blue spruce, some of our blue atlas cedars. Also, we're adding more of our bulbs. You'll want to get your bulbs in for if you're wanting those beautiful tulips in the spring. It's also great to think about your tulip color with your pansy color, because usually your pansies are still in the ground and they're starting to come back to life about the time the tulips are starting to pop up. So we've gotten our fall bulb selection in. Those are the bulbs you plant in the fall, but they bloom in the spring, so you certainly want to check all of those out as well. And then our perennials. Our perennials are 25% off, and we have many perennials over there today. Again, I've been looking at the beautiful Caryopteris. That's a beautiful, that blooms this time of year, beautiful perennial that looks green the rest of the time of the year. Kind of looks like a little mini shrub. But this is the time of year when it comes to, like, if you love blue in your landscape, Caryopteris is a wonderful plant to have. And I noticed ours was still bringing in a few of the bees. The bees weren't swarming as much this morning because it's been a little bit cooler. But they were. When they got over here, they found that Caryopteris, and they've been going to town.
17: Well, so many blooming things here, the bees can't figure out which way to go. I mean, there's a lot of things that they'll enjoy, and it always is that way when we come to Sanders. And a lot of butterflies have been coming in, too. This may be the week of the butterfly migration. We'll see. We'll wait and see. And you guys always carry great selections of annuals and perennials that butterflies like.
18: That's right. We try to keep a great selection because that's what you should do in your landscape. You know, you never know when they're going to be coming in, moving on. So we like having a wonderful selection as you come in. You'll see our display beds that we have all around our retail center. And we are always trying to kind of put a succession of bloom in there so that you maybe have something that blooms early in the spring, into the spring, in the heat of the summer, and now we're transitioning into the fall. I've seen, still have some milkweed in bloom out there, also some cleome. So that's what you need to think about your landscape is think about always having something in bloom. You want a kind of a succession that when one thing goes out, something else comes in. And right now, what's going to be coming in? Mums. Tons of color, and we certainly have some beautiful mums out at Sanders Nursery.
17: Sanders Nursery in South Broken Arrow, just 5 miles south of the Creek Turnpike on 23rd Street. And you guys always have some great information on your Facebook page and Instagram.
18: That's right. You want to go to our social media channels if you want to see what it actually looks like right now. We put also up a listing of some of our specials and show you what those plants look like. So look us up, Sanders Nursery and Broken Arrow on Facebook and Instagram. Or if you have some specific questions, just give us a call. That's 918-486-1500. We're here all weekend long. We're open 7 days a week, and we're here to help you get inspired for this upcoming fall season.
17: Thanks a lot, Chip.
18: Thank you,
17: Alan. Appreciate that, and it's always great to be here at Sanders Nursery. You'll have a fun time. You know, you'll find some things here that maybe you've seen online, and they'll have it here at a great price. Maybe you're one, or you know someone who buys plants from online catalog companies. Nothing against them, but you know what? You'll get the same plant probably a lot cheaper in a much better condition if you buy locally. So always encourage people, if you are just kind of scrolling along through some of these catalog companies that are online, you might find a plant that you like the looks of it. And so take a picture or a screenshot. I do this all the time. I take a screenshot of something I want to look at later and just bring it with you to Sanders and say, do you happen to have this or can you get it? And that's the next thing that they do here. Most of our nurseries across the state in Oklahoma are capable of special ordering plants for people. It may take a little, couple days to get it in. Or if you want to have it for the spring to be planted, you basically could ask them to bring it in when it's harvested in the wintertime. This is very thing you see people do when it comes to larger trees. So if you're looking for something that you want to put in, you can always bring your picture up here to Sanders. They'll probably get it for you just in short order. And speaking of great plants to put in, there's so many wonderful trees that give you great fall color. This is a time of year that it just kind of, it starts a little bit. We see some of the soapberries that are out in the woods begin to turn a little bit yellow. And when you first see the sumac turn red, you know that the fall color season has started, and that's very early. Our smooth leaf sumac, and then also our different types of other sumacs that grow natively here in Oklahoma, they're one of the very first ones to turn red. A lot of the trees, vast majority of the trees, are going to go yellow here in eastern Oklahoma and around the state. The earliest one would probably be the western soapberry. And then you see the sweet gum. They are yellow and red. You get a little combination. Some of them are red. Some of them will be yellow, depending upon their genetics. You'll see the pawpaw, which is a native plant here, go very pretty yellow. So will the red buds, hickories, almost all the elms turn yellow. The catalpa will be yellow, and so will the birch. So these are native trees, but some of the other trees that give you a great yellow color that you could buy here at a nursery would include the ginkgo, service berry, and some of the Japanese maples. And my vast majority of Japanese maples will be red or almost a burgundy red. Norway maple will be yellow, Kentucky coffee tree, and golden rain tree, all yellow. So long, long list of trees that are yellow in the fall. What about the ones that are a little bit more bright yellow, orange, maybe a little bit yellow gold or almost orange? That would include things like sugar maples, hawthorns, persimmons, crepe myrtles, and sassafras. You know, sassafras is not a tree that many people have or even see, but sassafras roots was the component of the root beer. So if you ever have had sassafras tea, you say, that tastes a lot like root beer, and it really is. So sassafras is a native tree that gives you a beautiful orange fall color. Reds might be the most exciting when it comes to fall color. You've got red maples, dogwoods, vast majority of the Japanese maple varieties are reddish. Sweet gum, get a lot of sweet gums that go red. Black gum is probably the very dark, beautiful red that you see off in the woods in the fall that's blooming out in the woods. It's a very cool native tree. And sumac, I mentioned that. Ornamental pears, Bradford pears, all the ornamental pears go red. Very late, though. It's one of the latest ones to turn. Chinese pistache, all the red oaks, and Amur maple. Those are really great reds that you'll find out in the landscape. Some are more of a bronze color. Some are more of a rust, maroon, or burgundy color. There's even an autumn purple ash that gives you kind of a purplish color, burgundy purple. And dogwoods sometimes do that. Black gums can also sometimes do that. And even some Japanese maples will get more of a burgundy red color to them. And bald cypress, dawn redwood, beech, and chestnut, they all get more of a kind of a bronze color. So you got lots and lots of beautiful, colorful trees out there. You come to Sanders Nursery as they turn in the fall, and you'll actually see it, and you could actually pick a tree out. When we come back after this break, we'll talk more about genetics and picking a good tree for your landscape. I'm Alan Storch. I'll be right back after these brief commercial messages. This is The Gardening Show here on 96.5 KRMG, Tulsa's News, Weather, and Traffic.

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0: 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Keeping a green thumb is easier with help from Oklahoma's garden expert, Alan Storjahan. 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
1: And hi, thanks for tuning in to the Gardening Show today. Appreciate you being with me here at Sanders Nursery, too. A lot of folks have stopped by. We're chatting with a nice couple. A few minutes ago, they had a planting of boxwood, long hedge boxwood with crimson pygmy barberry in front of it, and then some oripe in front of that. So they had a nice, easy, low-maintenance border there, basically, in front of their house, and they've enjoyed that for many years, but they decided to dig up the barberry, and they wanted to look for something here that would take its place. And that's going to be tricky because barberry is such a nice, low-growing, low-maintenance evergreen. Actually, it's kind of a semi-evergreen. It loses its leaves in the wintertime. You don't get that nice, bright red, burgundy color of barberry, but it is really a very tough one. It's one of those highly recommended ones for full sun and difficult spots. You know, I always tell people, if you got a parking lot median, crimson pygmy barberry is going to be out there, along with some juniper of some kind and maybe a mugo pine and some Santalina and some other plants that just relish the heat and the lousy soil at the, and they can make it out there. So anyway, I told them to find someone here at Sanders that can show them some great options, and that's where they went. So you can do the same thing. Sanders Nursery open today till 5, tomorrow noon to 5, and they're selling. These mums are massive, and they're perfect. They're in perfect shape, and they're $15 for the single color and $20 for a triple color one. I don't see those prices anywhere, so these are going to be great for you to come and pick some out. Your deck will be instantly beautiful. Pick out some pumpkins. Pick out some other tropical plants. They've got these crotons over here. You know what croton is? It's kind of a it's a tropical. It has kind of a nice yellow, orange, and green foliage to it. And it's a great plant to put in a container with something that's going to be going straight up, like the millet and some of these ornamental grasses that they have here. So it's a great choice. So we're having a good time. People are stopping in and saying hi and invite you to do the same. I'll be here for another 30 minutes on the air, but then after that, I'll be roaming around. You can find me and ask me a quick question. One of the questions that we get every year this time is about sand burrs. We were walking our trail, and all of a sudden, we yelped a little bit because we're just wearing tennis shoes and no socks or anything. And, oh, my gosh, we got sand burrs that have popped up on the trail. Usually, they're in the field, but now they've popped up on the trail. So that means Alan's got to get out there with his riding mower, scalp the trail down good. It's been so dry that we haven't had to do much mowing. It's just been very nice from that standpoint. But with one rain shower, the sand burrs just instantly just came up with the seed heads, and they're there. And they weren't there like last week. So that's pretty remarkable to see that. If you have sand burrs, I always suggest people just use a mower and get those things cut off before the seeds, which are the stickers, start to mature. They need to be very green and small, and you mow them off, and they're not going to be able to germinate as a seed next year. And sometimes they germinate the same year, but they just lay there through the wintertime, and then they pop up the next year. So get them mowed off before they actually get into a viable condition. They start turning a light brown, then it's probably too late. So get those mowed. And then if you want to collect some that are brown and they've been on there a while, you can use a mower with a bagger on it and just suck them off of the property using that. It might take a little bit of time, but it's well worth it because you'll be sucking all the seeds that will be your source of plants next year. If you happen to have midsummer, if you have the opportunity and you know you have sand burr plants out there along with crabgrass, you can always treat the area with a post-emerge crabgrass killer spray. And most of these have quinchloric in them. It's the next weed killer or grass killer that we have on the market after MSMA was taken off the market years ago. It's not going to be where it kills everything. You know, you got to be a little careful because some products say that it's a weed killer. Well, that means it gets grasses and broadleaf weeds. And you don't want to get something that is going to be non-selective, that's going to kill your grass, your turf grass. So you want to make sure that you just have something that has quinchloric in it. It's only going to get the annual grassy weeds, which include sand burrs and crab grass and others like goosegrass and other things like that. So it's a problem, and we're seeing it out there at our place again. I don't know. We got deer that run around out there, and I asked my wife the other day. I said, "You know what? These deers, how do they deal with these sand burrs?" And so they may have to just stop and kick them off, or bite them off, or something, because you know that they have to deal with it. And they're training their little babies. They got these little fawns with them, and they're saying, "Watch out for that one. That one there is not good, and don't try to eat it either, because it won't feel very good." Go up to their house and eat on their plants. They're really tasty, and that's what they've been teaching those babies, because we have very few impatiens that have any flowers on them right now, and they've hit the hydrangeas and the roses. Oh, my gosh. So anyway, at least they're getting something to eat. It's been pretty much not very much out there with all this heat and drought going on. So we did get a couple text questions that came in. One was simply asking how to plant a seedling peach tree that they grew, and gave them a few suggestions, texted them back. You know, simply if you have a tree that you want to dig up and move, try to plant it at the same level on the stem that it was in the ground before you dug it up. Dig a pretty good size hole, lateral and, you know, sideways, but not too deep. Sometimes you'll plant something out there in a deep hole. You'll backfill it with some soil and get it up to the right level where it's the same level as it was, but then that soil underneath the root ball settles and it drops an inch or two, and that can cause the root system to not get good oxygen, and it can actually hurt it and may not establish very well. So just dig a hole that's about the same height as the root ball or the container, and that way you'll basically keep that from happening. Add a little good topsoil or an amended soil, and backfill it, and a good stake on the side to hold it nice and upright will get you going for another tree near your landscape. We got a break now for the bottom of the hour news, so we'll be right back after that for more gardening. So keep it right here. This is 96.5 KRMG, Tulsa's news, weather, and traffic.

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2: Slow southbound Highway 75 on the way to the Creek Turnpike. It's the road work.
0: We are 96.5 KRMG, Tulsa's traffic station. 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
3: OG&E wants a raise. At 11:30, we have mostly cloudy skies, 70 degrees in Tulsa. From the KRMG 24-hour Fox News Center, I'm Bert Williams with team coverage of our top stories. OG&E is asking the Oklahoma Corporation Commission to approve a $395 million rate increase that would add about $23.88 a month to the average residential customer's bill. The utility says the request covers investments in power generation and grid reliability, along with rising costs, and does not include increased electricity demand from data centers. The filing begins a regulatory review expected to take several months. Thousands were on hand in Durant Thursday to see President Donald Trump at a campaign rally supporting Oklahoma Republicans. While endorsing Republican candidates, the president told the crowd that he believes it's essential for the party to stay in control.
4: We had a country that was laughed at all over the world. They were laughing at us. We're a bunch of fools now. They don't laugh anymore. We have the hottest country anywhere in the world, and we're going to keep it that way.
3: President Donald Trump hitting the road to campaign in 17 states over the next 32 days. A new data center project is headed to Mid-America Industrial Park in Pryor. AI cloud computing company Lambda co-founder Stephen Balaban says the company expects to pay out about $500 million over the next 10 years.
5: That's a combination of property taxes and sales taxes, and a lot of that is going directly to a lot of the Shoto Maisie funds.
3: Lambda leaders say they agreed to the arrangement because they want to ensure the area directly benefits from the investment. The Mohawk Sports Complex comes alive this October with a fall event for the whole family.
6: 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Grant Merrill, 96.5. KRMG, Tulsa's news, weather, and traffic.
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7: Kid Rock is giving glory to God in his new faith-based song, Jesus is King. Rock dropped the song and video titled James 1:17, Jesus is King, from his faith-based rock album, Halfway to Jesus. The album features a collaboration with fellow Detroit artist Eminem, as well as appearances from Rascal Flatts frontman Gary LaVox and Jimmy Allen. He also previewed the album cover, which depicts Rock walking up a mountain towards a glowing cross at the top. It's set to be released October 17th. Michelle Polino, Fox News.
3: 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And the Gardening Show with Alan Storjohn continues next. 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
0: In Tulsa, weather, sometimes it explodes. Warm sunshine, gusty winds, and then severe storms race across green country. When severe weather warnings are issued, you'll hear the KRMG Storm Center tones. 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For storms and everyday forecasts, depend on 96.5 KRMG, Tulsa's severe weather station.
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3: 96.5 KRMG has Tulsa's most accurate and dependable five-day forecast.
12: After a mostly cloudy, mild day, those temps were sure nice. We've got numbers that'll go up a bit over the next few days and get more sunshine, too. 61 in the morning, 80 tomorrow's high, 79 and sunny Monday. Tuesday, Wednesday, and Thursday, mostly sunny. 81 Tuesday, but mid-80s Wednesday and Thursday. From Fox 23, I'm Chief Meteorologist James Adelot for 96.5 KRMG, Tulsa's news, weather, and traffic.
3: 11:35, mostly cloudy and 70 degrees.
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3: Krista Pike, the woman Tennessee tried to execute twice, is now being kept alive in a hospital on a ventilator. It's 11:36. I'm Bert Williams on 96.5 KRMG, Tulsa's news, weather, and traffic.

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2: 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Welcome back. Gardening Show continuing here at Sanders Nursery. Having a nice discussion with one of the customers here today. And it's been really a wonderful morning. Such a great morning. We had a little bit of

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1: Have a fire going this morning, burning some pinyon wood, because we're really trying to create that atmosphere as we love when everything feels and looks like fall. And certainly when you look around, you'll see all this beautiful fall color here. Our mums and pansies are certainly glowing this weekend, and so are our pumpkins. We have a lot of our pumpkins scattered around, trying to give our customers different ideas on things to do with pumpkins, corn stalks. We also have wheat straw bales, many unique fall items to add to your landscape. But we do have a lot of things on sale. We have 2-gallon crepe myrtles. Those are on special for $10. You'll find those when you come out to the nursery here in the very front. Our perennials are 25% off. And then encore azaleas are 50% off. So a lot of savings going on with sales as you go throughout the greenhouse. And then just a lot of new product, a lot of new boxwoods. We have a lot of new evergreen trees that are coming in. And hopefully within maybe another couple of weeks, we'll start to have some of the trees that change with the fall foliage. I want to remind everyone, if you're really interested in kind of picking your tree out because you love the different colors of the fall foliage, coming out and going to our tree beds, once the temperature really starts to drop and we get some cool nights, that really helps with that color change. It's great to come out, walk through the tree beds, and kind of select maybe the colors you're looking for. Of course, a lot of people know the ginkgo. The ginkgo trees are this nice golden yellow. I know in Tulsa by St. John's, as you go down 21st Street, I love that area in the fall because it's just lined with these beautiful ginkgo trees, which just turn this bright golden yellow. But you also could come out to Sanders Nursery, walk through the tree beds, and see the fall foliage yourself. So that's going to be coming up in the weeks to come, and we'll be talking more about that in the future. But we're here all weekend long. We're open 7 days a week, and we are certainly loaded up with mums this weekend, so you'll want to get out and see us.
2: Perfect, and they're beautiful, all different colors, and some of these tricolored ones are just, you stare at them and think, that is unbelievable. I don't know how they grow it to be so perfect, but they did. The growers sure deserve a pat on the back because they did a great job again.
1: You know, when you're mixing basically three different colors, they all have a little bit of a growth change in the way they grow, maybe bloom. So, yes, some of them want to stick up a little bit higher than others. We love this spellbound variety. That's our one that really makes just this wonderful mass, kind of like a huge button of color. And all of them just fill out perfectly. And so we love having that variety here. A beautiful kind of a purple with an orange and a gold. And we certainly have those stocked up. And then we have these really fun kind of jack-o'-lantern colors as well. That's really the autumnal colors with a deep burgundy, a gold, and an orange. And those are beautiful as well. Great savings. They're all $20. And then our solid mums are $15. So you're going to find great savings and great color when you get out to Sanders Nursery this weekend.
2: Sanders Nursery in South Broken Arrow. It's 5 miles south of the Creek Turnpike on 23rd Street, which is 2 miles east of Elm here in South Broken Arrow. Just a short drive from wherever you are, you'll save so much, and you'll find some beautiful plants for your landscape and for maybe to give away to someone. That's what I've been doing. I've been finding them, and they've just been just going somewhere else because a lot of people really enjoy them. So come on out here. You guys are open till 5.
1: We're open till 5 today, noon to 5 tomorrow. So plenty of time to get out and see us. Of course, we're open during the week, 8 to 5 as well. So if you have any special needs and want to call before you come out, just give us a call, 918-486-1500.
2: Thank you, Chip.
1: Thank you, Alan.
2: And thanks once again for having us out here. It's always a blast. And invite you to come on over yourself if you're interested in seeing some of the colorful trees for fall color, as he mentioned, or just seeing all the other things that they have here at Sanders Nursery. You know, I've been watching the trees, and there's some of them that are already turning brown. I mean, not sure what they're total condition is in. We did get a text that came in from someone earlier in the show that all of their pine trees, little baby pines that they'd planted in a nice row out there on their property, had turned brown, and they were really worried about that. So that's something that you may be looking at out there and across the Oklahoma landscape in the native areas out there in the woods. We're seeing a lot of trees that are brown already. I think that might have to do with a large part of it, the drought and the high temperatures. So we'll see what happens when it comes to fall color here in Oklahoma.

It may not be very good. The trees may drop their leaves really early. We'll just have to wait and see how it goes. We've seen a lot of leaf drop in our own yard from trees, and these trees are babied. I mean, they get some water, but they're still dropping leaves a little bit early. So with that in mind, consider saving the leaves that are coming down in your yard. You can bag them and keep those bags of leaves, and they will compost right in the bag. So I have some friends that do that. They actually do it's called bag composting, where they'll make sure that the leaves are a little bit moist in the bag, and might add a little water with a hose. You can throw in some fertilizer to help the microorganisms have some nitrogen to live off of while they're decomposing the leaves. And if they stay in the bag maybe like 4 or 5 months, you'd be surprised when you open it up in the spring. It may not smell so good, but it will be decomposing. The other thing you can do is just a pile compost, where you have a pile over there in the corner of your yard. But it's really better if you can build a framed compost bin with some welded wire around the outside of it. Just use some cheap 2x4s and frame it up. Some people use old pallets and they nail them together in a nice bin, and then they fill it up with the leaves that come off of their yard. So anything like that. Some folks would like to use a more mechanical composter, like a barrel composter or some sort of a tub composter, all sorts of things. If you need information about how you compost and how much you put in of the dry, green, and all the other ingredients, you can go to the Metropolitan Environmental Trust website here. Great group. They have so much information on how you can utilize yard waste in the compost pile and not have to send it to the landfill, because, I don't know, 30% of the landfill volume in the autumn and in the early winter happens to be leaves and other yard waste and clippings and branches and stuff like that. So to reduce all that, we can do our job a little bit by composting. You may not be able to compost all the leaves. You have tons of trees, but at least some of them. And then you get some great soil amendment compost that you can utilize in your flower beds, your little vegetable gardens, or your raised planters, or whatever you're trying to do, just with all these decomposed leaves and grass clippings. It works really good. We're going to take a brief break, come back after these commercials. We'll chat a little bit more, coming to you live from Sanders Nursery here in South Broken Arrow, just south of the Creek Turnpike, about 5 miles on 23rd Street. 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

0: It's Skyler Cooper and Crystal Kelly. After a cooler weekend, we'll see slightly warmer temperatures in the next week.
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1: And hi, buddy. Welcome back. Gardening show continuing. Hour three is almost over. It looks like it's just about 12 minutes to the top of the hour. So that's amazing how fast the time flies when you're having a great time, which we always do here at Sanders Nursery. They're loaded up with a lot of sale items here today. I really like this crepe myrtle sale they have for $10, 2 gallon crepe myrtles over there. Crepe myrtles have been amazing this year. I mean, considering the conditions out there, how hot it's been and how dry in some locations it's been, they've been so beautiful. We have several in our landscape that have bloomed all summer long. They're still in bloom. Here it is, October, and you've got crepe myrtles that are still blooming. That is a long-term bloom for a plant here anywhere, actually. It's probably going to win the award as having the most weeks in bloom. Just seems like that is the plant you have to have. What would we be like here in Tulsa and across the country, actually, if we didn't have crepe myrtles for summer bloom, summer color? We've got a lot of roses that bloom kind of continuously. Some other shrubs try, but nothing seems to beat them when it comes to continuous color throughout the summer. And they've got some on sale here for $10 at Sanders Nursery. They also have some encore azaleas that are half off. So I must have said a couple of them back week before last because they were reminding me that I had two encores that I had set back and I forgot them. So I might have to find where they put those and take those out of here, because those are a great price for a bloom that happens in the spring and the fall. And the fall bloom is pretty remarkable on these encore azaleas, too. It's just about as beautiful as the spring bloom. So you can find those here, Sanders. All their hydrangeas are 25% off. I went back there and looked at them, and they are in great shape. I mean, these are like fresh from the nursery. Beautiful hydrangeas. They're 25% off, and certainly their tricolor mums, $20. Solid mums, $15. And these are big, big, big mums. So come check it out. You'll want to see it for yourself. They'll be open till 5 today and noon to 5 tomorrow. So that's always awesome whenever you come out here to Sanders and see things you haven't seen anywhere else. And also the prices, woo, the prices are great. So we've been talking about so many things today. And I didn't mention, though, that this is a good time if you're wanting to establish a wildflower plot or a plot that will turn into like a pollinator garden, which would have a lot of wildflowers possibly and perennials in it. This is a perfect time to sow the seed and get those plants to germinate. We had a person text in here and said they had done that and they hadn't seen anything germinate yet, but they used last year's seed. So there's a possibility that that seed wasn't viable, or maybe through storage it had something had happened to it. It was stored where it was really hot and not in a refrigerator anywhere, probably lost a lot of its viability, which is ability to grow. So get some fresh wildflower seed, work up an area that you want to have those things growing, and smooth it out nicely, sow the seed, rake it again, water them in, keep them moist for a couple weeks, and you'll probably see a lot of seedlings out there. They'll look like weeds, actually. A lot of these do, and you'll think, oh my gosh, we've got a weed patch, but actually they are the wildflowers starting their little growth habit, and they will make it through the winter. They won't grow very much, and the cold doesn't seem to kill them. As a matter of fact, sometimes that cold activates these wildflowers so they can bloom their first season, their first summer. It's kind of an interesting thing how some perennial wildflowers and perennials in general, from seed, they have to go through the cold winter months in order to be blooming the next spring. And if they don't get that, if you sow the seed in the springtime, they won't bloom that summer. So a long list of them that are that way. Some of them are not, but it's really kind of a thing that helps to know that a fall sowing of wildflower seed and many of these perennial seed actually is a good idea, because they will start to grow. They'll make it through the winter as little bitty guys and gals, and then they'll come up and give you a nice big plant with a big bloom in the early summer. So that's pretty fun to just try it out. And you can go to a great website if you want to get some ideas of some wonderful wildflowers that would be great for that sort of a planting. Go to the website for okiesformonarchs.org. okiesformonarchs.org. They have a not just a list of wildflower seeds and pictures, but they also have a source where you can get these wildflower seed that actually was produced here in Oklahoma. So that's another good thing about that website. It gives you information about how you can attract monarchs to your landscape and how you can plant things out there that are going to be very good for all kinds of butterflies and pollinators. And there's a list of flowers that would be good for the western part of the state and flowers that would be great for the eastern part and central, north and south. So there's going to be some really good information there at okiesformonarchs.org. I go there all the time, find some good information there all the time when I'm there. So, and speaking of going somewhere, maybe you are getting ready to do a little bit of traveling around. I do recommend that you check out all our botanical gardens and public gardens here in Tulsa. The Linnaeus Garden is beautiful. The Tulsa Botanic Garden is beautiful. In Oklahoma City, the Myriad Botanical Gardens has got a great little Pumpkinville exhibit going on down there in the Children's Garden. It's pretty amazing. And you go to check out Botanica in Wichita. It's a great public garden. I love that garden up there. And then probably the maximum when it comes to decorations for fall would be at the Dallas Arboretum. And they're down there with, I don't know, 100,000 different kinds it's just mind-blowing what they plant down there, but they do put a lot of pumpkins out. And so go to their website, the Dallas Arboretum, and maybe if you're in that area, check it all out. Maybe the president went down there after he came up to Oklahoma. I don't know. But he should have, because that is a great place to tour in the fall. The autumn in the Arboretum, I think is what it's called. So many of these places are just going to be open for public view with their autumn display, maybe right up to Halloween. And then after that, they go into a Christmas display, and they go crazy decorating for Christmas. So this would be a great time to tour, check out another place in Lindenwood and Grove. And it isn't quite yet time for the Japanese maples up there to turn, but when they do, it is beautiful at Lindenwood. They plant a lot of mums and other kinds of things up there for you to see. So that's in Grove. So I keep thinking of great places to go tour, but come to Sanders Nursery. This is where it all starts. It's like the nexus when it comes to the beautiful plant plantings. And many of these plants go out to these gardens. So you'll want to come here and see them before they get purchased and buy your own here today throughout the weekend. It's going to be a great place to shop for sure. I'm basically looking back at my phone, and I did get a text message that was asking about moles. They want to know what to do about it. We have seen the mole population kind of jump up here in the last week or two. It's been because our ground, we've been irrigating our soil, and the moles are coming out of the solid, just baked soil. They're coming into our yard. So if you have mole problems, I really suggest that you use one of the mole repellent products that are on the market, like Mole Max or Sweeney's, or there's several of them out there. And most of them have the same active ingredient, which is the castor bean oil extract. So that would be a good pick. Put it out according to the directions, water it in for 15 minutes, and it should keep the moles somewhere else. It doesn't kill them, but it makes them go somewhere else. And it seems to be really, really good. I put it in the same area. Whenever the moles show up, I basically treat it again with that Mole Max, and they're gone. So that's been really good for us. So those are some of the things that are going on in my landscape. And if you have a quick question and you didn't get to send it in to me this morning via text here on KRMG, you can always email me at algardens@cox.net. A lot of people do that through the week. And if you need a tip sheet, I'll send it to you. If you have information that you need, I'll try to get that back to you also. Appreciate you listening in today. We've had a great day here at Sanders Nursery. You will, too. They're open till 5, so I hope you take the opportunity to come out and see them here at Sanders Nursery in South Broken Arrow. Thanks to Tim in the studio, Bryson here at the Sanders, and Corbin. We're going to be back next weekend for more gardening. So tune us in next weekend, 9 to noon, right here on 96.5 KRMG, Tulsa's news, weather, and traffic.

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7: Dealing with high fuel prices. At noon, we have mostly cloudy skies and 70 degrees in Tulsa. From the KRMG 24-hour Fox News Center, I'm Bert Williams with team coverage of our top stories. As drivers around the world deal with record high gas prices, now some possible relief.
8: Member countries of the Group of Seven, or G7, agreeing to release 100 million barrels of diesel fuel and crude oil from reserve stock. The countries have also agreed not to impose any export bans on allies as the fuel is moved around. President Trump has floated a potential ban on U.S. diesel exports, which would hit European economies hard.
9: We're not going to be doing the export ban.
8: Alex Stone, ABC News, Los Angeles.
7: When you buy your Muskogee bull riding tickets for this weekend, don't get scammed.
10: Organizers are warning several sponsored websites that are appearing in Google search results are either scam sites or ticket resellers charging much more than the actual ticket price. David Ross with Bedouin Shrine says you should buy your tickets directly from the Muskogee Civic Center.
11: You know it's the Muskogee Civic Center website. It's 100% safe.
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7: Tulsa area drivers have until October 14th to weigh in on a draft plan aimed at improving traffic flow, safety, and travel reliability. 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
12: 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And Sunday afternoon at the venue Shrine, they start appropriately at 4:20. You can see a band called One Way Truckin'. They are a Grateful Dead and Allman Brothers Band tribute band. I'm Lynn Hernandez on 96.5 KRMG, Tulsa's news, weather, and traffic.
7: NFL analyst Tony Romo has been fired by CBS.
13: Tony Romo and CBS Sports have mutually agreed to part ways after the former Dallas Cowboys quarterback was arrested for operating a vehicle while intoxicated. The network saying in part, quote, "We thank Tony for his contributions over the past 9 years and wish him the best moving forward." The 46-year-old had been on leave since his July arrest in Wisconsin. He pleaded no contest last month. Tony Genualdo, Fox News.
7: 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It's 12:03.
0: That Oklahoma wind, it's not a breeze. 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
14: Winds increase, gusting as high as 35 miles per hour.
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15: Roto-Rooter presents The Raving,
1: Once upon a midnight dreary, while I pondered weak and weary over many a quaint and curious volume of forgotten lore, while I nodded in the hushing, suddenly there came a rushing as of someone slowly flushing water across my chamber floor. Only this and nothing more. Eagerly I wished the morrow, vainly I had sought to borrow plungers to relieve my sorrow, mops to dry the soggy floor. I slowed it down and nothing more. Ankle deep in water standing long, I stood there wheezing, panting, weeping, cursing curses that no mortal ever cursed before. As the mess was slow subsiding, my thoughts were strong to go a-riding, to dry my troubled clothes, perhaps to find a liquor store. I jumped astride my motor scooter, a big black bird screamed, "Roto Rooter!"
15: And away go troubles down the drain.
1: Ah, yes, Roto Rooter, why didn't I think of that before? Them or comfort nevermore. Thank you.
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7: 96.5 KRMG has Tulsa's most accurate and dependable five-day forecast.
21: Still looking at clouds slowly decreasing after a beautiful Saturday. Mostly sunny skies tomorrow, 61 in the morning, 80 the high. Monday, sunny, 79. Tuesday, 81. And Wednesday and Thursday, mostly sunny and highs in the mid-80s. From Fox 23, I'm Chief Meteorologist James Adelot for 96.5 KRMG, Tulsa's news, weather, and traffic.
7: 1205, mostly cloudy and 70 degrees.
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14: Three.
7: President Trump is back on the campaign trail today following a Friday night rally in Alabama.
14: Two.
7: A judge has overturned President Trump's decision to fire the court-appointed U.S. attorney in Seattle.
14: One.
7: 34 missing kids from the New York City area are rescued in a massive law enforcement operation. It's 1206. I'm Bert Williams on 96.5 KRMG, Tulsa's news, weather, and traffic.
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2: 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We've got Paul Berry in the studio today.
3: Yes, sir. What's up, man? How you doing?
2: I'm doing well. How you doing, Paul?
3: Good. Just enjoying the cooler weather now. You know, we're at 70 degrees instead of 170 degrees. It's that transfer of seasons is nice. Yes. I like going into a whole new season. So it's like starting all over again. So it's pretty cool.
2: I woke up cold this morning. That's how I knew. I was like, oh.
3: Did you turn your heat on yet?
2: No, I have not turned the heat on yet. But I did leave the AC on overnight, and that was a mistake. So.
3: Yeah, we've had people call us for no heat calls already. It's crazy.
2: Oh, man. I mean,
3: usually like the older clientele, you know, some of them.
2: Well, we've been talking about getting your furnace safety check scheduled, because now is the time that people are turning them on and are noticing it's not coming on.
3: That's right. It's true. It's very true. Like they have. I was with one lady the other day. She had just bought a house, so this is kind of a little bit different situation. It was technically a no heat call, but she had just bought the home and went to fire it up, had an inspection done and everything, and didn't work. But the thing was from like 1960 something. It was old.
2: I'm really interested if we're gonna do
3: it's an old one.
2: The thing we did last year where we can see if we can find the oldest heater.
3: We are. We'll make that. But we can. I guess that's a little preview there. We're definitely going to do it.
2: We'll announce it officially coming up, but yes. Do stay tuned for that.
3: That was a fun one because we had a lot of entries on that. The one that we ended up replacing, I think we announced it last. Obviously, I know we announced it on here, but it was a John Zink. John Zink was produced here in Tulsa way back in the day, and it was an oldie.
2: Was it like a 1950s, 60s heater?
3: It was in the 50s. It was 1950 something. I remember that. It was... She ended up doing her AC too, but of course the furnace was.
2: And I mean, it was still running when you guys found it.
3: Yeah, it was still running, still heating the house. It was a beautiful home, nice lady, beautiful home. Just had her husband worked, but he had passed away. He had worked at John Zink as an inspector, and so anyway, that's how they end up with those. But it's quite interesting.
2: I'm looking forward to running it back this year. You can hear a third voice. Kind of, and you can hear some jingle jangling around, but that's not you specifically. Lynn Hernandez is here from 103.3 The Eagle, Tulsa Rocks Weekend. Yeah. Lynn Hernandez.
5: Yeah.
2: How you doing,
5: How's it
2: Lynn?
5: Going? Are the phone lines lit up yet?
2: I mean,
5: Lynn's on. What?
2: I got to
5: request a Skynyrd song.
2: Any second now, the whole board's just going to be fluttering with lights.
3: That's right.
2: Lynn, you are here because you have experience with Pro Thermal.
5: Yeah, a customer of Pro Thermal. Paul and I actually know each other from a long time ago. Mm-hmm. Many years ago, Paul had moved into the neighborhood that I was already living in down in South Tulsa. And I was out in the yard doing work, I think. And Paul was just cold calling around the neighborhood.
3: Yeah,
5: and
3: just getting started.
5: Yeah. And just walked up and said, "Hey, sir, can I ask you a question?" And we just started chatting and... Mm-hmm. And you were new to the neighborhood, so I was welcoming Paul to the neighborhood. And as it turned out, I had been worried about my HVAC system at that time in my house over there off of 71st and Memorial. And, I mean, you meet Paul once, and you're friends with him.
3: Yeah,
5: and
3: that's what they say.
5: I want everyone listening to know that because they hear you on the radio. They hear your commercials, of which I'm an endorser or endorsement, however I want to say that.
2: But I like endorser.
5: I'm an endorser of Paul because radio DJs get endorsements and occur occasionally. And I wanted to make sure my boss knew, look, I love endorsements. Of course we get paid for them, but I want to endorse somebody that I really do believe in. You know, I'm at the stage in my career where I don't want to just endorse anybody. I really do want to talk about somebody that I believe in, I know the product itself because I use it. And so that's how Paul and I first started, is when he came wandering into my yard. That fateful morning. Isn't that funny how things circle back around? Yeah. I was at a whole different radio station then, and now and Paul was in a whole different neighborhood then, and now come full circle. But that says something about Paul and about ProThermal. And it said I worked with him in the past, many years ago, by the way. And so when I got my new house in East Tulsa now, I needed an HVAC system. I saw my neighbors across the street had that nice, big, cool, new thing. And I'm like, man, I need one of those. I really do. And so I contacted Paul, come to find out he was an advertiser on my new radio station. I was like, that's when I went to my boss. I'm like, man, I got to tell you, please, is there any way I can talk about Paul's system and customer service?
3: Yeah.
5: So thank you.
3: Man,
5: it's funny how things come full circle, right?
3: That's a heck of a shout out, man. I really appreciate that a lot.
5: Well, that's why I'm here.
3: No, I appreciate that.
5: And we'll talk about some of the details and stuff. But absolutely. I'm telling you, for the listeners right now that just went through that brutal summer, and they're like, this HVAC system I have needs to, I need to just buckle down and do it. Yes, you do.
3: Right.
5: Especially, I heard Bert Williams talking about earlier today about how energy prices are going up.
3: Right.
5: 100%. Yes, they are. And so now's the time to give Paul a call. Is that in your commercial?
3: That should be.
5: That should be.
4: That's pretty good.
3: Give Paul a call.
4: Give Paul a call.
3: All these years.
5: I'm a professional.
3: That's right.
5: Paul. So they just roll off me. They just roll off me. Yeah,
4: that's why they keep me around.
3: That's an awesome idea. I like that.
5: Call Paul. So, but honestly, or just go to the website or Facebook or whatever and see all the different amenities and specials that you have going on.
3: Yeah, absolutely. That's appreciate that, man. That's it's been a long time ago. I remember, I mean, that's how I got the business going, really, is I didn't really have any I had some money that I paid up on my mortgage payment and all that type of stuff. So the vast majority of my new business that I got back then when I first started was just cold calling around the neighborhood and still got quite a few people and just in that neighborhood there. And I drive by every once in a while just to see. It's like, that's where it all kind of started there.
5: So I do too.
3: Quite interesting. Yeah. Well, the guy that actually purchased your house, he used us for, to end up, doing a lot of work there. I think did some duct work and some other stuff for him.
5: Okay. But, let me take off of that. That's a great point because I remember our discussion back then and I was moving. Uh-huh. I had already planned on moving and, I didn't know a lot about such big systems. It was a big house. And so Paul was very informative and he's here to run a business, and you got to sell product to run a business. I understand all that. But when you talk to Paul and his crew, we're going to talk about some of his crew here in a minute. But you can just tell that they're there to help you get the system that you need and at a price that you can afford. And at that time, I was moving, and I told Paul that. And he was like, well, if you get the warranty, we can get that warranty transferred over.
3: Right.
5: And I didn't know any of that.
3: Right.
5: So it can actually be a selling point. And then I told my realtor that, and she said, yes, if you're planning on doing that, that is a great selling point for me to tell potential buyers, look, this guy's got a new warranty on his HVAC system, and it will transfer over. I mean, I don't even know the details. Paul, you can maybe talk to that.
3: Yeah, so like that house there, that system was quite old. The original house over on 71st Memorial.
5: And it was a big house. It was a big five bedroom house.
3: Yeah. It was nice. And so it definitely needed to be replaced. That's one thing that we do, and I've kind of passed that down to our technicians now. Is did I felt like it needed to be replaced? Yeah, because it's really old. But in your situation, that's just not where you were. You didn't want to do that, and that's totally fine. And that's where we teach our technicians is like, hey, if it's, we need to give the options to homeowners, and it comes down to it's their choice. Like they either want to do it or don't want to do it. It's totally fine. It's our job just to serve And in this case, you know, I think it was a couple hundred dollars in repairs that you did. And well, then now years later, here we are. And, you know, you replaced a full system with us. So it just kind of goes, like you were saying, goes full circle. And that's, you know, when I started my company originally, and now David and I partnered with, you know, with together to form Pro Thermal. He had the same mindset, and that's why it works so well for us. So it's been pretty awesome. So.
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2: 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We'll be right back.

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0: 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Tulsa's news, weather, and traffic. 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
4: Roto-Rooter presents The Raving. Once upon a midnight dreary, while I pondered weak and weary over many a quaint and curious volume of forgotten lore, while I nodded in the hushing, suddenly there came a rushing as of someone slowly flushing water across my chamber floor. 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
8: yes,
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7: That is Lynn Hernandez. You hear talking. Paul is here. Paul Berry.
9: Yes, sir.
7: How
9: I'm
7: you guys
9: here.
7: Doing?
9: Back at it again, man. I got just two in a row.
7: That's right.
9: Two in a row.
7: This is starting to feel like there was a certain point last year when I think we did like six shows in a row.
9: Yeah, we did.
7: We just totally forgot about that other, I don't even know his name anymore.
9: I have one guy, yeah.
7: One think, guy who's usually here.
9: I think David.
7: Daniel.
9: No. Oh, Daniel. Like yeah, Daniel.
7: No, David Coker will be back.
9: Yeah.
7: I'm assuming he's doing family stuff.
9: Yeah, so he's got that going on, and him and his wife, Monica, they're about to buy a house or a piece of property and everything, so
7: fascinating.
9: Yeah, gonna get to build a house.
7: Oh.
9: Been one of his things he's been trying to do for a while, so they're busy doing that stuff.
7: All right,
9: excited for him too, man. Like that's great. I think
7: big stuff.
9: It's like 20 acres or something. It's,
7: whoa,
9: man, beautiful.
7: How about that?
9: I know.
7: I hope I get an invite or something.
9: Yeah, you know. The house, that's the way I already told him. I already talked to him about that. He needs to have once he gets his house built, it's going to have
7: house
9: a big
7: party.
9: House party, exactly.
7: That's right. Get Lynn Hernandez.
9: Lynn's going to come out. Yeah.
8: It everybody. Sounds fun until you got to mow it all.
9: Yeah.
8: In July.
9: That's true.
7: Yeah, I didn't really consider that. Living in an apartment so long, it's things you just don't think about. Yeah, that's a lot of yard.
9: It is a lot of yard.
7: Well, anyway, we are talking to Lynn about
8: yes.
7: his history with the Pro Thermal Squad.
8: Well, I appreciate it. Appreciate both you guys giving me some airtime.
7: Of course.
8: You know, I've known Paul for a long time, and I have a system that I recently purchased from ProThermal, and I just wanted a little bit of airtime to talk about how great the experience was.
9: That's awesome.
10: And I didn't prod him to do this. This is all on Lynn.
8: Yeah.
9: And I don't think I told you until we were walking down the hall.
10: 5 minutes before the show
9: started. I forgot to text him and tell him, sorry about that.
8: Well, listening to the show on Saturday, I'm nodding my head to everything you say, going, that's true, because I've now been through it. I mean, like we were talking about before, the reason I met you is because I had a system that was repaired. Right. And then, and so that's my first dealing with ProThermal, but then I, bought a house and the system that I moved into needed replaced. Mm-hmm. So I called you.
9: Yep.
8: I called you and I called one person, and that should say, 'cause I'm a miser. I'm always looking for the cheapest, right? Yeah. So, but it didn't matter to me because I'd known Paul for a long time and I knew the quality of service that ProThermal could do and would do for me. So I called him right away, didn't even check around, didn't matter to me because there's one thing about when you buy something so large, because this is a very big mm-hmm. purchase for your house, one of the biggest purchases for your house, roof. Mm-hmm. There's, but your HVAC is a very large purchase. So, it came out, took a look at the system. And for those that don't know, they have this cool little camera that can go through the tubes and pipes and whatever. You'll have to explain this, Paul, but I just remember this, looking at these little pictures. I'm like, oh, that looks like that colonoscopy I got a couple years ago.
9: I like that.
8: Only it was, there was some carbon built up in one part. I don't know. It just, your tech that came out just said, this is actually a concern.
9: Yeah.
8: When you're talking about a gas heater, you don't want to mess around.
9: Yeah, no, that's very true. I mean, the technician that was out, it was Grant, and I know it was Grant because he listens to your show. Like, wow, this is amazing. He's like, I'm meeting somebody famous out here, So
10: that happens to me, by the way.
9: Yeah, it does.
8: I probably gave him an Eagle T-shirt too. I bet
9: I probably did. Yeah, people talk about Ben all the time. They're like,
10: I'm sure they.
9: We're out there on a call. Like, who's that Ben guy? I want to meet him.
8: Ben Morgan.
9: That's right,
8: Ben Man.
10: Things that have never happened.
8: But it was really great. Yeah, it was very informative. Not only just telling me what's wrong with the system, but Grant had photos to back it up and could show me, because, I could look at a big hunk of machinery and go, oh, okay, that looks cool. But then when you show me and explain to me the concern that you have, that's when I got real serious about it and thought, okay, how can I make this happen?
9: Right. Yeah, that was what he's referring to is a heat exchanger, which is the major component of a furnace. And that's something that, Unfortunately, there's a lot of companies in Tulsa that'll try to scare people into replacement based off of, a heat exchanger, because that's what moves the carbon monoxide through your home. It's a lot like exhaust on a car. It's getting rid of the carbon monoxide that the car creates, right? So same situation with your heater. It's getting rid of the carbon monoxide that it's building up so it doesn't get inside your home. It exhausts it through your roof so it's safe for you to operate. But what happens over time when those get older, after a lot of run time and heating up, cooling down over the course of, 10, 15, 20 years, that metal expands and creates creates a cracks or burn spots, things like
8: that. That's what it was. Yeah. He showed me the burn spots.
9: Yeah, burn spots. That's probably the most common one. A lot of that has to do with airflow. If the airflow is not correct, then you're going to end up getting hot spots on it, but it does happen over time as well. So, but those are something you don't want to mess with. But there's a lot of companies that try to scare people into it. We just show them the facts, and we do take it a little step further. I don't know if you did this at your house or not. I can't remember, but we'll actually end up pulling the. It's a chore to do, but we'll actually pull the entire heat exchanger apart. Or pull it out of the system so you can physically see it. The homeowner wants, we want you to be able to see it. So you're not just taking our word for it, but it's right there in your driveway or in your garage or attic, wherever it may be. you can see it for yourself. So that's what you're referring to. Oh, he did. Okay.
8: He did, I think, because he could tell, he could just see the concern in my face. You know, I've got two kids.
9: Right.
8: A knucklehead dog who actually came to work with me today.
9: Yeah, he's been running around.
8: Domino. So as much of a knucklehead as he is and my kids, I love him and I want to protect them at all costs.
9: Right.
8: And like you said, it can be very this is a very serious system.
9: Yeah.
8: You know, and it can be very dangerous. Mm-hmm. So you want the best for your family.
9: Yeah.
8: And so that's when he said, okay, well, here's what we can do. We can literally take this thing apart and you can see it for yourself.
9: Right.
10: There we go.
9: We'll come back to that one.
8: James, we've got James Brown over here as our producer.
10: Swallowed my tongue there on the air.
7: 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And we'll answer your question here on the air. We got more Complete Home Comfort. We're going to swing it on over to Bert for some news and weather. We'll be right back. 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
11: Well, Tulsa State Fair is underway. At 12:30, we have mostly cloudy skies, 71 degrees in Tulsa. From the KRMG 24-hour Fox News Center, I'm Bert Williams with team coverage of our top stories. It's day three of 11 days of awesome at the Tulsa State Fair.
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14: The buses will pick you up along 21st Street at stops 8138, 8443, and 8136 on the south side of the street. Keep in mind, during the fair, some buses will be closed for safety and traffic. Those include 21st Street westbound, where traffic's already getting heavy into the fairgrounds. 21st Street eastbound, Yale southbound, and Yale northbound will also be closed. Crystal Kelly, 96.5 KRMG, Tulsa's news, weather, and traffic.
11: Mostly cloudy and cool this weekend.
15: Rolling through the weekend, it'll be perfect if you're heading out to the state fair. Next week looks quiet as well. Slow but steady warming trend could take us into the upper 80s by the end of the week, but no additional rain in sight, at least through all of next week.
11: Fox 23 and KRMG Chief Meteorologist James Adelot. Broken Arrow hosting its inaugural film festival this weekend.
16: The two-day event features works in multiple genres and from various categories, giving attendees the ability to view a variety of mediums. The event, which is held at the Regal Warren Theater, includes several panels for filmmakers, giving them the

0: opportunity to network with other people in the industry. Over 20 awards will be handed out in various categories. Kirk McCracken, 96.5 KRMG, Tulsa's news, weather, and traffic.
1: Secretary of War Pete Hegseth launching a new office at the Pentagon.
2: The Office of Religious Affairs will report directly to Hegseth. He announced its formation in a speech Wednesday. A Pentagon statement says the office will advocate for military chaplains and religious support at the highest level of the department. The statement added it will not compel religious participation, favor one faith, or diminish the rights of personnel of any faith or lack thereof. Hegseth has infused his evangelical Christianity into his leadership of the Pentagon, hosting Christian worship services for employees. Tom Rigotti, Fox News.
1: Tulsa's most accurate and dependable forecast, the three big things you need to know, and complete home comfort with Pro Thermal Heating and Cooling is next. It's 1233.
3: Tulsa traffic can go from smooth sailing to brake lights faster than you can say Highway 169 at rush hour. That's why you need the voices who know every slowdown, stall, and surprise lane closure.
4: Crash that just happened a moment ago, that northbound direction to 169.
5: That is off to the right. We're going to want to stay to the left.
3: 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Hey, before you back out of the driveway and before you leave work, check in with 96.5 KRMG, Tulsa's traffic station.
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1: KRMG is Tulsa's most accurate and dependable five-day forecast.
10: After a mostly cloudy Saturday with gorgeous temps, we'll see more sunshine coming tomorrow. 61 in the morning, 80 tomorrow's high. Monday, sunny, 79, but starting in the 50s. Tuesday, 81. Wednesday and Thursday, mid-80s. From Fox 23, I'm Chief Meteorologist James Edelott for 96.5 KRMG, Tulsa's news, weather, and traffic.
1: 1236, mostly cloudy and 71 degrees.
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1: President Trump heads to Ohio today as part of his campaign blitz to support Republicans.
9: Two.
1: Voters growing frustrated with the rising energy costs amid the ongoing conflict with Iran.
9: One.
1: Thousands of arrests have been made in France as student protests erupt over teacher shortages. It's 1236. I'm Bert Williams on 96.5 KRMG, Tulsa's news, weather, and traffic.
11: 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We've got Lynn Hernandez and Paul Berry in the studio.
12: Yes, sir.
13: The Lynn and Paul show.
12: Yeah,
11: Ben hasn't had to do a lot of talking.
12: No,
11: which I'm
12: no.
11: all right with.
12: That's usually the way it is.
11: It's an easy day.
12: Yeah, I'm kind of liking bringing people on. It's pretty fun.
11: It's been
12: getting
11: nice.
12: The technicians. I'm still going to work on getting a few more on here because I think it's worked out good. It worked out good for Daniel. Like last week, Daniel had
13: Yeah, three or four,
12: Yeah, three or four. I don't know why, but no, I'm just kidding. Good guy. He's a good kid. I mean, if I say kid, but
13: if you're into that kind of person,

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1: Right. And so, and then they give you an actual printout of the statistics, which really all I needed to know was, does my house leak or not? And of course it did. And right. So, but you can tell, if you're losing, some of your efficiency. And so, so that was a really great thing.
2: Right.
1: So I wanted to bring that up. Also, I loved the, just a peace of mind. We talked a little bit before about how I moved into this new house. And I knew it needed a new system. So almost every day as a father, you have so many things in the back of your head. You want to protect your family as much as possible and give them the best life that they can have. So, So now I have it. That's one thing off the checklist. Peace of mind right there for my HVAC system. Longevity.
2: Right.
1: You know, I've got this great warranty. Mm-hmm. So even if I sell the house, this is another great selling point. If you get a system from ProThermal that has this long warranty.
2: Right.
1: So that also is peace of mind. Cause I, you know, in the back of my mind, I have, this plan of moving to, a different, house, in the future. The friendliness of the guys that came out to do this. So there's different pieces of this. So the system is large, but, I also wanted to get a tankless water heater.
2: Yep.
1: And so you said, well, we do that too.
2: Yeah.
1: I didn't even know that.
2: Yeah.
1: And so heck yes, I was very excited about it. That's something I've always wanted. And sure enough, it exceeded my expectations. This tankless water. I hated pulling into my garage and seeing this old thing, this old big giant thing just sitting there. And I've always thought there's got to be a better way to do water.
2: Right. Yeah.
1: So we got that. I need my salt water, though.
2: Water
1: softener?
2: Water softener, yeah. Sorry, I couldn't think
1: of it. So we had talked about that and decided to put it off for now, but I need you guys to come back out and do that.
2: Yeah, I'll definitely do that.
1: Yes, I went to a friend's house one time that had that. I thought, wow, man, this is the – talk about soapy water.
2: I know.
1: For your laundry, taking a shower, all that.
2: Oh, yeah.
1: The air quality – I can tell because I got this knucklehead dog of mine named Domino. So it's just nice to know that even though, you know, you got pets in the house, that the air quality is really great. Shout out to Russell.
2: Oh, yeah.
1: With Royal Construction. There was one thing I noticed. It seemed to have, after the system was installed, I kept noticing some kind of a musty smell. And I thought, well, it must be a new system, kind of a new system thing. I don't know.
2: Right.
1: So, but that's the thing about ProThermal. You give Paul a call and he goes, okay, I'll send somebody out. Boom. Somebody came out immediately and, checked it out, and it was Russell and his crew.
2: Yeah.
1: And they said, okay, well, there's something under the floorboard. We can't quite tell what it may be. There may be a leak in the system or something, but we can check that out. I'm like, okay, guys, just do whatever you do.
2: All right.
1: And he couldn't have been nicer. This guy, and my son's 16, he's just like me. If a technician comes in the house to work in the house, he's hovering over. I'm like, hey, you guys need any coffee? You want some? I got a fresh pot of coffee on. No, we're good. You want a bottle of water? Hey, what's that thing? What are you doing? You know, I mean, it's
2: just
1: so
2: curious. Yeah.
1: Super curious. And Russell couldn't have been nicer. He was
2: That's awesome.
1: Very informative. I'm sure we were getting in his way. he probably could have done the job much quicker, but he didn't.
2: Right.
1: And that's what makes this experience, in my opinion, so great is that, and now I learned a lot.
2: I appreciate that. Like, yeah, Russell's one of the guys we use for, like, you know, if it's, you know, God forbid, I mean, unfortunately, we try to do everything that we can to prevent, you know, damage to a home while we're working. But sometimes, you know, they're, you know, guys are humans. They make mistakes. Like, not a common thing, but it happens at least once or twice a year. Somebody might slip when they're in an attic and put their foot through the ceiling.
1: Sure.
2: Something like that happens. But Russell's on point. He comes out, he patches up the hole and paints it and does his thing or whatever. And it's like it was never there. So, and at

0: That brings a good point. So, like, I mean, anytime that one of our guys is in there talking to a homeowner, we express this stuff to him. Even if it requires us to repaint the entire ceiling to get it to match, that's just what we do because it was our fault. We shouldn't have, even though it was an accident, we shouldn't have put the foot through the ceiling, whatever it may be. But we do go above and beyond to make that right. So I'm glad. I'm really glad Russell was able to help you out there.
1: Yeah, 100%. And that's exactly what he was like. Okay, well, I mean, so he had to pull parts of the floor up in the hallway. It was, I don't know what you call it. It was, I mean, it's fake wood, but it's panels. So it was easy to pull just one little panel up and look under there. He had pulled up a few of them and said, of course, we're going to replace this whole hallway and maybe in the kitchen. And I thought, man, no, you don't have to do all that. I actually felt terrible that he was willing to do all that. I said, no. If the leak is in the hall, then let's just focus on that. And he was so nice. He called me from the floor store, sending me pictures of the floor that he was going to replace it. And how's this look? How's that look? And I thought, I mean, it all looks great. And sure enough, it looks perfect.
0: Right. Yeah. He does good work for us. And he's actually done some stuff in my house. I had a similar situation. My window was leaking, I guess, when it rained, and I got water, just all over my wall. On my wall started to buckle, and so
1: condensation or
0: well, this was just from like rainwater.
1: Oh, actual water.
0: Yeah, rainwater. And anyways, he got her fixed up though. He did an excellent job. Matter of fact, he actually called me yesterday. I need to call him back. I forgot.
1: Just Russell.
0: Yeah,
1: tell him Lynn Hernandez said hey.
0: Yeah, I'll
2: let's
0: do
2: call
0: that.
2: Him right now.
1: Let's get him on the phone. Shout out to them. And Tristan did the duct work, and Tristan too came in and you know, they treat your house like their own.
0: Yeah,
1: maybe even better.
0: Right.
1: Put the little booties on their shoes, and they always make sure to be very polite. And like I said, my 16-year-old son and me were we're those guys that were constantly asking questions, and it's got to get so annoying. But both these guys, Russell, Tristan, everybody that came out, couldn't have been nicer.
0: Yeah, Tristan. Tristan's been with us a while. Really excellent install guy. He's one of those guys that you can trust to do like the complicated jobs. We have a staff of really good installers, but Tristan. So I mean, he's been with us the longest, and he does excellent work. He's got a pretty solid helper. His name's Brett. Brett doesn't like to be called a helper. He likes to be called a specialist, but he's actually really good. He came from doing tile work and stuff. And anyway, so we trained him up Tristan really trained him up, and he's pretty darn good. So, Tristan, it's like so much. I want to get him on here because he's got a really good story about like just how he got into the trade and how he, you know, where he's working before and, you know, transferring over to what we're doing as a company. And he's bought in really well. And I can't say enough about him. So,
2: well, I think Lynn's phone call has given us the chance to.
1: No, it's my Ring doorbell. I'm so sorry.
0: That's all right.
1: I shouldn't.
2: Well, while Lynn gets that figured out, I will remind everybody that if you want the experience that Lynn had, because we didn't treat him this way just because he's famous. This is how we treat everybody.
0: That's right.
2: You can 100%. 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
9: Ah! The carpet's wet.
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4: 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Paul and Lynn are in the show.
5: Yes,
4: you've kind of dominated the whole show, guys.
5: We did, man. Sorry, Ben. We're making your job easier. I heard you get up at like 3 a.m. So,
4: I do traditionally get up at 3 a.m.
5: So we're trying to just let you take a nap over there, you know?
4: I'm having a good time. I got my Coke Zero.
5: Yeah.
4: I've just been like watching you guys go back and forth. Lynn, you should do this radio thing for a living. You're really good at it.
5: Yeah. I think you do everything, yeah.
4: you got a future in this, Lynn.
6: No, well, thank you. Maybe another 30 years in the right. business.
4: Lynn Hernandez is here. Tulsa Rocks weekend, 103.3 The Eagle.
6: Yeah.
4: Paul Berry is here from Pro Thermal. Lynn, you've been talking about your experience with Pro
6: right.
4: Thermal.
6: Yeah, so it was my idea to come on this show.
4: It was
6: full disclosure, am endorsed by Pro Thermal, but it's for a reason. Because at this stage in my career, I don't just endorse anybody. I really, really do believe in Pro Thermal. I've known Paul Berry for a long time. We met when he was first starting his company. And so that tells you a lot about Paul and his group of guys that he's got working with him, and they care about you. And I cared about my family enough to, when I needed a new HVAC system, a whole different neighborhood, a whole different house. I knew just one person that I was going to call. Didn't even know if you were still in the business, to be honest. And so I thought, okay, great. I sent him a text message. He's like, yeah. I think you even said I was in East Tulsa. Mm-hmm. Him and I knew each other in South Tulsa. He moved into the neighborhood I was living in.
5: Right.
6: That was a pre-divorce. So now I live in a whole different neighborhood. And he said, yeah, we can cover mm-hmm. that neighborhood.
5: Yep.
6: It made it sound like maybe not as your typical area that you go to, but you've expanded so much now.
5: Yeah, we used to be kind of pretty strict in certain zip. We just didn't have the manpower, but now we, you know, go all over the place. But yeah, it's like fun, you know, like when you did call me, I think we serviced the AC a couple times before we finally replaced it.
6: Right.
5: You know?
6: Yes.
5: And that's like, again, kind of goes back to that thing. Most people, I mean, you knew it, everybody knew it. It probably should have been replaced, but it was one of those things. We didn't just like come at you and just say, hey, yeah, it's got to be replaced, you know. So it's just one of those things that we try to make an emphasis on, you know, is letting it be your decision.
6: Yeah, so. Showed me the pictures for proof. Yep. You know, they've got these cool little cameras that can dig inside your machine without taking it apart. And once I saw the damage that was already done, and I was very concerned, that's when you actually did take it apart. Right. I've got photos. Ben, I sent you some pictures of when
4: ProThermal.
6: Are you able to put those on the KRMG Facebook?
4: I think I can do that.
6: Okay. Whenever Ben can get those on there, I encourage all the listeners to check that out on Facebook. I was just thinking about the rejuvenation process. Mm-hmm. You come out, it's kind of a system check.
5: Yes.
6: Right?
5: Mm-hmm.
6: For $39, you can't even go out to dinner now for under $39.
5: No.
6: So take one break of going out to dinner and do that. If you have any questions at all, especially after this brutal summer that we've had, $39. I mean, it's nothing these days, and especially for the benefit you get from it, all the information you get back. What all do you do anyway for the $39?
5: So it's like we basically take apart the entire AC system, inspect it, clean it, check all the electrical components, refrigerant charge. Then on the heater side of it, same thing, except we go a little bit more in depth there because that's literally a fire in your home. Like we want to make sure that's a lot more safe. AC obviously is comfort. It does have some safety concerns there, but mainly that's more for comfort. But on the heater side, we do go a lot more in depth. We want to make sure it's safe for the families like you. That's just why we do what we do.
4: And that's why you can see what they do, for yourself. 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Lynn, you got something real
6: I just
4: quick?
6: Real quick, if anybody wants to talk to me about my experience, this is what I'm here for. So you can reach out to me on social media, Lynn Hernandez or lynn.hernandez@1033theeagle.com, our sister station. 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
4: And I'm sure that he could do it way better than I could. 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That'll be Complete Home Comfort. We'll see you guys next week here on 96.5 KRMG, Tulsa's news, weather, and traffic.
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14: I'm Bert Williams in the KRMG 24-hour Fox News Center. An arrest warrant has been issued for a Bristow police sergeant who's accused of sexually assaulting a 19-year-old woman who works at the police station. According to an investigator's affidavit, the woman says Sergeant Trent Bray pushed her against a wall, kissing and groping her. Bray is on paid leave, facing a sexual battery charge. Mostly cloudy and cool this weekend.
15: Rolling through the weekend, it'll be perfect if you're heading out to the state fair.
9: next week looks quiet as well. Slow but steady warming trend could take us into the upper 80s by the end of the week, but no additional rain in sight, at least through all of next week.
14: Fox 23 and KRMG Chief Meteorologist James Adelot. The Oklahoma Highway Patrol says the victim in a wrong-way collision that occurred on September 5th later passed away on Wednesday from the injuries he sustained in the crash. Troopers say 65-year-old Freddie Hunter Jr. was traveling eastbound on I-244 when his car was struck head-on by another car driving the wrong direction on the highway. OG&E is asking the Oklahoma Corporation Commission to approve a $395 million rate increase that would add about $23.88 a month to the average residential customer's bill. The utility says the request covers improvements to the power grid along with rising costs. A new data center project is headed to Mid-America Industrial Park in Pryor. AI cloud computing company Lambda co-founder Stephen Balaban says the company expects to pay out about $500 million over the next 10 years.
15: That's a combination of property taxes and sales taxes.
14: Lambda leaders say they agreed to the arrangement because they want to ensure the area directly benefits from the investment. Thousands were on hand in Durant to see President Donald Trump at a campaign rally supporting Oklahoma Republicans. While endorsing Republican candidates, the president told the crowd that he believes it's essential for the party to stay in control. The president will make stops in 17 states over the next month. Tulsa's most accurate and dependable forecast is next.
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9: More sunshine too. 61 in the morning, 80 tomorrow's high, 79 and sunny Monday. Tuesday, Wednesday, and Thursday, mostly sunny. 81 Tuesday, but mid-80s Wednesday and Thursday. From Fox 23, I'm Chief Meteorologist James Adelot for 96.5 KRMG, Tulsa's news, weather, and traffic.
18: Thank you, James. Currently at 102, our temperature now is holding beautifully at 71 degrees. What a beautiful, start to this month. October, fall, it feels it in the air, feels good. It feels good on the roads, too. No working accidents at this time. Team coverage of the news on the hour, half hour and when it breaks. I'm Tim Merchant, along with Bert Williams, 102.3. KRMG 96.5, Tulsa's news, weather, and traffic.
16: 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From the Great Lakes to the southernmost point in the U.S., this is Guarding Your Nest Egg with Mike Lester. 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
19: Hey, we are glad to have you along today for Guarding Your Nest Egg with Mike Lester. Hello. I didn't know where I was going, Mike.
20: Cracking you up already.
19: I know, it's true. Hello, Mike Lester. That is what I wanted to say.
20: Oh, okay. Now that you got that out. Well, hello, Cheryl White. How are you today? It's a fabulous weekend we're having.
19: Yes, it is.
20: I hope everybody else is having the same.
19: You made me laugh.
20: What is it that's got you so choked up?
19: Made me laugh before we even started. For whatever,
20: about what I don't know?
19: Yes, for whatever reason, you said something about crochet.
20: I think it rhymed with something you said, and I thought about crochet, and then it brought back all these memories.
19: Mm-hmm.
20: And clearly, I don't know exactly what that is.
19: Yeah, so, especially when you said it had to do with two aluminum needles.
20: Well, I think a lot of people could relate to that. You asked me if I could do it. I said, I don't know. Maybe I could. It's complicated, Cheryl. We're talking 30 plus 40 years ago, but there's something, I feel like there's something that people, usually ladies, but you know, guys can do it too.
19: Mm-hmm.
20: Where they just kind of sit there and they look very at peace, and they've got these two aluminum, they're not even needles, and they've got hooks on them, and they're usually vibrant colors. Usually there's like a purple one.
19: Yeah, but if they're using two with hooks on, that would be interesting, because knitting, they don't have hooks. They have pointy tips.
20: Okay.
19: crochet has one.
20: So you could stab somebody with a, that could be like in a horror movie.
19: Yes. I've seen it done. Yeah. Oh. I mean, not in real life, but in a movie. Yeah.
20: Better walk that one back, Cheryl. Gee whiz. FBI is going to show up.
19: I don't know if I can say this or not, but my husband used to say that I wasn't a knitter, I was a hooker.
20: Gotcha.
19: Because
20: you did crochet.
19: Because I was a crocheter, yeah.
20: Gotcha. But there weren't two hookers. It was just
19: one. It was just the one, yeah.
20: Okay. Okay, so, well, I walked by people that looked at peace doing this thing with yarn and shiny aluminum things. Hooks or needles or whatever. Yes. I just thought, well, that looks very peaceful. It just seems like a peaceful thing to do. But
19: it very much is.
20: Yeah, I felt like there were two hooks, just one. Okay. Or if it's
19: two needles, one hook.
20: If it's knitting, it's two needles. And if it's crochet, it's one hook. Is that, do I have this right now?
19: Got it right.
20: Okay.
19: Well, otherwise, how are you doing?
20: Doing pretty good. We're into, we're always doing something. It's always some sports at the Lester household. Right now, we're always doing swimming with Peyton. Finn's now on the most recent soccer team. So basically, I'm just hoping that the soccer game is the early one, not the late one. You know, you want the 9 a.m. game, not the 3 o'clock in the afternoon where it's just smoldering hot. But things are going pretty good. So far, we've got the 9 a.m.s. So we're doing pretty good.
19: Excellent. Excellent. Well, I hope the games go well.
20: They are going well. Yeah. And then that's, it's a team approach, right? So if everybody on the team is terrible, then, you've got a lot of kids that don't really get a chance to win. If everybody on the team is good, they probably win a lot. If they're, you got some good ones and some bad ones, which I think is how most teams should be.
19: Me too.
20: Then, it's kind of 50-50. So it's nice. We got a pretty good group of kids, good team on soccer. So we'll win some, we'll lose some. And as I say, some will get rained out, but we'll go from there.
19: I learned something this week.
20: Okay. Something else. You knew things already. Yeah.
19: I learned something that I didn't know. How about that? I learned that there are more people age 65 and over in the world right now than there are children under the age of 5. First time that's happened, far as we know.
20: Well, I realized that there were a lot of people over the age of 65. I didn't really equate it to people under 5. Okay. Yeah.
19: That's just kind of interesting. And something else that's interesting is that starting next year, everyone born in 60 or later will be approaching full retirement age because it'll be 67, done, over 67.
20: There you go. And why does full retirement age count, FRA as they call it? It's because, there's a lot of things, but it ties into your Social Security. And it's not necessarily when your benefits are maxed out, they just call it full retirement age, but it's... I want people to realize that full retirement age means for a lot of people, there are a lot of penalties associated through Social Security if you keep working and other things. It gets a little complicated prior to age 67, but 67 and up, it's a pretty clear path if you decide to take Social Security at that point. You haven't quite maxed it out because that's age 70, but you don't have to worry about a lot of the other things, penalties for continuing to work and making too much money. There's a lot of spousal benefits that are sort of keyed into that full retirement age thing. So a lot of people shoot for full retirement age. You get paid more than you do at, say, 66 or 65 or even 62, which is the earliest you could take it. But at the same time, it gets a little less complicated. So, all right, that's good to
19: know. Well, it was complicated because they had that scale, that graduated age. Thing for a while. So you would be full retirement age at 66 in 2 months or 4 months or 6 months, but it'll be 67 in 2027 for all those folks born in 1960 or later. That makes it so much simpler.
20: Yeah, there you go. I remember that. There was a whole calculation to figure out when somebody's full retirement age was. And to your point, when I was growing up, it was 65. That was a magic number.
19: Yeah, that was it.
20: That was it. And then, then it was a number and a percentage of that number. It wasn't whole numbers. Now it's back to whole numbers. Okay. Even easier. Good.
19: So here's
20: the thing we do in our plans that we do. So when we do a comprehensive financial plan, part of that is, hey, let's take a look at what your options are for Social Security. And let's make sure that given your situation, not that we have a crystal ball, but given your situation, let's look at all the options and let's make informed decisions. And that's important with Social Security. So
6: Good point, Cheryl. It really is.
19: Which is a perfect time for me to give the phone number to call, because there may be some people who are wondering,
20: wondering about crochet versus knitting, or?
19: Possibly. In that case, call me, not him. But if you want to talk about Social Security and how it applies to your retirement plan, and believe me, there are a lot of moving parts to Social Security that I think many people are unaware of, Mike. Mm-hmm. So the number is 918-262-2000. Call, and we'll set up some time that you can talk about that and bring any of your other questions with you, too. Call 918-262-2000. That's 918-262-2000. And coming up, we'll tell you more about how you can ask about the complimentary comprehensive financial plan from Talon Wealth, too. And Mike, I saw a survey. It was actually a Japanese survey of the elderly. And this one went on for about 28 years.
20: Is this the one where the people in Japan live to be 120 years old and they're trying to figure out why?
19: No, that's a different thing. But this kind of applies to that. Yeah, I do.
20: It was blue something. Okay.
19: Yeah. It had to do with what they ate and what.
20: Yeah, I think it had to do with purple potatoes.
19: And walking and things like that. Walking. Can you imagine? Anyway, in this survey, they ask people, how long do you think you're going to live?
20: Okay.
19: So the people who gave the longest range forecast. So in other words, if they said 80, which a lot of people did, because that was an age that just came up in how long people were living in Japan at the time. Mm-hmm. So a lot of people just picked that, 80. But the interesting part is, and I'm saying interesting a lot because I found all of this fascinating this week, the people who said they'd live the longest generally did, but many of them outlived their own forecast. So why is that? Don't know. But people who expect to live a long life generally do.
20: It makes a lot of sense.
19: At least in the survey,
20: yeah. I mean, but it was based in Japan,
19: mm-hmm,
20: right? So we're asking Japanese people what they expect. And then, okay, so, well, I mean, obviously you could apply that anywhere. In a lot of ways, I'm applying that with conversations in the office that we're having with people every single week. And, I mean, it goes into every financial plan. And I don't ask the question, how long do you think you're going to live? We make some assumptions. Typically, if you want to build a responsible financial plan, you need your money to last longer than you do, right? So if you take the average life expectancy of a man or of a woman, and you extrapolate it out, the average age isn't 95, right? Even though plenty of people will probably live to be 95. So often, and it's kind of, I wouldn't say it's typical, but it's pretty common in financial planning, is to use the age of 95 as the sort of, we're going to run this plan to 80 to 95. And make sure that, okay, if you're invested in this way, what are your odds of not running out of money to the age of 95, given your expenses, given your investments, how much money you've set aside for retirement, what your income is, all of that. We put all of that into a plan. And so that's where that 95 comes in, because if you have a plan that runs and gets you all the way to 95 successfully, meaning you don't run out of money, then it's probably a pretty good plan. Versus if I ran a plan that was to 80 and say, oh, hey, listen, I ran this financial plan for you. Guess what? You'll be just fine as long as you don't live over 80. You know, you have 100% chance of success to 80. Mm-hmm. Well, it's not going to be a good plan. I mean, obviously the devil's in the details and you need to understand the numbers, but going to 95. When I'm having conversations with people about that and I explain that we run it to 95, a lot of times they'll push back and go, well, I'm just not going to live that long, but my wife's family, she's going to live that long. So when you do your plan, don't count me into 95, you know, certainly count her into 95, but, you know, just go ahead and figure I'll live to 85 or something. And they usually have a reason for that, right? It's an expectation just based on family history and what they've experienced. Now, you know, usually I'm explaining to them, well, here's the problem. If I run your plan to 85 and then you live to be 90, it's potentially not great, right? We want to make sure that we're being conservative with the numbers. In other words, I would much rather come to somebody with a scenario where I under-promised and over-delivered, mm-hmm, rather than over-promising and under-delivering. And it'd be better to run a plan to 95, but unfortunately you made it to 85 and there was just extra money on the table, than running it to 85 and you lived to be 95 and it didn't come out quite right. So the numbers are important, and I agree with you, Cheryl. I think that people are pretty in tune to their own situation, and they can take a look at their family and their health and be pretty optimistic if they've generally got pretty good health. And then some people out there that, you know, maybe just in general aren't in great health or They've just never seen someone in their family live past a certain age. They seem to be, you know, a little more pessimistic. And they might be right, sure, or they might be wrong, but you got to be careful when it comes to the planning. You know, hope for the best, plan for the worst, right?
19: Of course,
20: but yeah. In this case, planning for the worst is not really the worst because you live longer than you thought you were going to. So it's right, kind of like the best, you know, like you don't really want to be in a situation where like, oh, crap, I lived an extra 10 years. Oh, well.
19: Darn,
20: you know,
19: it.
20: So it is what it is. But, it all goes into the planning, and it's really, really important, you know, which is literally why every single week we're sitting down. You and I on the radio talking about this or at the office and sitting down with individuals say, hey, listen, I just want to figure this retirement thing out. I've got this much money saved. These are my expenses. This is going to be my income in retirement. This is what I would like to be able to do. I'm just trying to do the math on this to try to and figure out if it works and what's the best way to make it work. What are all my investment options? And then also, there are mistakes you could make along the way that could potentially get you off track. So I don't want to make that. But how can I be as efficient as possible moving forward? And that's the reason for sitting down, doing the analysis, doing the comprehensive financial plan, the income planning, the tax planning, the estate planning, all of that. And that's why we're doing it complimentary.
19: That's right. 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We have so much more on the way as Guarding Your Nest Egg with Mike Lester continues.
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2: Now. Back to Guarding Your Nest Egg with Mike Lester, the founder of Talon Wealth.
3: This is Guarding Your Nest Egg with Mike Lester, the president and founder of Talon Wealth. So, Mike, I bring up something that is causing a lot of anxiety right now. That is, there are so many sensational headlines out there about the Medicare Advantage plans. Some of the providers are cutting coverage for 2027. Mm-hmm. And it is a big deal because hundreds of thousands of people will be or have been receiving letters in the mail informing them that their plan will not exist next year. Humana, I think United Healthcare, they're a couple of the big ones that are cutting out some of the plans that are more costly for them, they say.
4: Sure. And you said this was specific to Medicare Advantage?
3: Yes.
4: Yeah. For people listening, we're going through this personally right now in the family with my grandmother. So it's kind of a topical for me for that. But also, I think it's topical because we're right around the corner is open enrollment, which I'll get into. So let's dive into this a little bit when it comes to health insurance. Of course, I mean, this is something that we help individuals with. We're not out there promoting ourselves as a health insurance company, but most of our clients are retired and are close to it, and they need health insurance. And so we deal with Medicare and then also Medicare Advantage or Medicare supplements on a regular basis. So somebody comes to me and they go, hey, listen, Mike, by the way, Medicare kicks in at 65. I know many of you know that, but I just want to be clear. So Medicare kicks in at 65. You retire at 65. Then you have the option to get a Medicare plan. So they have what they call a Medicare supplement or a Medicare Advantage plan. And this is going to be a really brief summary, but Medicare Advantage is a lot of people are drawn to it because it's the least expensive way to get health insurance in retirement if you're 65 plus and you have Medicare. And I don't know the ins and outs of all the plans. We have a whole team that works on that for our clients and our listeners if you have questions. But the gist of it is some of those plans have a premium. Some of them, at least to my knowledge, they don't even have a premium. So you don't even have to pay a monthly premium. And then you'd say, well, what's the catch? And the catch in the past, at least, has been the benefits are the same but different. So if you think of a health insurance plan where you don't necessarily get to pick your doctor. You don't necessarily get to pick your hospital. You get the coverage, but you got to go to the doctor or the hospital or the nursing home or, you know, care facility that the plan says you have to go to. Again, I'm summarizing, but that's kind of what the Medicare Advantage is. So you get the benefit of spending less potentially. And then some people don't actually have to spend, you know, much of anything on a monthly premium versus a Medicare supplement plan where think of traditional insurance where you have a monthly payment that you make. Mm-hmm. And you have a menu essentially, and you choose the level of benefits that you want. And the more benefits you have, the more you pay. I mean, you could argue the quality of care is better with a Medicare supplement than Medicare Advantage. And you could also argue that the reason the quality of care is better is because you have a lot more flexibility, right? And choosing the care, right? Choosing the provider. And then going through this with my grandmother right now, I mean, I got a call from my mom, and I mean, she's 98, right? So she's had a couple issues here recently. And I wasn't aware of this. Nobody told me, but she had gotten on a Medicare Advantage plan. And then she's recently had these issues. And so the care, and I'd say the quality of care has been disappointing to the family. There's a lot of things that, you know, my parents and I think should have been done for her that haven't been done, or some choices that, you know, some things that we would have liked to see happen that they basically just said, no, we're not going to cover that. But from a timing perspective, the fact that open enrollment is right around the corner, I want our listeners to understand this. Open enrollment basically means you can switch to any plan that you want within the network. So, you know, there's different plans within Medicare Advantage, and there's different plans within, you know, your traditional Medicare supplement. You can switch between plans. You can switch between Medicare Advantage to a Medicare supplement. So it's going to be in my grandmother's best interest because of her current issues health-wise to go ahead and pay a higher premium for her health insurance to get better care. And she's going to be able to do that even though she has pre-existing conditions because of open enrollment that's right around the corner. So I'd say anybody that is in a situation where they're transitioning to retirement or turning 65 and they have to choose a health insurance plan, it's very important to understand the difference between Medicare Advantage and Medicare supplements. And once you understand the difference, choose what's right for you. But then also, if you're stuck in a plan that you're not particularly happy with right now, understand that under open enrollment, you have the ability, regardless of pre-existing conditions, meaning health conditions, to go ahead and switch, which normally wouldn't be the case. And I think, you know, getting that information out there is really important. And also, Cheryl, I'll say this, all the insurance companies know this too. So, you know, starting in October, basically right now, we're going to be bombarded with TV commercials about Medicare insurance.
3: Yes, plans, yes.
4: Right? Because all the insurance companies know that if you're 65 and up, right, so anything 65 plus, they can try to switch you to their plan, right, and bring you over as a customer. So the people that sell that type of an insurance for a living are going to be trying very, very hard to get you to work with them. And that's something else. You need to understand what all of your options are. So if you have questions about that, open enrollment, how it works, what all of your options are, we do that internally for clients. But again, we view it as a service more than a business model, right? If that makes sense. So we're not out there trying to get you the, you know, hey, how many health insurance plans can we say? We're like, no, listen, let's look at all of your options, help you make an informed decision. We're investment advisors, right? The better you do, the better we do, because we're fiduciaries. And if we can save you money in your health insurance, it means there's more money in your investment account to help grow, which means we both win when it grows. So we're not trying to get you to spend more. We're trying to get you to spend less, but we still want you to have the right plan.
3: Yeah. And two things. Open enrollment starts the 15th of October. Mm-hmm. And the other thing is that if you receive one of those letters saying that your Medicare Advantage plan is being eliminated, no longer available in 2027, and you do nothing, you will automatically be enrolled in Original Medicare. So just something to keep in mind as you go through. Watch your mail. If you get something from the insurance company, you better open it this time of year.
4: Sure. Yeah. Well, I'm not looking at that. Sure. I'm not looking at what you're looking at. But what that sounds like to me is they're just going to kick you back to Medicare and you don't have a plan. That's a problem.
3: Yeah.
4: Right. Because then Medicare only pays a portion of your expense, right? So
3: yes,
4: there's a hospital expense and a doctor expense. Medicare pays a portion of that. The reason for the Advantage plan or a traditional supplement plan is to pay what Medicare doesn't pay. And if you're in a situation with one of these Advantage plans where they just get rid of your plan and they sent you a letter and you didn't open it, next thing you know, you have a major expense. And I don't have all the details in front of me, but you could potentially be out of pocket 20% of some of the expenses, right? So imagine, I don't know, you had heart surgery or something like that, and Medicare was going to pay 80% of it, but you had to pay 20% of heart surgery is a lot of money,
3: mm-hmm.
4: You know? So, and that's just one example, and I'm pulling that out of thin air, but make sure you pay attention to that and make sure you understand your coverage. And starting October 15th, take a close look, because you can review your plan, look at what all of your options are, and you can switch regardless of if you have pre-existing conditions.
3: So that's just one thing that Mike and his team discuss with you as part of the complimentary comprehensive financial plan. There are so many parts to retirement, Mike, so many things that come in not all at once. 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Boy, Mike, you know, it is true. There are a lot of parts, a lot of moving parts to a retirement plan, and they're never set in stone. You don't make a plan and they go, okay, I've got my plan, I'm done.
4: Well, no, it really doesn't work that way. I'm kind of sad to hear sometimes when you listen to somebody marketing, you know, sort of their financial business, and, you know, they'll say things like, well, you know, I'm a fiduciary and I work with retirees and here's what we do. But then the explanation is they just make it sound very, very simple. Okay, well, I don't know. I hear things like, oh, well, we'll put a certain amount of money in this bucket, a certain amount of money in that bucket, a certain amount of money in this bucket, and everything's going to be okay. It's not that simple, because time is an issue over time, right? So any investment where you lock your money up for a long period of time, is an investment where you lose the liquidity, you have penalties to get the money back out, you don't have any control over it for whatever period of time you're locked in. You know, it's just problematic. So you got to be very, very careful. And too many people are, and when I say people, too many advisors and firms are pushing products. And anytime you get into a product, you're working with at least a few different people, right? You're working with the advisor, you're working with the person who built the product, you're working with the insurance company or whoever else built it. So it's extremely complicated, and nobody really reads the fine print, and then they wind up getting stuck. So if you find somebody that sits down with you, explains to you all of the options, I mean, if you think you might like a product, well, get a second opinion. Let somebody who doesn't sell products show you the reason they don't sell products. Well, I don't sell products because I could do this. And if you say, oh, okay, well, I agree with you. She was, I didn't know I could do that. Then you're like, well, yeah, that's why we don't do products. So, you know, second opinions don't mean you have to agree with us. It just means you're going to get a different look. Right? Different set of eyes on where you're and what you're doing. You're going to get a different opinion, again, second opinion, and decide for yourself whether you think that's right for you.
3: Mike, after the break, can we talk more about investing in retirement?
4: Of course.
3: Great. I'd like to do that because you were talking about it and I was thinking, you know, I would like to have a few more details on that.
4: Sure.
3: 918-262-2000 is the number you can call now. We'll be back, though, with much more as Guarding Your Nest Egg with Mike Lester continues, so stick around.
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8: Carmen Roberts. Authorities have released the name of the man who allegedly attacked the captain of a Fly Dubai commercial jet.
9: The Associated Press has identified the pilot as Hammam al-Hammami. The Emiratis, who are leading the investigation, now saying the suspect attacked the captain of the aircraft using an axe that's normally kept in the cockpit for emergencies.
8: Fox's Jeff Paul. Details of Cornell University's 2024 investigation into an alleged rape at a fraternity house reveal the accuser's account.
10: Those documents show that the disciplinary panel found that she initially consented to sex with two men, but according to Jane Doe, she was pressured into taking ketamine, which she said left her in a state of vague consciousness.
8: Fox's Chandley Painter. New York Governor Hochul wants to close what's called a voluntary intoxication loophole to prevent cases like this one from occurring. America's listening to Fox News.
11: More sunshine too. 61 in the morning, 80 tomorrow's high, 79 and sunny Monday. Tuesday, Wednesday, and Thursday, mostly sunny. 81 Tuesday, but mid-80s Wednesday and Thursday. From Fox 23, I'm Chief Meteorologist James Adelot for 96.5 KRMG, Tulsa's news, weather, and traffic.
12: Thank you, James. 132 is our time. Temperature is 71 degrees, overcast skies. There's rain to the south along the I-40 corridor. It's mostly in Okmulgee County and the south end, but right around I-40 should not really reach the metro area, maybe a sprinkle or two, according to our latest report. But once again, 71 degrees, no working accidents at this time.
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3: Hey, I hope you're enjoying your weekend or whenever you happen to be listening to our show. This is Guarding Your Nest Egg with Mike Lester. I'm Cheryl White. And before the break, Mike, I asked you, can we talk about investing in retirement?
4: Investing in retirement.
3: Can we start with this, though? You mentioned products before the break. Can we define that? Because when you say that, I don't know that a lot of people really understand what you mean by products in this environment.
4: Yeah, you're right. I mean, product can mean a lot of things, right? So we're not talking about toothpaste or something. We're talking about retirement planning. So when I say product, in my mind, and I think in the industry, at least in itself, a product is something that to me is prepackaged, and it's prepackaged by a third party and then resold to investors. So if you think about, and I mean, there's a lot of different scenarios here. So a product could be, it could be a mutual fund, right? So if you have a mutual fund in your portfolio or your retirement account, your 401k, what have you, that mutual fund is going to have a name. It's going to have a ticker, which is, you know, how it's identified. And then it's going to have a prospectus associated with it. That's kind of how you get the details on your product. And if you took the time to dig into it, you'd find out that a mutual fund was, you know, potentially dozens, if not hundreds of individual stocks or individual bonds that were prepackaged into this product where you buy one share and you get the product. And the idea of the mutual fund or the concept was to allow somebody to get diversification, because it can be hard to get diversification if you're out there by yourself buying individual stocks. Because if you had, let's say you had $100,000 to invest and you wanted to buy, let's say you wanted to buy 100 different companies, well, you could only put up to $1,000 in each company. Well, what if one of the companies had a stock price of more than $1,000 a share? And it's not very common, right? But if that was the case, you couldn't do it. So it was just an easier way to say, well, I want diversification. So a mutual fund would be a product that's kind of evolved into what's called an exchange traded fund. So we wouldn't recommend a mutual fund. We don't think they're nearly as efficient as an exchange traded fund. This has just been the evolution of investing, you know, over the, you know, past however many years. But an exchange traded fund, you could think of that as a product. So same idea. It's a fund. It's a product. There's maybe it's an index. Maybe it's dozens or hundreds of companies that you're invested in one share. But a product could also be an insurance product. So insurance products would be things like annuities, right? I mean, I hear them very, very frequently advertised on the radio. Sometimes they say it's an annuity. Sometimes they don't. Sometimes it's just an advertisement, which remind me, I'll kind of get into that in a second here. A particular advertisement, I actually just heard it yesterday, but, you know, advertisements about annuities. So an annuity is it's an insurance product. Annuities come from life insurance companies. So if you're looking into an annuity or you have an annuity, you might kind of scratch your head and go, well, why are life insurance companies putting together investment products? And they are, right? Their insurance companies are in business to make money. So traditionally, a life insurance company would sell life insurance, which you pay a certain amount for a certain amount of coverage with life insurance. We know kind of how that works, right?
3: Yes.
4: Different types of life insurance. But life insurance, not all, but many life insurance companies also do products called annuities. And there's different types. There's pretty simple annuities. They're just called fixed annuities or multi-year guarantee annuities. It's kind of like a CD. They might say, okay, well, instead of putting your money with the bank, put it with the insurance company for a period of time. Maybe it's 3 years, and then they'll tell you what the interest rate is. And, you know, for 3 years or whatever time period you pick, you get whatever interest rate they told you. It's pretty simple. That's pretty upfront. I don't have a big issue with that, in the sense that if they've defined the outcome, meaning you know what you're going to get paid and you know how long you have to stay, then it's okay, right? There's also what's called a variable annuity. And variable annuities, again, are still from insurance companies, not all insurance companies, but they're closer tied to the stock market. So you get ups and downs in the stock market. Internally, inside those accounts, you can choose how you want the money to be invested. And then those investments, again, depending on what you chose, if the stock market's doing very well and you chose the options that were in the stock market, you're probably doing well. If the stock market's doing poorly and you chose investments inside that variable annuity that are in the stock market, you're probably doing poorly. And then the one kind of in between the two would be what's called a fixed indexed annuity. And that's, again, a product, and obviously from insurance companies. And that's somewhere in between the fixed annuity with just the fixed rate and the variable annuity that's in the market. And that's the one that you hear advertised most often because of the way that they're described. So that's a product. The insurance company is the third party. I mean, in this case, it's not a financial advisor. It's an insurance agent, right? So insurance products are sold by insurance agents. If they sell you a fixed index annuity, in that moment, you're working with an insurance agent selling an insurance product that has an insurance license. The license to be a fiduciary has nothing to do with selling insurance products. So in that capacity, they're selling an insurance product to you. Other examples that could be packaged, I mean, there are several, but you'll hear about real estate investment trusts. So real estate investments where they're packaging real estate, you invest, and, you know, for different reasons, but usually people would invest in those real estate investment trusts or REITs for income. There are people out there that have real estate where they want to defer paying the tax on that real estate. It's called a 1031 exchange, or also referred to as a Delaware statutory trust. I know I'm kind of getting into the weeds here, but, you know, just kind of going through products. And so anytime you're investing your

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1: Anytime somebody gets paid before you get paid, meaning when you commit and you sign on the dotted line, that person is incentivized through a commission to get you to sign on the dotted line. You should be, you know, again, get your thinking cap on and go, okay, well, is there an investment where you don't get paid first? Right? Because the answer is yes. There are lots of investments where the advisor doesn't get paid first. And would it be better for me if I went with one of the investments that didn't pay you first, but maybe paid you, you know, a little bit along the way, as opposed to paying you up front without me knowing what the end result's going to be? The answer is yes. So, I mean, we really aren't advocates of the products, right? Whether it's annuities or other life insurance products that pay commissions, or whether it's real estate investment trusts or mutual funds or what have you, is literally because I think there's a conflict of interest between the advisor and the client to say, all right, well, if I sell you enough of this, I'm going to get a lot in commissions up front before you ever get paid. I think I'm not comfortable with that at all, right? So that's why we don't do it. I think it's a massive conflict of interest. On top of that, many, many of these companies, whether it's insurance companies or others, if you sell enough of their product, next thing you know, you get a free trip to Hawaii for you and your wife. Not just Hawaii, it could be anywhere, right? But they're,
2: yes.
1: I mean, they're it's just free trips and free this and free that. And there's, I mean, there's just all this money involved that these advisors that promote products are getting that they aren't disclosing to the clients. And, you know, we're on the fringe of that world, right? I mean, I know as much as anybody about all of the different types of annuities and how they work. I know as much as anybody about not only how they work, how much people get paid to sell them. And there's just, to me, just something that just doesn't sit well. I mean, I think right now the number's all over the place, but it's anywhere from, depending on how it's set up, but I would bet you that the commission on a fixed indexed annuity right now is probably averages somewhere around 8% upfront to the advisor that gets you to sign on the dotted line. They might argue, oh, yeah, I get 8%, but look at what you get. And I say, all right, well, what do I get? And I say, well, you get stock market participation, no risk of loss. I'm like, okay, but how much am I going to make? Right? Because it's great to not lose any money. How much money am I actually making? And if you look at the fixed indexed annuity products over the past 10, 20 years, the markets have blown them out of the water. Right. And granted, you had to take risk in the market. But when you look at the spread between what the fixed index annuities did and what the market did, you wouldn't want what the fixed index annuity did. Right. And then they say, well, we give you guaranteed income for life. I'm like, where does that money come from? Here's the part they don't tell people. At least I don't think they do. I haven't heard that they do. That money comes out of your pocket because you're pulling the money out of your own pocket to pay yourself. And then like you say, you should ask questions like, well, what does my beneficiary get? That's when it gets real squirrely. Right. Because they're like, well, we don't really know. Like, no, if you're telling me I'm going to make a certain amount. Let's say they tell you you're going to get 7% a year. Well, if you tell me I'm making 7% a year, simple math tells me that on every $100,000, I'm getting $7,000 a year. So if I just pulled out $7,000 a year, my $100,000 should still be there for my beneficiaries, right? And then I promise you they will back up from that. I mean, I don't know what they're going to tell you, but they're not going to tell you, well, they shouldn't tell you $100,000 is going to be there because that would be a lie. They probably lose their license. So that's the difference between products. And then I'd say, well, does Talon have a product? I guess, but Talon's product is Talon, right? It's okay. Well, actively managed portfolios. We don't use products like annuities, real estate investment trusts, mutual funds. Our clients' portfolios are extremely liquid, right? Depending on what you're invested in. We do have some structured notes that might have a timeline, but you're not penalized to pull your money out of a structured note. You just wind up with the current value. That's an explanation for another day, but there's no stated penalty to pull your money out of the investments that we're doing. It's just the guarantee associated with the structured note may only apply at maturity. Now, that's a very, very different thing than going into a product that states, okay, well, if you pull more than 10% out in whatever period of time, you pay an additional 10% penalty on what you pull out. I mean, it's pretty severe. I know the devil is in the details, and I think that's where people get a little bit confused, Cheryl, because it's really like drinking out of a fire hydrant. If somebody went to talk to a firm that is promoting products, whether it's mutual funds or annuities or real estate investment trusts or something like that, if they're in business to earn commission selling products, I am sure that they have really, really polished their sales pitch, right? I mean, they've spent years figuring out how to sell as much product as they possibly can. And I'm sure it probably sounds really, really great. I think the problem for a lot of people is they don't know the right questions to ask, and they wind up relying on what they're being told as opposed to what's in the fine print. And when you're signing, you're left with the fine print, right? Well, I didn't know that. You know, I've seen this a million times.

0: And people are like, well, I didn't realize that's what it was going to do. And then they go back to the advisor and say, well, I wouldn't have done that if I knew that was how it worked. And the advisor says, well, you signed it, you know, and then the yes. person's just kind of stuck. So I would just advise anybody in that situation, just be wary, right? Trust your instincts. If it sounds too good to be true, it probably is. I can tell you there's no free ride. Guaranteed income for life. I define income as you're making money and you're spending your profit. The insurance companies define it as they give you a check for the rest of your life, but they can pull it out of your principal and your beneficiaries get less. Stock market participation and no risk of loss. It sounds really good until you see what your return is, right? You could do better in a CD. So why lock your money up in an annuity if you could do better in a CD? And this just comes from, you know, 25 plus years of experience, Cheryl, but we just invite people to come in and have a conversation, right? We're not trying to push you one way or the other, but I do think you should find a sounding board and you should, if you want to talk to people that sell products, talk to people that sell products, but then also talk to people that don't sell products and compare the two for yourself.
1: 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And by the way, Mike, you read my mind about structured notes. 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There is no obligation. 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That's 918-262-2000. You can also reach out to us anytime at guardingyournestegg.com. We have much more to talk about, much more to share with you on the other side of this break. So stay with us as Guarding Your Nest Egg with Mike Lester continues.
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3: Roto-Rooter presents The Raving. Once upon a midnight dreary, while I pondered weak and weary over many a quaint and curious volume of forgotten lore, while I nodded in the hushing, suddenly there came a rushing as of someone slowly flushing water across my chamber floor. Only this and nothing more. Eagerly I wished the morrow, vainly I had sought to borrow plungers to relieve my sorrow, mops to dry the soggy floor. I slowed it down and nothing more. Ankle deep in water standing long, I stood there wheezing, panting, weeping, cursing curses that no mortal ever cursed before. As the mess was slow subsiding, my thoughts were strong to go a-riding, to dry my troubled clothes, perhaps to find a liquor store. I jumped astride my motor scooter, a big black bird screamed, Roto-Rooter!
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3: 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There more comfort, never more. Thank you.
2: Fueling your financial conversations.
5: When I'm talking to the guys at work, I like to know what I'm talking about.
2: Guarding Your Nest Egg with Mike Lester.
1: Guarding Your Nest Egg, that's the name of the show. I'm Cheryl White, along with Mike Lester, the founder of Talon Wealth.
0: Ooh.
1: You like it when I do that big intro.
0: I don't know. You say it, then you go, founder and president. I'm like, isn't that kind of the same? Maybe it's not. I guess you could be a founder and not a president. You know what? I got here first. Just say that.
1: I got here first. Yeah, I like that.
0: Just say that. Mike Lester, the guy that got there first.
1: You know how much I love yard sales.
0: Yeah, I do.
1: Yeah, and estate sales and things like that. I was at a yard sale last weekend, and you're never going to believe what I found.
0: A clock.
1: You're never going to believe it.
0: A gnome. A garden gnome. The best one ever.
1: That's not it.
0: You know what I haven't seen in years? A bird bath. Did you find a really cool bird bath?
1: Not this time. No.
0: But you have.
1: But I have before, yes.
0: Okay. Why don't people do bird baths anymore?
1: I don't know. I do like them.
0: All right. What did you find? I mean, it could be anything, Cheryl. It could be like a KISS poster from 1976 for all
1: that
0: I know.
1: That would be so great. But no, okay. I found a Ginsu knife.
0: Oh, yeah. They still make those, though. I don't know if that's... did you try cutting a can and then a tomato right away? See what happened?
1: No, I didn't. Oh. But it made me think of all those great old products, like the chopper. I did find one of those recently, too.
0: The chopper, the box. The clapper. I still like the... Is it the Wham How?
1: No, it's the Sham Wow.
0: The Sham Wow. Yeah. Okay. Sham Wow. Still like the Sham Wow.
1: Me too.
0: I never got one. I never got a clapper either. Did you buy anything from the TV? That should be, we should, yeah. Ask listeners, what have you bought from the TV?
1: Yeah, did you actually do it? And now, you know, in stores, they have the as seen on TV sections.
0: They do. Yeah. I think I'd rather do that.
1: I just was sharing. That's all.
0: Remember Topsy Tail?
1: No.
0: Oh, it was some kind of ponytail thing. I was in college when we did a marketing study on it. And then they go, yeah, the woman that came up with this idea of Topsy Tail, which was a piece of plastic, she made $10 million. I'm like, $10 million on a piece of plastic? I'm like, that's fantastic. Yeah.
1: Wow.
0: So I had an idea one time for an invention, but then I figured out somebody had already thought of it.
1: You want to share?
0: I'll share. Yeah, I'll quickly, because I don't want to bore everyone. But, it occurred to me that when you put your sneakers or any kind of shoe in the dryer, they just clank the whole time.
1: Yes.
0: And it just annoys everyone. And
1: yes.
0: I thought, you know what I've never seen before is this, some kind of a basket that sits right in the middle and holds them. So they just sit there while, the hot air blows on them and they get dry. They don't clank around. And it turns out, I think Whirlpool figured that out, too. I'm not, I wasn't quite as smart as I thought
1: I have
0: I was.
1: One. Yeah. But it was a great idea.
0: Yeah. In my defense, I didn't realize it was already invented, and I thought I was a genius for...
1: Well, that is genius. So keep on coming up with those ideas, and one day you'll be number one.
0: Okay. I could be president or something.
1: And founder of it.
0: And founder, yeah.
1: Stop it. Okay, was there anything else from our previous discussion that you wanted to follow up on?
0: Oh, we were talking about products and stuff. I just think, listen, it's your money. You worked hard for it, and you need to, make sure you protect it. So this, ultimately, the decisions that you make on how to invest it are going to be based on what you think is best for you. So people are going to get pulled in a lot of different directions. There's plenty of great marketing out there. But one of the biggest issues when it comes to investing for people is people play on our emotions, right?
1: And yes.
0: Obviously, we're emotional about our money. We worked hard for it. It's invested. And part of that emotion is, people trying to scare you, right? Fear is a very, very powerful emotion. And so people trying to scare you against, gee whiz, if you're retired and you have your money in the stock market, what if this happened? What if that happened? And I would just say there's a lot of people that, let's just say 20 years ago were like, I'm retiring. And so I'm just going to put my money in investments that are super conservative, or maybe use one of these products that promised stock market participation, no risk of loss, and they got out of the market. And I can promise you this, Cheryl, and anybody who's listening, I realize they didn't have a crystal ball and they were scared at the time, but fear was their motivation to move into something that is now probably just annihilated their retirement. Because, just think of everything that's happened over the past 20 years, right? Not just how much the stock market's up. Look at inflation. Look at the cost of goods. Look at this. Look at that. Making those types of decisions based on somebody scaring you into going into a product certainly benefited the advisor that sold the product and got the commission. But that person has got a problem now because their money did not grow. The other day, I'm not going to do it now because I don't know what ChatGPT will tell me and I can't promise anything, but if it's accurate or not. But I did, out of curiosity, ask ChatGPT. I was like, hey, what's the average rate of return on a fixed index annuity for the past 10 years or for the past 20 years or for the past 30 years? It was not good, right, compared to the overall market. And when I say not good, it's not that it just wasn't good. It was under what I think a lot of the advisors are promising people, but also very, very problematic when it comes to inflation and the cost of things now. So people are underwater. I think they've had to change their lifestyle. So I think you need to find a way. This is why I talk about this all the time, Cheryl, and why if I seem passionate about it, it's because I am. You need to know what your options are, and products probably aren't the solution, because even though you get a guarantee, look at all the people that have to get paid before you do, right? So if it's an annuity, the insurance company gets paid, the advisor gets paid, everybody gets, and then eventually you get paid. But how does that work? And then what is the return really going to be? And if it's a long enough period of time and your return is low enough and you don't have access to get that money and reinvest it because you have to pay a penalty to get back out when something better comes along, you just wind up stuck. So there are plenty of great investment options out there. And typically what we do at Talon, Cheryl, is just have a conversation. If you're a very, very conservative investor, let's just make sure we look at very conservative investments. If you're a moderate investor, let's look at moderate investments. If you're an aggressive investor, let's look at aggressive investments. But one of the things that, I know for certain, you don't have to rely on third parties or individuals that are selling third-party products for a commission to make your retirement work. If you're working with the right financial advisor, they can build investments for you that can provide what you're looking for. So, you know, again, maybe you're conservative, moderate, or aggressive. Maybe you want growth. Maybe you want income. Maybe you want a combination of both. If somebody actually takes the time to sit down with you and build it out for you and explain how it works and not lock your money up for long periods of time with penalties to pull your money out, your chances of being more successful in retirement are way, way better, even if it's just because you have the flexibility to make changes along the way. I mean, I've seen time and time again, I'll sit down with individuals who have half their money locked up in a product. You know, they're restricted on what they can pull out. And if they try to pull the money out, they pay a massive penalty to do so. First of all, there's a million problems with that. But one of them is, okay, you're locked into whatever that return is that you can't control, which, as we said, on a lot of these investments is very, very low. When opportunities arise, which I promise you they will in your lifetime, right? So if you're 60, you know, to us, you're looking at 30 plus years of retirement. You don't need to make commitments at 60 or 65 or 70 that last a lifetime. You know, you need liquidity. You could make short-term commitments on some things, but you need the ability to take advantage of opportunities when they arise. And all that's really, really important. So I guess what I'm trying to say, Cheryl, is we can literally sit down with you and help you build what it is you're looking for, but we're building it with you. We're not doing third-party prepackaged products that we get paid commissions on, right? And it's not a situation where the more we sell you, the more we get paid, or the more we sell you, the more free trips we get, right, somewhere. And I just think that's really, really important. You need to be able to trust the person that you're working with. And I just don't know how you trust people who get paid before you do.
1: 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Mike, before we wrap it up today, I had someone ask me again recently about why $250,000 save for retirement. And we have just enough time for you to explain that to us before we wrap it up.
0: Why 250? Well, it's, again, we're not trying to exclude anybody. I just want to make sure that we are working in the best interest of the people that work with us. And the reality is when it comes to building, and so again, if it was a product, Cheryl, then it wouldn't matter. I mean, you know, it could be 10,000 or 50,000 or 100,000 or, you know, something under 250 because it's just a product. You just put your money in and you get what you get. But when you're sitting down with individuals and building investments for them and their situation, the investments become inefficient under a certain dollar amount, meaning we need to be able to justify our fee. And what I mean by justifying our fee is you need to be net of our fee doing better than you could do on your own somewhere else. And less than $250,000, I think there's efficiency with great companies like Vanguard or companies that are going to be able to provide you with a diversified portfolio of ETFs. Now, there's not as much management or active management, you know, or as many options as we have, but the options that we have typically require more than $250,000 to be efficient. So I'm just trying to be a good fiduciary and say, hey, listen, it's not that we wouldn't like to work with you. It's just I feel like it's not in your best interest to work with us less than $250,000 because I think you could go somewhere else and do better.
1: I want to give you the number again because I bet you have questions that you'd like to ask. And we want to make sure we get you the answers to those questions. 918-262-2000. That's the number. Or you can reach out online at guardingyournestegg.com. So, Mike, we got a lot of calls this week, but chances are we missed one or two.
0: We do, because we're too busy, as my dad used to say, flapping our gums.
1: Yeah, so, you're right.
0: Yeah, we're too busy talking, but we'll call you back.
1: All right. Thanks again for joining us, and we will bring you much more next week right here on Guarding Your Nest Egg with the founder and president of Talon Wealth, Mike Lester. Have a good one. The information provided is for educational and informational purposes only and should not be construed as legal, tax, or financial advice. Talon Wealth Management does not provide legal or tax services. 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Clients should consult with their attorney, tax advisor, or other qualified professionals regarding their specific legal or tax needs related to trusts, wills, or estate planning.
3: Roto-Rooter presents The Raving. Once upon a midnight dreary, while I pondered weak and weary over many a quaint and curious volume of forgotten lore, while I nodded in the hushing, suddenly there came a rushing as of someone slowly flushing water across my chamber floor. Only this and nothing more. Eagerly I wished the morrow, vainly I had sought to borrow plungers to relieve my sorrow, mops to dry the soggy floor. I slowed it down and nothing more. Ankle deep in water standing long, I stood there wheezing, panting, weeping, cursing curses that no mortal ever cursed before. As the mess was slow subsiding, my thoughts were strong to go a-riding, to dry my troubled clothes, perhaps to find a liquor store. I jumped astride my motor scooter, a big black bird screamed, Roto Rooter!
4: And away go troubles down the drain.
3: Ah, yes, Roto Rooter, why didn't I think of that before? Them or comfort nevermore. Thank you.
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8: We know his name and his weapon. I'm Carmen Roberts, Fox News. The co-pilot accused of trying to hijack an Israel-bound Fly Dubai flight is identified. And we're learning that he was previously grounded by Oman Air over concerns about extremist views. Fox's Jeff Paul has more from Tel Aviv.
9: The suspect later moved to Dubai, where he eventually became a pilot for Fly Dubai. Now, the Associated Press has identified the pilot as Hammam al-Hammami. They're reporting he was born in the UAE and that his mother is from Syria, but he was able to obtain Omani citizenship through his Omani father. The Emiratis, who are leading the investigation, now saying the suspect attacked the captain of the aircraft using an axe that's normally kept in the cockpit for emergencies. Israel is also involved in this investigation, with Prime Minister Benjamin Netanyahu saying this.
10: Whoever sent him will pay a high price.
9: The UAE's attorney general saying the suspect tried to take control over the plane, attempting to carry out what they're calling a terrorist attack.
8: Investigators are trying to determine whether he acted alone or was acting under someone's direction. The captain is recovering in a hospital in Abu Dhabi. North Korea launched a ballistic missile from Wonsan today that traveled about 435 miles before landing in the sea off of Japan. And Pyongyang says that Kim Jong-un supervised that test. That launch came after a landmine explosion near the border injured three South Korean soldiers. The botched execution of death row inmate Krista Pike cost Tennessee's prisons commissioner his job and prompted Governor Bill Lee to halt all executions in the state for the rest of the year. Commissioner Frank Strada resigned to make way for an independent investigation after Wednesday's failed execution of Pike left her hospitalized on a ventilator. Her attorneys want all the evidence from that attempted execution preserved to determine what went wrong and ensure accountability. 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
11: I'm Bert Williams in the KRMG 24-hour Fox News Center. An arrest warrant has been issued for a Bristow police sergeant who's accused of sexually assaulting a 19-year-old woman who works at the police station. According to an investigator's affidavit, the woman says Sergeant Trent Bray pushed her against a wall, kissing and groping her. Bray is on paid leave, facing a sexual battery charge. Mostly cloudy and cool this weekend.
12: Rolling through the weekend, it'll be perfect if you're heading out to the state fair. Next week looks quiet as well. Slow but steady warming trend could take us into the upper 80s by the end of the week, but no additional rain in sight, at least through all of next week.
11: Fox 23 and KRMG Chief Meteorologist James Adelot. The Oklahoma Highway Patrol says the victim in a wrong-way collision that occurred on September 5th later passed away on Wednesday from the injuries he sustained in the crash. Troopers say 65-year-old Freddie Hunter Jr. was traveling eastbound on I-244 when his car was struck head-on by another car driving the wrong direction on the highway. Tulsa's most accurate and dependable forecast is next.
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12: More sunshine too. 61 in the morning, 80 tomorrow's high, 79 and sunny Monday. Tuesday, Wednesday, and Thursday, mostly sunny. 81 Tuesday, but mid-80s Wednesday and Thursday. From Fox 23, I'm Chief Meteorologist James Adelot for 96.5 KRMG, Tulsa's news, weather, and traffic.
7: Thank you, James. 2:03 is our time. Temperature is 71 degrees. Showers to the south, Okmulgee County, Muskogee County. Some showers along the I-40 area. And we don't be surprised if we do see a sprinkle here this afternoon, but it will remain cloudy and overcast for this afternoon. Once again, 71 degrees. Injury crashes a few minutes ago on 71st Street, right at the river, right at 100 West 71st Street. Team coverage of the news on the hour, half hour, and when it breaks. I'm Tim Merchant, along with Bert Williams. 96.5 KRMG, Tulsa's news, weather, and traffic.
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1: Welcome to Guarding Your Nest Egg Radio. Along with the founder of Talon Wealth, Mike Lester, I'm Cheryl White. Wasn't as big an intro as I've done in the past, but I think it had a lot of power.
0: Not big, it wasn't bold. It's fine. I mean, I'm only like 5'11". You know, I don't need...
1: But you have a big
0: personality. Doesn't have to be that bold. Hey, it's the weekend. We're going to talk about whatever we decide to talk about. We'll try to keep it interesting. Try to give some people some good financial advice. Mm-hmm. Just go from there. But, you know, it's an interesting world. I mean, geez, the past week, look through everything that's been going on. We're keeping it interesting, right?
1: That's for sure. Yes.
0: Fuel prices.
1: Oh, my gosh. I filled the tank. Filled the tank for the first time in a while. I don't drive all that much. But it was, you know, down to 25 miles, you know, so I thought, okay, I better fill it up. Fine, if you're going to
0: There's this little light on the dashboard that says, yeah, you're about to get stranded if you don't do something.
1: Yeah. So it was $80.24. That's a lot for filling up my car. And I thought, wow.
0: It's a lot for a motorcycle, Cheryl. Gee whiz,
1: my little moped.
0: What you're saying is you don't drive a gas guzzler, but it still costs you 80 bucks.
1: Yeah. So I thought, well, I better fill it up now because I don't know how much it could be next week or the week after or whatever. So
0: what if it's way less? How's that going to make you feel? Do you ever get that like pit in your stomach where you're like, oh, I'm paying this much now? If there's a resolution next week and gas prices drop, which they don't drop as fast, right? As they go up.
1: True.
0: Are you the kind of person where if it was a dollar less next week, you'd be upset?
1: No, not really.
0: Okay.
1: Because there's no changing it. I can't go back and get my money.
0: Yeah, you can't. Why worry about something you can't fix? Yeah, I'm kind of the same way. I do contemplate not filling it all the way up. You know, and maybe it's just kind of a gamble. Maybe it's a little game we play. Mm-hmm. But I think a lot of people listening probably are sort of playing the same game. You know, at the end of the day, of course, it's more. And historically, when it comes to gas prices and how it affects economies and just the way things work, people, if they're traveling less, and maybe it's not just the, you know, fuel in your tank on your automobile, maybe it's also the, you know, the price of a flight, you know, to go from point A to point B. So, I mean, all of these things are happening. But, so we got to work that into the equation. Here's the thing about financial planning. It's never constant, Cheryl. That's why we're always talking about having a plan, but the plan has to be flexible. So let's say that you locked into some sort of an investment that guaranteed that it was going to pay you X amount for the rest of your life. And, you know, on the front end, that sounds pretty good until your expenses are twice as much as they used to be. You know, now you're going, well, crap, you know.
1: Well, now you asked me about gas prices. Let me say this, though. Yeah. If you said, hey, they're likely to go up, so do you want to commit right now to paying this amount per gallon for gas and then it dropped? like to half of that, that would upset me. Yes.
0: Oh, if you committed long term.
1: Yes.
0: Yeah, there you go. Long term commitment to something. I know that you could talk to 10 financial advisors or 10 firms and very easily get 10 different opinions, right, about what you should do with your money. Everybody needs to gravitate towards, you know, whatever feels best and right for them. But anytime somebody's selling a product and trying to convince you to lock in, I've talked about it before, you know, a lot of the marketing on radio is, frankly, what's called a fixed indexed annuity. We don't like them. I'm not going to go into that. People know we don't like them. But here's a reason why. They're promoting, oh, well, this would be great. You know, we'll just take your expenses and we'll put you in an annuity and it'll cover your expenses. Well, the problem is your expenses go up over time, but the payout on the annuity doesn't go up over time. I understand why people sell them. I mean, the commissions are really, really good. I mean, you know, 7-8%, sometimes more. So, you know, somebody finds out you got $500,000 sitting around, and if they can convince you to put in one of these annuities, I mean, they're going to get a $35,000 or a $40,000 commission. I mean, that's big money. So I understand the benefit for the advisor that sells it. I don't understand the benefit for the client, which is why we won't do it.
1: Okay. Not doing that.
0: Yeah. Well, we can tell you all about it. You know, sure. We just won't do it. But what we would do is say, well, okay, you want income? Great. Let's look at all the options, you know, for income, not a product. There are plenty of great ways to get yourself a paycheck in retirement, or even if you're not retired. You don't have to lock your money up to get there. I think we'll have a chance to talk about that more later. But okay, so gas prices. Yay.
1: Well, everybody is feeling that right now, I think.
0: Mm-hmm. Sure. Yeah, probably a little painful.
1: But anyway, we're talking about financial advice for those who are retired or who are about to be retired. And that brings up a subject that we've talked about before, and that's the great wealth transfer.
0: Mm-hmm.
1: Now, we've really approached it before from the angle of the person who is passing along the money.
0: Sure.
1: But what about
0: those? I mean, it's the most obvious, right? People
1: right.
0: think about... None of us are going to live forever,
1: sure.
0: right? And then, so what happens? So the wealth gets transferred, and it's there's an awful lot of money out there. But okay, go ahead.
1: Yeah, they're calling it the great wealth transfer because so much is expected to be passed along over the next couple of decades. The estimate right now is about $84 trillion.
0: Mm-hmm.
1: So I thought we might talk about it from the other side. What if you are inheriting that money?
0: Of course, yeah. Well, so this transfer, you go back, it's generational, right? So we had the greatest generation of all time, you know, so people like my grandparents and then and your grandparents. And then we've got the baby boomers, which would mm-hmm. be, you know, my parents. The idea is, you know, all this money, you can look at it a lot of different ways, but people have accumulated a lot of wealth over time. And a lot of that money is in retirement accounts. So you go back to the very, very early 80s, late 70s, you know, people don't always realize that this idea or this concept of a 401k actually started back then. My grandparents didn't have 401ks.
1: No.
0: They had pensions.
1: Right.
0: Right. And now some people have pensions, but not, you know, it's not as common as it used to be. And people have the 401k, so they have to put that to work. But, you know, when we talk about this wealth transfer, you know, a lot of it is because of that. So it would be retirement accounts at work, real estate, right, that's appreciated over time. And I mean, it's a very, very significant amount of money. I mean, we're talking with people around the country every single week, and it's a little bit different depending on what state you're in. But the goals of most people are very, very similar. You know, how do I live off of my money for the rest of my life? Again, things are going to happen. Things are going to change. We're just talking about, you know, the price of fuel. That's an additional expense, right, that maybe you weren't contemplating. And it's limited, right? It'll go away, but it's still an additional expense. You need a flexible plan. What's left? What gets passed on to beneficiaries, and how does it get to beneficiaries in the most efficient manner? So that's another really, really big part of the financial planning process. And I would say, Cheryl, a high percentage of people will say to me, Mike, listen, I'm happy for my beneficiaries to get what's left, but I don't want to skimp on retirement and doing things. You know, I want to make sure I don't run out of money. And I want to make sure that they get whatever's left as efficiently as possible. And a great financial plan will do that for you, right? It'll help you map it out. It won't give you the exact number that your beneficiaries are going to receive because nobody can calculate that, right? There are too many potential scenarios, right, moving forward. But what financial planning can do is give you a range. And so the way that we would look at that, and it's very, very common in the financial services industry, it's called Monte Carlo simulations. And basically it's just statistics and numbers, but you take a look at, okay, I'm generalizing here, but you look at the best case scenario. So for lack of a better word, what if the economy and stock markets were always better moving forward? We know that's not going to happen, but what if they were always better moving forward? And then we take a look at what if markets or the economy was always worse than it has been historically moving forward, which also can't happen, right? It'll never always be better, but it will also never always be worse, but it will always be somewhere in between the two. And that's where we don't know exactly where you'll be. But if you have an efficient financial plan, somebody has explained to you what all of your investment options are, what your best case scenario is moving forward, giving, you know, whatever input we put in, what your worst case scenario is moving forward. And if the worst case scenario is an acceptable scenario, it's statistically accurate that you'll be fine, right, moving forward. So, I don't know, you know, if somebody's trying to scare you about the stock market or scare you about investments or trying to get you to lock your money up, you know, what they should really be doing is showing you your best and worst case scenarios. Because if your worst case scenario is an acceptable scenario, you're in a really, really good spot, because it'll never actually always be that bad. It'll be something better than that, but it won't be the very best case scenario. So I think when you put things in those terms for people, they don't have to understand exactly how the stock market works. Even when they look at all the investment options, they don't have to know every single detail about every option. This gets confusing for people. This is where a fiduciary advisor who says, okay, this is what you're looking to accomplish, let me go back, let's figure out what's available, let me come back and talk to you. That, you know, somebody who's actually helping you make informed decisions and then putting together a financial plan, it's really, really important. And then the other part is on the back end of that, right? So you have an efficient portfolio, you know where your income's coming from, but then we get into taxes, right? So tax planning is very important. We're going to pay our taxes, but we don't want to pay more than our fair share. We want to be efficient there. Mm-hmm. We want to take a look at income planning, which also goes into tax planning. We want to take a look at estate planning, you know, things like wills and trusts, and that's more that transfer of wealth that we talked about. An efficient financial plan is going to have all of this, but at the same time, that plan probably needs to get updated at least every year, right? So that's why with our clients, you know, we're going to sit down and put together a financial plan. But we recommend you meet with us at least 3 times a year to review. Let's make sure we're on track. Let's make sure nothing has changed over time. So I also think it's very, very important to have a financial plan that's extremely flexible. Liquidity is important. You want to be able to take advantage of opportunities when they come up. You don't want your money locked up somewhere, but you also want to make sure that you've got certain provisions in place so that you can rely on income from the portfolio. And that's literally what we specialize in.
1: Well, you know, a lot of what you just described seems like what the poll done by UBS found out about the inheritors, what they said they were looking for in a financial mm-hmm. advisor. So 79% said they wanted experience and expertise, and more than half said they want advisors who can build trusted relationships across generations.
0: Mm-hmm. Yeah, it makes all the sense in the world, right? It's all evolving. That's why it needs to be flexible. You can make a long-term commitment to an advisor, but that advisor needs to be updating your portfolio and coming up with new things all the time, because things are going to change. Your life at 60 is going to be different than your life at 70 or 80 or 90. Mm-hmm. And as we know, things happen. Surprises happen. You have to have the ability to take care of all of that. So what I know from, you know, over 25 years of doing this is it's entirely possible to build efficient portfolios for individuals that not only help preserve their principal, but also grow it over time while still providing income that offsets taxes and inflation. But if you don't have all the information, you know, you're kneecapping yourself, right? For lack of a better word, you need all the information to make informed decisions. And if anybody's pushing you in a particular direction for their own compensation, that's potentially problematic.
1: Well, a lot of what you describe is part of the comprehensive financial plan, and that's kind of step one, right? You make an appointment for the comprehensive financial plan. You start to get to know each other. You start learning about, you know, what you want to do in retirement. How much do you have? How can we make this happen? And by the way, the comprehensive financial plan is complimentary if you're at least 55 and you've put aside $250,000 or more for retirement. And we'll explain why that number later. But if you go through with the comprehensive financial plan, sit down and talk with one of the advisors at Talon Wealth, then when you receive the plan, Talon will give you the gift of a will and trust just for spending time. So there you go. 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That's 918-262-2000. 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
14: Now, back to Guarding Your Nest Egg with Mike Lester, the founder of Talon Wealth.
1: Guarding Your Nest Egg with Mike Lester is back. I'm Cheryl White. And Mike, we talk about gold every now and then. In fact, we talk about gold quite a bit on this show because it is such a popular investment.
0: It is a popular investment. Have you gotten, this is on topic but off topic, you know, the TV shows where they're mining for gold? I mean, I think people like treasure.
1: We do like treasure. We
0: love treasure.
1: Yes. Yeah.
0: I watch treasure shows all the time, whether it's, you know, pirate treasure or some Spanish ship that sank.
1: Right.
0: Or just, you know, panning for it. I've never done it. I feel like I could pan for gold all
1: day. I've done it.
0: You've done it?
1: Mm-hmm.
0: Was it fun? I think it would be fun.
1: It is fun. I mean, it was at a tourist place, so. I mean, I wasn't really out there doing it.
0: Yeah, I've taken when I was a kid, I did it, and I've taken my kids to, like, the gem mining and stuff where it's kind of, I don't know, but as long as I don't get eaten by a bear or something, I like the idea of, you know, just being out in nature and kind of, you know, it just seems very calming. And then if you actually find something.
1: Oh, it's so exciting.
0: Oh, yeah. Pretty exciting. Huh. Yeah, well. I mean, gold prices are pretty high. So I guess if you knew where to go and where to find it, that would be pretty interesting.
1: There's gold in them thar hills.
0: Gold in them hills, right?
1: Yeah.
0: I still think of the Beverly Hillbillies.
1: But that was black gold. Texas
0: black gold.
1: Tea.
0: That's right. They shoots a hole. Isn't that so silly? He shoots a hole in the ground and just, you know, went up from the ground, came a bubble and grew.
1: He was one lucky guy. That's for sure.
0: Yeah. Yeah. Yeah, well, you know, that's what it is. But so volatility with gold, you know, we've spoken about this on the show, not every single week, but fairly frequently. Mm-hmm. If you've been listening for any period of time, you'd know that I'm annoyed with the commercials right on TV selling the gold coins or the silver coins, that sort of thing. And I'm not annoyed in the sense that I'm not mad at these people for trying to make a living. It just seems very predatory. And there's very, very little regulation of that industry. So I find that the commercials can be misleading. I mean, I think I even heard them say one time, like, oh, well, nobody's ever lost a dime in gold. I'm like, that's not true. You know, there's the price per ounce of gold or silver or what have you. And in markets, it fluctuates, right? Supply and demand. So that's potentially problematic. But kind of going back to something that we've done, because we do get the question quite a bit. And I think it's because A, people are curious, and then B, they see all the commercials. Well, should I have gold in my portfolio or should I have silver in my portfolio? And if I should, when should I have it? Yeah, there has been some volatility, but again, gold is historically very, very high currently.
1: And Mike, there's some allure to gold. There's something about gold.
0: Oh, there is. Yeah, of course. I think the contrast between owning physical gold where, let's just say you have a safe and it's in your safe, or let's say that you went to one of these companies and they store it for you. There is something about that where it's tangible, I think, if you can see it. But the problem to me with that business model is when you're buying the physical gold or silver, you're actually paying more than it's actually worth. So you're buying it at a premium. So you, if you invest in it, you need it to actually appreciate just to break even. But then when you sell it back, okay, great. I've got a safe full of gold coins. Now, how do I get my money back out of that? So that's also potentially problematic. You have to go back to somebody that'll buy it. Then again, they have to make money buying it. So they buy it at a discount. So it's complicated, and you're paying more than it's worth when you get it. You're selling it for less than it's worth when you sell it. And if you pay somebody to store it, you're paying a storage fee over time. And as long as gold or silver or what have you, as long as it keeps appreciating, I guess it sort of covers the expense. But you actually don't have to do that. You can just own a gold or a silver or even a platinum ETF or exchange traded fund. On any given day, you can go to whatever your favorite financial engine is, you know, some people go to, you know, Yahoo or Google or what have you, and you can just check what gold's trading at or what silver's trading at or what platinum's trading at. And if you use an ETF, you know, if gold's up, you're up. If gold's down, you're down, right? And so it's tracking it pretty close. Depends on which ETF or exchange traded fund you're using, but they're still going to track the value, and you can get in or out of it just like a stock. So you can literally trade it. Say, hey, listen, well, I don't know, I want to put $50,000 in gold. One example of a gold ETF would be something, it's called GLD, right? Kind of makes sense.
1: It does.
0: So it's an ETF. You could buy the ETF, and if gold's up, you're going to be up. If gold's down, you're going to be down. But you're not paying a storage fee. You're not paying this. You're not paying that. The ETF company is going to make some money on it, right? So there's some expense there. But it's a very easy way to have some liquidity. I do get this question. People go, well, you know, what if I get gold? I'm like, well, it's great. You know, as long as gold goes up, you'll probably be okay. But why are you actually buying it? I'm like, well, because if things get really, really bad, right? So the sort of the, I'm looking for, searching for a word, but let's, you know, sort of like the prepper,
1: mm-hmm.
0: right? And who says, well, you know, if our currency becomes worth nothing, it's going to be really good to have the gold. I'm like, well, I guess I could see that, maybe agree a little bit, but what are you going to do, right? So now we're at, okay, so what, we're on like a, the dollar's not worth anything. You go to pay for something, you show up with a gold coin, and all you really wanted was like a loaf of bread, maybe some eggs and milk, you know.
1: What's change going to look like?
0: What are you going to do? And they go, oh, yeah, okay. Fundamentally, it just doesn't work very well. And then I you know, sort of jokingly, but not jokingly, I said, you know, listen, if you're really that worried, I think I would just load up on ammunition. You know, that would be a currency. You know, you could just have, you know, whatever bullets, you know, in your pocket, you know, like the, maybe the little 22s or, you know, kind of like pennies, and maybe the 45s are like silver dollars. I don't know, but it's probably more valuable, right? Whether it's for protection or for hunting or whatever reason you'd use it. But again, if we get into honestly just investing in precious metals, you know, whether it's because of inflation or because of this or because of that, we should really have a conversation about what all of the options are. And again, it is a hedge against things like inflation. But, you know, recently, and we've talked about it before on the show, but, you know, here within the past month, because of the volatility in gold and silver, we set up a structured note that was based on the S&P gold and silver. This is not an offer, right? This is something that we've done for, you know, some of our clients. And if anybody has a question, I'm more than happy to go out and find out what the current rates would be on any structured note you'd like to see. But this particular one was, I believe it was a 4-year structured note. The timeline could be anything we want. The rate was particularly good, so I wanted to extend it to 4 years. It was based on the S&P gold and silver, so we used ETFs there. So I think the ETF for the S&P was like SPX, and I think for gold it was GLD, and I think for silver it was SLV. So again, 4 years, those three ETFs. We had 40% downside protection. So basically what that means is as long as none of those three, as long as the S&P gold or silver weren't down more than 40% 4 years from where it started, there's a guarantee from the bank that underwrites it to return the principal. And that was paying, I think, 18.75% per year. So the reason I bring it up on the show, Cheryl, is a lot of people aren't, they're just not aware. I think if they realize, if they're really interested in gold or silver or precious metals, if they realize that there was a way to invest with protection and a defined benefit, right, or a defined outcome, in this case, 18.75, you know, might be interesting. Now, of course, you know, that it's not for everybody, and, you know, all the disclosures, you know, there's a prospectus and all that goes into it. I mean, there's what's called the know your client rule. I wouldn't say that structured notes are right for everybody, but I think if you don't know anything about them and you have any questions, you should probably give us a call. Just find out what we have currently. Or if, you know, you're really interested in precious metals, but you'd like more of a defined outcome, ask us to structure it for you. Ask us to make, you know, we can run it, see what's going on currently. Talk to you about all the other options that are available. But I think the most important thing you can do for yourself when you're investing, and in particular investing in retirement, is to make informed decisions, understand what your options are. And honestly, that's, you know, that's really what the show is all about.
1: And for those who may be thinking that physical gold is the only way to invest in gold, you've given another option here.
0: Here's the thing. I don't know what gold's going to do over the next 4 years, right? But maybe it goes up a ton. Maybe it goes down. I don't know. Nobody really knows, right? There's not a crystal ball. But if you have an investment, and in this case, the example is a structured note, and I can just tell you that I don't really know what gold's going to do, but this particular investment pays 18.75% per year, regardless of whether, you know, it's up or down more. I mean, what are the odds of gold being up 18.75% or silver or the S&P, you know, each year for the next 4 years? I don't know.
1: I don't know the answer to that.
0: I don't know either. I would guess that it won't be up that much. And if it wasn't, it's entirely possible that our clients that have that investment will actually outperform, right, gold or silver or the S&P. It's entirely possible that not only would they outperform it, they'd also do it with less risk because it had the, you know, 40% downside protection. It's also possible they'll lose money on it. I just don't think that they would, right? That's why you have to understand your risks and all and what all the options are. But if you're not aware that investments like that exist, you should probably be talking to advisors that can help you with it.
1: And you can call Talon Wealth if you'd like to find out more. 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
15: Fox News, I'm Roger Stern. We're learning more about the first officer who stabbed the captain on that Fly Dubai flight. He had been grounded by another airline.
9: The suspect in this case was previously hired by Oman Air, but was later given a ground job over suspicion of his activities. Now, exactly what those activities were has not been disclosed yet.
15: Fox's Jeff Paul, the flight landed safely and the captain is recovering. A disturbing report regarding the investigation into an alleged gang rape of a Cornell University student at a frat house.
16: She gave a statement to Cornell University police, and new reports say that she did tell them she was raped, but that may not have been passed on to the district attorney.
15: Fox's Eric Sean. 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
12: More sunshine too. 61 in the morning, 80 tomorrow's high, 79 and sunny Monday. Tuesday, Wednesday, and Thursday, mostly sunny. 81 Tuesday, but mid-80s Wednesday and Thursday. From Fox 23, I'm Chief Meteorologist James Adelot for 96.5 KRMG, Tulsa's news, weather, and traffic.
7: Thank you, James. 232 is our time. 72 degrees now. Looking at team traffic, no working accidents at this time. Radar, we do have some showers to the south along I-40. In fact, they're brushing along. Well, they might reach South Tulsa County and brush along the southern part of Wagner County. Right now, they're passing through Okmulgee and Muskogee County. And it's showers, some rain, nothing heavy, no storms. But we'll keep these clouds in our area. And don't be surprised if you see a sprinkle or two during this afternoon as they pass through the area. Once again, we do have 72 degrees. More Guarding Your Nest Egg, next, right here, 1023 KRMG, Tulsa's News and Talk.
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1: Mike Lester and Guarding Your Nest Egg. That's what we call the show, by the way, because it is all about protecting what you've worked so hard to save, your nest egg. I'm Cheryl White, and Mike, we're going through some of the phone calls that we've received from our listeners who have some very specific questions. And before I get to that question, I want to give the phone number just in case what one listener had to ask is something you'd like to have the answer to as well. And if you want to talk with the Talon team, here's how you reach out. Call 918-262-2000. That's 918-262-2000. Okay, so let me get to that phone call. Now, this was from a listener who has a TSP. Similar to a 401k.
0: In the sense that the money that's in a TSP is money you haven't paid tax on yet, right? So that would be similar to like a 401k or an IRA. But TSP is typically government jobs, right?
1: So the question is, and this listener is in his 70s, and he says he has a TSP. He wants to pull out a substantial sum of money, but is very concerned about any sort of tax liability.
0: Sure. He should be concerned. He
1: should be, right.
0: Yeah. So, I mean, you said he was 70 now? So age is important. Okay. So just let's wind this back for a second. So when you're taking distributions from any retirement plan, the age is really important, but TSP has some additional rules and guidelines and stuff. It's really typically happening in your 50s. So with TSP, 55 is a big age. 59 and a half is a big age for TSP and other retirement accounts. But this gentleman is 70, so I'm going to sort of fast forward. But just for anybody listening, if you have a TSP or a 401k or anything else, and maybe you're younger in your 50s, there are some numbers in there, and that'll go into the comprehensive financial plan that we do. Again, the goal of that is to help you be as efficient as you can. And it certainly has to do with the investments. How do we get the highest rate of return net of fees we can with the least amount of risk? But tax is a massive right part of that. So efficiency has to do with tax and making sure that you're not in a situation where you're paying more tax than you have to. But then going back to taking a large distribution from a TSP account at the age of 70 or more, it's not that different than pulling money out of an IRA account or a 401k. And what I mean by that, Cheryl, is that this is money you haven't paid tax on yet. So when you take the distribution is going to be taxed as ordinary income. So, okay, what does that mean? If you're currently working, or think back to when you were working, and you're making a certain amount of money every single year, you're getting the income in that year. So let's just say it's monthly. And then the government comes and taxes you as income. And so income gets separated into different categories. But there's income, and then there's investment income. So your income on, you know, just employment is just income. But if you made an investment, it's investment income. And then you get into something, I'm not going to get too far in the weeds here, but then you get into something that's for investment income. Is it a long-term capital gain or a short-term capital gain? And that's important because they get taxed at different rates. So short-term capital gains or short-term gains on investments are taxed as ordinary income, or long-term gains are taxed in a different way, depending on how much that you're pulling out. So going back to this gentleman, it's like, all right, well, I have a significant amount of money in my TSP account. And what that says to me right out of the gates is that it's money he hasn't paid tax on yet. Fast forward to how much is he going to pull out? Well, whatever he pulls out is going to be added to his ordinary income, or just income for the year. Just think of it as, I mean, you know, he's 70, so he's probably not working, but this is going to come out as, well, I think you said he might have been working, but it's going to come out as additional income. So let's just say that he wanted to pull $50,000 out of this TSP account for whatever reason. Then when we're doing the financial planning for him, we're going to say, all right, here's your income from whether it's employment or investment properties or Social Security, 70, probably against Social Security. But then we're going to add $50,000 to that income, but there's no actual benefit when it comes to things like long-term capital gains. So it's just ordinary income. So the conversation that we would be having was literally just that this is going to be added to your ordinary income. Let's take a look at how that affects you long-term. And now I'm getting concerned because he's 70 and he's probably on, again, Social Security and probably Medicare, right? Part A, Part B. And then we've talked about this before, but what about Irma, right? So not the hurricane, Irma. Two A's. How does this affect how much you pay on things like your Social Security and not just Social Security necessarily, but your Medicare Part B? And it's a whole thing. But that's why the planning is really important and the efficiency, because people can get into trouble when you're like, all right, well, I've got this money sitting in my TSP account. I'm going to pull it out. Okay, great. But the trickle down effect on how it affects other things, it's just not front of mind, right? Because nobody's taken the time to explain it. So again, we're working with this gentleman. I hope he becomes a client. But if he was currently a client and we were going through this process,

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1: TSP or 401k, but when you actually do the math and you realize how much that you would have to pay in tax to pull out a sum, like $50,000, it gives you some second thoughts.
2: It does. I mean, let's just make it personal. Katie and I are having conversations about taxes. You know, Katie's my wife. For those of you who don't know, we're kind of going through everything and we're having this conversation at home. I mean, she's asking me questions. She goes, well, I had this investment. And I'm like, yeah, hey, that was great. You know, you made great money on that. Congratulations. However, that was a short-term capital gain. So the mechanics are happening, you know, through me, but, you know, she's still doing it on her own. Mm-hmm. But, you know, I'm sitting there and she's like, all right, so I have to write a check now for how much for my quarterly for the, I'm like, yeah, it's the details, right? That can get you. And when you're paying somebody to manage your money for you, it shouldn't be just paying them to manage the money. They should also be looking out for you on the back end when it comes to efficiency. And efficiency is taxes, right? So, again, when people work with us, they're paying us a fee on a monthly basis to manage their portfolio. If after a month they don't want to work with us anymore, you just stop paying us. But it's not just the performance in the portfolio. It's the income planning. It's the tax planning. It's the complementary estate planning. If anything could resonate with anybody, we can't control markets. I don't have control on taxes. You know, there's a lot that we can't control. But what we can do is have a relationship with you. And what you need to understand from the relationship is it's in our best interest that you do well, because when you do well, we do well. So we're literally playing for the same team, which is you do well, right? Mm-hmm. So, you know, our team is you do well. That's the team. Because if you're doing well, you're going to keep working with us. If you're doing well, your portfolio is going to go up. If your portfolio is going up, our percentage didn't change, but, you know, listen, if I'm getting 1% on a million and I grow it to 2 million, next thing you know, you've got 2 million and I'm getting 1% of 2 million. So, I mean, it's just, it's simple math. So the way it's supposed to work is we have a symbiotic relationship where when we're all doing well, and then you're supposed to feel like, hey, I don't have to worry about it because Mike and the team is going to take care of it. Right.
1: Mm-hmm.
2: And that's really what it is. We're not going to sell you a product because products don't fix it, right? Products are, hey, I sold you a product. Yeah, let's not talk about that anymore because I just locked your money up for 10 years. We're not going to do that. Let's have a conversation next segment, Cheryl, here. We're going to run out of time before I can do it. But we talked about it a little earlier. You know, I had a whole conversation, great gentleman, and he listens to the show all the time. He's going to know we're talking about him. I'm not going to put his name out there. You know, but, you know, he's like, hey, I wanted to come sit down. I wanted to kick the tires. I've been working with an advisor. This is what they did. He goes, I know you don't like annuities, but, you know, I think he had 8 of them, you know, that they put them in.
1: Mm-hmm. 8 annuities.
2: And I don't want people to not call us because they have annuities. It's like, we're going to have a conversation. So, we sat down and had the conversation and we're going to try to help them out.
1: We'll talk about that more in the next segment for sure. 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And by the way, feel free to call anytime during the show. You can take down the number and give us a call next week. Or in the case of some of our listeners, they don't call for a while. They wait until the situation is appropriate for them to call when
2: sometimes
1: they need help.
2: Sometimes it's years.
1: Sometimes it is, and they tell us that too. We've been listening forever, they say. And now I knew who to call when I needed help. So please take down the number, keep it handy so that when you need it, you'll have it. Call 918-262-2000. That's 918-262-2000.

0: 262-2000.
1: You can reach out online to guardingyournestegg.com. And I also invite you, while we're talking about the things that Talon Wealth has to offer, you have a YouTube channel, Mike, and on that YouTube channel, you have...
2: Let's be real. Is it a channel, or is it just that, you know, you can find me on YouTube? I'm like our listeners, right? We do this YouTube stuff, and I don't even know where it goes, but...
1: Mike has a YouTube channel.
2: I do. Okay, great.
1: Yes, you do. And
2: I know it's informational.
1: Yeah. Yeah. There are some great videos there, and you really do explain very clearly... various subjects. So,
2: well, for the record, if you go there, I do not like it when somebody puts a camera in my face, but they tell me I did a good job. So we'll see. So, by the way, yeah, go there and then just rate it. Be like, that was terrible or pretty good.
1: And then subscribe too. And then that way you'll be alerted every time there's a new video dropping. So again, here's the number you can call.
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1: I hope that you'll stay with us because we have more right on the other side of this break. It's Guarding Your Nest Egg with
2: more
1: Mike
2: honesty
1: Lester.
2: On the other side of this break.
1: Continues.
2: 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All right.

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1: Guarding Your Nest Egg with Mike Lester.
3: We're back. This is Guarding Your Nest Egg with Mike Lester. I'm Cheryl White. And Mike, I know we talk about it frequently, but I bring it up all the time because I think everyone's waiting to find out, has there been some proposal made to save Social Security? Are we any closer to fixing the problem today than we were 3 weeks ago? And I would have to say, I don't think we are, but I did think maybe we could talk about some of the, you know, discussions that people are having. There's no real legislative proposal at this point, but there are some people pushing for certain things to happen.
4: I'm sure. I mean, it's all political. It's a very, very serious topic, but it gets really boring because we all know there's no solution, right?
3: But there has to be something done. They can't let it go away.
4: Someday, sometime. We all know there's an issue. We all know it's not funded throughout retirement. I mean, if you were, you know, 95, I'm not too worried about it, but in your 60s, like, hey, maybe I won't get it. It's an interesting talking point. I think particularly if somebody wants to scare you about it. I've heard some, what they call it, income replacement marketing. And it's income replacement marketing. Shocker, it involves insurance products like annuities. But it's sort of like, oh, you know, Social Security is, it's really not funded. And if they don't fund it, you're going to lose your Social Security. So we should probably come up with an investment to replace that income from. Oh, you know what? I got an annuity.
3: I just happened to have one.
4: Yeah. It's a big thing. It's out there.
3: Yeah.
4: And I mean, I guess it satisfies the need for somebody to have an answer for what if I don't have Social Security? It's very premature to lock your money up into one of these annuity products because you think maybe Social Security won't be around at some point in the future. Cheryl, if tomorrow the sky fell and there was no Social Security, you could put your money in an annuity that day and get your income. You don't have to do it on a maybe it's going to be gone, or maybe it's going to be gone and, you know, wait 5 years for it, 10 years, or never happens. So there's no sense of urgency based on Social Security to use a product to replace the income. But I do think it's fair to be concerned about where it's going to come from. So if it got down to things getting really, really bad with Social Security, the government's going to find a way to fix it. So I think it's unfair to scare people, not that you were doing that, you were just bringing it up, but to scare people about it. I think it's more responsible to have a conversation about, okay, here's your portfolio, here's where you're at. We don't think you're going to lose your Social Security, but if you did, would you still be okay? So it's good to have an answer to that question.
3: It is good to have an answer to that question. It's also good, I think, to test your retirement plan to just to make sure that everything is where you think it is and that you'll be okay down the road. So here's the number you can call if you would like to get a second pair of eyes, maybe on a retirement plan that you currently have, or if you're just heading into retirement and starting on your retirement plan, great time to call. Call 918-262-2000. That's how you reach out to Talon Wealth Management, 918-262-2000. Mike, one thing that if you live long enough, you may have to worry about, deal with, pay for, and that is long-term health care. And I was looking at some averages across the country of how much it might cost, let's say, for a semi-private room in a long-term nursing facility. And yes, some of the numbers are, well, they seem outrageous. Alaska, for example, for a semi-private room, the median cost is $31,282 a month. That's extraordinary.
4: Absolutely is extraordinary, right? The median, though, so it's getting very, very expensive, and this is something that's been going up over time. Unfortunately, people that got involved with long-term care insurance back 10, maybe even 20 years ago,
5: when they estimated the cost of healthcare on those insurance plans, they underestimated it. So it's gone up quite a bit. And what's happened is people who own those plans, unfortunately, in some cases, the insurance company that they were relying on and paying premiums to couldn't support it. So some of those companies are out of business. And so the individuals with those plans wound up with new relationships with new insurance companies just based on how the guarantees work. But the ability of the insurance company to raise the premium over time has been very stressful.
3: Right, yeah, and prohibitive.
5: And then sometimes it gets too expensive. You know, when the median is $30,000+ a month and people start thinking, most people haven't had anything in their life that ever cost that much. It just hasn't happened. They didn't have a mortgage that was that much. And they just didn't have an expense like that. Well, so we're not retiring to Alaska, right? But let's just say that it was a fraction of that. Let's say it was $10,000 a month.
3: Yeah.
5: Right. I think in most places you could get something
3: around
5: that. Mm-hmm. Okay. So where is that money going to come from? Well, Social Security would be a part of that. You've got your sources of income, but whatever your sources of income outside of your portfolio are, then you're trying to bridge the gap and say, all right, well, how do I fill that in? And you need to know how your money is going to work. You need to know what your investment options are. I had a conversation with an individual just the other day. And so she had a concern about long-term care, just like many, many people have a concern about long-term care. She just didn't want to be a burden on the children. And that makes sense. But she didn't like the idea of putting money into a plan where they didn't get the money back. And so one of the few times, I mean, we're not big into insurance products, but if somebody comes to me and goes, I want long-term care insurance. I don't care what you say, Mike, I want long-term care insurance. I say, well, let's work it into your plan. Let's figure out how to pay for it. But if we do pay for it, let's make sure that we're invested in something that if you don't wind up needing the long-term care insurance, you're going to get the premiums back. I think that makes the most sense. Like homeowners insurance doesn't work that way. I pay, no. And then if I don't use it, they don't give me the premium back. But long-term care can work that way. And if you have questions, we're happy to show you how to work it into a plan. But again, we're not pressing insurance products. But if you got one, I want it to be an insurance product where if you don't use it, you don't lose it. Right. And that's how I feel about long-term care. Too many plans. If you don't use it, you lose it. We want to make sure that doesn't happen.
3: Well, no matter how you plan for long-term care, here's an important statistic. From 2023 to 2024, the median price for a semi-private room rose by over 7%. So when you think about that going forward,
5: we need to make sure that we're addressing that. And we do in every financial plan we put together. It's that sort of what if, and you need to know if this happened, am I going to be okay? And when it's worked into a financial plan, which again, we do, then, you know, you'll be okay. People who truly enjoy working, it's very hard for them to make the transition to not working, but they realize they need to separate probably from their current situation. And that could be the current company or a company they own or what have you, but they don't necessarily envision themselves not doing something. They just realize they need to transition out of what they're currently doing. And that could be for a million reasons. Maybe management changed or they're just tired of doing it or what have you. That's a very, very common conversation. So in that scenario, we're helping somebody map it out, right? So we're connecting the dots on, well, if you decide to stop working and you don't get paid anymore from work and your health insurance doesn't come from there, and then what about inflation and taxes and how could we invest your money? So, you know, for people who are wondering, well, what does a financial plan look like? It's just us mapping it out for you and then sharing with you what we know and then helping you make informed decisions about all the investment options. So that's what we're doing. Now, whether or not somebody decides that, hey, I want to do this, and then I probably could do something else. The conversation that I had last week with an individual, he owned a franchise, and he knows what he could sell the franchise for. It's a franchise everybody would know, but part of owning a franchise is running the franchise. He doesn't want to run the franchise. So he's trying to figure out how to take the amount of money that he could sell the franchise for and then turn that into income. And then naturally, somebody's going, well, if I sold my business for this much, then after tax, I get this much. And then if I took that money and I invested it with you, could I, without working, could that somehow replace my income from the business? Right. So is there a way to sell my business and not have to work and still get paid the same?
3: Mm-hmm.
5: Right. In his case, the answer is yes. Not going to be necessarily the answer for everybody, but that's where the analysis comes from. That's a very natural thing for people to wonder as they're looking to make that transition. So, you know, we go back to just the question, like, how could you piece all this together and what would it look like for you? And Cheryl, I wish that there was a silver bullet, right? If everybody was a werewolf, you know, we would just have a silver bullet. You know?
3: I guess so.
5: And then we could just show you what the worst case scenario was, I guess. But no, I mean, moving forward, the reason for the individual conversations and the individual situations is everybody is individual and all of their goals are, they may be similar, but they are different. And when we put together these comprehensive retirement plans, comprehensive financial plans, whatever you want to call it, it is catered to every individual. When we tell you about your investment options, those investment options are catered to you. We're here to help you make informed decisions. And yes, we will actively manage the portfolio for you. It's not like you have to do it on your own, but you would have to choose to hire us to do it for you. And so we aren't holding anything back. We're going to tell you what all of your options are so that you can make informed decisions. Not everybody wants to do that, and I recognize it. But I also think it's unfair to withhold information and sort of put yourself out there like, well, we could do that for you, but only if you work with us. Then we'll tell you. We're not going to do that. We're going to give you all the information. So we'll do our best for you. That's the most I can promise. And if you decide that's good enough, then you might want to work with us.
3: 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Be sure to hit the subscribe button to be notified of every new episode. Love those, by the way. And that is our show for this week, Mike.
5: It is our show for the week, and thank you for all the calls during the show. 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
9: He was grounded once before. I'm Roger Stern, Fox News. We're learning more about the Fly Dubai first officer who stabbed the captain and tried to take over the flight until passengers stopped him. Fox's Jeff Paul in Tel Aviv.
10: According to people familiar with the matter who spoke to Fox News, the suspect in this case was previously hired by Oman Air, but was later given a ground job over suspicion of his activities. Now, exactly what those activities were has not been disclosed yet, but the suspect later moved to Dubai, where he eventually became a pilot for Fly Dubai. The Associated Press has identified the pilot as 29-year-old Hammam al-Hammami. They're reporting he was born in the UAE and that his mother is from Syria, but was able to obtain Omani citizenship through his father. The Emiratis, who are leading the investigation, now say the suspect attacked the captain of the aircraft using the cockpit's axe. The UAE's attorney general is saying the suspect then tried to take control of the plane, attempting to carry out what they're calling a terrorist attack.
9: Investigators want to know if the first officer acted alone or had connections with an extremist group or foreign entity. At least 10 people hurt, too, in critical condition in Australia, after the driver of a vehicle plowed into a crowd standing on the road to cheer on the Newcastle Knights rugby team. Police confirming it was not a terrorist attack. Counterterrorism Minister Yasmin Catley.
11: Please drive responsibly. Take your time. We want everybody to enjoy themselves and help in celebrating what the Newcastle Knights have achieved.
9: Multiple reports say the 18-year-old motorist drove erratically to get the crowd excited but lost control of his vehicle. South Korea reports another ballistic missile fired by North Korea. 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
5: I'm
7: I'm Bert Williams in the KRMG 24-hour Fox News Center. OG&E is asking the Oklahoma Corporation Commission to approve a $395 million rate increase that would add about $23.88 a month to the average residential customer's bill. The utility says the request covers improvements to the power grid along with rising costs. A new data center project is headed to Mid-America Industrial Park in Pryor. AI cloud computing company Lambda co-founder Stephen Balaban says the company expects to pay out about $500 million over the next 10 years.
12: That's a combination of property taxes and sales taxes.
7: Lambda leaders say they agreed to the arrangement because they want to ensure the area directly benefits from the investment. Thousands were on hand in Durant to see President Donald Trump at a campaign rally supporting Oklahoma Republicans. While endorsing Republican candidates, the president told the crowd that he believes it's essential for the party to stay in control. Tulsa's most accurate and dependable forecast is next.
13: In minutes, Oklahoma weather can go from sunshine to where did my patio furniture go? 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
14: Wind, hail, and even the threat of a tornado warning.
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16: 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Eagerly I wished the morrow, vainly I had sought to borrow plungers to relieve my sorrow, mops to dry the soggy floor. I slowed it down and nothing more. 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
16: Ah, yes, Roto-Rooter, why didn't I think of that before? 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
1: More sunshine too. 61 in the morning, 80 tomorrow's high, 79 and sunny Monday. Tuesday, Wednesday, and Thursday, mostly sunny. 81 Tuesday, but mid-80s Wednesday and Thursday. From Fox 23, I'm Chief Meteorologist James Adelot for 96.5 KRMG Tulsa's news, weather, and traffic.
2: Well, thank you, James. Currently, 3:06 is the time, 73 degrees. And looking at radar, there's a line of showers moving along I-40 south of Tulsa and Wagner counties. It's mostly in the Muskogee County area, and that line of showers is moving to the east. We might see a few sprinkles in the Tulsa metro or our area due to that system, but no heavy rain, no showers as far as storms or anything strong or severe, just some rain moving through. Let's see, Okmulgee and now Muskogee County moving off to the east. Team traffic looks good. No working accidents at this time. Team coverage of the news on the hour, half hour, and when it breaks. I'm Tim Merchant, along with Bert Williams on 96.5 KRMG, Tulsa's news, weather, and traffic.

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1: Hot damn, it is a Friday. You live in the greatest country in the world, and we are fired up to celebrate it. And a three-hour audio masterpiece we know and love as Fox Across America with Jimmy Failla. We describe it as an audio safe space for cool people, because ultimately, when you look around the political landscape, that's the situation right now. We don't need more Republicans. We don't need more Democrats. We just need less. So there you have it. And we've got two of the good guys joining us today. Double Dan, Daniel Turner, founder and executive director of Power the Future, is going to get us up to speed on the Iranian war, the Strait of Hormuz, how that affects you at the gas pump, wild stuff that matters, human points, not political points. How does it affect you? Also going to be joined with Danny Polishuk, superstar comedian. He's just going to give us a State of the Union. I've been booking my comedy friends on Fridays because the world is on fire, and all we're doing over here is roasting some marshmallows on the blaze.
2: Can you dig it? Can you dig it? Can you dig it?
1: There you go. So happy Friday. And if you want to be a show, like I said, if you want to be in the show, you want to be out of the show, you want to call and complain about the show, what's Jimmy doing now?
3: You're just another dirtbag.
1: I kind of qualify everything that happens on this show with a disclaimer that I am a former New York City cab driver. And I talk to you with the candor of someone I'm never going to see again. Why? Because it's that ability to actually have real human interactions and share viewpoints. I don't mean distill viewpoints. Plenty of people on the radio will give you a viewpoint that alienates a good percentage of the audience, and there's nothing ever accomplished other than hardening the beliefs of the people that are already tuning in. My superpower is the fact that I don't have one. I'm such a regular guy that everybody finds the things I do accessible. That's kind of the goal of the show. I say that as a fancy way of telling you, everybody is in the splash zone today. I've got issues with the Republicans. I do have to start with the Democrats, though, because if you were following any of the news since we went off the air yesterday, any of the commentary on the midterms or the Trump man or anything else going on yesterday, all I can say to you is, I mean, good God.
4: That was embarrassing.
1: I don't even know where to start. So what I'm going to do is, rather than me batting lead off, Ricky Henderson style, I love Ricky Henderson, the late, great Ricky Henderson, Major League Baseball steal leader. Guy talked about himself in the third person. Ricky just going to be Ricky. That was my favorite thing about him. Do you know the famous story of the late, great Tommy John, who's a fan of the show, sent me a nice message once. God love Tommy John. I grew up reading about him and spent my adulthood broadcasting to him. It's the weirdest thing about being me, man. But, you know, Tommy John came over to the Yankees, and because a lot of Yankee fans, obviously religious, go to church on Sundays like I was raised to do, they would hold up the Bible verse, John 3:16, whenever Tommy John pitched. And one day they asked Ricky Henderson at his locker after the game, what do you think of these Tommy John signs, the 3:16 sitting in the stands when you come to the plate? And Ricky goes, I don't want to hear nothing about no John hitting 3:16. Ricky's batting 3:30. Because Ricky was a guy who was kind of out to lunch. He only listened to like half the question. I love that about him. He's one of my favorite players growing up. But we're not about to go into a Bible study. The conversation we're going to have is about another athlete. Charles Barkley, pretty respected guy, probably as good of a basketball commentator as we have. Talking about the state of the Democrat Party yesterday. He was on Chris Cuomo's show. Chris Cuomo, of course, the brother of handsy Andy Cuomo.
5: Andy! Andy!
1: Okay, here is Barkley talking about what the Democrats are pushing in the midterms. And the reason I want him to make these points is because I want you to understand, like, if you tune in and you hear, like, Fox News Radio, or you hear me. Oh, this guy hosts a show on Fox News. It's just going to be this big right-wing strongman.
6: Wrong.
1: It's really not. I mean, if you had any idea how many people I piss off by taking shots at the Republicans.
7: This guy will say anything.
1: But back to the whole, I was a cab driver. I just want to have real conversations. I don't want to be in charge. Okay, I'm not here to save our democracy. I'm a grown man who plays video games. If you're taking anything I do seriously, I'm not the bad guy in this exchange. You are. But here is Charles Barkley, clip 8.
8: Listen, I'm an independent who's voted Democratic most of the time. You think that I'm going to get on TV and kill my credibility saying every Democratic, like some of these people out here talking about no ICE, no prison, so using words like socialism, like, no, I don't believe in that. Wait, no cops. I think that's some of the stupidest I've ever heard.
1: Let me stop you right there. I think that's some of the stupidest I've ever heard.
4: He knows what he's talking about.
1: Okay. No prisons, no ICE, no cops.
6: That's stupid. Use your common sense.
1: Weapons grade stupid. And I bring it up because I want you to understand. I know there's a lot of people listening that are mad at gas prices. Not great. Okay, they're not. But that's what you're choosing between in the midterms. You do have higher gas prices. You also have a shutdown border and the lowest recorded murder rate in the history of this country. The biggest middle class tax cut in the history of this country. The highest median income in the history of this country. The lowest amount of people in poverty in the history of this country. Okay, life has never been more prosperous or convenient. And if you're one of those people, really, I mean, I know the way life works. I know the way work works and everything else. If you spent this week just getting absolutely punched in the soul, just kicked in the nuts by life, you know, my message on this Friday is that you've never had a better opportunity to turn it around next week than you do right now. Okay, that's because of the tangible improvements in the quality of life here. You know, the border shut down. We've had 17 consecutive months of nobody crossing the border. It's actually a really big deal. Okay, they had 300,000 people die of fentanyl under Biden. Okay, that number's down about 60%. We also don't have 500,000 kids who got sex trafficked into the country because the last guy left the border wide open intentionally, something we discussed with Tom Homan this week. So you understand what the midterms come down to is you're basically choosing between the biggest middle class tax cut in history, the safest streets you've ever lived on, the highest median income, the lowest rate of poverty, or as Charles Barkley called it, the stupidest I've ever heard. That's where we find ourselves today. And as we go forward, you know, we're under 40 days till the midterms now. Okay, you need to understand that everything the Democrats are still running on, that's not as insane as empty the prisons, get rid of the cops, is also pie in the sky. We're going to lock up Trump and his whole administration. Here is Simone Sanders. Met Simone Sanders when I was in D.C. for the correspondence dinner. I am a personal fan of Simone Sanders. I don't watch the show. I don't agree with a word she says. We were in an elevator. I don't even know that she knew who I was. But we had a very sweet interaction that I will forever remember. Mostly because my producer, Max, wound up confusing 20 other girls with Simone Sanders that weekend.
6: This is the biggest schmuck I've ever met.
1: Max, who comes on the show, is one of the funniest things ever. You know, every party we went to before the correspondence dinner, he's like, hey, is that Simone Sanders? And it was never Simone Sanders. Anyway, here is Simone Sanders, very passionate about their side of the aisle. And she's on a show with Rachel Maddow. And they're basically just talking about how once the midterms are over and they take back power, they're going to arrest everybody in the Trump administration. Just so we're on the same page, guys, that's not going to happen. That's not a real thing. That's not an option. They don't actually have proof that anyone broke the law. There are no charges being brought. Like, do you remember when Mark Kelly was trying to make Pete Hegseth look bad? So the Democrats posted that montage telling our troops that they don't have to follow illegal orders. Okay, that's illegal. Donald Trump is the commander in chief of our armed forces. Okay, you directly addressing the troops and telling them to disobey their leader, which is what Mark Kelly did?
9: He should be behind bars.
1: If we were going to get technical, I don't want him arrested. I don't want to live in a third world banana republic. Okay, but the Democrats tell you they want to arrest these people. They mean it. They arrested Trump. We had never arrested a president in the 247-year history of the country at the time Trump got arrested the first time. Okay, by the end of that summer, as we're in an election year, this guy is facing 96 different counts.
10: That's not right.
1: No, it's a scam. And they told you they were doing it in the name of protecting democracy. You don't understand. We're just protecting democracy. That's why we got to lock up our opponent. Like, this is an election in Jakarta. Okay, but here is Simone Sanders, pie in the sky, clip two.
11: I don't think, frankly, Republicans are scared of Democrats having power. And that's a problem for me.
12: Yeah, yeah.
11: I think that they need to operate in a way so that Republicans are concerned about what Democrats are doing when they get power. And I'm not talking about in a sinister way, right? Like that they are so clear about when they say accountability.
12: Clear and focused.
11: When they say accountability, this is what they mean about accountability. When we say we're going to do something for the American people, this is what we are going to do. And we've got a bold vision for going forward. But like, I'm of the belief that some people probably need to go to jail. Okay. And that should not be a radical concept. That's not retribution. That's doing what the hell needs to be done, given what has happened.
10: I'm surrounded by idiots.
1: Given what has happened. Guys, what has happened? Like, in theory, what has happened that anyone's going to jail for? Okay, ballroom construction, you're not going to jail. Every president's going to use it, and they're going to pretend they never got mad about Trump building it. The reflecting pool, if it ever gets fixed, it's going to be there. Nobody's going to care. Okay, the arch will be there forever. Nobody's going to tear it down. Is there a little bit of gold coming off the Oval Office when Trump leaves? Yes, even if a Republican wins. They're not going to keep the Biden auto pen up forever, and they're not going to keep all the gold and everything else that's happening. It almost looks like Graceland. Like Trump, you know, loves gold. That's his thing. But you understand what the Democrats are running on, like Simone Sanders just said. I don't get on the air and make political points. I make human points. And the human point in reaction to what she just said is there's nothing in it for you based on what they're offering you. Okay, we need to take back power so we can pretend we're going to arrest Republicans because they did a bunch of illegal stuff. Am I saying the illegal stuff? No. No, of course I'm not. Because I don't have any. That's the point. Here is Rachel Maddow, clip 3.
13: I think that we should be clear that anybody acting illegally, whether it's an untrained ICE agent on the street pulling guns on random passersby, or whether it is the president taking a wrecking ball to a house he does not own, all of those things, if they are illegal, they should not stand. And people who are committing those things now should know that they are not in a permanent position of power. And when other people take power, which is going to happen in a few weeks, they are going to have to preserve their documents and answer for what they did and pay for their crimes if indeed they committed.
1: Oh, Rachel,
14: you are a sad, strange little man.
1: So do you hear how Simone Sanders comes on and is like, everybody's going to jail. We got to lock them up. It's not even retribution. We just got to lock them up. They broke the law. It ain't right. Can you notice that Rachel Maddow has slightly more media training and she's at least trying to qualify it with the word if? Because if is not a direct accusation. You are including the possibility of non-guilt. That is a woman who doesn't want to get sued.
10: Bingo.
1: But is she throwing it out there? If ICE was doing the wrong thing, if he took a wrecking ball to a house he doesn't own, he's the president. Okay, Barack Obama remodeled the White House. Was anyone talking about arresting him when he...
15: The answer would be no.
1: The answer would be no. Okay, nobody was... Because he's the president. Harry Truman remodeled the White House. Okay, did Harry Truman go to jail? No. But the bigger point I'm trying to make is all of my friends that I grew up with are broke. Okay, there are a lot of cab drivers, a lot of gamblers, you know, a lot of comics still trying to make it at this point. You know, doing all right, hanging in there. Okay. And it drives me crazy when I see politics descend into a news cycle that revolves around stuff that doesn't actually matter, like doesn't affect you. Like if you're sitting on a podcast with Rachel Maddow and you're like, oh, the ballroom, all you're telling us is that you're doing really, really well. Okay, that single mom who just dropped the kid off and has to run an errand before she gets back to pick him up and then go work a job, and then she's got to bring the kid to the babysitter and work the night job. At no point will she go, man, it's hard putting food on the table. If they could just do something to Trump about this ballroom, man, it would take all the weight off my shoulders. Okay, that is my superpower. There is nobody listening to the show. There is nobody consuming politics that has ever been broker and more down on his luck than I have. Whatever you think it was, we are at the very least tied, okay? I have been hit with a trumpet by a mariachi band. I have driven around time travelers, beer-drinking goats, had guns on me, knives, anything you could think of. Everyone always says that to me. They're like, hey, do you ever profile? Do you ever not pick up a passenger because they just look too dangerous? So you make a judgment call? And the answer is no. Okay, because when you spend 12 hours a day in New York City traffic, you actually want to die.
16: I admire your honesty.
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19: Roto-Rooter presents The Raving.
15: once upon a midnight dreary, while I pondered weak and weary over many a quaint and curious volume of forgotten lore, while I nodded in the hushing, suddenly there came a rushing as of someone slowly flushing water across my chamber floor. Only this and nothing more. Eagerly I wished the morrow, vainly I had sought to borrow plungers to relieve my sorrow, mops to dry the soggy floor. I slowed it down and nothing more. Ankle deep in water standing long, I stood there wheezing, panting, weeping, cursing curses that no mortal ever cursed before. As the mess was slow subsiding, my thoughts were strong to go a-riding, to dry my troubled clothes, perhaps to find a liquor store. I jumped astride my motor scooter, a big black bird screamed, "Roto Rooter!"
19: And away go troubles down the drain.
15: Ah, yes, Roto Rooter, why didn't I think of that before? There more comfort, never more.

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7: Across America with Jimmy Failla. I'm getting ready to skip town and head down to Richmond, Virginia. 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One person who already has a ticket, I am told. Pat on the line. Yo, Pat, down in Virginia.
8: Hi, Jimmy.
7: My man, what's happening?
8: Hey, I as soon as I heard you were coming to Richmond, Virginia, I jumped online and got tickets as fast as I can.
7: Oh,
8: and that's awesome. I'm looking forward to seeing you. I even got your dictionary, hoping to see you, so maybe you can autograph it for me.
7: Oh, you better believe it, man. Thanks for buying my book, man.
8: Then on top of that, you know, the name of your tour is Escape from New York. How come you didn't change your name to Snake Plissken for this tour?
7: You don't know why? Because I would get sued. That's why. I'll tell you a funny story, Pat. Okay. One thing I'm learning as a comic is, you know, things start to pick up for you. Okay. Is like 2 years ago, what I thought was the coolest experience of my life is we used to play song parodies on the show back in the day. Okay. Little things we'd make fun of in the news. And the reason we don't play them anymore is President Trump retweeted one of them. So one day I was driving to a comedy show on a Saturday up in Massachusetts, and my phone like got so many texts at the same time, like a slot machine, right? And everybody was saying the same thing. Oh my God, President Trump just retweeted your song. This is amazing. And I got about 200 texts from people reacting to Trump tweeting my thing. The 201st text was from a lawyer saying they were going to sue me for playing a Tom Petty song. And I was like, oh. And here's the thing, Pat. Unlike Tom Petty, I will back down. So there went the song, and here we are. But maybe we'll do some acapella stuff tomorrow in Richmond. What do you think?
8: That'd be great. No, just so excited to you know, come see you. I'm not gonna make it to New York. So
7: No. Far. I mean, in a perfect world, neither would I. They just keep me down there. But don't worry, I'll handle the dirty work. And yeah, get your money's worth. And if you have if our conversation here, for whatever reason, triggers any other question you might have, there's going to be a Q&A at the end of the show. Go nuts, and make sure you give yourself a shout out and that we talked on the radio and all that. Okay, Pat.
8: Thank you for taking my call.
7: No, you're the best. I'll see you tomorrow. Let's go. The great Pat going to be hanging out tomorrow night in Richmond, Virginia. You know, every time somebody calls, like, remember when Vanessa called in before we hung out in San Antonio? Vanessa's like an all-time favorite caller of mine. I met her and her husband after the show. Just great people. But it would be so funny if one of these sweet people that are like, you know, I bought your book. I'm really excited. I can't wait to see you. And then I get on stage and they're like,
9: you suck, you jackass.
7: They're screaming at me, heckling. Hey, Jimmy, screw you. You know, it'd be the funniest thing. But now's no time for comedy hecklers, because we're about to heckle the authorities in the next break. What I believe to be the clip of the week, the State of the Union in politics, about all things happening in Washington, I will share with you at the tippy top of the next segment. They're not all going to like it. I will promise you that.
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0: News. I'm Carmen Roberts. An urgent search off the coast of Nantucket for a missing air ambulance that disappeared early this morning with six people.
1: According to FlightAware data, the plane plummeted from 24,000 feet to 11,000 feet in just 3 minutes. The Coast Guard says the Gulfstream G-100 was flying from Bermuda to Boston's Logan International Airport.
0: Fox's C.B. Cotton. Just days before President Trump rallies for Republicans tonight in Ohio, a Navistar truck factory there closes, laying off 1,400 workers.
2: The economy will be one of the defining issues of this election. The president is fully aware of that. He made news announcing more checks to be handed out. The administration is tapping into the Medicare Improvement Fund to dole out $90 checks for more than 20 million seniors.
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6: More sunshine too. 61 in the morning, 80 tomorrow's high, 79 and sunny Monday. Tuesday, Wednesday, and Thursday, mostly sunny. 81 Tuesday, but mid-80s Wednesday and Thursday. From Fox 23, I'm Chief Meteorologist James Adelot for 96.5 KRMG, Tulsa's news, weather, and traffic.
7: Thank you, James. 3:33 is our time. We have 73 degrees right now, overcast skies. You might see a little drizzle in the area. There is a band of showers traveling along I-40 along Muskogee and now heading into Cherokee County, but heading east towards the border. It's south of our area for the most part, but it could produce a little shower or maybe a few sprinkles as the afternoon goes on, but it is moving away from the area. Once again, 73 degrees. Looking at team traffic, no working accidents at this time. 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Tulsa's news, weather, and traffic.
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0: baby boy, Fox Across America with Jimmy Failla. They're playing I Can't Wait by New Shoes. I can't wait to get to Richmond, Virginia tomorrow. I'm just talking to Pat, a great caller. And you won't all be down in Richmond. Some of you will be watching Fox News Saturday night. Jenny Failla, my wife, is on the show. Sergeant Slaughter is on the show. Brian Kilmeade's on the show. Gianno Caldwell is on the show.
1: He is so full of shit, this guy.
0: Stop it. The president likes Gianno Caldwell. He does a lot of events down in Mar-a-Lago, as a matter of fact. But it's going to be another banger on Fox News Saturday night. But right now, I am here with you on the radio. We got to do some adulting. Okay, here is J.D. Vance. I played you this Charles Barkley clip earlier. Here is an actual politician summing up the old where do we go now? You know, in the Sweet Child of Mine, you know, the Axl Rose lyric, where do we go now? That whole thing. Here is J.D. Vance explaining where we go if the Democrats win the midterms. Clip one.
2: If the Democrats win, here's what's going to happen. Congressional investigations, as far as the eye I can see, not good policymaking for the American people. You're going to have American energy prices skyrocket because they're going to go to war against American coal, oil, and natural gas. You're going to see our streets become less safe. Our police officers are going to be underpaid. Our troops are going to be underpaid. Your community, which has seen historic reductions in violent crime, is going to see that violent crime start to tick back up. And where we had Trinde Aragua on the run, remember the Democrats said it was reasonable for them to overtake a few American apartment buildings. We said, no, that's unacceptable. So you're going to see those cartels start to dominate the American economy, the American southern border again.
0: So that's J.D. Vance. And to be clear, it's not hyperbole. Okay, he was famously in the interview where he talked about Trinde Aragua overtaking apartment buildings in Aurora, Colorado. And she goes, oh, it's just a handful of buildings. Meaning a transnational gang has taken over buildings on American soil. And she's like, well, it's only a handful of buildings. That's the big argument they give you all the time. Oh, what's wrong with a man going into a boxing ring and beating up a woman? There's not a lot of these. What's wrong with a guy getting naked in your daughter's locker room at school? There's not a lot of them. The Republicans are obsessed. It's only a few million people. Or whatever, 100,000, 10,000, I don't care. If it's your kid, one is enough. One kid, one is enough.
3: He's a lousy dad, but he's right.
0: So the point is, when they try to minimize legitimate

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1: But show of hands if you want your family living in a world with no prisons, as AOC was talking about. I know, I'm trying to count the hands. I don't see a lot of them. Show of hands if you want no cops. Like, no cops. That's the AO. What? Okay, and again, do not tell me, Fox News guy is speaking on behalf of the Democrats to make them look bad. Here's the Democrats.
2: Yes, I support the defund movement because this is about the investment in our communities, which have historically been divested.
3: Not only do we need to defund, but we need to dismantle and start anew.
4: Why use the word defund? Why use the word defund? And it's like, this is the word that's coming from the streets.
1: So you understand, okay? That's what they want to do. And when they say something like, oh, woke one was crazy. That's what AOC said. It was crazy. It was just a crazy time then is what it was. No, what she's really saying is my advisors have told me to abandon some of my more radical policies until after the election.
5: Oh, wow.
1: That's all it is, dude. I played you the Hassan Piker clip yesterday where he's like, we got to stay on James Tallarico even after he wins the election. He's got to play ball. He's got to know who put him in power and who can take him away. Like, you know, he's openly threatening. We're not going to support you anymore. Okay, believe me. The people who do this on the internet, just so you understand, the people who do it on the internet are beholden to clicks. They need clicks to make money. That's why they speak in sensationalist terms. That's why they dabble in conspiracy theories from time to time. But that's ultimately why they abandon very popular positions. It's not because of anything to do with principle. It's everything to do with, well, if I've got, think of all the influencers that have turned on Trump since he won the election. Every big podcaster, they were like, oh, the podcaster swung it. Rogan, Tim Dillon, raw. Okay, nice people. Fine, great. Okay, but are any of them supporting Donald Trump right now?
5: Not even close.
1: No, and the guy is doing everything he ran on. He's like, I'll shut the border. He shut the border. I'll cut taxes. Okay, they're not going anywhere near him because the zeitgeist isn't on his side, meaning it's not as popular to be with him. These people don't have a vision. They don't have principles. They don't have balls. Okay, if you are on Trump's side running into the election, you're supposed to abandon him because gas is $5. You might not have to like the gas, but the other side is the one that, you know, wants to take parents' kids away if they don't agree to trans an underage kid, wants to reopen the border, abolish ICE, get rid of the cops. Socialism, as Charles Barkley said, the stupidest I've ever heard. But ultimately, like the Rogans and the Tim Dillons, the cliques aren't there anymore to be pro-Trump, so they go the other way. They troll the people who came over to their side because they liked Trump. Like, Megyn Kelly does that like every Tuesday and Thursday. It's funny because Megyn Kelly like talks so much smack about the trans community, like a stunning amount of smack. But if you want to go Google her old NBC show, she was doing segments with parents and their young five-year-old trans kids. Maybe they were seven, I don't know, but they were underage. It's like, oh, this is amazing. You guys should feel welcome. Now she's on TV like, get them. You know the old Bob Dylan line, you don't need to be a weatherman to know which way the wind blows? Okay, that's everybody doing this on the internet. They dabble in sensationalism and conspiracy theories. They're constantly changing positions because that's where the clicks are. You know the old Willie Sutton line, the famous bank robber? Why do you rob banks? Because that's where the money is. Oversimplification, but that was the point of the quote. There's nothing more to it than that. It isn't anything about compensating for a weird childhood or some girl who left him. You know the old Woody Hayes line when Ohio State was playing Michigan? They won 59-0, he went for two. And they go, why'd you go for two? Woody Hayes goes, I'll pause for the Ohio people to say it on WHIO. Why'd you go for two? Because I couldn't go for three. You know, you got to want it, man. But the point is, the Democrats speaking for themselves. Here's Zoran Mamdani. I'll give you a good one. Zoran Mamdani goes on Theo Vaughn's podcast.

0: Theo Vaughn, if you noticed. Yeah, you know, he'll have J.D. Vance on once in a while. He had Trump on before the election. Is Theo Vaughn out there stumping for Donald Trump right now or even acknowledging the basic decency of the man? No. I'm not saying he's a bad guy. Me and Theo Vaughn, it's a funny story. If you're listening up in Utica, you might know this fun fact. Me and Theo Vaughn, when I was like a brand new comic, I think he was on MTV Road Rules at the time. He was on one of those shows. When I was like doing comedy like an hour and a half, we were getting booked at colleges by the same college agency. It was called GP College Entertainment. My man Tim Moyer and Rich Nicodem, they used to book us up in Utica, for real. I met him at Fat Cats Comedy Club, like the OG location. I think it's moved a few times. I think Fat Cats is the Great Tony's Pizza now, which is like my favorite food anywhere in the world. That's where I learned to eat Utica greens, which is like my favorite food on earth. Like, literally my favorite food on earth.
1: You're killing yourself the way you eat. Y'all fat f***. Look at you.
0: But me and Theo Vaughn had the same college agents. I got to know him pretty well. Nice guy. You know, a little dopey, a little out, like a comic. You know, punchy. Fun. I'm not by any means disparaging him. But if you've noticed, okay, Theo Vaughn is not doing the Trump thing. Not that he needs to be an activist podcaster. He's a comedian. He should have fun. But here he is putting Mom Donnie on to say, I'm going to lock up Netanyahu because he's committing genocide. And there's no pushback. But to be clear, Benjamin Netanyahu is not committing genocide. Okay, in a genocide where they try to wipe out a population, they don't airlift food into the area. They don't provide medical care, send in medicine. They don't do that. Okay, yes, sadly, civilians are dying in a war. Maybe not at the moment because things have calmed down. It's been a year since Hamas shot a rocket into Israel. They're getting ready to unveil this $2.4 billion Gaza restructuring bill where they're going to build things back and try to stabilize the region, get Hamas out of there. Okay, but that is the point. Israel's not going after the Muslims. They're going after the terrorists. If this was based on Muslims, they would start in their own country. They have 2 million Muslims in Israel. The population is 8 million. They're not trying to kill them because they don't care what you worship in Israel. They're like America. They're the only people out there that share our values. Israel lets you be gay. Israel let a woman go to a library, show her face in public, drive a car. Are they doing that on the other side? No. Okay, do you know what happens to women in Gaza who get raped? Okay, they get stoned to death for tempting a man. And that's who the Mom Donnie side is sticking up for. You don't understand. Hey, these guys are the victims here. And it's Theo Vaughn. You know, this is where the clicks are. Mom Donnie's hot. He's happening right now. The TikTokers like him. The foreign billionaires are pumping a lot of money into the influence campaign to tell you socialism's good. The one thing people don't wrap their minds around, okay, is that there is so much money being spent on social media to shape popular opinion. And the money's being spent by our competitors. Do you know why people hate AI? Because we're beating China in the AI race. So the media is flooded. Social media is flooded. Every algorithm is flooded with all of these negative stories about AI. And you see one and go talk to your buddy who sees one and talks to his buddy and somebody's eating dinner that night. And they're like, wow, the AI. Oh, the data centers, the water. What's going to happen to the electric bill? Nothing. Okay, data centers, it's the next industrial revolution. Some towns are going to get them. Their taxes will go down. There'll be jobs created. Okay, and yes, we will win an AI race against China. It's coming. It's inevitable. But understand, China, who is currently trailing us in this race, wants us to slow down the pace. So how do they get us to slow down the pace? They build popular demand with the electorate. That's what they're trying to do. And that goes for everything else. Who do you think is pushing socialism? Other economies that are competing with ours. Okay, I don't mean the socialist countries. They're too bankrupt to do something like that. But if you're China, if you're Russia, okay, and you see us as the biggest geopolitical foe you have, you can't stand toe-to-toe with us in the ring. That's the problem. They can't fight us. So how do they fight us? As Ronald Reagan said, if socialism ever comes to this country, it'll happen from within. Social media is the within. It's the Trojan horse that's corrupting so much and indoctrinating so much of our youth population that Mom Donnie has a buzz right now. People like Mom Donnie. You might say, he's nuts. I make fun of him all the time. Gets big laughs from people who watch Fox and listen. You know, and you can tactfully make fun of him in New York comedy clubs. The jokes just have to be funny. But the point is, he's still very popular. You know, you hear what he's doing and you might go, wow, his approval rating must be 12%. No. It's above 50. Think about that. But here's Theo Vaughn saying, we should arrest Netanyahu. Clip five.
2: But if you had your say, we would have arrested the guy, you think?
3: If I had my say, the U.S. government would have joined the ICC, honored every single warrant that they've issued.
2: Yeah. Sorry to say it like that, but...
0: Oh, God.
2: Yeah, I don't know. It's just crazy to see that guy speaking on our country.
0: Theo Vaughn.
4: You ought to be ashamed of yourself.
0: F, yeah, we should arrest him. It's crazy to see that guy speaking in our country.
5: What would you do with a brain if you had one?
0: The internet, guys. It's all a scam. Theo Vaughn was a guy interviewing Trump before the election, saying you're the man. Interviewing J.D. Vance before the election. He's had him on since the election. Okay, and now he's saying, F yeah, we should arrest Trump's biggest ally, J.D. Vance's biggest ally. Do you know our biggest ally is, guys? It's Israel. And all of the anti-Semites and the Jew haters around the world who say, oh, this is Israel leading us into war. That's what's happening. We fight all their battles. Why do they say that, guys? Because it's true? No. It's because it gets clicks. It's a lot of raging anti-Semites in their audience, so that's where they go. Everybody telling you that Israel's the bad guy has a clip on the internet telling you Israel's the good guy. Do you see how this works? Back to Bob Dylan. You don't need to be a weatherman to know which way the wind blows. They comment in the direction that they think will get them clicks. My advantage for the time that I'm lucky enough to be here is because we have to be mindful of the network, the larger platform as a whole. We don't embarrass our owners, our employers with sensationalized garbage that we don't believe. Okay? Those guys do.
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0: Bang, there it is. Fox Across America with Jimmy Failla. Daniel Turner coming up in the next hour. Danny Polishuk is going to be there as well. Why do you book all these comedians, Jimmy? Because it's such a stupid time to be alive. And I, you know, there was a time when I used to get on the radio and, you know, have a little reverence for the people in office. But they're clown, like, I should be in Congress. I mean, I'm not running. I have a great gig. But what I'm saying is these people are buffoons. Like, you people think I'm a clown because I'm a comedian. I, you know, kind of make fun of myself. But these are embarrassing people, you know? And I, it's a weird thing. Like, if you watch me on TV, I look like a man who doesn't know shame. Okay. But the truth is, you know, it's, you know, you see me in rhinestones or a zebra print. You're like, yeah, this guy's got a screw loose. But there are things that embarrass me. Like, I would not be doing it. Like, I'm not going to tell you we're oppressed. We're systemically racist. I mean, it's like, it's so embarrassing. I'm also not going to tell you, like, you know, men can have babies. Do you know how the Democrats spent the last 4 years telling us men can have babies? Well, at the top of the next hour, I am going to play you a Michelle Obama clip. Michelle Obama, Sharon Stone, weighing in on the whole men can have babies thing. And I got to be honest, their analysis is going to be a little surprising to some of you. And I take great joy in doing this, because the one thing that really would have helped society is if the Obamas were just legitimately covered by the news for just how bad at politics they were. Okay, but the media, you know, obviously they're liberal, didn't want to bother them, upset them, lose access, so they treated them like the Queen of England. Well, the crown is falling.
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6: An air ambulance disappears. I'm Carmen Roberts, Fox News. And the U.S. Coast Guard is carrying out an extensive search off the coast of Massachusetts for the plane and the six people on board after it lost control with air traffic control around 1:30 this morning.
7: A Canadian medical transport company, Latitude Air Ambulance, based in Ontario, has spoken out to several outlets to say the missing plane is one of theirs. According to FlightAware data, the plane plummeted from 24,000 feet to 11,000 feet in just 3 minutes. The Coast Guard says the Gulfstream G-100 was flying from Bermuda to Boston's Logan International Airport when air traffic controllers lost contact with the plane in the overnight hours. The airport in Bermuda tells Fox the plane was carrying four crew members and two passengers when it left at around 12:40 a.m. this morning, bound for Boston.
6: Fox's C.B. Cotton reporting. The co-pilot who allegedly tried to hijack a commercial jet bound for Israel is identified as the investigation probes into whether he acted alone.
3: The Associated Press has identified the pilot as Hammam al-Hammami. They're reporting he was born in the UAE and that his mother is from Syria, but he was able to obtain Omani citizenship through his Omani father.
6: Fox's Jeff Paul in Tel Aviv.
3: Israel is also involved in this investigation, with Prime Minister Benjamin Netanyahu saying this.
8: The attacker underwent Islamist radicalization. He intended to crash the plane along with its passengers. We are investigating now whether he was sent, and whoever sent him will pay a high price.
3: That hero captain who was attacked by his co-pilot, he is still recovering in the hospital in Abu Dhabi, but many calling him a hero for using his last grasp of strength to open up the cockpit door to allow those Israelis to come in and help control the situation.
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9: I'm Bert Williams in the KRMG 24-hour Fox News Center. An arrest warrant has been issued for a Bristow police sergeant who's accused of sexually assaulting a 19-year-old woman who works at the police station. According to an investigator's affidavit, the woman says Sergeant Trent Bray pushed her against a wall, kissing and groping her. Bray is on paid leave, facing a sexual battery charge. Mostly cloudy and cool this weekend.
10: Rolling through the weekend, it'll be perfect if you're heading out to the state fair. Next week looks quiet as well. Slow but steady warming trend could take us into the upper 80s by the end of the week, but no additional rain in sight, at least through all of next week.
9: Fox 23 and KRMG Chief Meteorologist James Adelot. The Oklahoma Highway Patrol says the victim in a wrong-way collision that occurred on September 5th later passed away on Wednesday from the injuries he sustained in the crash. Troopers say 65-year-old Freddie Hunter Jr. was traveling eastbound on I-244 when his car was struck head-on by another car driving the wrong direction on the highway. Tulsa's most accurate and dependable forecast is next.
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12: Ah, construction season in Tulsa. Orange cones blooming like spring flowers. And somehow, they're always in your lane. Good thing Chase Thompson and John Pilbeck are tracking every detour, delay, and why is this backed up again moment across green country.
13: 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Use Highway 66.
14: Backing up traffic now, we're talking about almost 5 miles.
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1: Roto-Rooter presents The Raving. Once upon a midnight dreary, while I pondered weak and weary over many a quaint and curious volume of forgotten lore, while I nodded in the hushing, suddenly there came a rushing as of someone slowly flushing water across my chamber floor. Only this and nothing more. Eagerly I wished the morrow, vainly I had sought to borrow plungers to relieve my sorrow, mops to dry the soggy floor. I slowed it down and nothing more. Ankle deep in water standing long, I stood there wheezing, panting, weeping, cursing curses that no mortal ever cursed before. As the mess was slow subsiding, my thoughts were strong to go a-riding, to dry my troubled clothes, perhaps to find a liquor store. I jumped astride my motor scooter, a big black bird screamed, "Roto-Rooter!"
2: And away go troubles down the drain.
1: Ah, yes, Roto-Rooter, why didn't I think of that before? There more comfort, nevermore. Thank you.
3: Sunshine too. 61 in the morning, 80 tomorrow's high, 79 and sunny Monday. Tuesday, Wednesday, and Thursday, mostly sunny, 81 Tuesday, but mid-80s Wednesday and Thursday. From Fox 23, I'm Chief Meteorologist James Adelot for 96.5 KRMG Tulsa's news, weather, and traffic.
4: Thank you, James. 4:06 is our time. Temperature is 74 degrees, overcast. I see a sprinkle this afternoon. They had showers along I-40. That's moved off to the east now towards the state line. And currently, like we say, 74 degrees. Traffic's been good all afternoon. No working accidents at this time. Team coverage of the news on the hour, half hour, and when it breaks. I'm Tim Merchant along with Bert Williams. 96.5 KRMG, Tulsa's news, weather, and traffic.

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1: Back in action, hour number two of Fox Across America with Jimmy Failla. Stacked deck of a show the rest of the way. Daniel Turner, founder and executive director of Power the Future, going to join us to talk, a little bit about the politics of the day, but he, being an energy executive, also going to get us up to speed on Iran, the midterms, and all of the other food fights going on in this country. 888-788-9910 if you want to be a part of the show. Just don't use too many big words. I'm not an overtly educated man, former New York City cab driver, just driving this thing like we stole it. So, like I said, 888-788-9910. You know the deal. Be a Republican, be a Democrat. We will welcome you with open arms. Just do not be a man. There was no shortage of on display last night. Jimmy Kimmel is doing his show in Brooklyn this week. If you didn't watch it, let me suggest Johnny Belisario, who's the man on the street for Jesse Waters, did a really great package. Johnny went there last night, stood online outside the Kimmel show, and interviewed all of these moon bats that were openly admitting they have Trump derangement syndrome and they want more Trump jokes out of Kimmel and they think Jimmy Kimmel's the best.
2: That is a fact check false.
1: Oh, God. Like, me getting eaten by a shark, I would be funnier than Jimmy Kimmel. Like, meaning he just gave me like a pen and a pad and like, write a couple of jokes about this as he chews you up. I could do it. Okay, but part of the problem for Kimmel is Kimmel's not like a natural stand-up, but his wife is his head writer, and his wife is extremely woke.
3: Everything woke turns to
1: So obviously him coming back to the East Coast turns into a little bit of an activist rally. You get like John Oliver on, who hates Trump. You know, Seth Meyers shows up, and they all, start kicking and screaming about America and everything else. They love Kimmel because he's taking all the heat for this. He's not taking any heat is the point. We live in America. Okay. If it was brave to make fun of the president, okay, it would be because you were under some type of threat or duress. Jimmy Kimmel, Stephen Colbert, the only reason Colbert got canceled and Kimmel's not getting renewed is because their shows are losing a lot of money. Okay, these shows lose $40, $50 million a year. ABC continues to subsidize Kimmel because Disney, at a larger level, hates Trump, I'm sure. They look at this as, part of the activist division of the company. They justify it because they want to be living in a Trump-free world. I don't actually know the answer. I'm kind of being reckless in speaking for them. I can't think of another reason why you'd want to lose $50 million a year on a show. That's all I'm trying to say. I think the reason so many of us gravitate towards that way is if you went on Shark Tank and you pitched a show where you go, all right, I got this idea for a show. We're going to come on every night, give the middle finger to half of our customers. And the other half of the customers are going to get such a redundant product that it's going to lose the element of surprise. People are no longer going to know that it's a comedy show because they're going to be hearing such a consistent viewpoint pounded into their skulls that they feel like they're at an activist lecture. Now, to be clear, there are enough self-hating white people in New York City to watch a show like this, but are there enough self-hating white people around the country to make one of these shows with their massive budgets profitable?
4: Not even close!
1: So that's why they are under threat. The FCC isn't taking them off the air. Okay, Trump's not putting them in jail. Freedom of speech means the government won't arrest you for the things you say. It does not mean your employer has to continue to employ you if the show is in the red $40 or $50 million a year. Okay, that's what it means, okay? And if you do say something that runs afoul of the sensibilities of your employer, they can fire you for your speech. That doesn't mean your rights were violated as an American. Your rights are violated as an American when the government starts throwing you in jail. But here they are anyway, in their pretend posture of, thanks for taking all the fire. I just want you to hear it. It's John Oliver having an audience and everybody else in Brooklyn. Here it is, clip 13.
5: During our Q&A's at the show, you are a presence because you come up all the time.
6: Yeah.
7: Now, in what way do you mean?
5: Because they'll normally say, how does it feel being, disliked by the current president?
6: Yeah.
5: Oh. And we always say, as long as you're on the air, we're fine.
6: Fine.
5: You're the
6: you draw all the ire.
5: We are fully supportive.
4: Yeah.
5: We are fully behind you the way that we're fully behind a bulletproof vest.
4: Why?
1: And honestly, I like the sensibility of the joke. I genuinely do. It's the question that concerns me, because the people asking the question literally think that these comedians are under attack. They're not. You know who was under attack when the liberals were in power? Podcasters who said the vaccine didn't work. Government was pressuring social media companies to boot them. You know who was under attack? You know, people who lost their jobs because they didn't agree with the government's view. I mean, people have been under attack. Let me be clear. None of them happen to be late night shows. Guys, if you're going to a protest, a type of protest, like a No Kings rally, let me give you an example. It's Trump's the president, No Kings. And it's why you're supposed to have kids. Because your kids will have grandkids. And they'll give you something to do when you get old, like soccer games and football games on the weekends. So you won't wind up looking for a cat sitter so you can go to a No Kings protest. Well, but the point is, okay, take No Kings. Good example. If your protest has corporate sponsorship, you are not the resistance.
6: That's true.
7: That is true.
1: Okay, you're not under attack. Okay, you're not in danger of losing your rights. It's like, think of Colin Kaepernick. They're like, oh, they silenced Colin Kaepernick. Colin Kaepernick got $59 million from Nike. Wouldn't you like to be silenced that way? A mediocre NFL quarterback who was slandering the police that were tasked with protecting him everywhere he went, including every football game where he made his millions of dollars. Okay, a guy who was raised by white parents because he was adopted, but made them sound racist, and the whole country's a systemically racist hellhole. And oh, by the way, the NFL is slavery. He still talks about that on podcasts, yet he's also asking to get back in the NFL. These are not serious people. Okay, they're pretend. It's the funniest thing in the world. It's like a, it's almost like a pretend activist. You know, in a weird way, Chadwick Moore, he's come on the show quite a bit back in the day. And Chadwick Moore always used to talk about how this generation of liberals has Selma envy, meaning there was a generation of people who got us across the Edmund Pettus Bridge in Selma, the famous movie, and helped to integrate society. And those people did something of great consequence. Some of them got killed. Many got arrested. Some got beat up. Lots of them got beat up. This generation is constantly trying to create a scenario in which they're just as heroic. That's why they latch on to all these dopey causes. Defund the police. We're going to help the black community just like they did at Selma. Except the black community wants police. Why? Because they're not stupid. Woke white people in gated communities don't care if you get rid of the police. They don't need them. Congresswomen with 24-hour security details don't care if you get admitted because they don't need them. Okay, but if you live in an inner city, you want the cops. Okay, you know who else wants the cops? Every single person who gets themselves in, finds themselves in trouble.
3: Look, if you hate cops just because of the cops, the next time you get in trouble, call a crackhead.
1: You understand? But it's all a pretend thing. Okay, we're the real heroes. Okay, and there's so much of that. Okay, here is Seth Meyers talking about how Trump only knows how to go after network TV. He doesn't go after cable, meaning my show and Gutfeld's show. Dun, dun, dun. Here it is, clip 14.
8: Do you think when he puts on, when he asks Natalie to put on NBC, do you think he says put on Channel 4?
9: If it is in Washington,
8: yeah, whatever
9: Channel 4,
8: it is, like,
9: yes.
8: Yeah, like that. Yes. He still knows us by the numbers, as opposed to like.
9: And I also think, just as late as he stays up raging and tweeting and whatever it is he does, you're on too late for him. I think you are past his
8: bedtime.
9: Well,
8: every time, and again, I will say that when he posts about my show, it is always when it's airing, and it means the world to me. And I don't love, but like that he's watching linear television with the ads is so important.
1: So silly. So he only watches the network because he's old and he's dumb. You know, that whole thing. But basically the point is, with every one of these things, is like Trump's stupid. He doesn't know what he's doing. Guys, okay, just between us girls, okay? The president who presides over the lowest recorded rate of poverty in the history of the United States of America is Donald Trump. President who presides over the highest rate of median income, Donald Trump. President who gave you the biggest tax cuts in history, Donald Trump. The president who has now, and this is real, presides over the lowest recorded murder rate in the history of our country is Donald Trump. Borders closed 17 consecutive months. We don't have 300,000 fentanyl poisoning deaths. We don't have 500,000 kids going missing because of Donald Trump. So if he is that incompetent, go to bed tonight praying to God that everybody we ever elect is just as dumb as him.
0: Taking the edge off, one story at a time.
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13: Tulsa's news, Tulsa's weather, Tulsa's traffic, 96.5 KRMG. In minutes, Oklahoma weather can go from to where did my patio furniture go? 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
15: 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Dr. Justin Imami has changed so many lives. Now it's your turn.

0: Roma envy. That was the term that we had used prior to going to break here on Fox Across America. My superpower is that I own a politics to English dictionary. Things get said, and I translate it into, you know, a language that human beings, not strategists, not lobbyists, not beltway dirtbags, but like real people with like bills to pay and families and a couple of football games to watch this weekend. Friday Night Lights, come on, so exciting. Okay, we were talking about how this generation of Democrats will constantly align themselves with causes because they want to believe that they are as consequential as the people who integrated society. The phrase is called Selma envy. It's a generation that wants to believe like they're just as good as the people who got, you know, black kids into public schools. Remember Joe Biden famously got called out by Kamala Harris at the presidential debate because he fought against integrated school busing, said he didn't want his kids growing up in a racial jungle. Kamala Harris called him out for saying, hey, you were one of the people protesting black kids in public schools. Joe Biden was.
1: Do you have a problem figuring out whether you're for me or Trump and you ain't black?
0: Think about that. The audacity of that man. Okay, but the point I was trying to make earlier is a lot of these causes aren't real. Like no late night comedian is getting arrested for speech. They're not under attack. Okay, nobody has data that says the police are systemically targeting one ethnic group over another. Nobody is denied any rights in the moment we find ourselves in. Okay, there has never been a more intolerant and inclusive society than America in the year 2026. So when that is the case, a lot of these protests peter out because no one takes them seriously. Like, think about the No Kings protest. We didn't have a king at the beginning of the protest.
2: I think he's got a point.
0: Yeah, the point is...
3: they're crazy.
0: Okay, as everyone has told you, the Declaration of Independence was the No Kings protest. Everything that comes after we win that war as a 55-point underdog in Vegas is just pretend. It's not activism, it's slacktivism. One of the big battles Democrats fought over the course of the last 4 or 5 years was that men could have babies.
4: It's totally false.
0: Men could get pregnant. And do you remember, you were considered a transphobic bigot if you said otherwise. Okay, well, again, this Mr. Rogers song is controversial.
5: Only girls can be the mommies. Only boys can be the daddies. Yes, sir.
0: One of the most controversial commercials of the last presidential election was Trump airing the footage of Kamala Harris talking about how she changed the law in California so transgender prison inmates could get the reproductive care that they needed, meaning men can have babies. That was the claim.
6: Kamala is so stupid.
0: But just as I said earlier, they latch on to these causes, but the minute people stop taking them seriously, they move on as if it never happened. They'll even mock the cause. Here is Michelle Obama, the patron saint of the Democratic Party, sitting down with Sharon Stone, laughing at jokes about what it would be like if men could get pregnant. Now, why is that interesting? Oh, yeah, because they just spent the last 4 years telling us men could get pregnant.
7: Democrats are so full of crap.
0: But now here they are laughing at the reality. Clip 12.
8: If men it would be got pregnant, mm-hmm. You could get an abortion from a vending machine.
9: There would be the birth Olympics, you know. Men would film themselves going into labor and honoring their pain, and you know, there would be trophies given.
0: I get it, you're trying to call men dramatic, but you're also slandering your own party's platform. Guys, Michelle Obama campaigned for Tim Walz. Do you know why his nickname is Tampon Tim? Because he put tampons in the men's room as if boys in middle school were menstruating.
10: Well, that's the dumbest thing I've ever heard of.
0: You know who menstruates, guys? People with reproductive organs. You know who has reproductive organs? Not men, okay?
11: When you're right, you're right. And you're right.
0: Not men. Okay, this was their official platform because they have Selma envy. They were fighting for the rights of all the men getting pregnant out there. Guys, if men could get pregnant from being with other men, every single prison in America would have a maternity ward. Every single one. okay, you've never gotten a phone call on a football Sunday saying, yeah, we can't make it. Frankie's going into labor. Yeah, he's dilating. His thing is at like 2 centimeters. We have a bunch of little Frankies. His water's going to break any minute now. You've never gotten that phone call. Do you want to know why? Because it's never happened. That's the point. So they were running on this stampede of stupidity and telling you you were a transphobic bigot if you didn't play ball. But the minute people stopped caring in the polls, they're like, yeah, we'll go make fun of it. Of course, it was absurd. Oh, my God. Woke one was crazy. Am I right, you guys? They're doing that with climate change right now. Everybody that said we had years to live has moved on to AI. Apparently, the climate change was so bad, it's corrupted the AI now. That's where we're at.
2: The world is going to end in 12 years if we don't address climate change.
0: Okay, she said that about 10 years ago. Do you know what she said? Did this year? Posted a video announcing that she was freezing her eggs. AOC. Freezing her eggs. You know, she's not ready to have kids. Great. If you have the opportunity to do that, whatever the case may be, I'm not begrudging anybody their view. But the point is, if you said the world was going to end in 12 years and now your eggs are frozen so you can have a baby at the 20-year mark, we should at least have to acknowledge that you were all the way wrong about what you said was going to happen. But we don't acknowledge that. We just move on to the next cause as if they never abandoned the first one. Think about like Greta Thunberg. Okay, as a young girl, some special interest on the other side of the world, write her a little speech, send her over to the UN to scream at everybody about climate change. You're ruining my childhood. How dare you? And she goes viral. She becomes a big social media influencer because a lot of foreign entities that hate America start pumping money into her videos to get them more views. And a generation of kids start to latch on to the climate change cause. But when it peters out in the polls, she moves on to free Palestine. She doesn't do climate anymore. Climate's just it done. Bernie Sanders doesn't do climate. Bernie's on like his third different apocalypse in the last 5 years. But I will say this, I respect Bernie's hustle because the guy is making money. Okay, again, this is a man who rails against the oligarchy by flying around in a private jet. A man who says climate change means you have to reduce your carbon footprint while he's in a private jet. A man who says capitalism is the devil while he charges you money to hear that lecture. I respect it in that regard.
7: Pay up, suckers.

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1: Fox News, I'm Roger Stern. We're learning more about the first officer who allegedly stabbed his captain during that Fly Dubai flight.
2: According to people familiar with the matter, the suspect in this case had previously been hired by Oman Air, but was later grounded by the airline over suspicion of his activities. The suspect in this case eventually was given a ground job with Oman Air.
1: With Fox's Jeff Paul, no word on why Oman Air was suspicious of the pilot. It's word that the local DA who declined to file charges in the alleged fraternity house rape of a Cornell student didn't have all the facts.
3: The reports say that the Cornell student did tell the campus police that she was raped, but it seems that someone withheld that.
1: Fox's Eric Shawn, that local DA, is off the case. 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
4: More sunshine too. 61 in the morning, 80 tomorrow's high, 79 and sunny Monday. Tuesday, Wednesday, and Thursday, mostly sunny. 81 Tuesday, but mid-80s Wednesday and Thursday. From Fox 23, I'm Chief Meteorologist James Adelot for 96.5 KRMG, Tulsa's news, weather, and traffic.
5: Well, thank you, James. 4:32 is our time. 74 degrees, overcast skies. Maybe a little bit of drizzle, maybe a few drops of showers here and there, but there was some rain south of the Tulsa Metro along I-40 that's moving now to the Arkansas border. Looking at team traffic, we do have an accident now, injury crash. It is on 41st Street, just to the west of Yale. We'll have more Fox Across America coming up next right here on 96.5 KRMG, Tulsa's news, weather, and traffic.
0: 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Weather can turn anytime. And Tulsa traffic, well, you know. 96.5 KRMG, Tulsa's news, weather, and traffic.
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0: damn it, it's Friday. And the greatest country in the world. We're bringing on a guest who considers himself the greatest guest in the world. He just said that to me. I thought it was aggressive. I got to be honest. But we love him. The founder and executive director of Power of the Future. His Excellency, Daniel Turner, back on the show. Hey, man.
1: It's always great to be here.
0: No, it matters. But it's especially great right now. We were talking off the air because tomorrow, the Yankees take on the Tampa Bay Rays, round two of the playoffs.
1: Rays are good.
0: I'm not good enough. You want me to tell you why?
1: Why?
0: Okay, and this matters, folks. And if you're listening on WHBO down in Tampa, boo-hoo. Okay, I'll see all of you in Clearwater next Saturday night, Capitol Theater. You already bought your tickets. You might as well show up. Yeah. But, you know, both shows are sold out. No sense not coming.
1: No.
0: Okay, you bought the tickets.
1: Absolutely.
0: But the point is, and this is why I bring up the idea of tickets, and I was amazed because no analyst, you know, has invoked this in the past 48 hours. But we know this to be true as Yankee fans. Mm. The Yankees have a massive home field advantage in both stadiums.
1: Yeah.
0: That never happens in a playoff series.
1: Yeah.
0: But because down in Florida we have so many New York transplants, and because the Rays traditionally draw about 8,300 fans a game, the only time they have nearly full stadiums is when Yankee fans show up.
1: And especially in postseason, it's going to be even bigger.
0: I know.
1: And they may sell out.
0: I know that. But people are like, well, but it's the postseason. People are going to show up. I'm like, yeah, the Yankee people too.
1: Yankee fans.
0: The ratios aren't changing.
1: I saw a game there once long time ago, and I hate indoor baseball stadiums.
0: Mm, I get it.
1: Pop fly hit the rafters, and they were like, dead ball. I'm like, dead ball? Is this a wiffle ball in my backyard? Like, what is this dead ball?
0: What are we talking about here?
1: It's just absurd.
0: Goes off the car.
1: If it hit Mr. Wilson's house on a fly, it's an automatic triple. Those are the rules we played growing up in Queens. So, I wish them, well with their new stadium, but their current one's crap.
0: Yeah, Daniel Turner, not a fan of the Tropicana Dome or whatever the hell it is. But I will say this, it is going to be roaring because two things, okay? We saw this when the Knicks were in the NBA Finals. It's literally cheaper to buy a plane ticket, a hotel room, and a rental car and go there than it is to watch here. As the rounds go on. But can I just tell you really quick something you will appreciate? Okay, so me and Lincoln, Wednesday night, we walk into the door to go to, I guess that's game one. So Tuesday night, we walk in the door to game one. And it's packed. It's very raucous. But because the Yankees haven't won in 15 years, right now, it is not a see and be seen destination.
1: Not yet.
0: There's plenty of people there that matter in the Spike Lees and the stuff.
1: He had his fight. But he always does.
0: Always. But I want to tell you this. In like section, like 13, I saw fat people. That I know. Yeah. It's usually like some starving supermodel, Instagram influencers, some celebrities. But there were actual real people in a lot of the best seats.
1: Regular fans.
0: That's what I mean. Like real Yankee fans, season ticket holders who didn't sell them for a profit. They went because people are hungry again.
1: Remember back in the day, Bennifer, that was the big thing. And they would always be right behind the dugout. Martha Stewart would be there. All these celebrities who don't know a damn thing about baseball, they'd show up because it was the thing to be seen at. It was like the VMAs.
0: Go Jeter, hit a touchdown. He's going to make a slam dunk. Come on, O'Neal.
1: They would all show up. It was like the it thing. It's like an execution in Tennessee. Everyone was there, right? Every single person had VIP access.
0: Wait, are you saying the game's going to go extra innings? Daniel Turner's here.
1: It got dark. Yeah. Actually, speaking of the Tennessee execution, I have a win-win solution for the governor.
0: Mm.
1: Solves the problem of Krista and also taps into something very popular. Make Lindsay Clancy the executioner.
0: Oh, man.
1: Right? She's got a flawless track record. She's the it thing right now amongst women, and that would be a hot thing.
0: But you know what? I think it's almost a foolproof plan, except she's, I believe, campaigning with a lot of Democrats this
1: week. She can't get up the campaign trail.
0: Because the Ayatollah called in sick, so she's campaigning for the Democrats.
1: It's like when the IRGC came out and said, vote Democrat. I'm like, that's a coveted endorsement. Congratulations, Democrat. You got the Ayatollah to back you. The Ayatollah, the People's Republic of China, Lindsey Clancy fans. That's a winning endorsement right there.
0: Guys, you know why we can tell these jokes? Because it's true.
1: Yes. Tragically, it is.
0: What happened is the world became more cartoony than the comedy like 3 or 4 years ago.
1: Yeah.
0: And we're never going back now. No. Can I tell you a funny story about that? We're talking to Daniel Turner. Talk about culture war issues. So Sacha Baron Cohen, who did Borat, a Jewish comedian, did a lot of funny stuff about all the anti-Semitism in the world. Great. He did become a bit of a Trump hater. Mm. When Trump got won the Oval Office the first time, he had his Showtime series about America. And the season finale, because he was trying to mock both sides, but the only time he would take on the Democratic Party was in areas of abject absurdity.
1: Damn.
0: So in the season finale of that show, he played a woke character who he said was so performatively woke, he was now pretending that men could have babies. And went to a clinic where he gave birth to a butt baby.
1: Yeah.
0: And that was the punchline to the season. That was considered high comedy on Showtime.
1: Crazy, insane.
0: 2 years later, it was a political policy. That's what I mean. So it's like, as a comic, it's like, no, you don't ever pull punches again because they're more ridiculous than us, but except that they're trying to make their punchlines the law.
1: Yeah.
0: I just want you to laugh and buy two drinks for the comedy club owner.
1: And there's a lot, and President Trump would be the first to admit he's rife for comedy, right? Mm-hmm. I mean, he grew up in this city, so there's a lot you can obviously make great jokes about the Trump administration and what's going on, but the inability of comedians to actually, attack their own. Do you ever see... I mean,

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1: But is because we no longer share values that should be very shareable.
2: We don't know what happened in that cockpit, the altercation, as every media outlet called it.
1: We've all had conflicts in the workplace.
2: I've had some problems on flights before where it's just like, I'm just going to stab this person. Yeah, exactly. The one flying the plane.
1: We've all been there.
2: Who doesn't stab the bus driver, right, as you're riding the bus? But no, you're absolutely right. And those shared experiences are sorely missing. And those comedians who try to stay totally objective, totally neutral, are being attacked because they're not attacking the right properly. So someone like Nate Bargatze, who's just like, oh, I don't do politics. So they come after him. You have Dolly Parton, may she rest in peace. I don't do politics. Well, now we hate her because you didn't do our politics. So you can't even be neutral for them to be happy.
3: And he's not kidding. They wanted Jolene to become Brolene.
2: Yeah.
3: You know what I mean? Like, hold on a second. Don't steal my them. Come on, Jolene. It's so crazy. But no, he's not wrong. And that's the biggest challenge to right now. Like, even in these midterms, which is fascinating. I was talking to Tudor Dixon about this on Thursday, yesterday. She just got back from Israel. And I was reading her, you know, she'd just flown over. A guy Abdul Al-Sayed did a fundraiser with, okay, the $350,000 fundraiser a week ago, is saying this terror attack is a false flag operation. Like, they had a crisis actor stab the pilot, a crisis plumber storm the cockpit, seize the plane. I mean, that's a false level flag. I mean, here's the thing. They're not waiting around for the world's permission to go after Hamas.
2: Yeah.
3: You know, and everybody who talks, you know, from that angle doesn't understand what the larger issue is here. And Bill Maher deserves some credit for this, but he's wrong about a lot of things just the same. But the idea that we have a genocide going on in Gaza is actually laughable when you consider they're giving them medical aid. Yeah. When you can, you know, trying to, you know, drop food in there that Hamas might confiscate. But everybody sees blown up buildings, which is never ideal. And just assume, well, this is the whole story then.
2: Yeah, exactly.
3: We live in such an intellectually lazy moment is what I was trying to say.
2: Very lazy. Mm-hmm. And I joke all the time, my favorite joke, but it requires a modicum of intelligence, which you have much of, that the Gaza genocide is the worst genocide in history. And then I joke, do you know what I mean by that? Like it's such a bad genocide that, like, it's not really even a genocide. It's the worst genocide ever perpetrated on people.
3: The population's going up, guys. Yeah. And everything you need to know should be deduced by the fact that Greta Thunberg is attached.
2: You remember all those Dachau, like, food stations, right? All those Auschwitz, like,
3: yeah, my favorite thing
2: kiosks
3: about,
2: to get medical aid.
3: My favorite scene in Schindler's List is when they airlift in the 2.5 tons of food. It's like, wow, you're lucky you didn't get hit by one of them parachutes.
2: Worst genocide in history. It's so bad.
3: It is so crazy. So I was debating this with a caller the other day, and I was just reading him, like, actual stats on population decline in a genocide that's systemically targeting specific people. Yeah. And whether you're in, you know, Armenia, you know, Holocaust, something like that, you're talking about, you know, 70-80% of a population. What's happening in Gaza, which is interesting, is, you know, the Democrats always tell you, like, all these kids died. They consider kids military-aged men.
2: Yeah.
3: So if you're 18 and you have an RPG on your shoulder, they're like, Israel's killing children.
2: That's where all those statistics are always manipulated to get whatever they want. One of the worst examples is Bloomberg and his guns. All of his anti-gun nonprofits, he always talks about how guns are the biggest killer of children. They include children up to 20 years of age. So you've got gangbangers in lousy cities, Democrat cities, who are 18 and 19, who are shooting each other. They consider that a childhood gun violent episode.
3: Like, yeah, and again, that is the majority of what the stuff is, sadly. You know, but there's not an interest in any of those deaths if they're not politically viable.
2: What did you say? Intellectual vapid? What was the phrase you used earlier? Intellectually lazy. It's just easier to just clutch your pearls and scream.
3: It sucks to know that's the case as a guy who went to community college. Like, because, again, you talk about intellectual laziness. I once cut bowling. Okay, bowling. Okay? I was like, you know, I don't have 8 frames in me, man. Self-care. I need to go relax. Me and Danny Burke are going to play Madden. You know, let's get out of here. Okay. Yeah. So that's who I am. I didn't ask for this assignment in theory. Like, I love doing media, but I never thought there would be a day where it was this transparently obvious that so many politicians are full of it. Like, AI is the next example.

0: Yeah.
1: So you used to be considered a murderous thug because you didn't support climate policies. You know, obviously they've kind of abandoned that because it's not tracking the way it used to. So now we're hearing about AI.
0: Just pivot.
1: But you were one of the first people posting clips of Bernie Sanders saying, you know, we were going to die in 6 years.
0: Yeah.
1: He's just, we're still going to die. It's just not going to be the climate.
0: Now it's the computers that are going to get us.
1: Did the climate influence the computers? Is that what happened?
0: Probably. And the only solution is to vest them with more power. And that's why we're in the midterms right now. And every solution is vote for us. Vote for us. We will protect you from the climate, or we'll protect you from now the machines that are coming to get you.
1: It is my favorite thing in the world is that every one of these, you know, political positions that are emotional blackmail. Mm. Give us the thing or we're all going to die. Okay.
0: It's
1: you see right through it. We did it with net neutrality. We've done it with climate. Okay. We did it with the pandemic.
0: Yep.
1: Okay. Okay. And in hindsight, a lot of us are proven correct. But back to that no common culture thing, there's never the comeuppance. Like when Russian collusion came and went, and we hadn't even established that he had put Russian dressing on a salad, because we don't know that he has, to be honest with you. Trump likes a fillet of fish. He likes, you know, a well-done steak. But the point is, we didn't stop and go, okay, well, for 3 years, you guys said, you know, he was doing this thing with Russia. That didn't happen. So nobody ever has to own the L, you know, and I think that's the biggest problem. We need to bring back shame.
0: Adam Schiff told Congress for years that he had the evidence of Russian collusion and he was going to present it. And they elected him to the Senate.
1: And he said it was far more than circumstantial.
0: Yeah.
1: I've played that clip 1,000 times.
0: Accountability.
1: He was the guy with the really hot girlfriend who didn't live around here. Can we meet her? No, she's on a modeling shoot.
0: In Canada.
1: Oh, so exciting. Don't go anywhere. When we come back, Daniel Turner and I get to the real headline you're all focused on this weekend, the Yankees.
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0: Goddamn it, it's Fox Across America with Jimmy Fallon doing the damn thing on a Friday. Comedian Danny Polishuk joining us at the tippy top of the next hour. It's the world's on fire. We're just roasting marshmallows. But joining us now for a bonus segment, we're playing extra innings in honor of the Tennessee Inmen. I'm kidding. That was such a funny joke. It was funny. I mean, you get offended. But you get offended, folks, but you can't write it. So at some point, you have to respect the level of humor. Daniel Turner, stick it around. We're doing a double Dan today. We got Dan Turner, we got Dan Polishuk, but we want to talk about the Yankees.
1: Thank you.
0: The Yankees take, you know, tomorrow 6:30, they're down in Tampa. I'll be at the Dominion Energy Center in Richmond, Virginia. But very nice. What's going to be on in the green room, right?
1: Yeah.
0: Porn. There it is. Good job. You see what I did there? I tricked you. Comedy. That's how it works, like a trapdoor. Okay, but the Yankees will be on. And we're excited about it. And, you know, for everybody around the country, this is where sports are so vital. It's 3 hours that you're not watching whatever the hell else is happening in the world.
1: Yeah.
0: You know, and that's when sports is focused on sports. It is so much more powerful than when it's focused on social justice, wouldn't you say?
1: 100%, and especially for this city, which had a long period of wins. I mean, the Knicks was our first win in how many years?
0: The Knicks hadn't won since 73, and it was the first title since the Giants in 2014.
1: There you go.
0: Wow.
1: And 14 wasn't that long ago, but the one before that, 12? What was Eli's first, was
0: yeah,
1: 2 years before that.
0: And the Yankees in 09.
1: So, we had not long ago, we were used to winning every other year. Someone won a something.
0: Yes.
1: The Rangers were always hot every now and then. So we had been in a bit of a dark place for New York sports, and that unifies the city. New Yorkers love the Knicks win.
0: No, 100%. That dark place lit up quick. But enough about the school buses they burned. You know, the old act like you've been there before. They don't mean prison.
1: Yankees win will be huge, continuing the postseason. Our friends that we like to make fun of, the Mets, if they could get their act together, they could partake in this too. Oh. Maybe they need to spend more money.
0: How? You stop it. They spend a lot of money. The Dodgers, you know, they have some Fugazi deal out in L.A.
1: Okay.
0: Where they don't contribute their TV money to the revenue sharing. So it's almost like, not that they can't afford it anyway, but they have a lot of loopholes that allow them to defer all this money and sign everybody at these publishers' clearinghouse salaries. You know, it's bananas.
1: Yeah.
0: But I don't know. Maybe they lose in the next round. The Padres looked good in round one. That was exciting. You know, you got the White Sox and the Pope. There's a lot of good storylines.
1: That's unfair. Uh-huh. If His Holiness starts pulling for the White Sox and using his new position, like that is an illegal advantage. And we should call him out on that.
0: Do you want to laugh, Dan? Mikey, our producer, found, you know, it's pretty well-known thing. I just didn't know it was a thing. Yesterday, he found the pictures. The Pope was at the 2005 World Series.
1: He was. He was a priest. He was just a priest at the time, and I think he had a hat. I don't think he was dressed as, like, he was just trying to be incognito.
0: Yeah.
1: But yeah, imagine, like, that guy's going to be Pope in 10 years.
0: Yeah.
1: Where are we going to be in 10 years? Not Pope.
0: Not, you know.
1: Pretty sure not Pope.
0: It's not looking good, man.
1: if we lose the midterms, maybe jail.
0: Yeah.
1: Can we be bunkmates?
0: Yeah. We'll be banned. We'll be in a gulag. There'll be some disinformation committee that throws us in jail for saying the sun rises in the east and sets in the west.
1: Exactly.
0: You know, people are in danger.
1: Exactly. We'll have to flee to some place that doesn't have extradition, like France. No, Parlez-vous français?
0: I was planning on going to a foreign country, but I was thinking New Jersey. kid. The great Daniel Turner. Go Yankees, man.
1: God bless.
0: Great to see you. We're back after this. Danny Polishuk when we come back.
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14: Previous discipline, I'm Roger Stern, Fox News. We're learning more about the Fly Dubai first officer who stabbed his captain and tried to take over the flight until passengers stopped him. Fox's Jeff Paul in Tel Aviv.
15: Netanyahu asking Captain Smit Machar how things all started. The captain explaining to Netanyahu his co-pilot asked if he could pray, which he did right behind him.
16: My first thought was that there was a catastrophic damage to the aircraft and something is not right. But then after that, the blow kept coming one after the other. And that's when I realized that it's not the aircraft, it's the other guy who was in the cockpit with me.
15: After that, Captain Smit Machar bravely opened up the cockpit. Netanyahu saying, "You're a hero for Israel, India, and the entire world."
14: Investigators want to know if the first officer acted alone or had connections to an extremist group or foreign entity. We should tell you that The first officer who allegedly tried to stab his captain had been disciplined by a previous employer and grounded. At least 10 people injured, 2 in critical condition in Australia after the driver of a vehicle plowed into a crowd standing in the road to cheer on the Newcastle Knights rugby team. Police confirming it was not a terrorist attack. Counterterrorism Minister Yasmin Catley.
17: Please drive responsibly. Take your time. We want everybody to enjoy themselves and help in celebrating what the Newcastle Knights have achieved.
14: Multiple reports say the 18-year-old motorist drove erratically to get the crowd excited but lost control of his vehicle. 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
19: More sunshine too. 61 in the morning, 80 tomorrow's high, 79 and sunny Monday. Tuesday, Wednesday, and Thursday, mostly sunny. 81 Tuesday, but mid-80s Wednesday and Thursday. From Fox 23, I'm Chief Meteorologist James Adelot for 96.5 KRMG, Tulsa's news, weather, and traffic.
20: Thank you, James. 5:02 is our time, 74 degrees. Team traffic, no working accidents at this time.
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0: We appreciate you joining us here today. My name is Jessica, joined with Suzanne Porsky of Phoenix Financial Group and Rochelle Harp of Harp CPA. 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Lots coming up on today's show, but as always, Suzanne, Rochelle, welcome, ladies. Tell me what's going on with you.
1: Oh, gosh, I'm loving football. I wish they could hear me because I think my coaching from my couch is very important.
0: Oh, you're one of those that just screams at the TV.
1: Yeah, because I can see stuff that I don't think they can see.
2: Well, they definitely can't see playing down there, but they might know. They might know what you're saying because they might have had that same thought. I'm sure the coaches had the same thought.
1: And I want them to know how proud I am of them when they do what I ask them to do, which is the touchdowns. And, you know, being a former cheerleader, I'm in full, like, you know, first and 10, dude, again, we like it like that. You know, I mean, I'm cheering.
2: I really wish everybody could be in this room with me and just see
0: what just happened. Yeah, that was great. That was great.
2: Fantastic.
1: Pushing it back way back.
0: Oh, my goodness.
1: Hey, I've got the granddaughter doing it now, too. But she doesn't necessarily know the team, so it's always the color.
0: Yeah, the red team. Yeah, exactly.
1: Go blue team. She kind of looks at me. Yeah, she does know, you know, she knows the Pokes. OSU. Yes, she knows Bullet.
2: TU?
1: She knows Bullet. She knows a Hurricane, but mostly Bullet and then when the Sooners score. Has that happened this year? Anyways. I'm just kidding. Yeah, she sees when that comes out. But yeah, no, she's getting all the cheers down.
2: Good.
1: I was like, yeah, we need to do this. And I'm, you know, 5'9", so I was always in the front with doing the splits. I was always sitting watching doing the splits. Not anymore. Don't want to give anybody that visual. It doesn't happen.
0: Oh, man. I wouldn't be able to get up.
1: Occur for me very often. Not without some help getting back.
0: Well, you talk about, you know, being a cheerleader for, you know, football. Of course, I think we all need cheerleaders for planning for retirement, right? Like, you can do it. Keep going. You can save. You're this close. Whatever it is. I think that we need to incorporate this. Rochelle, right. What do you think? When folks come in, they come to see us off Main Street, you walk in to get your popcorn, and Suzanne greets you with a cheer. What do you think?
2: I agree.
1: RETIRE. I got to come up with a chant for retire. Ready.
2: I expect that to happen, though, and we will record it, and I think we'll play it, because I think that would be absolutely fantastic if there was a retirement cheer.
1: Oh, it's been a heavy week in the office because, you know, some of the toughest appointments I'm on are when people are not expecting that their savings is going to drain because of health issues, and that's kind of what we're dealing with most recently. They've drained their savings while caring for their aging parents or a sick spouse. They're scared, exhausted. They're totally, you know, feeling like they're broke. And that doesn't have to be their story, you know. And if they've been in my care and listening to me over the time, they're going to hear you definitely need to plan for the healthcare costs. But that doesn't always mean that they do it. And then they come in and they're like, wow. And you guys have all heard my story of my husband. I didn't expect not only the cost of the care, but then the renovations that have to take place for somebody that is healing, I guess is what I'll say, all those tweaks that have to happen, whether it's new clothing, the magnetic clothing, so he can feel more independent and getting him in and out of a wheelchair. We had a shop for wheelchairs and walkers, and it just adds up. And whether that is a loved one, like a parent, or it's your spouse or a child, maybe that's been in some sort of a tragic accident or something. It doesn't have to be that way. And that's what I want people to hear today is that let's plan and prepare. We are going to hope and pray for the best, but we're going to have it already built in the budget if something like that happens. You know, if you can't do 2 out of your 6 ADLs, you personally, we've got something set up. If you're taking care of an aged parent, do we need to talk about the investments that they have right now? Is that something that you've had those conversations? Where do you want to age, mom? Where do you want to age, dad? Are you wanting to be at home? They're not going to most likely hold hands, close their eyes at the same time and transition together. So dad going to come live with you? That was always my plan. I was always in the back of my head going, I need enough land or property so I could put my dad in a tiny home somewhere, you know, on the property didn't, he had no permission to check out first. I just want you to know. But he is resting in peace, as I hope, just making him proud. But it was those conversations, and that's what we have. And that's where, like, this last week I was telling you, there's a couple times I went home and I just cried. I thought, I can't carry this. I've been in this energy. Somebody just got a horrible diagnosis. So we went from organizing assets to now, what does the end look like? How do you want everything dispersed? Like, certain checking accounts and investments. I want this to go to this grandchild and this and that. Having the conversations that they probably would like to have with a loved one, but the news is so new. The big C word, cancer. And we've had, like I told you, a few of those. And then the other ones that come in and say, we are blasting through the finances right now. And so how can I best sell these rental properties my parents have? Because we need the money for it. And the whole time I'm thinking of you, Rochelle, like, okay, these are going to create tax events.
2: Right.
1: And it's also going to create even this flush of income starts a cycle, because now their Medicare is going to go up. So what you're thinking and using right now for their monthly income, all that's going to change because it wasn't planned for.
2: Correct. Yeah. Well, and it goes back to, we talk many times about having a proactive plan that is designed to handle the what ifs. And what ifs are, healthcare is one of the major ones that we talk about in retirement, because we know that for most people, we're looking to around 300 to 400K per person that you're going to spend in retirement on your healthcare. And so that is one of the major costs that people don't always factor in when they're looking at their retirement. And then there's ways to mitigate, as you say, or to use vehicles where you're able to keep earning money, keep investing. That account keeps growing, but it has this backside that's a protection that helps with some of these.
1: Well, so I get sometimes, it's predominantly the male gender, because this is, and nothing against it, they've just for so long have taken control of the investments and they've been in the market. They could take the knocks and the downturns because they're putting money back into it. You know what I mean? They're riding it. They come in and now we're in retirement and I start having these conversations about what we need to plan for. And I'm telling you, that's one of the things that they just, it goes in one ear and out the other when I talk about healthcare, is like, what do you have set aside? Oh, we got plenty of money in the market. Okay, so if it takes a 40% downturn, which we've seen in our lifetime, I'm like, look at me. Look at me in my eyes. So you say you have that 300,000, but if that drops by 40%, you've got now 40% less of that. Why don't we just set it somewhere that you know is there, instead of having the volatility of all that? And like we teach, we say this all the time, every investment has to have its purpose.
2: Correct.
1: So this is your, you know, your, I don't know, heart-stopping account where you're watching it go up and every day. Or, you know, where you're just super excited because it's up and then you're like, oh, crap, it's down. Then we have this vehicle that is stable, more stable, and you know that it has a zero floor. This is going to be for healthcare. And hopefully it keeps growing and you never have to do it. And then this one is our paycheck. This is our vacation money. That, you know what I mean? And not right. That we try to get everybody spread out all over the place. That's not what we do. But it's all organized and it's all got a place. Like, I have a lot of ingredients in my pantry for specific recipes of what I want to do. And that's kind of how I come at it. And I think that's why we relate so well, not just for women, because men understand too, you know, but it seems like predominantly women are like, oh, so this has its purpose and this has its purpose. Yes.
2: I mean, I think it goes back to when we talk about planning for the healthcare and the different pieces, it goes back to what we've talked about in previous shows, where when you were a W-2 employee, this was all managed and taken care of by your employer. And so now it's on you to do that. And so I think sometimes that's why people don't really start trying to factor it in, because it's not ever been part of their puzzle piece. So now it's one of the puzzle pieces that we have to account for and we have to find its place. And as you said, everything should be working together, doing what it specifically does. And I think of that as you were talking earlier about football, right? So you have a lineman and you have a quarterback and you have a receiver, and every single one of those does a different job, has a totally different role and a totally different skill set. Yet when you combine them and work together, your team wins. Or sometimes your team loses, but maybe you still make a lot of money, so you're okay with that. And that's how we're going to focus on football. But, you know, It goes.
1: Are you
2: back
1: talking
2: to,
1: about your Cowboys?
2: I might be.
1: Okay,
2: I might be.
1: I just hear this undertone.
2: Mm-hmm. Sad face. You know, my husband might have mentioned that. Oh, they're doing well, and then he's like, "Well, your Cowboys lost," and I was like, "Yeah, I know. I'm aware."
1: I went to sleep and I just thought for sure my Rams were going to win. I mean, why not? Although I did realize that they may have thought, because of how it was at halftime, that they were better than they were. But then I wake up and I was about ready to kick something. I'm like, are you kidding me, Matthew Stafford? I went to sleep and I left this in your hands, and I wake up and you lost the daggum game, bud.
2: I love that, though, because what that shows is the same thing that we talk about in retirement, right? They had a plan.
1: Yeah.
2: The other team had a plan. And at halftime, the other team's plan wasn't working for them. So they redesigned their plan. They came out and they redesigned something that was better. And it got them to the end and it got them a win. And I think that's how we approach retirement, is we set up a plan, but when it comes time and we need to deviate because we are being proactive and we are rechecking things and looking at it, we can make that deviation and we can make that plan change and we can still get to the end goal.
1: And I'm not going to go to bed on Sunday nights if I'm not more certain, unless I'm ready to just have defeat.
0: Yeah, I think that's the thing. I think you're the reason that Stafford gave up a little bit, because you were the lucky charm, maybe. So that's maybe what it is.
2: He hears you through the TV.
1: Now I'm sending him and Davante Adams all kinds of signals. I'm like, come on, Davante. Dig deep, Taco Bell man. Dig deep.
0: Get the ball. Get your retirement rolling. And listen, this is exactly what we do here each and every single week. And if you're listening going, man, I want to have that confidence, I want to make sure I have a plan in place, especially as we talked about here, the cost of health care. And God forbid you have some kind of life-changing event. 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You have to have a plan. And then you have to also be able to kind of pivot, change up the plan if needed. It all starts with this Retire Ready Roadmap, 918-890-8311. Check out that website. You can always book your appointment there as well. 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Coming up in a moment, a touching tribute that marked the end of a pilot's remarkable career. Stick with us.
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0: This is Dime to Diamonds. We appreciate you joining us. Any questions concerning anything we're talking about on today's show? And listen, it could go from who's playing who on football and why did Suzanne go to sleep and the Rams lost. It could be from, do I have an income plan? Do I have a retirement plan? Do I have this retire-ready roadmap? We are here for you. 918-890-8311. 918-890-8311. 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Turns out airline pilots approach retirement with mixed feelings because when they hit 65, they must retire, guys. It is a law. So when it came time for Captain Jim Curtis to take his last flight, well, he was joined in the cockpit by a special guest.
1: I'm really honored to be his first officer today because Captain Curtis has been a mentor for me my entire life. In fact, he inspired me to be a pilot. On top of becoming a pilot, he also helped teach me how to walk, how to talk, how to ride a bike, how to throw a baseball, how to drive a car, and probably most importantly, he taught me how to carry myself with humility, kindness, and integrity both in and out of work. Because Captain Curtis is also my dad. Getting to fly with him is a dream come true and something that we're going to remember for the rest of our lives. It's really an honor. My entire life, he has been the first one to tell me how proud he is of me and my siblings. And today we get to express how proud we are of him.
0: Oh, my goodness. How special is that? His daughter, Julia, of course, talking to the passengers there, guys.
2: First of all, kudos, because I fly quite a bit, that there is a hard, like 65, that's it. Although, as I'm fast approaching 65, I don't want things taken from me. But if you're a pilot, I do think that that is a good, hard number there, you know?
3: I appreciate that there's a finite piece because, you know, then you're going, well, go do a test or go do this, and it becomes very subjective. So it's unfortunate in that role that there is that. However, fortunately for them, they also have plenty of time to prepare for that because they know that this is coming and they know that. But from an emotional standpoint, I think that's very tough because they're, you know, he may be of sound mind and of body and still be able to go, and yet he's still having to walk away from something he loves. I'm over here almost in tears because, you know, it's a father-daughter, and you can just feel that. And so that was an amazing, I'm really glad that the airline allowed that to happen and that they got that moment together. So I think that's fantastic. I think that it does bring up some of the concerns that we talk about a lot of times is he knew he was going to retire, but that's not always the case for everybody. And so we all pick numbers, but you don't have a guarantee that that number is going to work for you because you may have aging parents that come into play and you may end up needing to retire earlier than you planned. You might have health issues that come into play, or your spouse, and you decide that you should retire earlier so that you can actually enjoy some of those years that you have where you can go do the things that you have worked very hard for, such as travel and different things. But on the flip side,
2: well, your employer, they can decide for you. I've had a couple of those this last week.
3: Yes.
2: Employers retiring.
3: They may offer you a package and you get to voluntold that you get to retire. So, you know, those are the different pieces. And for people, when it's earlier than they expect, one of the biggest costs is healthcare. And that's one of the pieces that we factor in and we talk about. And so when I look at someone to say if they're ready for retirement, we're going to look at, you know, what reliable after-tax income do they have? What does it cover? Does it cover their normal spending, their health care, their taxes? Does it fit all of that? And then we go back to the piece of retirement readiness is really a cash flows problem. It's not an age and it's not an account balance.
2: Right. I tell people that your birthday does not determine whether you're ready to retire, neither does the balance of your 401k.
3: Right.
2: You know, retirement readiness starts with one question. Can we replace that paycheck? Then we stress test that against taxes, inflation, healthcare costs, bad markets. And then there's another piece people sometimes forget is, and you say it all the time, what are you retiring to?
3: Correct.
2: What are you retiring to? What does that look like? You know, some people are like, I'm going to do the grandkids. I know, like, for me, I had people in my life when I lived in Southern California, that's what they were retiring to, is to come. And then because of the grandkids, there was no communication of that. It just coincidentally, divine protection, I happened to be moving out of the state. You know, I moved out to Oklahoma.
3: Right.
2: And then I was told, I can't believe you did that, that you just gutted us. We had this whole plan in place. I'm like, we live 2 miles from each other. You could have at any point said, hey, by the way, we're planning our exit from work of 40. Well, one of them was 43 years. Tell me that that was what the plan was. Although I would have been heartbroken because I had already had this plan in place to move out here. But yeah, what are you retiring to? Pickleball, travel, grandkids? Mm-hmm. Are they ready for it? And I had some people in here that said, yeah, we were so excited because we would see them, you know, once a month, like on a Sunday dinner. We were looking forward to see them all the time. And guess what? They have a life.
3: Yeah, they actually have to go to school, go to work. You know, they don't get to just come and be with you for the 40 hours every week.
2: Right.
3: So that is a piece of it, is it really can't just be to do that.
2: Right. So it's not just a financial plan. It's also a life plan of what you want to do because you've accumulated all this money and time. You're on the other side. Like I tell people, it's like a peak. You're climbing up the mountain. You get to the summit. You're there. You're at retirement. What does the descent look like? How are you going to enjoy everything you've worked so hard to get to?
3: Right. Well, and we talk a lot that the big piece that everybody worries about and focuses is on the money side of it, but they forget the emotional side. And I think this is one of the pieces that we all can relate with that story, is that he's being forced to do this. So he may not have been emotionally ready. He may have felt he wanted to work more. So you have to come to terms with that. And then you have to have a purpose. And that's the other piece, is when we're doing our W-2 jobs and when we're working, our head down and we're focused and we're trying to save and we're trying to build for our retirement. And that is the goal. That is the purpose.
2: Right.
3: But emotionally, when people retire, I feel they don't have that plan. They don't have that goal that they're working towards. And you still need a goal that you're working towards. I don't necessarily want it to be that you're going to go work 60 hours at a job, blah, blah, blah. I want it to be, oh, well, maybe I go and do this and it takes up maybe 20 hours of my week, but I love to garden.
2: Right.
3: So this is not work. This is what I love to do. Or I love to go travel. For me, it would be I love to go eat. So I would love to go find places that I want to go eat at.
2: You love to golf.
3: I do.
2: To play with your chickens.
3: I do.
4: I was going to say animals. So you could volunteer somewhere.
2: Goats.
3: Yeah. Yes. I'm telling you, we're going to have a chicken farm. It'll be huge. There'll be tons of chickens.
2: Oh my God.
3: Most of them will probably get names. I mean, it's a whole thing. But yes, what is your dream? What is that? And I think that's the piece that sometimes people forget to ask themselves as they're going along, is what is the dream at 50 years from now or 40 years from now, whatever that number might be. And I think people see it as such a long piece out that they forget to plan for that part.
2: Right. Mm-hmm.
4: Absolutely. I think a lot of people knock on retirement's door and then all of a sudden they go, well, I guess I'm supposed to do this, but they haven't thought about exactly what you're talking about, setting goals or setting intentions or finding a purpose for this next chapter, because so much of what your job or your career is or was really becomes part of your identity. So when that's gone, when you're not going to the meetings, when you're not doing 1,000 emails a day, working on projects, what are you? What do you do? You know, a lot of us, myself included, I have two kids. I forget what it's like not to have kids and running around. And what did I used to like to do? What were my hobbies? I have no idea. I couldn't tell you. My hobbies are whatever my kids are doing. So I think a lot of people get to that point as well, where you have to almost get to know yourself again, get to know your spouse again. You know, you mentally be ready, emotionally be ready for this next chapter, whether you're voluntold or forced or you decide.
2: Right. You know, what just came to mind is this last week of talking to women have a break. We have a break typically in our employment because we've stopped and taken a time out to raise kids, or we backed off of that. And I'm looking at their Social Security statements, which are usually half the amount of the spouse. And then when the spouse is talking about taking theirs early, and I'm like, God, this is just gut-wrenching to me, because I'm like, once on that retirement piece, as we're talking about, once you file for Social Security, whether it's the, you know, what spouse it is, it's locked in. It's no joke. They don't, It's locked in. So that's where we talk about retirement. Just when you retire does not mean you have to start taking Social Security. You can retire and have a paycheck created out of what you've got, your money, and then you wait for that to get to the full retirement age. So it's at max. So then you're also not just thinking about yourself, but you're thinking about the person you're leaving it to. And I did have one where the woman had more than the male because it's a second marriage and he was a stay-at-home dad. And so it's one of those, but it just typically seems like there's so much that goes into that. It's not just, like you said, putting your head down, getting a job when you're 16 or 18 or out of college, and you just show up and kind of just gathering money and creating a life for employment, all of a sudden you're in a whole new planet.
4: And Suzanne, you said something earlier. You said retirement readiness starts with, can we replace that paycheck? Obviously, having that weight off your shoulders of the paycheck's been replaced. I had that income coming in. Now let's focus on what this next chapter is going to look like. Again, 918-890-8311. 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
8: Riverside Raceway down on the south end, down around the Creek Turnpike, and it's still slow.
7: We are 96.5 KRMG, Tulsa's traffic station.
9: Roto-Rooter presents The Raving. Once upon a midnight dreary, while I pondered weak and weary over many a quaint and curious volume of forgotten lore, while I nodded in the hushing, suddenly there came a rushing as of someone slowly flushing water across my chamber floor. Only this and nothing more. Eagerly I wished the morrow, vainly I had sought to borrow plungers to relieve my sorrow, mops to dry the soggy floor. I slowed it down and nothing more. Ankle deep in water, standing long, I stood there wheezing, panting, weeping, cursing curses that no mortal ever cursed before. As the mess was slow subsiding, my thoughts were strong to go a-riding, to dry my troubled clothes, perhaps to find a liquor store. I jumped astride my motor scooter, a big black bird screamed, Roto-Rooter!
10: And away go troubles down the drain.
9: Ah, yes, Roto-Rooter, why didn't I think of that before? Them or comfort nevermore. Thank you.
4: Welcome back. This is Dime to Diamonds. My name is Jessica. I am, of course, here with Suzanne of Phoenix Financial Group and Rochelle Harp of Harp CPA. Here's the deal. Anything we talk about raises a question for you, and you're thinking, I need more information on that. Or I love these ladies so much, I'm going to hit up the tavern right there on Main Street. Then I'm going to go upstairs. I'll meet with them. I'm going to grab some popcorn, and I'm going to get my financial future in line. We'll do that for you as well. Call today, 918-890-8311. That's 918-890-8311. 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Com. As Rochelle likes to say, if it's not on the calendar, it's not going to happen. So go ahead and mark your calendars because enrollment for Medicare is just around the corner here. Ladies, what do we need to know? What are the dates we need to know? Talk to me.
3: So much information needs to be known. There's a lot of misnomers out there, and we talk a lot about that. So this is that opportunity to like actually stop whatever you're doing and listen, because these are important dates, and this is very, very important information because there's a lot of factors that come into play and can be very costly if you don't choose to participate.
2: Right. And okay, I'm going to do this really simple. I'm going to go through the alphabet here. Part A is hospital. Part B is your Medicare. Your Part B is going to be based on your income. So that's why you could spend $202 a month and your neighbor is spending $416 a month. Mm-hmm. Because it's based on the income. So you got A is hospital, B is your Medicare. Together, that covers 80% of your cost for your medical. 20% is out there that needs to be paid. And that's what this psycho season that's coming up is all about. Because the government would love to control your where you're going to spend their 80% by you choosing one of their plans to have that 20%. And it's called Medicare Advantage.
3: So before we go farther, that 80%, does it ever change?
2: Not really.
3: Okay, so very rarely. All we're talking about during this open enrollment time frame is this backside 20%. Okay.
2: Backside 20.
3: So tell us more about that backside 20.
2: So you have Medicare Disadvantage or you have Medicare Supplement plans. And it used to be long ago that you could only do any kind of changes during this open enrollment season, October to December. That's it. No ifs, ands, or buts. Then, by God's grace, we got birthday rule that was put in for Medicare supplement that you could change. You could change plans around your birthday. And lo and behold, because the tail was wagging the dog, they just ripped that away from all of us. They took that birthday rule away. I don't even know if it lasted a full year. Now the only time to do anything about that 20% coverage is during this Medicare open enrollment. And that changes. And there is a huge mystery in there. I'm telling you, you need to talk to do not talk to a Medicare Disadvantage sales rep if that's the right product for you, because they can't see anything besides what's right there in their vision, which is you needing the coverage. And the less expensive it is, the worse it is, and the more commission they get, to be totally honest. That's just me out here telling you that. I don't really have a dog in the fight here. I'm out here just educating as much as I possibly can.
3: Well, and we've had examples of this, right? So, you know, one of the biggest limitations is coverage area. And then if you're outside your coverage area, only if it's a emergency does it get covered. But it actually has to be emergency. It can't be I thought it was an emergency.
2: Right.
3: Because we had one in OKC that happened to.
2: Right. And then because she got indigestion from the sausage and the corn or the stuffing. She thought she was having a heart attack. We had to get that 20% wasn't covered. Because she was out of her Medicare Disadvantage area. She wasn't in Tulsa in community care or whatever. So, yes, it's so important. Okay, so A is hospital. B is the Medicare. C is what the government offers you in Medicare Disadvantage. It's really called Medicare Advantage, but I cannot say that word and feel like I'm telling you the truth because there's no advantage to it. Then you have Part D, as in David, which is all your pharmacy. That's your prescription. You can get C. And you can get D outside of our government. Okay. And that's the hill that I will die on educating people that do your homework. There are fantastic plans out there. You have to have coverage to cover that 20%.
3: Right.
2: By law, you have to, or they penalize you, but you do not have to get what the government offers you. And that's where I'm begging people, give us a call, 918-890-8311. I will go down the rabbit hole with you and I will teach you until you understand what it is. It's not as confusing as they make it. I believe it's that old adage, if they can't convince you, they confuse you.
3: Right.
2: Because it's really not. I saw that commercial where they take that tractor in the maze and they just go straight through the whole thing. I'm like, that is my visual when I'm talking to people. Let me explain to you on that 20%. Let me show you how to shop for that. And the better you are, better health. And especially when you go to retire, you do not have to qualify for Medicare supplement. And when I say supplement, what happens is you get that policy away from the government supplement plan, whether that's through Nationwide, Allstate, all the different companies out there that offer them. If you get sick, you can go wherever you want. That 80% has to, anywhere that accepts Medicare, it has to cover it.
3: Right.
2: You are now in control of your health care, of what you get. If you are diagnosed with cancer, you can go and say, I'm going to MD Anderson to get help. If you want to go on a cruise, you can go on a cruise and you know your 20% is covered, you know, because you are in control of it, not what the government says, like, nope, you got to be in your service area.
3: Yeah, well, and it goes back to that control piece. And I think this is one of those where people, it comes back to when you get to retirement, things are just different. And so up until this point, you've worked a W-2 job. And your company, your employer has gone out and has shopped the rates with the insurance companies, some of the ones that you've listed out, and gets that insurance right. coverage for you. Well, you no longer have that. And this is you now needing to learn this
2: that
3: new
2: is so
3: skill
2: good.
3: To go out and shop it for yourself.
2: Right.
3: And that is what we are doing in this instance. But you need somebody that can help you guide you along the way. And we have right. that experience. So, you know,
2: give and us right a call. Now, I'm just going to give the big secret out. For Oklahoma, it's a division of Mutual of Omaha on their supplemental plans is just nailing it. And they are actually nailing it this year on the cost of it. And yes, does it cost possibly more than Medicare Disadvantage? Yes, it might cost you $120 or $140 a month if you qualify. I'm telling you right now, that's a lot cheaper than you not having the control of your health and you dying. Or I've had people, clients that have had allergic reaction to the bandages mm-hmm. that their Medicare Disadvantage approves. So then they're paying that Medicare Disadvantage. Plus they have to go find stuff that out of their pocket.
3: Right. Not covered for.
2: Not covered.
3: Mm-hmm.
2: That they don't have an allergic reaction to, whether that, whatever it is.
3: Right.
2: It's like keeps them in control. So I just had three nurses that came in. They heard us on the radio. And they said, gosh, if you ever want us, we will come on and talk to people about the importance of getting that Medicare supplement immediately when you

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1: 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There's all kinds of different opportunities that could occur where you may need additional assistance. Somebody come in and maybe fix your food or help you do laundry, just depending on what it is that you may need. And people just don't account for that.
2: No, I'm telling you, when I was at the, my husband's rehab, and they said, what kind of vehicle do you have? Because he needs to be transported. And my heart dropped. I didn't have anything I could have transported him from, and there's no Uber, from the hospital to rehab. So I had to hire their company, their transportation company. Then we get there and to get him home, and then to get him from the truck into a wheelchair. I'm going to cry talking about it, in the front door. You don't think about that stuff every day, but we do. I've lived through that crap. You do. And how to get him on and off of a commode and in and out of a bed. And those are the healthcare things that we have running through our head when you want to talk about retirement. And if you have enough money, I promise we'll make it work. You just need to maybe have that reality check.
1: Right.
2: So absolutely, there's an answer to that question.
3: Absolutely. Wow. Okay. Here's another one for you. True or false? You should claim Social Security as early as possible.
2: I'm going to try not to jump on this one. Like, no.
1: False. You know, it always goes back to the, you know, my favorite thing to say is it depends. So it depends on your situation. There may be a reason why we would want to draw it right when you're eligible to draw, but there are lots of reasons why we might choose to wait. There would be nothing more sad for me than someone to go ahead and draw it early and end up with less money because they chose to draw it now while they're still working and getting penalized, rather than waiting 2-3 more years when their income would drop and they're not getting those the penalties on the backside. So,
2: you know what nobody says is, yeah, they throw that carrot out there. It's not even a carrot. It's like a half a carrot, saying, hey, you can get your money. We're going to call it a benefit here, I guess, pretty soon is what the government's going to call it, even though it's your money that you've been putting in. We're going to give this to you, but you can't make more than, or we're going to tax you. And people go, oh, but more than what? $2,000 a month. Really?
1: Mm-hmm.
2: Really? And that's your combined in your household persons. Correct. That's not just one. That is whatever's coming in your home. And for us, if he was to get his, it's taxed 85%.
1: Right.
2: And he's only getting 85% of the total amount anyways at his full retirement age. So, no. Answer?
3: No.
2: Final answer?
3: No. Don't need to call a friend? That's final answer there. False. Gotcha. Inflation can reduce your purchasing power even after you retire. That's interesting.
1: Absolutely true. Inflation impacts everybody's purchasing power all the time. And, you know, we can't control inflation, but what we do know is that historically things go up and they go back down and they realign back and forth. So we know that at some point again in the future, it's going to go back up. So,
2: yep. And we have ways to inflation test their money.
1: Yeah. And there are ways to mitigate, you know, how much it impacts, to ensure that it will never actually make it to where you're actually choosing to go back to work. Right. So we have ways to mitigate some of that impact, but it's still going to impact
2: if
1: you need to be aware of it.
2: Yes. If you're listening and you have CDs right now that aren't even keeping up with inflation, we need to talk. There are investment vehicles out there that will keep up or outpace inflation, and you have that same level of peace of mind. Please talk to a former Bank of America employee. You know, I am one of them, that if it's not keeping up with inflation, you're not doing yourself any justice keeping it there at all.
3: Mm-hmm. Absolutely. We were just talking about estate planning, you know, with Ms. Dolly Parton here. So this is the good one. Estate planning is only for wealthy people.
1: No, and I think this is that big misnomer that we always have that conversation with, is an estate does not mean that you have a mansion and that you have 100 acres and that you own 15 businesses. That is not what the word estate really means. It just means whatever you own. So bank accounts, jewelries, you know, furniture, cars, all of those things. If you own one of those things, then you have an estate that

0: should have some type of plan of how it's going to get transitioned most effectively and less money going to our favorite Uncle Sam.
1: Right. The relative that we never wanted. I'm just kidding. Absolutely. In the United States of America, there's no way to transfer title of a house except for through a probate or through a trust. You can do transfer of death on those, but so I should say there's three ways. You have to make a decision before you pass away how to do it. Transfer of death, a trust, or probate. But I've seen TODs that have actually been probated because someone's like, you know what? They had their arm behind their back. They made them do that TOD. I'm dealing with that with somebody right now. They're like, no, they were completely lucid. But it's one of those, if you have a trust, it doesn't go through any system because you have planned an executor is going to execute your wishes. So, yeah, and all the other stuff. Go ahead.
0: And please don't just transfer title over to your current, whoever it is you want to, because that has a huge tax implication. And that is a question that I get constantly. Or unfortunately, we see it after it's already occurred and there's not much I can do about it at that point in time. But right. You're going to, you know, you cause a huge issue. So let's have that plan and talk to somebody who knows what they're doing.
1: Yep.
2: Absolutely. And that somebody would be Rochelle, guys, by the way. So if you want to come in and talk about taxes, being tax efficient, as we talked about here, I want to make sure you get the phone number 918-890-8311. Real quick, everything we talk about here on the show, from healthcare to income, inflation, estate, it's all part of that retirement plan, right? And that's why we talk about this Retire Ready Roadmap. So this is a great question to end on here. Some people spend more time planning a vacation or even a wedding than they plan their retirement. True or false?
1: Absolutely, positively true. You're laughing because you know you're going about ready to jump down the mic going, yes.
0: Yeah, because I'm talking to two people recently and they're planning their weddings and it's just taking up all of their time, right? It's become an all-consuming event. And that's not a bad thing. I'm not against that. But it's just funny because it's 100% true. And people are just like, well, I'll just see how retirement goes rather than, you know, treating it like a big life-changing event, which is what it is.
1: And some people spend a lot of time in there. And the other big news flash is you probably won't be with the same spouse the whole time you're in retirement. That is not some fun to talk about, but that's the lens I look through when I'm sitting there with somebody. I'm like, okay, I want to make sure if she passes away and transitions before you, that this is going to happen and vice versa, because the chances of both of you at the same time is pretty fair. Like, it's not going to happen.
0: Right. It's very unique if that ever happens. But yeah, so someone is going to outlive the other one.
1: Right.
0: And what happens? What does the plan look like when that occurs? And being able to have that conversation without it being uncomfortable.
2: Well, and let's face it, I mean, some of these conversations aren't going to be comfortable, but you have to do it to protect yourself, your family, your assets at that. So again, this is what this Retire Ready Roadmap is all about. Everything from the beginning process of planning for retirement, that income planning, all the way to that estate and legacy planning, tax planning, you name it. And then also I want to remind our listeners, it goes past this, right? It's not just about the numbers. It also is about, what do you want to do in retirement? Where do you want to go? Where do you want to travel? Where do you want to volunteer? So this is all part of that conversation. If you want to sit down with Suzanne and Rochelle for this Retire Ready Roadmap, call right now, 918-890-8311. That's 918-890-8311. That website, dimetodiamondsradio.com. Now, we've been getting tons of phone calls. People want to come in. They want to meet you. They want to see you. They want to sit down with you finally. What do you think makes your approach? I'm talking to both of you, Rochelle, Suzanne. What makes your approach different than, you know, whatever, some other financial person down the road?
1: You know, what's funny is the other day I told this to somebody. I go, there is nobody and nothing like what Rochelle and I offer. I've not yet seen it anywhere. Because we are so unique in our approach and how much we care, and the team that we have created together, we take that holistic approach. And we also, and I know for myself, I've had to eat some humble pie on the tax part of it, where I'm like, well, you know what? I thought it was this way, but Rochelle, you just sit there and lovingly look at me like, God help you, sister. Because you know, that's your bus seat.
0: Right.
1: You know what I mean? And
0: right.
1: Then I'm able to say, hey, I think we can do more here. I think we can make this money work harder and better in this avenue, in this vehicle. And you're like, actually, yes. And I know when you look at that and say it, you're going down in your taxation, you know, that part of it. Or when I suggest to somebody, we might want to start looking at selling some of these real estate, some of this rental property. I know that you're right there and you're calculating because you're looking at their current tax returns and their numbers. And we just, you know, Jess, we work together in such a beautiful combination that there's not a recipe that I know of that's like it out there.
0: Yeah, and I think it goes back to, you know, when we're, say you're coming in and having a conversation, you're really going to come in and have a conversation. We're going to ask you, you know, what you do, what do you like to do, what have you been doing, who's in your family. It really is a conversation, and what you probably won't even realize is as you're telling us different things, we're learning that you have real estate and that you have this and that your wife has this. She doesn't like that you have the real estate over there, and I can see that, but you haven't quite figured that out yet, but we'll work on that. And then, like you say, I love playing numbers and I love puzzles. And so when we're having those conversations, we're looking at what is the impact from the tax standpoint? What is the impact from the Social Security standpoint? How is that going to look from your side when we're talking about is the balance going to continue to grow and making sure that we're not falling below and that we have some things in the zero floor? Are all right. of our vehicles working together? And I think that's really what we right. we strive to do. And I think we're very successful at that, is working together and making sure that your whole unit is pushing you towards that goal that you've been working for your whole life. And sometimes, you know, when you're having conversations with us, you may not realize how emotionally unprepared you are for retirement. But we're going to work through it and help you understand that you can start spending money. And this is why we worked so hard this whole time.
1: Well, and one of the listeners called and said, listen, I love my guy, my investment guy. I've had him for years. We play golf and all this. My wife has not clicked with him at all, no matter what I do and how I do it. And she is so unengaged. So I want her to come in and I want to see if it's a good fit, because it's time we start working together, because I probably won't be here the long haul, and I need to know she's taken care of. And I said, absolutely, we will all get in the sandbox and we will see if we can play nice, you know. And that's the great part. I don't work for anybody. I work for myself.
0: Right.
1: And you work for yourself. So if it's not a match, it's not a match. And there are some people, and I've told you this, it's like when I went to Weight Watchers when I was in my 30s. I would go, but I wasn't applying anything. And there came a time when they said, hey, you know, we're short on seats in here. Right. And I was like, you're right. And so there have been people, I'm like, it's, you want this, but you're not ready to engage in it. So let's put a pin in it. We're not going anywhere.
0: Right.
1: And come back to me. Let's talk in 6 months or so and see.
0: And I think that's the unfortunate story that happens a fair amount of time. And I really am proud that that man saw that, because yes. a lot of times it's not always seen. And then you get the experience that I had my first tax season out on my own, where an elderly woman came in and she was moving her husband to her memory facility here in Tulsa, but she lived in Stillwater. And so she's relocating to a new place. She's got her husband who she's trying to take care of the best she can. He's not the same man anymore.
1: Right.
0: And she's going to try to file her taxes with the man that they filed that tax return with for the last 30 years. And she comes in crying because she doesn't know what to provide him. And he was just frustrated and all that kind of stuff. And so it's one of those, being able to have someone that can relate, but also right. bringing them on in now before right. something happens, so that during that time, none of that is even on your mind. You just know that we take care of it. It's not something that you have to worry about when those situations happen.
1: Yes, I had another one. He had an appointment last week and he called and he said, I'm really embarrassed. I'm just going to be totally truthful. We hadn't met personally, just over the phone had talked. He said, you know, I want my wife to come in. Not only have I heard you on the radio, but you've also come highly referred. I didn't realize I had other friends that have already been in there. But she's bucking and saying no. And he goes, but I'm going to be honest with you. I've got somebody in this family has got to do this, because I have some premonitions going on. And he said, would you take just me? And I said, absolutely. We can start the conversations. And when it's right, it's right. And she'll come along. And if not, you know, you've done what you can.
0: Right.
1: You really have. You've come and you've set it up. And then, you know, maybe leave a business card. Because he didn't have anybody looking at the big whole mm-hmm. picture. And that's really what people want, is somebody, not just the person. And I was you know, assets only, assets under management and doing all that for a long time before I got and said, listen, I need to know about Medicare. I need to partner up with a CPA. This is so complicated when you get into retirement. There needs to be a team that helps these people, and that they don't charge them.
0: Right.
1: And we don't charge anything. I
2: I love that. Yeah, if you have questions, thoughts, concerns about anything we're talking about here today, we make it really simple. 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That is going to do it for us this week. We appreciate you joining us. As always, love hearing from you, and we'll be back next time.
1: Have a great week, everybody, and make sure to stop in if you're in the area. We'd love to see you.
0: Yes, we would absolutely love to get to meet you and have some conversations, learn more about your situation, and just educate.
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2: Red State Blitz continues. I'm Carmen Roberts, Fox News. President Trump hits the campaign stage in Vandalia, Ohio tonight as he tries to drum up support for Republican candidates. He's expected to repeat the message he shared last night in Mobile, Alabama.
3: I'm asking you to pretend that I'm on the ballot.
2: In Ohio, Republican incumbent Senator John Husted faces a tough challenge from his Democratic opponent, former Senator Sherrod Brown.
4: The chair of the Ohio Republican Party says President Trump is the best messenger against Brown, saying the Ohio GOP is thrilled to welcome the president back to Ohio, a place he has never lost an election. He is forever welcome here. But Fox News polls indicate there are concerns that Husted's ties to President Trump is exactly what could hurt him in this election. Many folks in Ohio feel negatively about the economy. The president is aware of that, so now he's announcing in just days millions of seniors will receive $90 checks to help pay for Medicare Part B premiums.
2: Fox's Madeline Rivera reporting. The co-pilot accused of trying to hijack an Israel-bound Fly Dubai flight has been identified, and we're learning that he was previously grounded by Oman Air over concerns about his extremist views. Fox's Jeff Paul reports from Tel Aviv.
5: Israel is also involved in this investigation, with Prime Minister Benjamin Netanyahu saying this.
6: The attacker underwent Islamist radicalization. He intended to crash the plane along with its passengers. We are investigating now whether he was sent, and whoever sent him will pay a high price.
5: That hero captain who was attacked by his co-pilot, he is still recovering in the hospital in Abu Dhabi, but many calling him a hero for using his last grasp of strength to open up the cockpit door to allow those Israelis to come in and help control the situation.
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11: We're still looking at mostly cloudy skies today. We should be seeing gorgeous temps, though, all weekend. 76 degrees today. Tomorrow, near 80, but more sunshine. And then sunny Monday, Tuesday, Wednesday, 79 Monday, 81 Tuesday, and Wednesday, 84. From Fox 23, I'm Chief Meteorologist James Adelot for 96.5 KRNG, Tulsa's news, weather, and traffic.
12: At 6:04, we have mostly cloudy skies and 75 degrees. For 96.5 KRMG, Tulsa's news, weather, and traffic, I'm JP Daniels.

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4: Roto-Rooter presents The Raving. Once upon a midnight dreary, while I pondered weak and weary over many a quaint and curious volume of forgotten lore, while I nodded in the hushing, suddenly there came a rushing as of someone slowly flushing water across my chamber floor. Only this and nothing more. Eagerly I wished the morrow, vainly I had sought to borrow plungers to relieve my sorrow, mops to dry the soggy floor. I slowed it down and nothing more. Ankle deep in water, standing long, I stood there wheezing, panting, weeping, cursing curses that no mortal ever cursed before. As the mess was slow subsiding, my thoughts were strong to go a-riding, to dry my troubled clothes, perhaps to find a liquor store. I jumped astride my motor scooter, a big black bird screamed, Roto-Rooter!
5: And away go troubles down the drain.
4: Ah, yes, Roto-Rooter, why didn't I think of that before? Them or comfort nevermore. Thank you.
6: KRMG, Tulsa's news and talk, as Tulsa's most accurate and dependable five-day forecast. Tonight, mostly cloudy skies with a low around 63 degrees. Tomorrow, sunny skies with a high near 79. Monday, we'll see sunny skies again with a high near 80. Tuesday, clear and sunny skies with a high near 81. Wednesday, that sunshine will continue once again. This time, we'll see a high near 84. And Thursday, sunny skies with a high near 85. Now at 6:35, we have mostly cloudy skies and 75 degrees. For 96.5 KRMG, Tulsa's news, weather, and traffic, I'm JP Daniels.